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6: Hi, Rod McLeod with a news update. We're being told to expect storms this afternoon, with showers sticking around for the rest of the week. Angus Hines from the Weather Bureau says thunderstorms can be a mixed blessing for our bushfire crews.
7: In some places, we could well get lucky. If you get a thunderstorm that goes directly over a fire, it can dump a whole ton of rain on it in a short window of time, and that can be really helpful to suppress or even extinguish the fire. And lightning strikes can be the ignition point for new bushfires.
6: It comes with an avoid smoke warning for Ormo, Pimpamar and Norwell today. The number of Queensland children in residential care has stabilised for the first time in a decade, according to the latest government figures. The June quarter data shows 2,804 children in residential care, down by 15 in March. An urgent plea from Lifeblood today for Gold Coast blood donors to roll up their sleeves this week.
8: The nation's blood supplies have plunged to their lowest level in almost a decade, and we need donors today, tomorrow and throughout this week to boost supplies.
6: That's spokesperson Kath Stone.
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10: Good morning, it's Matthew Layton with you. A red fire ant nest has been found at a major logistics centre, sparking an urgent biosecurity response. The nest was discovered at Enfield in Sydney's Inner West, with testing suggesting the ants arrived from overseas in a shipping container. No other nests have been found. Shadow Foreign Minister Ted O'Brien has labelled plans to live stream a US execution repugnant. He's told News 24 his party has written to the eSafety Commission after the watchdog admitted it can't proactively block the December broadcast.
11: I don't want a whole bunch of school kids in Australia watching somebody being killed. That doesn't align to our values at all.
10: Actress Selma Blair has been arrested after allegedly trying to open a plane door mid-flight, attacking flight attendants and kicking a police officer in the head. And Breaking Bad actor RJ Mitty has died at just 34, with his family asking for privacy while an investigation continues.
12: Good morning, Australia. You're in Cox country, and Cox is ready for the mowing season. 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
10: Tyson Frizzell is leaving Newcastle to join the West Tigers on a one-year deal for 2027. Footy reporter David Riccio telling Sevens the agenda setters he's a great pickup for the club.
13: This will be his 17th season in 2027, signing a one-year deal with the West Tigers. He'll bring leadership and experience to a Tigers club that I believe desperately need it.
10: And Australia is closing in on victory in the first test against South Africa in Durban, needing just 6 more wickets.
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6: Partly cloudy with showers and storms developing today, with a high of 31 degrees. The outlook tomorrow: a shower or two with a top of 24. Possible shower for Thursday. 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
15: 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Spider's on his own when it comes to you two being overrated. 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Is this going to be in your top 10 for the Triple M 1000? 92.5.

0: 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When you think of Midnight Oil songs, there's a lot of them that you could include in the Triple M 1000. 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
0: 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And what about collabs, collaboration songs? 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

0: Beachmont Hotel, bringing a little bit of country to the coast. Liesl Jones, Liam and Spiders, Beachmont Blowout.
1: Glenn and Eleonora came for a bit of a night out on Friday for the Beachmont Blowout with Liesl Jones, Liam and Spider.
2: I am, bro. Yeah. I can't wait.
1: Well, because Birds of Tokyo are locked in to be the entertainment. How good are Birds of Tokyo? If you've ever seen Birds of Tokyo live, you know how good they are. I mean, just so many big songs.
2: Ow.
1: Glenn, what's up, mate?
2: Yeah, I've seen that kind of McDonald's in Surfers a couple of years ago.
1: What,
2: they're brilliant.
1: Ordering a cheeseburger or a McValue meal or something, were they? Or
2: yeah, I was just sitting there having some muckers, but I heard it on you guys. They were playing.
1: Yeah, I'm with you now. Yes, they did play at the end of Cavill Mall there, and so you're right, Glenn. Sorry, I understand.
2: Yeah, you're all right, bro.
1: Hey, look, you're all right. We're locking you in. You got a couple of VIP tickets, buddy.
2: Cheers, mate. Thank you very much.
1: Friday night, we will see you up at the Beachmont, bringing a little bit of country to the coast for the Triple M Gold Breakfast Beachmont Blowout.
2: Cheers, Al.
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1: Tonight.
0: And it's Al here. Storms coming through later on this afternoon. Just having a look at the radar right now. There is weather coming our way. Some rain. If they develop into storms, we will let you know. We'll keep you across that. Voting today as well for the Triple M 1000. Have you got your top 10 all sorted? If you're thinking about big female lead singers, then the Vinyls and Chrissy Amphlett need to get a Guernsey into the Triple M 1000. We'll play Pleasure and Pain coming up. And big karaoke songs. I don't know if it gets any bigger than Journey. Is this going to be in your top 10 for the Triple M 1000? We will play it in minutes.
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1: Hi, Rob McLeod with the news update. The Weather Bureau is predicting today's storm activity will become more widespread this week. Senior meteorologist Angus Hine says thunderstorms can be a mixed blessing for our local bushfire crews.
4: In some places, we could well get lucky. If you get a thunderstorm that goes directly over a fire, it can dump a whole ton of rain on it in a short window of time, and that can be really helpful to suppress or even extinguish the fire. And lightning strikes can be the ignition point for new bushfires.
1: The number of children entering residential care in Queensland has stabilised. The June quarter data also shows the proportion of children in family-based care has risen to 80%, with numbers in both foster and kinship care increasing. Gold Coasters will have a chance to hit the waves with surfing royalty tomorrow. Eight-time world champ Steph Gilmore is teaming up with Kira Point Surf School for a four-hour public surf lesson at Kira Beach. The session runs from 8:30 to 12:30, with Gilmore set to share her tips and tricks.
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7: Hello there, I'm Matthew Layton. Shadow Foreign Minister Ted O'Brien wants action to stop Australians watching a planned US execution online. He's told News 24 he's particularly concerned school kids are already talking about watching the December live stream.
8: But when it comes to Australia, we have had a long-standing position against capital punishment. But what's more, we do not need children to be viewing this.
7: A WA bushfire threatening lives and homes is now contained, with residents in Strathalbyn near Geraldton told to keep monitoring conditions. USB economists say some businesses may be using the surcharge ban as cover for bigger price hikes. A survey of more than 1,500 cafes found 17% lifted prices, with the average increase 50 cents, far more than the typical card surcharge. And Westpac data shows more Aussies are heading to the pub midweek, with Wednesday spending jumping 6.1% over the past year.
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7: Kalyn Ponga says family will be front of mind when he pulls on the New Zealand jersey against Australia in Thursday's World Cup opener.
24: A lot of people back home that I'm representing wearing this jersey. I've got a big family. I know they'll all be proud. I think that's something that as I've gotten older, I've come to appreciate a lot more. But it feels good, to be honest. Training, being in this environment, that sense of belonging.
7: And in cricket, Australia needs 6 wickets on the final day to beat South Africa in the first test.
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1: Partly cloudy with showers and storms developing today, with a high of 31 degrees. The outlook tomorrow: a shower or two with a top of 24. Possible shower for Thursday. 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
0: 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Today we're playing those big collaboration songs. One you may not have thought of. Well, it was about 10 years ago. I think it was Nikki Webster and Sam Mack, the Sunrise Weather Reporter. They did a collab. Version of her Strawberry Kisses. I don't know. Does that deserve to be in the Triple M 1000 collaboration songs? Stevie Nicks and Tom Petty. How good is Stevie Nicks, Michelle, in Highland Park?
29: Oh, love her. She's amazing.
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0: one of the biggest sing-along songs, yes, and a karaoke favourite as well, Journey's Don't Stop Believing on the Gold Coast Original 92.5 Triple M Gold. That needs to be considered for the Triple M 1000. Come on, surely that has to be in someone's top 10. Tom in Ashmore on 1300 925 666. Your favourite Rob Thomas song, buddy?
1: The one that he did with the guitar, the Carlos Sombrero, or the...
0: Carlos Santana, I think it is.
1: Santana, that's the one.
0: All right, consider it for your top 10. Let's get it on right now on Triple M Gold.
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0: can see on the bomb radar, we've got some rain coming across the coast, and that could develop into storms. 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
0: Chance to win $10,000 again twice. We do it every morning. Well, they do it every morning. Liesl, Jones, Liam and Spider. 7 a.m., 8 a.m., the Triple M Gold $10,000 minute. And more of those exclusive invites to the big Beachmont blowout on Friday night at the Beachmont Hotel. Birds of Tokyo are going to be playing live. And this morning, having some fun with, have you snuck into a venue? Have you been kicked out of a venue?
3: When people were politely asked to leave establishments.
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5: 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It was a beautiful summer night in Brisbane. 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

0: And Stephen Narang really stoked to get his VIP tickets to the big Beach Mom blowout with Triple M Gold Breakfast.
1: I go up there probably once a fortnight. Yep. It is just the best place. You got the buddy big screen TVs, great food.
0: Yeah, Steve's going to be there Friday night. Birds of Tokyo playing live. The only way to win your VIP invites, your exclusive invites, is with Triple M Gold. And we'll do that again coming up with Ally Baker. And rolling out these big collaboration songs that you may want to think about when voting for the Triple M 1000. Bowie and the Stones. What a collab this is. Dancing in the Streets is coming up next. Triple M Gold.
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16: Good afternoon, Rob McLeod with a fresh news update. The Gold Coast and Tweed are being told to prepare for potential large hail and damaging winds. Angus Hines from the Weather Bureau says it'll build up throughout the day.
17: Once we get into about mid-afternoon or so, we could see that risk of showers and thunderstorms pick up, and then it really comes to a head and looks to peak around 5 or 6 o'clock this evening as our weather system rolls through. It's going to spark off those more active storms.
16: The number of Queensland children in residential care has stopped rising for the first time in a decade. New figures show 2,804 children were in residential care in June. In total, there are nearly 14,000 children in care across Queensland. The nation's blood supplies have hit their lowest level in almost a decade. 3,000 donations are needed in Queensland this week. Spokesperson Kath Stone says stocks have plunged 60% since June.
18: A prolonged cold and flu season has resulted in low bookings, more cancellations and missed appointments.
16: Appointments are available at the Robina Donor Centre all this week.
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20: Hello, I'm Polly Bayfield. We've got some breaking news in the last hour because police say a body found in New South Wales has been identified as a 73-year-old woman who went missing back in February. Acting Superintendent Matt Zimmer has been speaking after Yvonne Ware was discovered in a livestock tank in the Tweed Shire last week.
21: Yesterday, a post-mortem examination was conducted. And on the information provided, we are now treating her death as a homicide.
20: We're told a strike force has been set up as investigations continue. A major biosecurity response is underway after a nest of fire ants was found at a freight hub in Sydney's Inner West. Authorities say it likely arrived from overseas in a shipping container and no other nests have been found at the site. And Hollywood actress Selma Blair has been arrested after allegedly assaulting flight attendants on a plane from LA to New York. A representative for the 54-year-old said she had a medical emergency before the incident.
0: Good morning, Australia. You're in Cox country. And Cox is ready for the mowing season. 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Engineered for life. Aussie life.
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20: Kalyn Ponga says family will be front of mind when he pulls on the New Zealand jersey against Australia in Thursday's World Cup opener. Here he is.
22: A lot of people back home that I'm representing wearing this jersey, I know they'll all be proud. I think that's something that as I've gotten older, I've come to appreciate a lot more. But it feels good, to be honest. Training, being in this environment, that sense of belonging.
20: And in cricket, Australia needs 6 wickets on the final day to beat South Africa in the first test.
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16: Partly cloudy with showers and a thunderstorm likely today. Getting down to 18 tonight. Tomorrow, cloudy with a shower or two and a top of 25. Cloudy for Thursday and Friday showers. Listener knows what Aussie is. 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
26: Afternoon, Gold Coast. Aloe Baker with you, the Savo. And one of the first times David Bowie encountered Mick Jagger was at a Rolling Stones concert when a member of the audience started sledging him.
27: It was priceless. I've never seen anything so rebellious in my life. Some guy yells out, "Get your hair cut." And Mick says, and I'll never forget these words, "Well, I look like you."
26: Little did he know, years later, he'd team up with Mick Jagger. And they'd have a little bit of a love child in the form of Dancing in the Street. It's playing right now to 92.5 Triple M Gold. 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

0: We got an open phone policy here at 92.5 Triple M Gold. Some people have an open door. 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
0: It is Liesl, Jones, Liam and Spiders, Beachmont Blowout, just in case you're wondering what she's talking about. 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

0: 26 degrees right now in Upper Coomera. Scattered showers about the Goldie this afternoon. 92.5 Triple M Gold. The big announcement with these boys yesterday. Touring in 2027. We're going to celebrate with These Days next.
1: It's easy in hindsight to say, yeah, well, of course that was a massive hit. But it can't be without, you know, all of the planets aligning and the radio stations especially getting behind. And obviously the people that buy records, they're the most important ones, and if they like it, that's the true indication.
0: And the people that go to shows. 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

0: 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Jeff from Madrabar's already got a plan. What do you do with the money?
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0: He's put in a red hot vote for In Excess Barnsley. 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Phil Collins, Wish It Would Rain Down. 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
2: 92.5 Triple M Gold News. Hi, Rod McLeod with a news update. We're being told to expect storms this afternoon, with showers sticking around for the rest of the week. Angus Hines from the Weather Bureau says thunderstorms can be a mixed blessing for our bushfire crews.
14: In some places, we could well get lucky. If you get a thunderstorm that goes directly over a fire, it can dump a whole ton of rain on it in a short window of time, and that can be really helpful to suppress or even extinguish the fire. And lightning strikes can be the ignition point for new bushfires.
2: It comes with an avoid smoke warning for Ormo, Pimpamar and Norwell today. An urgent plea from Lifeblood today for Gold Coast blood donors to roll up their sleeves this week.
15: The nation's blood supplies have plunged to their lowest level in almost a decade, and we need donors today, tomorrow and throughout this week to boost supplies.
2: That's spokesperson Kath Stone. The number of Queensland children in residential care has stabilised for the first time in a decade, according to the latest government figures. The June quarter data shows 2,804 children in residential care, down by 15 in March.
16: Triple M National News.
17: Hello, I'm Polly Bayfield. We've got some developing news this afternoon. A man already serving life in jail for child sex offences is set to face another trial. Ashley Paul Griffith will be extradited from Queensland to New South Wales after a Brisbane magistrate signed off on the move. While in northern New South Wales, the search for a 73-year-old woman who went missing in February has ended in a homicide investigation.
0: With confirmation now of Yvonne's murder, we have now stood up to a dedicated strike force. Those teams will continue to investigate in an attempt to identify the person responsible.
17: Acting Superintendent Matt Zimmer there giving an update after Yvonne Ware's body was found in a livestock tank last week. Elsewhere, biosecurity teams have launched a major response after a fire ant nest was found at a freight hub. Authorities say the one found in Sydney's Inner West likely came from overseas. And Michael Jordan's jersey from the 1998 NBA Finals has sold for a record $20 million.
6: Good morning, Australia. You're in Cox country. And Cox is ready for the mowing season. 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Engineered for life. 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
17: In cricket, Steve Smith's continuing to be assessed for concussion after being hit on the helmet while batting on day four of the first test against South Africa. He carried on batting but wasn't there when the team fielded late on day four in Durban. He's expected to be tested again today as the tourists get set for victory with just six wickets needed for an opening series win over South Africa. And elsewhere, Tyson Frizzell is leaving Newcastle to join the West Tigers on a one-year deal for 2027.
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18: Partly cloudy with showers and a thunderstorm likely today. Getting down to 18 tonight. Tomorrow, cloudy with a shower or two and a top of 25. Cloudy for Thursday and Friday showers. Listener knows what Aussie is. 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

0: Some scattered showers about the Gold Coast this afternoon. It's Allo Baker with you for 92.5 Triple M Gold. You can vote for any song you want in Triple M's 1000. Wake up,
1: Jeff. Everybody's wiggling.
0: I take that back. Maybe not any song. 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The boss told me any song. 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We're going to get to it next after Dire Straits. It's 92.5 Triple M Gold.

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1: Beachmont Hotel, bringing a little bit of country to the coast. Liesl Jones, Liam and Spiders, Beachmont Blowout.
0: Good afternoon, Christy from Runaway Bay. A little bit wet, the Savo, for you?
2: It is. And I'm trying to paint my Halloween decorations and creations.
0: Anything fancy you're putting out the front there?
2: Oh, there's lots of stuff. We do like this massive walkthrough in our front yard, and every year we have new things to add.
0: You go all out.
2: Yeah, we do.
0: I'll tell you who else is going all out this Friday night at the Beachmont Hotel. Liesl Jones, Liam and Spiders, big blowout. Are you interested in coming along?
2: Absolutely. I've booked a room.
0: You've already booked a room?
2: I have booked a room.
0: Well, congratulations. You're winning your special place there.
2: Thank you.
0: Birds of Tokyo, fan?
2: Yes.
0: I thought you were going to say you're an air conditioner. I'm sorry. Sorry. I'm sorry. It gets to this time of the day. I can't help myself. Well, congratulations. You're going to be there. Birds of Tokyo are going to be there this Friday night, 6 p.m. It all kicks off at the Beachmont Hotel for their massive Beachmont blowout.
2: Amazing. Thank you.
0: I just realised I'm double booked. My son's playing cricket on Friday night, 6 p.m. at the Coomera Cricket Club. I might have to cancel that. Don't tell anyone. Of course, if you want to win your way to Liesl Jones, Liam and Spiders' massive Beachmont blowout this Friday night with Birds of Tokyo, keep it locked to 92.5 Triple M Gold, because there's plenty more chances to win your way to be there.
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9: Hi, Rob McLeod with the news update. The number of children entering residential care in Queensland has stabilised. The June quarter data also shows the proportion of children in family-based care has risen to 80%, with numbers in both foster and kinship care increasing. The Weather Bureau is predicting today's storm activity will become more widespread this week. Senior meteorologist Angus Hine says thunderstorms can be a mixed blessing for our local bushfire crews.
10: In some places we could well get lucky. If you get a thunderstorm that goes directly over a fire, it can dump a whole ton of rain on it in a short window of time, and that can be really helpful to suppress or even extinguish the fire. And lightning strikes can be the ignition point for new bushfires.
9: Gold Coasters will have a chance to hit the waves with surfing royalty tomorrow. Eight-time world champ Steph Gilmore is teaming up with Kira Point Surf School for a four-hour public surf lesson at Kira Beach. The session runs from 8:30 to 12:30, with Gilmore set to share her tips and tricks.
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12: Hello, I'm Polly Bayfield. Police say a body found in New South Wales has been identified as a 73-year-old woman who went missing back in February. Acting Superintendent Matt Zimmer has been speaking after Yvonne Ware was discovered in a livestock tank in the Tweed Shire last week.
13: Yesterday, a post-mortem examination was conducted, and on the information provided, we are now treating her death as a homicide.
12: Elsewhere, a man and a woman have been charged following the death of a baby at a motel in Adelaide. The body was found at the weekend, and the pair are going to stay in police custody until May next year. A major biosecurity response is underway after a nest of fire ants was found at a freight hub in Sydney's Inner West. Authorities say it likely came from overseas in a shipping container. And the boss of Brisbane's 2032 Olympic Games is stepping down. Cindy Hook has announced she's going to leave at the end of her contract early next year. The organising committee says it's going to start looking for her replacement immediately.
14: Morning, Australia. You're in Cox country, and Cox is ready for the mowing season. 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Engineered for life. Aussie life.
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12: Kalyn Ponga says his family will be front of mind when he pulls on the New Zealand jersey against Australia in Thursday's World Cup opener.
15: A lot of people back home that I'm representing wearing this jersey, I know they'll all be proud. I think that's something that as I've gotten older, I've come to appreciate a lot more. But it feels good, to be honest. Training, being in this environment, that sense of belonging.
12: And in cricket, Australia needs 6 wickets on the final day in Durban to beat South Africa in the first test.
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9: Partly cloudy with showers and a thunderstorm likely today. Getting down to 18 tonight. Tomorrow, cloudy with a shower or two and a top of 25. Cloudy for Thursday and Friday showers. Listener knows what Aussie is. 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

0: Now for your early drive home, it's Triple M's New and Judge.
1: Hello, Judgy. How are you on this Chewbacca Tuesday?
2: No. I'm really well. LP, how are you on this Chewbacca Tuesday?
1: No. I'm really well. And Lou, how are you on this Chewbacca Tuesday?
2: Shivers. Lou.
1: Lou.
2: LP asked you a question. I think it's probably be a bit more polite.
1: Okay. That's
2: interesting. Is Lou even here?
1: Is Lou? Oh,
2: that's the...
1: Oh, we've got... Oh.
2: Sorry, mate. I just assumed because work started a couple of minutes ago, Lou would be here, I guess.
1: I get...
2: Okay.
1: That makes sense, though, why she wasn't in her chair or in the studio or at work today.
2: I guess it makes sense why she wasn't in the... I guess the meeting, the pre-show meetings and stuff.
1: That should have been the giveaway.
2: I wonder why.
1: Hey, we might find out as the show goes on.
2: Look, we'll figure it out.
1: But, Judge.
2: Hey.
1: Hello.
2: How fun is this?
1: We're really good at talking to each other, so that's no worries. Like, we'll have natural flowing conversation, probably.
2: 100%, mate. Well, how...
1: So...
2: What have you been out to?
1: It's like usual.
2: Yeah.
1: Usual.
2: Cool. I've been out to there. I've been out there as well today, so that's good.
1: That's okay. Same.
2: All right. This is going to be a good hell of a
1: show. This is going to be great. Okay.
2: Well, Cody, was that a good start?
1: Was that good?
2: Because we did a pretty good banner. All right.
1: We don't need Lou. I told you. All right, well, let's get into the show after this.
2: Let's get into the show after this.
1: Song now.
2: Shit. Oh,
1: no.

0: is Lou and Josh on Triple M. Today it's Josh and LP, though, and it's all thanks to Save a Life.
1: Well, you're dead right. You got a puppy?
0: I do, yes. Romeo.
1: Romeo.
0: He's a husky cross Dalmatian.
1: What a mix.
0: I know. He's the only one I know.
1: Spotty and Sookie.
0: Yeah, that's exactly right. He is Spotty and Sookie.
1: Well, mate, I don't know if you know this.
0: Mm.
1: But Save a Life is nutritious dog and cat food for pet parents who give a.
0: Oh,
1: it's made in Australia, New Zealand, and can I tell you something for nothing? You can find them in your local pet specialty store and purchase a bag to be part of something better because they give, is it 50% of their profits? Sorry, you've missed
0: But you can't say giver.
1: Oh,
0: and
1: sorry,
0: then
1: they give 50% of their profits to help save the lives of rescue cats and dogs.
0: Well, I'll have to get some for Romeo then.
1: Well, it sounds to me like you give her.
0: Nice. Are you gonna get some for Brutus?
1: Yeah, it's because I give.
0: Trying to say because I see how that sounds.
1: Not as good
0: when you do it like that.
1: Not as good.
0: Save a Life premium nutritious pet food for pet parents who give a.
1: Oh, like, you nailed it.
0: Like Josh there.
1: Hey, listen up.
0: Yes,
1: I spun a yarn on the radio show yesterday.
0: Yeah, I know. I was there.
1: Oh, yeah.
0: No, go on. Say it again.
1: Basically, where I was at a wedding recovery, I made some new friends. I got extremely excited.
0: Mm.
1: I forgot that I had a newborn back home and invited them back for a bit of kick-ons.
0: I was about to say naturally, but that's, you know, that's really bad.
1: Well, it's actually shocking.
0: Mm. You forgot you had a kid.
1: Well, I sort of forgot I had a kid in a sense. My excitement got the better of me, and I forgot that, no. You can't have kick-ons because it'll wake the baby.
0: Mm.
1: Anyway, we received some comments.
0: Oh, some comments. This will be good.
1: Regarding this.
0: You've got them there?
1: Yeah, got one from Jay saying, forgot about the kid, 10 out of 10, Jarge.
0: Well, yeah, that...
1: That's basically how I... That's just saying how I operate.
0: Yeah.
1: They're just concluding that's how I do it. That's not good.
0: Mm.
1: Dan... Baby brain Jarch. Dads get it too, mate. Fear not. They. Bit of backup. Yeah, it's a bit of baby brain.
0: Okay.
1: Can't be bloody persecuted for the rest of my life for this. That's what Dan reckons.
0: Okay.
1: Sonny, here are a couple of yarns of similar instances.
0: Okay.
1: This is from Sonny. I left my kid playing in the supermarket playground while I put groceries in the boot. Then I forgot about him, got in the car. Got in the car, we got to drive home. Mate, I actually think about this and I'm scared of this.
0: Yeah.
1: Aria, when I was a baby, my parents took my brother and I to the park. They walked home with my toddler brother and left me in the pram at the park.
0: Right.
1: Hey, I'm feeling pretty seen here. Danny, my wife and I were about to board a flight with our six-year-old. I had my son's passport and boarding pass, but I completely forgot about him. Scanned my own passport and started walking down the tunnel till my wife called me back. She wasn't happy.
0: No.
1: Sounds a bit like Steph.
0: Yes,
1: last weekend.
0: Well, Nat, yeah. Within her right. She was in her right to be, yeah.
1: Do you have any yarns like this?
0: Well, let me tell you, this has actually brought up a traumatic memory for me. So when I was a kid, we went over to England to go visit my cousins. They were living over there.
1: Yep.
0: And we all went on like a joint family holiday to Italy.
1: Awesome.
0: And it was like my cousins were there. It was the best trip ever. I was
1: like,
0: how good is this? Haven't seen these cousins in like 6 months or something. And then we went to the Colosseum in Rome, and it was middle of summer, packed, fully busy, packed. And I was with, like, we sort of split off into two groups.
1: Yep.
0: One group thought that I was with them. Oh. Other group thought I was with them.
1: Jeez, you must be quite the presence.
0: I was dawdling up the back. Thought I was following my uncle. Then I looked up and realized that's not my uncle at all. That's another. Oh. That's a completely different man. Stood there, looked around. Started crying.
1: The only option there, mate, is to scream cry.
0: Yeah.
1: You're lucky it wasn't in 783 AD. Otherwise, they probably would have put you to the sword.
0: Probably.
1: You probably would have been there in a gladiatorial battle.
0: Yeah. And so this American family came and was like, hey, it's all right. It's all right. And I thought this was going to have to be my new family now.
1: Yeah. You'd succumb to that reality.
0: So they forgot about me. 133353. So I know how Hank feels.
1: Yeah.
0: I'm about to bond with him over that as he gets older. When did you forget about your kid?
1: Yeah.
0: That's what we want.
1: That's what we want. 133353, call us right now. When did you forget about your kid?
0: Did your dad host kick-ons?
1: Yeah. Did your dad host kick-ons and forget? By the way, we can keep you anonymous. Yes.
0: Yeah, that's exactly.
1: Call us now. 133 53. Won't you forget about your kid?
0: We'll take your calls next on Lou and Judge, Triple M.

0: It's Lou and Josh on Triple M. Today it's Josh and LP. 133353 is our number, and we are asking, when did you forget about your kid?
1: Yeah, well, because I had sort of kick-ons after one of my two of my good friends' wedding on the weekend, and I took people back to where we were staying, completely forgetting that I had a four-month-old. There. Wasn't great. We've had some listeners write in with their similar yarns. You were forgotten about in the Colosseum in bloody Rome when
0: you were
1: a kid.
0: Must be nice. I know it must be nice, but I was. I was a lost little boy in the Colosseum.
1: You were, weren't you?
0: Yes.
1: You were. No, I was going to think of a pun, but I couldn't. 133353, call us now. Call us now. When did you lose your kid?
0: We'll take your calls next on Lou and Judge.

0: Lua Jarch on Triple M. Today it's Jarch and LP. 133-53 is the number. We're asking, when did you forget about your kid?
1: Well, correct. I had a couple of kick-ons. Blame me. Forgot that I had my beautiful boy, Hank.
0: I will blame you.
1: It's fair.
0: Yeah.
1: It's fair to blame me.
0: Yeah.
1: I forgot my beautiful boy, Hank, was at home and anyway.
0: Nah, you're still a good dad.
1: Thanks, mate. Succumb to the wrath, which was fair. Now, we want to know, when did you forget about your kids?
0: Yes.
1: We got Lisa on the line. Talk to us, Lisa.
2: Yeah, hi. Yes, I, first-time mother and back to work after about 2 months. And anyway, no problem. Dropped my daughter at the babysitter's, went to work and did my day, came home, literally went home. And started cooking dinner, and I got a phone call from my babysitter who said, "Have you forgotten something?"
1: Okay.
2: And I went, "Oh my God." So I had to go back and get my daughter.
1: I was concerned there that you'd just gone to work the whole time.
0: Yeah, the kid was just at home, just upstairs. Quietest kid ever.
1: Yeah.
0: Thanks, okay. Lisa.
1: Thank you.
0: Michelle, when did you forget about your kid?
3: So not me, mother-in-law. We all were down at the park, had a nice afternoon barbecue, drove home, about 10 minutes down the road, realised, oh, my brother-in-law's not in the car, where is he? 2 carloads hopped back in the car and he's just happily playing on the swing down at the park.
1: Oh, mate. Mate.
3: Very stressful, but very funny ending.
1: Yeah, of course it is. It's a happy ending, but God, that is stress-inducing stuff.
0: Well, at least, you know, in your case, Jarch, you not only came home to your kid, you brought extra parents.
1: I brought extra help.
0: Unlike leaving your kid. So that's what, you know.
1: Yeah, hold on. I don't see what the problem is.
0: Actually, you know, extra good parent.
1: Thanks, mate. Kai, talk to us. When did you forget your kid?
4: So we were on a family holiday earlier this year, me, my partner, our 4 kids, and my parents, and we were up at happy hour, and my parents said, we're going to go back to the room and start getting ready for dinner, and 3 of the 4 kids went with my parents. So my partner and I just, you know, happy hour up on the deck, thought, all right, we'll go back to the room now. So we've gone from the front pool at the, you know, the top of the boat, all the way down the other end of the boat, down about 4 flights of stairs, get down there, and my stepdaughter goes, oh, where's her brother? And I went, oh my gosh, we've left him up in the pool.
0: Sounds like me.
4: So I've never run so fast to the other end of the pool.
1: Like, and he's standing there.
4: You forgot me, didn't you?
0: Yeah.
1: That's the worst thing. Never live it down.
0: I've been there.
1: You have, you poor soul.
0: At the Coliseum of all places. It's horrible.
5: Raised my hand in a result, trying to get her back.
0: Hang on. Joe's just started telling a story, I think. Joe, you just launched into it. Sorry, we didn't catch that.
1: Joe, sorry. Go again.
5: No, I left my daughter in the car because I picked her up in the wrong order. Went to the shop with my eldest daughter.
1: Yep.
5: And while we were shopping, I've gone, something doesn't feel right. And she's like, what? And I said, I've left your sister in the car.
0: Yeah.
5: So I ran back to the car and bolted out the shop, and the fella on the door was like, I need to check your bags. And I said, no, I can't stop. I've got to go. Ran down the escalator, and as I hit the bottom of the escalator, fell on the floor and broke my hand.
1: Oh,
5: and then
1: geez.
5: Got to the car, and I looked at my daughter, and I was like, oh, silly mummy. I left you in the car. And she's like, I was just watching all the people walk past. Mum, I'm okay.
0: Oh, that's not, all the kids are really good about it.
1: Well, it helps that Joe's daughter was 22.
0: Just watching all the people go past. Sean, when did you forget about your kid?
6: G'day, boys. Look, I've got 3 sons, and they all play junior football, or they used to.
1: Yep.
6: And me and the wife used to have to take them to different games on the Sunday, and we'd always end up back at Montrose Footy Club. And, and then at the end of the night, me and the wife would take the kids home in 2 separate cars, and we'd always get home and go, okay, who got Harry? And, we left him there on the footy oval running round. So, somebody had to go back there and pick him up. So,
1: Are you Harry Garside's father?
6: Yeah, that's right.
0: Oh, yeah. How good's that?
1: He's my
6: that
1: mate.
6: That was the reason I think he'd become a boxer.
1: Yeah, I think I let a bit of the heat out.
0: Yeah, so
6: man,
0: good,
6: it didn't
0: Sean.
6: It just once. It happened a few times. So, yeah.
0: Wow. Explains a lot. No,
6: Sean,
0: thanks for calling.
1: Good on you, Sean.
6: Not a problem. Thanks.
0: Hey, it's Lou and Judge on Triple M. Lou not with us today, so shortly we're going to ask the question, where is Lou?
1: Yeah.
0: I'm Lou and Judge, Triple M.
7: Yep. Certified chaos merchants. Triple M's Lou and Judge for your early drive home.
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24: Lou and Judge.
0: That's right, it's Lou and Judge on Triple M, although today it is Judge and LP and...
1: You're damn right it is.
0: We're trying to figure out where Lou is today, aren't we? Figure it out. Why is Lou away?
1: What the hell is going on here?
0: Maybe the listeners can help us.
1: You know what? I'd love if they could help us. But you know what I'd love?
0: Mm.
1: I'd love wrong answers only.
0: Why is Lou away today? Wrong answers only.
1: Get creative with it. Why do you think she's away?
0: What could she be doing? What could she be up to?
1: Possibly could she be doing? And the most creative and our favourite answer.
0: Just our favourite.
1: Our favourite.
0: For whatever reasons.
1: You're going to get some prizes.
0: You're going to get a Fireball pack.
1: Awesome.
0: We love Fireball.
1: We love Fireball. Yeah. We've got a Fireball pack.
0: They've been
1: pack.
0: Good to us. That's what we're doing. So 1-3-3-5-3, why is Lou away today? Wrong answers only.
1: Call us now.
0: Take your calls next.

0: It is Lou and Jarch on Triple M. Today it's Jarch and LP though, because Lou is away and we're trying to figure out why, with the help of the listeners, 133353.
1: I haven't noticed.
0: Oh, that's...
1: I haven't noticed that she's been away.
0: Oh.
1: But she was here the whole time. How awkward is that, dude? What a life force of the show.
2: It takes me halfway. We're going to do a full scene until I realise she's gone.
0: We even asked, where is Lou last segment? Well, and you still didn't even realise.
1: I must have been into the fireball packs.
0: That's right. We've got a fireball pack to give away to our favourite answer here. So, Hunter, where is Lou?
3: Howdy, fellas. How are we?
1: Good, mate. How are you?
0: With yourself?
3: Oh, I'm doing beautiful. Thank you. My theory is she's been busy being Batman overnight and she's sleeping the day off.
1: Do you think there's a bit of nocturnal Lou?
3: Well, just a little bit.
1: I can
3: got to keep the city safe.
1: Okay.
0: True. Someone's got her.
1: Oh, you actually think she's a vigilante?
0: Yeah, she's Batman.
3: Probably. I mean, it's a theory.
0: It's a theory. Okay.
1: I like it, Hunter. I like it. Okay. Tom, where do you reckon she is?
4: Mate, I think she was probably arrested for peeing in public again and had to spend the night in jail.
0: Again.
1: Good. Tom, I like where your head's at.
0: Yeah, she's got to work on that.
1: Well, it's all the time.
0: It's just a bit much.
1: I've said, darling, there's public toilets everywhere.
0: Once is a mistake, but...
1: 450?
0: It's becoming a bit of a pattern.
1: There's a pattern.
0: Yeah.
1: Okay, I like it, Tom. Okay. Thank you.
0: Anthony, where's Lou?
5: Legends, how are we going?
0: Good, mate.
5: I reckon she doesn't like to lose too much when it comes to you versus Lou. So I reckon she's at a general knowledge class. Now, she's really good. She doesn't like to, she's happy to give away the tickets, but she still doesn't like to lose.
0: No, and she's been losing a bit lately.
5: She's been losing her
0: touch.
1: Yeah, she has.
0: Okay.
5: Yeah, so I reckon she's away just, you know, getting her theories up and her information, and, you know, she's going to come back and stick it up in your face and go, here, take the tickets.
0: I got
5: every single one right.
0: If she comes back tomorrow and she wins, we'll know where she's been.
1: That's right. I like it, Anthony. Okay. Thank you, mate. Rebecca, talk to us. Where do you reckon Lou is?
6: Hi, guys. I think she's run away to join the circus.
1: Because she's a clown.
6: I reckon she'd be a tightrope walker.
0: Oh. You're giving her a lot of credit.
1: If I give you that tip, there's nothing balanced about Lou. I mean, gee whiz, that's a tightrope walker.
0: Okay.
1: I like that, Rebecca. Mm. Rebecca, is there any particular reason why you think she's done that?
6: Isn't that everyone's dream?
1: Absolutely.
0: Sure.
1: I mean,
0: I think this is your dream, Rebecca, and you're using this as a platform.
1: LP. If someone was to walk in here right now and say, mate, I had a tightrope walking gig. It's for Cirque du Soleil.
0: Oh, jealous.
1: Yeah.
0: Yeah, true.
1: I'm doing it.
0: You know what? That's true. Lisa, where is Lou today?
7: Hello, fellas.
1: Hello. Hey, Lisa. How you going?
7: You can stop looking because I've found her.
1: Where is she?
7: She's down the local shopping centre. She's got a pop-up shop and she's selling her handmade crochet merkins.
0: Thank you for finding her, Lisa.
7: I bought two, one for a friend.
0: Thank you for supporting local businesses as well.
1: Oh, geez, that's good.
0: Yeah.
7: Oh, pleasure.
1: Can I be honest?
7: What's a merkin?
1: No, don't worry. I'm very well across merkins. Handmade crochet ones, not so much.
0: Yeah.
1: Lisa, I think you've got yourself a fireball pack.
0: Yeah.
1: I would love to give Anthony a fireball pack.
0: I think we've just found a second. I think we can give Anthony one as well.
1: Lisa and Anthony, well done.
0: Well done. Judge and Triple M. We've got no Lou, as we said. So up next, it's you versus you. General knowledge trivia. Give us a call, 133353, if you want to play.
1: Yeah.
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13: Good afternoon, take care with 40k an hour school zones. Now active on the M1, slowing both ways around Robina, but it's a good run out of Brisbane as you head down through Ormo, Pimpamar and into Helensvale. Traffic is on the build outbound from Old

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18: Lou and Judge!
19: Yeah, Lou and Judge on Triple M. Time to play this. Yeah, we've got tickets to see Street Fighter. The Ultimate Showdown awaits Street Fighter in cinemas October 15. And... we've got there's a key element of this segment that we're missing, isn't there, Judge?
4: What?
19: Lou.
4: What is this segment?
19: so it's you versus Lou.
4: Right.
19: And we're missing Lou.
4: Huh.
19: Louisa, our co-host.
4: Oh, she's doing that Merkinstall again.
19: The Merkinstall.
4: After that general knowledge workshop.
19: Yes, yeah.
4: Yeah, okay, gotcha. That's fine. Well, we've got Corey and Kerry. Corey, I'd assume you've got a six-pack. Kerry, I feel like you're pretty nonchalant. You see, because...
2: No, I'm not far off it.
19: Core, and then Kerry doesn't even care.
4: Yeah.
11: No.
4: So that's the sort of brilliance you'll get when Lou's not here. Okay, so it's going to be Corey versus Kerry.
19: Ooh.
4: I think we buzz in with names. Do you think?
19: Oh, well, we've got a You've got

0: No, a guy and a girl, so we should be able to tell.
1: All right, so just answer. Quickest to answer gets the point. I'm going to read the questions. First to answer gets the point. No need to buzz in. That's correct.
0: Yeah.
1: Corey, how's the general knowledge, mate?
2: Oh, not too bad.
1: Righto. Kerry, what about yours?
3: Yeah, we're about to find out. Let's see. Brain switched on.
1: I think we've got some. I think we've got some humble units here.
0: Okay.
1: Okay. Well, in that case, Corey and Kerry, you versus Lou.
0: It's you versus you.
1: You versus you.
0: Yeah.
1: Begins in 3, 2, 1. Now, which gas in the atmosphere has its molecules composed of 3 oxygen atoms?
0: Oh, this is
3: hydrogen.
0: Tough. No, it's a layer. Think of a layer.
1: A layer that went...
4: Ozone.
1: Yeah, that's right, mate.
0: Corey.
1: If you're born on the 13th of October, what zodiac sign are you?
3: Capricorn.
0: No.
1: Also a brand of tampons.
3: Scorpio.
1: Libra.
3: Libra.
1: That's what I am. Which extinct animal shares its name with an Australian telecommunications company?
4: Dodo.
1: That's correct, mate.
0: Corey's up 2-0.
1: With regard to the investment product, what does ETF stand for?
3: Electronic funds transfer.
1: No, ETF. No, but I love where your head's at. It's exchange traded funds.
0: It's
1: I love
0: tough,
1: how,
0: the, tough
1: I love
0: today.
1: How hot, harder the, much harder the questions are when it's you versus you and not Lou's not here. Channel 7 is celebrating how many years on Australian tellies?
3: 150.
1: No.
0: No, sort of halve that one, Kerry.
4: 75.
1: Oh, no. Go lower.
4: 60.
3: 70. Oh,
1: it's 70.
0: It was Kerry
1: 70.
0: Kerry got it.
1: Okay, which country are the Aussie cricketers currently playing against?
4: Bangladesh.
1: Lickers, bro. It's
4: no, South Africa.
1: That's right.
0: 3-1 to Corey.
1: What's the name of Mark Zuckerberg's new biopic?
4: Meta something.
0: No, it's not The Social Network. It's The Social...
1: Okay. It's The Social Reckoning. Name the soccer team that just became the first NPL team to win the Australian Cup final.
4: South Melbourne.
0: Yes.
1: That's correct.
0: Well done.
1: Who wrote the Iliad? Also, the father of The Simpsons.
4: Homer.
1: That's correct.
0: Well done, Corey.
1: Bendigo is a country town in which Australian state?
4: Victoria.
1: That is correct, Corey.
0: Okay, Corey's done well there.
1: Corey, you've got the chocks, mate. 6-1 to Kerry.
3: Well done.
4: Hey, no,
1: turns out you didn't really carry much, did you? Huh? You were pretty chilled out through the whole thing, weren't you, Kerry?
3: I'm going back to bed.
0: Lou and Judge on Triple M. Thanks. Corey's going to go see Volk in Street Fighter.
1: Yeah.
0: Yeah.
5: 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Certified chaos merchants. 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
9: Good afternoon, getting reports of a crash on the Smith Street motorway outbound around Olsen Avenue. It is slow there as you head towards the M1. That's looking okay, though, down through Ormo and Pimpamar and into Allensvale. Some congestion for Bermuda Street at Hooker Boulevard, Makiri Street, and it's quite heavy southbound Cottesloe Drive to Christine Avenue in Burley Waters. 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
0: Good afternoon, Rob McLeod with a fresh news update. The Gold Coast and Tweed are being told to prepare for potential large hail and damaging winds. Angus Hines from the Weather Bureau says it'll build up throughout the day.
27: Once we get into about mid-afternoon or so, we could see that risk of showers and thunderstorms pick up, and then it really comes to a head and looks to peak around 5 or 6 o'clock this evening as our weather system rolls through. It's going to spark off those more active storms.
0: The nation's blood supplies have hit their lowest level in almost a decade. 3,000 donations are needed in Queensland this week. Spokesperson Kath Stone says stocks have plunged 60% since June.
28: A prolonged cold and flu season has resulted in low bookings, more cancellations and missed appointments.
0: Appointments are available at the Robina Donor Centre all this week. The number of Queensland children in residential care has stopped rising for the first time in a decade. New figures show 2,804 children were in residential care in June. In total, there are nearly 14,000 children in care across Queensland.
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30: Hello, I'm Polly Bayfield. A man already serving life in jail for child sex offences is set to face another trial. Ashley Paul Griffith will be extradited from Queensland to New South Wales after a Brisbane magistrate signed off on the move. While in northern New South Wales, the search for a 73-year-old woman who went missing in February has ended in a homicide investigation.
31: With confirmation now of Yvonne's murder, we have now stood up to a dedicated strike force. Those teams will continue to investigate and examine the circumstances surrounding her death in an attempt to identify the person responsible.
30: Acting Superintendent Matt Zimmer there giving an update after Yvonne Ware's body was found in a livestock tank last week. Elsewhere, biosecurity teams have launched a major response after a fire ant nest turned up at a freight hub. Authorities say the one found in Sydney's Inner West likely came from overseas. And Michael Jordan's jersey from the 1998 NBA Finals has sold for a record $20 million.
32: Hims has arrived. Game-changing treatment plans for men to look better. Go to hims.com.au. Hims. Look better.
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30: In cricket, Steve Smith's continuing to be assessed for concussion after being hit on the helmet while batting on day four of the first test against South Africa. He carried on batting but wasn't there when the team fielded late on day four in Durban. He is expected to be tested again today as the tourists get set for victory with just 6 wickets needed for an opening series win over South Africa. And Tyson Frizzell is leaving Newcastle to join the West Tigers on a one-year deal for 2027.
1: Humans are social creatures and we need connection to feel good. 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A quick chat can change more than you think.
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2: Partly cloudy with showers and a thunderstorm likely today. Getting down to 18 tonight. Tomorrow, cloudy with a shower or two and a top of 25. Cloudy for Thursday and Friday showers. 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
5: New and Judge.
6: Yeah, we never get to play the Scro version, so he just thought,
7: oh, well,
6: play the Scro version of the opener just there.
7: So Scro, for those of you that don't know, is the game. I've got a basketball-themed bin, net bin.
6: Yeah.
7: And we throw scrunched up balls of paper into it in the studio. Mm. Now, I'm not joking. We take this so seriously. It's myself, LP, Digilock.
6: Well, everyone's welcome to play.
7: Everyone's welcome to play.
6: It's just the way you happen to play every day.
7: Every single day. There is a full board with scores, how many games each individual has won. There are probably now, what would you say, 30-plus rules to Scro?
6: Yeah. It's like it requires a rule book.
7: We've got a rule book for Scro.
6: Yeah.
7: And one of the greatest things about Scro, ladies and gentlemen, is that Louisa Dowden hates it. She hates it. She can't stand it.
6: I don't know
7: it.
6: If it's like the best thing about Scro.
7: Well, it really gets me going. It gets me Scroing.
6: Okay.
7: She hates Scro. And so...
6: Whatever Scroats your Scro.
7: Whatever Scroats your Scro. Now, yeah. Who is the Scro champion today?
6: Me.
7: Yeah, he got it.
6: Got the medal.
7: He got it. Digilock and I used our pokey machine and our King Scro today. You won't know what that means.
6: It basically means you used everything you had to try and win.
7: Yep.
6: And you still lost. Still, and now you can't use those things for the rest of the week.
7: For the rest of the week.
6: Yeah.
7: Can't use them. It's my, honestly, I love the show. And I love all of you guys out there, outside the glass.
6: Yeah.
7: I love you more than you'll ever know. I can't articulate it. But I come in here for Scro. Please know that. You mean more to me than so many people. But Scro is my baby.
6: Yeah. That's, yeah, we can tell.
7: I love it so much, mate.
6: Yeah.
7: It's and guess who else loves it?
6: Who else?
7: Findy.
6: And you know who else loves it?
7: Who?
6: Judge Jarchi.
7: Oh!
6: And there he is right now. There he is.
7: He's have you already finished Scro today?
6: Yep.
7: Oh, bugger.
6: And I won.
7: Oh, good on you, Cornelio.
6: Thanks. But yeah. Thanks.
7: All right. I suppose I'm coming up next.
6: Okay, yeah, you're coming up next, Judge Jarchi.
7: You know what? I'm going to Scro during the break.
6: Okay. We'll get to that now. We'll get in the courtroom next on Lou and Judge. Triple M.

0: It is Lou and Jarch on Triple M. Today it's Jarch and LP, but we're about to dive into the courtroom.
1: You are about to enter the courtroom of Judge Jarchy.
2: Order.
3: Good
2: to be here. How are you?
0: I'm very good, Judge. Very, very good.
2: Good.
0: And we're lacking in a counsel, Cornelia, today.
2: Oh, yeah.
0: So we've brought in, I guess, a judge's associate into the studio. Judge's associate, Ash.
2: What's your name?
4: Ash.
2: Young lady?
4: The Ash Associate.
2: You're the Ash Associate. I like
0: very
2: it.
0: Very good, the Ash Associate.
2: No, very good. Well, lovely to be here.
4: In the courtroom.
2: And thank you for coming in.
4: Anytime.
2: Now, Ash, I'm going to need you to read this case for me today. And post haste, I don't have time. Please.
4: Let me bathe.
0: Just get into the case, please.
2: I said we don't have time, Ash. Okay. Maybe after.
4: My housemate and I have lived together for about 5 years now. Previously, we had more housemates, so we lived in a bigger place with multiple bathrooms. In the past year, we moved into a smaller place. It's just the two of us now, and we now have to share a bathroom. Mm. I enjoy a bath. I soak once a week for about 2 hours. It's the highlight of my week, and my housemate knows I've been doing this for years. Unfortunately, our toilet is inside our bathroom. And my roommate has now asked if I can cut back my bath times to 1 hour so that he can use the toilet when he needs to. I said no, he's an adult. He can hold it for more than, 2 hours once a week. I said I'm more than happy to tell him, I'm about to have a bath, you use the toilet first, etc., even though if he's not home, so he doesn't come back busting, etc. He said, that's not good enough. I need to be considerate and keep my baths to 1 hour or under when living in a share house. So the case on the table, 2 hour baths in a share house, for or against.
0: 2 hour baths in a share house.
2: Well, Cornelio, first thoughts.
0: 2 hour baths in general is what wigs me out.
2: I couldn't agree more.
0: I mean, doesn't the water get like cold?
2: Can I be honest? I've found in my later years I really enjoy a bath. The other day I was at the supermarket. This is a Judge Judge.
0: Is this Judge or is this Judge?
2: No, this is Judge Judge here.
0: Okay.
2: I was at the supermarket and I'd only just been reintroduced to baths. And I went to the supermarket and I got all the trimmings.
0: Mm.
2: I'd bubble bath, I had, soaps and all sorts of shit. And I ran into a friend of mine, a mate of mine, and he goes, "What's going on?" I said, Steph's really into her baths. My wife is also called Steph. I said, she's really gotten into her baths, mate, so I'm just, I'm getting all this for her. It was all for me. It was all for me.
0: Yeah.
2: Although, in saying that, my baths are max 15 minutes.
0: Yeah. Well, I can understand wanting to, luxuriate in the bath. The whole point of the bath instead of a shower is to be able to, sit in it.
2: But
0: 2 hours.
2: But also, at the same time, you are an adult.
0: Yeah.
2: I'm sure you can hold, if you work the bath around, I'm sure you can hold it for 2 hours.
0: Yeah.
2: Unless there's IBS or something. Associate, is there IBS? Does it specify in the case?
4: It doesn't specify, but there could potentially be.
0: Okay, it's up to conjecture.
2: It's pure conjecture. Yeah. Well, Ash, what's the question?
4: The question, 2 hour baths in a share house, for or against?
2: 133353. Call now.
0: Yeah.
2: 2 hour baths in a share house, for and against. We need a for, we need an against.
0: That's what we do. 133353. Back in the courtroom after this.

0: It is Lou and Jarch on Triple M. We are jumping back in the courtroom.
1: You are about to enter the courtroom of Judge Jarchy.
2: Okay. Order!
0: Judge.
2: Yes.
0: So the case is 2 hour baths in a share house. So there's a girl who's, well, there's a person. There's a person who has 2 hour baths, enjoys to luxuriate in the bath, and the housemates asked if, since they're sharing a bathroom, if they could cut back on the baths a bit. And they're trying to figure out a way. They're adults. Can they make it work?
2: Okay.
0: Where they're both happy. You can go 2 hours without doing a poo or whatever it is you got to do. And you can let your roommate have their bath if they so desire. So it's a for and against, should a 2 hour bath be allowed in a share house with a shared bathroom.
2: Okay. It's an interesting case, one that will captivate the nation, no doubt.
0: So we've got Neil for, and we've got Mo against Judge.
2: Okay. How are you both?
3: Very good.
4: Good, thank you.
2: Okay. No, Neil, you're for.
3: I'm Mo, definitely for.
2: Mo, you're against. Neil, I think you can start. You can kick off proceedings. I'm going to give you about 30 seconds, mate, to make your case. Then, Mo, you'll have time to rebut, and then I'm going to let it be a bit of a free-for-all. After that, Neil, please proceed.
3: Mate, we're all adults. You got personal time. Personal time in a bath. 2 hours is nothing, mate. I mean, you know, you could go for the toilet or she could go for the toilet first, you know?
2: Mm-hmm.
3: 2 hours is nothing. I used to have a spa pool. I'd spend all day in it. People spend all day in spa pools on holidays. Nobody's telling them to get out after 2 hours. Just leave it alone, mate. Get a new flatmate. Tell him bugger off, you know? Get a new flatmate.
2: Okay, new flatmate. I don't mind it, Neil. Mo, okay. Your rebuttal.
4: Well, we must at least say that, quite simply, I mean, you're sharing a house and you have to have consideration for the other member. I mean, if you want to have 2 hours and, you know, that's fine, yeah, but get your own place if you want to do that. Because at the same time, you might get visitors over, you might have people just knock on the door, come through and say, oh, g'day, yeah, can I use your bathroom? Oh, I'm sorry, my flatmate's in there, hasn't had a shower for 3 weeks.
2: Okay.
4: I mean, you know. I mean, really? I mean, all right, I understand half an hour, 1 hour. But, yeah, no, I think you need to be considerate.
2: Okay, there's laughter from Neil. Now, gentlemen, I'd like to have a back and forth, if you will. Thank you. And keep it orderly, gentlemen. I am not in the mood today.
3: Mate, I think he needs to grow up a bit, mate, you know. How many people come knocking on your door asking to use the toilet, you know? Jesus,
4: no, no.
3: I mean, this is a bit extreme, this is,
4: no,
3: you know.
4: No,
3: get another flat, mate.
4: Extreme.
3: Get another flatmate.
4: You might have friends come over. Right, you know, unknowingly, and then all of a sudden, can I use the bathroom? You know, 10 minutes into their visit, 15 minutes into their visit, what do I tell them?
3: I ain't got time for flatmates. I'm in the bath all the time myself, so I ain't got time for flatmates.
4: Well, that's the point. I mean, I understand you might take 2 hours. I mean, and from your accent, I think you might be from the UK, so you're probably quite used to it.
3: Yeah, but
4: we're here in Australia, we actually like to have a bath and go shower. But, you know, we have our quick showers and then, you know, have a half an hour bath. It's fantastic.
3: How many blokes go sit in the toilet in the dunny for half an hour reading a book, mate, having a shit? It takes you 5 minutes, mate. So don't comment.
0: All right, Judge.
4: We're talking about a bath now, aren't we?
2: Gentlemen,
4: we're talking about a bath. We're not talking about sitting on the toilet.
3: We're talking about personal time.
2: I demand order in my courtroom, gentlemen.
4: All I'm saying is that when you sit on the toilet,
0: I think Neil might have called us from the bath as well, by the way.
2: Okay. I demand order, gentlemen.
0: Okay.
2: Order I shall have, or I shall find you both in contempt of court.
0: Yeah.
2: But from a non-judge perspective, absolutely.
4: Yeah.
2: Absolutely bloody love that.
0: Yeah.
2: The both of you. So that's old judge
3: good.
2: Coming in.
3: All fun.
2: But as a judge, now,
0: this is a tricky one. I don't envy
2: it is
0: you
2: a tricky
0: Judge
2: one.
0: Sharchy.
2: And Neil, you made some tremendous points. Mo, you made some great points. Mo did say something that really stuck with me, though. As a young boy from the country who grew up in a drought, you've got to be in and out.
4: Yeah.
2: My showers last less than a song. And if you're in a bath for 2 hours, you're continually pouring water. What a waste. I find in favour of Mo, and may God be with you. Yeah, may God be with you.
0: And enjoy.
4: Thank you very much.
0: And Neil, enjoy the rest of your bath, mate. You've earned it.
2: I love Neil too.
0: Judge of Triple M.
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8: Good afternoon. It's slow going southbound on Olsen Avenue and Ashmore to Southport Narang Road. Expect 5 to 10 in delays outbound on Smith Street motorways ahead towards the M1. That's doing well at this stage down through Ormo and Pimpama, slowing southbound through Helensvale. It's quite heavy on Bermuda Street for southbound traffic. Cottesloe Drive to Christine Avenue in Burleigh Waters. 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

0: It's Lou and Jarch on Triple M. Although today it's Jarch and LP. We're doing this.
1: They're back. Triple M presents Nickelback.
2: Am I going to hear you singing?
3: 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This is how you remind me.
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5: Get
1: your
5: nickel
1: back.
0: Yeah, very exciting times, Jarchy.
6: Well, you bet your bottom dollar it is, son.
0: We've got a double pass to give away to the Everything Under the Sun Tour. Nickelback, October next year. And
6: pretty exciting.
0: It's very exciting. We've got to give away these tickets somehow. This is the only way we know how. With a game that we come up with based on a pun that loosely relates to the band.
6: That's correct. It's get your nickel back. Let me explain it to you so you understand.
0: Okay.
6: Got two listeners on the line.
0: Mm.
6: 60 seconds on the clock. We've got a bunch of quick-fire questions. You keep the nickel as long as you get the answers right. As soon as you get one wrong, the nickel, or if you're taking too long to answer,
0: yeah.
6: The nickel then goes to the other player, and you're hoping you can get that nickel back. Whoever finishes the 60 seconds with the nickel wins the tickets.
0: Wins the tickets. Exactly right. Okay.
6: We've got Josie and Hayden. How you going, guys?
7: Yeah, really good.
8: Good, thanks.
6: Okay. Right. Well, listen. I'm going to read the questions for Josie.
0: Yeah, I'll read the questions for Hayden.
6: You read for Hayden.
0: Okay.
6: We're going to start with Josie. Okay?
0: Josie's going to start with the nickel.
6: You're starting with a nickel.
0: Are we ready to go, guys?
6: You guys ready?
7: Yeah.
0: Here we go.
6: Josie, what is the name of Nickelback's lead singer?
8: Chad Kroeger.
6: Correct. What is the main ingredient in guacamole?
8: Avocado.
6: Correct. John Palmer is a character on which TV show?
8: Home and Away.
6: Correct. How many zeros are in a million?
8: Six.
6: Correct.
0: She's got it.
6: How many players from one team are on the court in a basketball game?
8: Eight.
0: No, it was five. Okay, Hayden, you've got the nickel. Which ocean is off the east coast of Australia?
7: Pacific.
0: He's got it. How many legs does a spider have?
7: Eight.
0: Yeah. What is the largest organ in the human body?
7: Heart.
0: No, it was the skin.
6: Okay, Josie. What planet is known as the red planet? It's going to Hayden.
0: Yeah. It's going to Hayden. Okay, that was Mars. What colour is the Australian $100 note, Hayden?
7: Green.
0: Yep. What is the hardest natural substance?
7: Granite.
6: Well, he got it ended.
0: Yes.
6: And the nickel was with it is a diamond.
0: Yes.
6: But your incorrect answer was after the timer ran out.
0: Yes.
6: Yeah. So I think Hayden has the nickel. Well, you disagree, do you?
0: No, if you say no, I'm happy to roll with that. I'm happy to roll with that.
6: Because it was so on the line.
0: It was
6: there,
0: on the line. Now you've got to make a call.
6: Yep.
0: And Hayden, you've done it. Hayden, well done. You've got the Nickelback tickets.
6: Sorry, Josie.
0: Unlucky.
6: Congrats,
0: what
6: mate.
0: A performance, though. Josie versus Hayden. We'll go again tomorrow. They're back. Triple M presents Nickelback, Everything Under the Sun World Tour, traveling across the whole country with an all-new show next October. Tickets and info at livenation.com.au. Get to the Triple M win page. Sign up. Have a crack at playing. Win yourself some Nickelback tickets. Yes. Lou and Jarch.

0: Yeah, listening to Lou and Jarch on Triple M, all thanks to Save a Life. It's a premium, nutritious pet food, and they donate 50% of their profits to help save rescue dogs and cats for pet parents who give a... Ain't that right?
1: It is right. Yes. What a great cause. Also, I'm also a pet parent that gives a...
0: Sorry, I wasn't ready for you to...
1: Who gives a...
0: Nice. Now he's ready. Now I'm ready.
1: Hey, listen. Lulu Crook.
0: Mm.
1: We all know.
0: Yeah.
1: She's a Sookie Songle.
0: She is a Sookie Songle.
1: Slash pretty crook.
0: She's a Sickie Songle.
1: She's a Sickie Songle.
0: A genuinely Sickie Songle.
1: And Lulu, well, I actually sometimes don't like to call her Lulu. I like to call her Woo Woo. Because there's a bit of woo woo about her.
0: Yeah.
1: You know, she's into the hippie stuff.
0: Oh, yeah.
1: Chris, were you thinking baby voice? Was I saying Lulu in a baby voice?
0: Like woo-woo?
1: No.
0: Like Lulu.
1: No, sorry. She's a bit woo-woo.
0: Yeah, yeah, yeah.
1: She's into all that stuff, charging crystals and moons and bloody Mercury's and retrograde and all that shit.
0: Gatorade and all that stuff.
1: Mercury's got Gatorade on it, apparently, scientists have discovered.
0: Yeah.
1: And she's into, what is it? People do love languages. And it's like, my love language is words of affirmation.
0: Ah, yes. Yeah.
1: So we thought we'd give Lou some affirmations.
0: That's nice. That's really nice.
1: Well, I think it's lovely.
0: This is lovely. It's because usually we sort of like bully her when she's off sick.
1: Yeah, I know.
0: Not today.
1: Not today. Let's give her really positive vibes.
0: Okay. All right.
1: The way that we would usually do it.
0: Okay.
1: Lulu, you're doing your best. Which is embarrassing.
0: Beautiful.
1: Hey, Lulu, you are enough. We don't need any more of you.
0: Yeah.
1: You're filled up with so much potential, Lulu.
0: So much potential.
1: What a waste. You're exactly where you're supposed to be, Lulu, in life. Because you make terrible decisions.
0: Oh, so true.
1: Lulu, your future's bright. Jeez, it's bright. If you squint. You're on your own journey, darling. You really are. You appear to be lost. Mistakes help you grow. So you must be absolutely thriving, Lulu.
0: Oh, yeah.
1: You remind me of that beanstalk in Jack and the Beanstalk. That's how many mistakes you're making.
0: Nice.
1: I've ad-libbed.
0: Yeah, you've ad-libbed there. Nice.
1: You bring so much to the table. God, you bring a lot to the table, Lulu. Shame it's a kid's table.
0: Oh.
1: Classic.
0: Classic.
1: Just because you can doesn't mean that you should. But you're going to do it anyway because, Lulu, hey, you never learn.
0: Yeah. No, she doesn't.
1: Stop living in the past. Seriously. Your present self is a mess and it needs your help.
0: It does.
1: You're not the same person you were a year ago, Lulu. You're somehow you're even worse. You're worse now.
0: Preach, Jarchy, preach.
1: Oh, and that's it.
0: Okay.
1: Yeah, thanks for stopping that.
0: All right, we'll see. So, you know, she can't say that we, like, bully her or nothing.
1: Yeah, we're pretty nice to her.
0: Words of affirmation. Like,
1: well, that was what we
0: literally her love language.
1: It's her love language, so we thought we'd give her words of affirmation.
0: Show our love for her and stuff.
1: Hope you enjoyed that, mate.
0: Hope you enjoyed that, Lou. That was beautiful, Josh.
1: Thanks, mate. Yeah. Nah, it's just she's me mate, and I just thought I'd not do it for her. Anyway,
0: it was Lou and Josh on Triple M. We'll be back after this.
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6: 92.5 Triple M Gold, Gold Coast traffic.
7: Good afternoon. It's slow going outbound on Gooding Drive through Merrimack and Clear Island Waters as you head for the Robina Parkway roundabout. Bermuda Street's fully loaded up southbound. Cottesloe Drive to Christine Avenue in Burleigh Waters. 10 minutes and delays on Smith Street Motorway getting from the Uni through to the M1. Got a building fire in Southport on Ann Street with 3 fire units attending. 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
7: You enjoy.

0: Yeah, it's Lou and Jarch on Triple M today. It's been Jarch and LP, but not for much longer, my friend. Not for much longer.
1: No, no, no. Everything must come to an end, including this Earth, which will be engulfed by the sun in about 4 billion years.
0: Mm.
1: Thus, ending the reign of planet Earth and us as a species, although I think we will have destroyed ourselves long before then.
0: Yeah, but the radio show will still be going, right? Because remember how we said, like, friends forever? And
1: oh, yeah.
0: We said radio forever. Remember how we said that?
1: Oh, yeah. We did like, say that shit. So, yeah, that will be gone.
0: Because otherwise you're a liar. You're a big fat liar if that's... If the end of our existence as a species and the end of our planet as we know it and then the galaxy and universe collapse in on itself, if the radio stops, that means you're a big fat liar. Anyway, I'm sure that was just an expression.
1: Yeah, mate. Just an expression.
0: Should we check the Instagram? At Lou and Jarch?
1: Let's do that, buddy.
0: Okay. What do we got?
1: He doesn't look happy. Well, Lulu been away, my sweet, sweet boy.

0: Jason Applin, Lou does have a medical condition. It's called hypochondria. Yes, that is correct. She's a hypochondriac. She thinks that if she gets a slight pain in her lower hip, she then believes that it's the end. Scott Benjamin, this is obviously, there was a video on her Instagram as well, just for your reference of all the ailments that Lou was telling us that she had.
1: Yes.
0: Scott Benjamin, what she means is she gets dizzy trying to understand sentences.
1: Wrecked.
0: Dara, when was the last time she drank straight water? Good question, mate. Because even though she drinks a lot, she's always weeing. Her water is never water. It's always got something in it.
1: She likes a kombucha.
0: Yeah, but always something in it. Also, Kylie, if Lou is away tomorrow again, bring back Ding Dong Ditchy Lock.
1: Yeah, that's a great idea. I mean, we obviously want Lou to be back, but if she's away.
0: Ditchy, you're going out there to play Ding Dong Ditchy. Sound good? You look at me when I'm talking to you.
1: He's editing a video or something. It's like he doesn't even.
0: Love you, mate.
1: You're going out to do Ding Dong Ditchy Lock tomorrow if Lou's off. He's cool with it.
0: Okay, please be sick.
1: Yeah.
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7: 92.5 Triple M Gold, Gold Coast traffic.
8: Good afternoon. There's 5 to 10 in delays outbound through Parkwood on Smith Street Motorway. If you're heading towards the M1, that's doing okay down through Ulmo and Pimpamar, slowing southbound through Helensvale. Pretty heavy both ways through Arundel on Brisbane Road, but doing better now up through Paradise Point on Oxley Drive towards Hope Island. 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
19: Hello, I'm Polly Bayfield. Police say a body found in New South Wales has been identified as a 73-year-old woman who went missing back in February. Acting Superintendent Matt Zimmer has been speaking after Yvonne Ware was discovered in a livestock tank in the Tweed Shire last week.
20: Yesterday, a post-mortem examination was conducted, and on the information provided, we are now treating her death as a homicide.
19: Elsewhere, a man and a woman have both been charged following the death of a baby at a motel in Adelaide. Police were called at the weekend and the pair will stay in custody until May next year. A major biosecurity response is underway after a nest of fire ants was found at a freight hub in Sydney's Inner West. Authorities say it likely arrived from overseas in a shipping container and no other nests have been found at the site. And the boss of Brisbane's 2032 Olympic Games is stepping down. Cindy Hook announced she's going to leave at the end of her contract early next year. The organising committee says it's looking for her replacement immediately.
21: Aussie men deserve to look and feel their best. That's where Hims comes in. Go to hims.com.au. Hims. Look better.
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19: Kalyn Ponga says family will be front of mind when he pulls on the New Zealand jersey against Australia in Thursday's World Cup opener.
22: A lot of people back home that I'm representing wearing this jersey, I know they'll all be proud. I think that's something that as I've gotten older, I've come to appreciate a lot more. But it feels good, to be honest. Training, being in this environment, that sense of belonging.
19: And in cricket, Australia needs 6 wickets on the final day to beat South Africa in the first test.
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23: Partly cloudy with showers and a thunderstorm likely today. Getting down to 18 tonight. Tomorrow, cloudy with a shower or two and a top of 25. Cloudy for Thursday and Friday showers. 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
0: from the Bruce to the M1 and everywhere in between. We've got two blokes ready to join you. Ben Dobbin, Elliot Lovejoy. Wherever you are across this great state of Queensland, this is Triple M's Rush Hour with Dobbo and Elliot.
1: 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Tuesday afternoon, the 13th of October. Ben Dobbin, hello, mates.
2: G'day, Elliot. Much better start today for you. You cleared the throat. You're relaxed. Good to see you on this Tuesday.
1: Suggesting normally I come to work tense.
2: Bunged up.
1: That'd be the company that maybe...
2: Maybe, but I haven't seen you all day. 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
1: It is nice to see you.
2: How
1: are you? Yeah, okay. Today on Triple Show.
2: Different gravy.
1: We have your tickets to Powderfinger. Look, I care about you, but I care more about Powderfinger.
4: These days I got nothing like
2: that. What a tune.
1: Banger. 5:10 this afternoon. Your tickets to Powderfinger. Every day this week, in fact, we have your tickets on Triple M's Rush Hour. You'll need to know what year this happened.
7: The Brisbane City Council has responded to public opinion and banned smoking in the Queen Street Mall from September.
1: Queen Street Mall in Brisbane.
2: Yeah.
1: Smoking banned. If you can work out by 5:10, and by all means cheat, I'd cheat.
2: That's the clue you're giving us.
1: That's the clue you get.
2: Well, you've really
1: up
2: the ante, haven't you, this time?
1: Yesterday,
2: that was fruit.
1: Yeah. 5:10 this afternoon, smoking banned, Queen Street in the city of Brisbane. They can get yourself tickets to Powderfinger. Before we get there, yes, we have Powderfinger. We also have a Rugby League World Cup arriving.
2: We certainly do. James Graham a bit later today, but the sides have been named.
1: Mm-hmm.
2: So let's go straight to the top, my friend. Let's go to Kevin Walters, the coach of the Australian Kangaroos.
1: He's right after this with the selection bombshell. A big name at number one for the Aussies will rip in.

0: Live across Queensland on Triple M, the Rush Hour. You were Dobbo and Elliot.
1: The world is descending on Australia to take what is ours.
2: It started with a Mitchell try. It'll finish with a Mitchell try. Asia champions, the Australian kangaroo.
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0: Just over 48 hours to the Australians and the Kiwis Lockhorns game one of this World Cup, and no more prestigious man in this World Cup than the coach of this great nation, Kangaroos boss Kevy Walters. Hello, mate.
6: Good afternoon, gentlemen. How are we? That's a new intro there. That's a good one.
7: Yeah, good mate.
6: Work, you too.
7: Well, no, sure, we didn't, no. Yeah. Do you think we've done that, Kev? Like, seriously, we could say it, but come on, mate. Hey, Kev,
6: mate, it's pretty good.
7: How's camp been, mate? When you're coaching the best of the best, and that's what you are at the moment, the elite footballers of the game, you must be sitting back in awe at some of the talented players you have on your squad.
6: Yeah, certainly, Dolo. It's been a really good week's preparation so far. We've still got, obviously, a couple of days out from the game, but they've been very good, the players, which are to be expected. You know, this is our elite players, and they're all looking forward. Those that even aren't playing, you know, on Thursday night, looking forward to, what will be a terrific game.
0: No tougher team to pick in our sporting landscape than the Kangaroos. You've gone with Reece Walsh at fullback. What was the thoughts there, Kevy?
6: Oh, just a couple of things. I mean, James has had a big 5 weeks for the Roosters, or big season for the Roosters, and I feel like a week off for him will benefit Australia.
0: Yep.
6: And all my thoughts, with the selection of the teams, is what's best for Australia for this one game, and next week will be different. They'll get their opportunity next week. I've left all the three grand final players that are in the squad out of this week's starting team anyway. Bradman Best is in the 19, and Teddy's in the 22, but, once we narrow it down, they'll get their opportunities next week. Sam Walker's the other one who, will be resting up this week, and we'll get him out there next week.
7: Yeah, and obviously it's a 23-man squad, and it is a 5-week competition. So you're only looking at a week-to-week. This is in no way what your final team will be if you are to be in the World Cup final on the 15th of November. How did those premiership players take it? Were they understanding? And in a lot of ways, you're really benefiting shoring up a lot of the next couple of weeks, because you're giving everybody a well-earned rest. They'll be right to go in a couple of weeks' time. And were they disappointed, though, that they're not playing in the opener?
6: Oh, everyone's disappointed. They all want to play in the first game, obviously, and get out of the box. But I can only put 19 players or 22 players in the full squad, and then we narrow that down to 19. So there are going to be some players who miss out, but I have said that those guys that don't get their opportunity this week, we'll get it next week, when we take on Fiji up in Brisbane. So they've just got to wait, a few days to get their opportunity.
7: Sure.
6: Which is not always easy as a player. You want to be playing, but I feel like, it's in the best interest of the team to go this way. And, I'm just looking forward to the next couple of days, and all the players are, for that matter, of getting things right and ready to go.
7: Can I ask you this? The David Fifita utilisation, will that be a bit like what the Roosters did with Spencer Lenu, like a hurricane coming off the bench and just ripping in?
6: Well, that's a good way to put it, the way Dave can do things. Yeah, well, we've got some good options with Dave. That would be one for us, where we can, get him on the bench and get him in and around half time. Or the other one is, in the back row on that left or right edge, he's most comfortable playing. So, sure. Yeah, he's been really good as well. He's big body and very explosive, as you mentioned, Dobbo. So he'll be a real bonus for us, in the next few weeks.
0: Kevy, just before we let you go, mate, all you've achieved in your career, the premierships, the coaching with the Broncos, with the Maroons, where will this sit, a home World Cup for your nation as the head coach?
6: Well, it's hard to split a lot of those things, but, I feel like this is right, as high as I can get as a coach,
0: yep.
6: Coaching the Australian team at a home World Cup. I mean, that's just every coach's dream, really, and I'm sort of living the dream right now. So we need that dream to continue for the next 5 weeks.
0: Well, enjoy the sunshine before you piss off to St Helens. We love you, Kevy. Hey,
6: well,
0: good luck.
6: It's actually a bit rainy in Sydney okay. today. I'll get supported the last next few days. So St Helens is down the track. Let's just get on with this World Cup, you fellas. All right? Focus.
0: Thursday night, Australia and the Kiwis. Appreciate your time, Kev. Good luck against New Zealand.
6: Thank you. Speak soon.
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0: Live across Queensland on Triple M, the Rush Hour, you with Dobbo and Elliot. Billy Idol's White Wedding may be a smoky to enter the top 10 for Triple M's 1000. It is coming soon. You can vote for the greatest song of all time via the Listener app. Do it, and you get the chance to win $50,000 thanks to Iron Hell Professional. 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
1: I don't know if you saw in the Courier Mail over the last 24 hours, but the Princess of Wales, Kate Middleton, was with her younger daughter, 11-year-old Princess Charlotte, and they decided just to go and catch the tube in England, in London. So they went and got on the train. We call it a train. They call it a tube. And they just wanted to go and do what normal people do. And they were spotted sitting on the train, looking around, just having a real look. Now, it was the London's Elizabeth line. And every day it was just a normal train ride, most commuters there. But they were papped. And, you know, it was a celebrity in the wild. It was a celebrity in the wild. Then, you know, you imagine you're going to work and there's the Princess of Wales, Kate Middleton, and sitting on the train with a daughter because they just can. They wanted to. Now, there was security strategically placed throughout the carriages, and so obviously they were protected. But, you know, good story, relatable to the common people. Mate, I'm in the city this morning. I had a meeting. I get into the lift. Not a word of a lie, Bernard Fanning walks into the lift. I'm like, yeah. Now, we're going to be giving tickets away after 5 o'clock. You've given a clue away. We'll give another clue before it's out. Powder finger. You know, we're giving tickets, not a double pass, just two tickets.
0: And they are, I mean, there is no bigger news story than powder finger at the moment.
1: I literally walk into a lift. I'm in the middle of the city today, and there's Bernard Fanning. He's like, and look, obviously I've interviewed him. I've met him before. He's like, hey, Dobbo. All he talked to me about was Renshaw's ton in the cricket. Nothing about, I didn't even know it. I don't know where he was going. I know where I was going. I had a meeting. He got off on a different floor. I don't know what he was up to, but he was talking about cricket. Mike, there's a celebrity in the wild. He's just out there, just normal and just rocking along. And there are celebrities that we've all seen at different stages.
0: I mean, they do walk amongst us, yes.
1: Yeah, and they're in the wild, least expected. So why don't we do this? Well, I could see Bernard Fanning on a Tuesday morning in the middle of the city in Queen Street.
0: Yeah.
1: You can see anybody, if you've seen anybody anywhere, we want to know. 133353. Who's your celebrity in the wild that you've met?
0: I did not think that Ben Dobbin would do a crossover with TMZ, but here we are. 133353, celebs in the wild. I remember years ago, my dad was out at breakfast and randomly Brian Lara, arguably the greatest left-handed batsman of all time, was sitting there.
1: Yeah, that's a good get.
0: My stepdad showed him videos of me playing cricket on tile for about 45 minutes, which I'm sure was an absolute punish, and I don't know what he was hoping to achieve from it, but
1: well,
0: you
1: might
0: get
1: have
0: a
1: had
0: reward. What? Then he'd sign me for the Windies with my one percentile Jamaican inside me.
1: 133353, celebrities in the wild. We want to hear your stories. That's up next.
0: Get to your calls right after this.
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4: G'day, it's slow westbound out of Robina to Savi on the Town Centre Drive and Robina Parkway as you head towards the M1. That's rolling okay north and south out around Mudge River. Some delays for southbound traffic through Helensvale. There's 7 minutes in delays outbound on Smith Street Motorway. And we're busy in Southport, Ferry Road and High Street through Queen Street and North Street getting onto Marine Parade. It's Travel Tuesday at Flight Centre. 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

0: Queensland on Triple M. This is the Rush Hour. You are Dobbo and Elliot. After 5 o'clock, 5:10 this afternoon, your next chance to win tickets to Powderfinger. You do need to work out what year this story came to light.
1: The Brisbane City Council has responded to public opinion and banned smoking in the Queen Street Mall from September.
0: Banned smoking, Queen Street Mall. What year did that happen? That will help you at 5:10 this afternoon. Now, we want to take your calls. 1-3-3-5-3. You mentioned Powderfinger.
2: I spotted him in the lift. Bernard Fanning in the city today. I had a meeting in the city at 10 o'clock this morning.
0: Because you're a big guy.
2: In Queen Street.
0: Yeah.
2: I walk in there. I'm on the phone.
0: No smoking on Queen Street.
2: Funny you say that. Yeah. Mate, there's Bernard Fanning. Mate, we talk test cricket. Like, I didn't even get to say, hey, well, how good your back, brother? Yeah. You know, like, anyway, after 5 o'clock, we'll give tickets away. No doubt. But celebrity spotting, this is off the back of Kate Middleton. She's on the tube, mate, cruising along. So we've saw celebrities in the wild.
0: Yep.
2: Who you got, mate?
0: Let's go to Damien and Bouval. It's Ipswich. Damien and Ipswich.
2: Nation's capital.
0: Tell us, celebs in the wild.
3: G'day, legends. How you going?
0: Well, thank you.
3: My celebrity in the wild is Dobbo, the man himself.
2: No, I'm not a celebrity.
3: Yeah, you are, mate.
2: Where'd you see me, brother?
3: You should be the mayor. You should be the mayor of Ipswich, mate.
0: Damien.
3: I'm Saigon Bakery, mate.
2: I do know. Jacaranda Street?
3: That's the one, brother. Yeah. That's the one.
0: Damien, let's stay with us. Is this like a weekday?
3: No, mate. This was a Saturday morning. After the Broncos got flogged by the storm.
2: I had a chat to you, didn't I? I did remember that. Yeah.
0: Do you remember the order, Damien?
2: No, I can tell you the order. It's a loaf of fresh bread and two sausage rolls. The twins get sausage rolls on a Saturday.
0: Sure, they do.
2: That's their treat.
0: Yep.
2: And we get fresh loaf of bread every day from Jacaranda Bakery.
0: Good on you, Damien. I didn't need that story.
2: Yeah, anyway, there you go. Hey, Mark from Bray Park, how are you?
4: G'day, boys. How you doing?
2: Going well, mate. Going well. Who have you spotted? It's celebrity in the wild.
4: I'll call you a Bernard Fanning. I raise you a Russell Crowe and a Jimmy Barnes.
0: Where?
2: Both. Whereabouts?
4: Not at the same place. So, Jimmy Barnes, we were on a cricket trip down in Byron Bay. He was down there for the Blues Festival, and I had the misfortune of getting the most ducks for the year of the cricket, so I was wearing a duck costume, and we were walking up the stairs, and he was coming down the stairs, and he pissed himself laughing.
2: I bet he did.
0: That's great.
2: I think that is good, Jimmy Barnes, but, mate, Russell Crowe's a big scalp. Whereabouts?
4: He was staying in Noosa, and I delivered some Uber Eats to him.
2: Did you ask for a photo when you delivered it off, when you delivered his butter chicken?
4: No, I played it really cool. I thought I was over the moon, but I played it down there. He was pretty cool too.
0: To learn a bit more about Rusty, do you remember what cuisine? Did he get Indian or?
4: No, just a simple one. He was on Hungry Jack's.
2: He's a man up the road hard. I had that
0: He's
2: on
0: at
2: Saturday.
0: The peak of his powers then, obviously.
2: Hey, Sarah from Nunda, good afternoon. How are you?
5: Hi, legends. How you going?
2: All right. Celebrities in the wild. Who'd you see?
5: About 25 years ago, I was looking down Lansing Quay in Wellington and bumped into Billy Connolly.
0: Oh, great.
2: Good scout. Yeah, very good. Yeah. And did he have a chat?
5: He did. It took me a second to realise it was him. Stopped over there and chased him back down the street.
0: I love it when you do that.
5: He was super cool. He just stopped and had a chat and wanted to talk all about New Zealand and ask where to go for dinner. And, he was a legend.
2: Hang on. Whoa. He asked you for dinner.
5: No, he asked where to go.
2: I thought he hit on you. That was our next question. We're going to go down there.
0: No to Billy Connolly. Yeah.
2: Hey, Mark from the nation's capital. G'day, mate. How are you?
6: Afternoon, guys. How we doing?
2: Yeah, going really well. Who's your celebrity you spotted?
6: The man himself, Angry Anderson.
2: Oh, the late great. What a legend.
6: The late great. Yeah. Such a tragedy that he's just passed. Back in, would have been the start of 2000s. Up in the top end of Western Australia, they'd been up there having a concert. There was Angry, Doc Easton and Ross Wilson doing a concert tour, and we'd gone out for breakfast the next morning, still in the T-shirts that we'd bought at the concert, and there's Angry sitting in the cafe, called us over and sat us down and wanted to know what we thought of the concert, and, we just had a good old chat. It was a hell of a nice guy to talk to.
2: Yeah, I bet. Had you been to sleep? I just, if you're still in the shirt, had you just gone through?
6: It was still Saturday night for us at 8 o'clock in the morning. So yeah,
2: what a great place to finish at a bakery, though. That is the ultimate win. Yeah, big night on the diesel, and then you're at the bakery and you run into the bloke who you went to watch. I love that more than anything. That's gold. Brilliant.
0: Good on you, Mark. Still to come on Triple M's Rush Hour this afternoon. Let's spend some time with him next. This man's a big deal wherever you go, but in the world of cricket, he is our guru of the Courier Mail. Crash Craddock breaks down the Aussies taking on South Africa, and it's right after this.
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9: Good afternoon. Got a breakdown now on the M1 in Burleigh Heads, southbound at the exit 87 on ramp. No delays, though. It is heavy on Bermuda Street, both ways at Christine Avenue, Burleigh Waters. Slowing northbound to Markiri Street. Bit of congestion as you head southbound too through Broadbeach Waters. Quite heavy through there. And still slow outbound from just after Parklands Drive on Smith Street. 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

0: Live across Queensland on Triple M, the Rush Hour, you with Dobbo and Elliot. Australia, South Africa, first time in test matches since Sandpaper Gate. And so far, Test 1 has all been about the Queenslander, Matt Renshaw.
1: Catch it! Oh, that could be the... That could be an edge, it is. So the change has worked for Australia. Renshaw is having a wonderful test match.
0: He's in the runs, he's got the golden arm, his first ever test wicket. The Australians are in control, and let's go to our god of cricket from the Courier-Mail, Crash Craddock. Hello, Crash!
2: G'day, Elliot. Yeah, you said it, Matt Renshaw. No one else has scored above 50, and he's made 190 and 80. So yeah. It's the game that he dreamt about in his dreams. It'll define him. It'll always be. He'll always have Durban, as they say.
3: Hey, Crash, I don't want to name drop, but I ran in, and we just talked about it earlier. I got into a lift today with Bernard Fanning, and we know what kind of cricket tragic he is. And I talked about Renshaw's form, and he said, that's what happens when you work hard in Sheffield Shield and it translates.

0: And Matt Hayden did the same thing. Didn't strike to start off with, went back to Shield cricket, scored a power of runs, comes back into international level, dominates. Is that how you see it playing out for Renshaw in the sense? Because it feels like he's been the forgotten player of that test time for a while, and it was only through sheer weight of runs that forced his way back in there.
1: Yeah, it's an incredible story, though. It is a little bit Hayden-esque. Both left-handers, big guys, took a while to mature. But Renshaw is an interesting one because when he first came into the team, and he admitted this in an interview last week, he had to grow up a lot. He was niggling his teammates. He was over-trying to impress. And he'd get back to his room. Sometimes he'd just shut the curtains and think, oh, you know, what am I doing, you know? And so he grew up. He became a father. He changed his attitude. And look, if you read one cricket story, go back and have a look at Dan Cherney's story in the Courier Mail where Renner's admitted all this last week. It was beautiful. It's lovely to see a young sportsman like that mature and it flow through to his cricket because that was a majestic innings.
2: On the other side of that, the Aussies have had Nick Maddison seemingly picked from nowhere. I know he's captaining New South Wales, but he hadn't played a Shield game in 18 months, and he's been torn apart pillar to post. He whacked them everywhere for 48 yesterday. Do you think he'll hold his place moving forward?
1: It's still very much under scrutiny because if Cam Green comes back, someone will have to miss out, and that will not be Renshaw. So he's the guy on the firing line. He could lose his place, but he's a great story too. Testicular cancer, had radiation, lost his hair. But I will say this about him. Once you've had cancer and radiation, lost your hair, he used to be a really nervous player.
3: Yep.
1: Now, suddenly in the second innings, we saw a guy liberated from the stresses of life. And I reckon that had a bit to do with what he's been through.
3: Oh, yeah.
0: Yeah, it's amazing. Where do we put this? And it's going to be a victory. Where do we put this performance? I still think that there's some real chinks in this Australian side. I think on any given day against the top teams, they are going to struggle. Where do you put Australia in the world rankings at the moment?
1: Well, the thing about them is, Dubbo, they win. I think this will be, if they win, and I think they will, 6 wickets to gain on the last day in Durban for an Australian victory. But I think it's their 14th win out of their last 18 starts. That is a very, very good winning ratio. Since Pat Cummins came in as an Australian captain, they've lost only one series, and that's 4 years ago. So, you know, they do have a habit of getting over the line. But this is, I tell you what this is, they've got 18 tests coming up till next August when they finish up in England. And they needed to start well. They had a shocker, as you remember, against Bangladesh in Darwin.
3: Yep.
1: They've recalibrated. This is a huge win. And that's why some centuries mean more than others. And I think Matt Renshaw has shaped their destiny for the next 10 months or so. This century by him will be recorded as a historical bellwether moment for not just for him, but for Australian cricket.
2: Robert Crash Craddock of the Courier Mail. Just finally, before you go, where are the fans in Durban?
0: Where are they?
2: Is the surf outstanding?
0: They're surfing.
2: What's going on?
1: Oh, and they had no tests in the whole country last season, so you'd think they'd been craving for it. Durban's notoriously bad. South Africa are going through tough times. But if you said to me, are you worried about the future of Test cricket? I have to confess, boys, hand on my heart, this is number one versus number two in the world.
3: Yeah.
1: Absolutely we're worried. The crowds were embarrassingly bad.
2: Oh, yeah. Hopefully better for the second test, and hopefully the Aussies can grab 6 more wickets. 5:30, it kicks off this afternoon if you're going to check it out on Fox. Crash, always a pleasure, brother. We'll catch up with you before the second test.
1: Pleasure. Thanks a lot, guys.
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6: Afternoon watch for a breakdown on the M1 southbound in Burleigh Heads on the Bermuda Street on-ramp. Not causing any delays. It is heavy southbound through Broadbeach Waters on Bermuda Street. Congestion in Surfers Paradise both ways on Fernie Avenue. It's quite heavy eastbound across Chevron Island on Thomas Drive. Still got delays outbound from just after Parklands Drive on Smith Street Motorway towards the M1. This week at IGA, get Connoisseur Gourmet Ice Cream. 1 litre selected varieties, half price, just $6.50. 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
18: Hello, I'm Polly Bayfield. The AFL's Nick Blakey has said sorry for his involvement in the Pullman Hotel scandal as his move from Sydney to North Melbourne has been confirmed. In a statement, he's promised to win back the trust of the broader community while the Swans thanked him for his time at the club. Elsewhere, the search for a 73-year-old woman who went missing in February has ended in a homicide investigation.
19: With confirmation now of Yvonne's murder, we have now stood up to a dedicated strike force. Those teams will continue to investigate and examine the circumstances surrounding her death in an attempt to identify the person responsible.
18: Acting Superintendent Matt Zimmer there giving an update after Yvonne Ware's body was found in a livestock tank last week. Hollywood actress Selma Blair has been arrested after allegedly assaulting flight attendants on a plane from LA to New York. A representative said she had a medical emergency. And basketball legend Michael Jordan's jersey from the 1998 NBA Finals has sold for a record $20 million.
15: Hims has arrived. Game-changing treatment plans for men to look better. 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Look better.
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18: The squad for Australia's World Cup opener against New Zealand has been announced, with Rhys Walsh getting first crack at fullback over Roosters Premiership James Tedesco. Mitchell Moses will partner Cameron Munster in the halves, meaning Sam Walker becomes the second Roosters star to miss out on a start. Meanwhile, on the other side of the pitch, Kalen Ponga has been locked in for his Kiwis debut and will play fullback when the tournament kicks off on Thursday at the Allianz Stadium.
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22: 92.5 Triple M Gold Weather.
23: Partly cloudy with showers and a thunderstorm likely today. Getting down to 18 tonight. Tomorrow, cloudy with a shower or two and a top of 25. Cloudy for Thursday and Friday showers. Listener knows what Aussie is. 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
2: Take down Queensland's greatest evil and win yourself tickets to the Brisbane Bullets. They're bringing the energy and action to the court all season long. Don't miss out. Get your tickets now at Ticket Tech. Bring it, Brisbane. Thursday night, you could be heading along to watch them play the Phoenix, and it'll be Captain Norton's 400th game in the NBL.
0: Yeah, Mitch Norton, 400 NBL games. We might try and get in contact with him in the next couple of days.
2: That's a great idea.
0: Douglas from Deeming Heights, how are you, mate?
29: Yeah, good, mate. Yourself?
0: All right. Best of luck. I don't really think you're going to beat me, but I say best of luck. I'm polite, so best of luck.
2: You're polite.
0: I am a general.
29: Yeah, righto, mate. Let's give it a go, eh?
2: Douglas, do you have an area of expertise when it comes to your quizzes?
29: More technology, mate.
0: Okay. IT.
2: Tech.
29: Yeah.
2: Douglas in Deeming Heights, which phone brand is bringing out the Duo? In fact, I think pre-orders start in 3 days' time.
29: Be Samsung.
2: Apple is bringing out the iPhone Duo.
29: Oh, that's right, it is too. They ripped it off.
2: I'm trying to help you. Ben Dobbin. Chad Kroeger is known as the lead singer of which band? You'd hear them sporadically on Triple M.
0: Nickelback?
2: Yes. Back to you, Douglas, the tech wizard. I got none for you. Let's go to sport. Which country is playing the opening match of the Men's Rugby League World Cup Thursday night?
0: Stop that.
2: Two countries, head to head.
29: I'm going to say it's the All Blacks.
2: Okay, that's rugby union. But New Zealand, you're trying to say.
29: Oh, my God. I've lost it. It's not my usual area.
2: No, you're thinking New Zealand, so that makes sense. And they would play who?
29: Australia.
2: Yes, Douglas in Deeming Heights.
0: Give me a spell.
2: Ben Dobbin. Who is the current captain of the Australian men's test cricket team?
0: That would be Pat Cummins.
2: Pat Cummins, one of your favourites of all time.
0: No, he's not. He's too wokey.
2: Douglas in Deeming Heights, how many balls are in a standard over of cricket?
0: Oh, give me a spell.
29: How many balls? It will be 10.
2: We're going to go back to tech for you next, Douglas. Six.
29: Yep.
2: Ben Dobbin, I think you're probably going to win.
29: Oh,
2: but,
29: it was six.
2: Which country is credited with inventing paper? Dobbin? Which country?
0: Egypt.
2: You think Egypt? Can I get your reasoning why it might be Egypt?
0: Well,
2: like the pyramids, they peel them or something.
0: The pharaohs used to write calligraphy on stuff, on like palm leaf.
2: Not heaps of trees in the Egypt I've seen online.
0: No, but you create paper, right. You know, from bark. I have no Egypt.
29: No, it's from the reeds. It was from the reeds and the water around the Nile. They used to crush it up and then put it under bricks to
0: swish
29: it out.
0: Yeah. Is it papyrus or what do they call it?
29: Papyrus.
0: Papyrus, yeah.
2: Douglas, you're getting 12 points for that answer and you've overtaken Dobbo on one. So, geez, that's intelligent.
0: The fact that he didn't know what a six ball over in cricket is.
2: He knows
0: got
2: the reeds
0: by the fact that he knew how there was calligraphy written in the Egyptian. Yeah.
29: Put me out in the bush,
0: you're sure
29: mate.
0: You're sure you're not a school teacher of some sort?
29: Nah, mate. Actually, an electronic warfare specialist on fighter planes.
0: Right, hence why you live at Deeming Heights. You've been out at Amberley.
2: I feel like we need to get Douglas on just to chat about that one day, because that sounds fascinating. For now, you're going to the basketball. You don't have to worry about six ball overs. They're very short games. Enjoy, mate.
29: Cheers, mate. You little rippers. Thank you.
0: Thanks, mate.
2: What is it?
0: It was too technical for that title.
2: But it sounds interesting.
0: I think he creates bombs.
2: Douglas and Deeming Heights is off to the basketball. Next on Triple M's Rush Hour, as fascinating as Douglas is, he unfortunately doesn't hold a candle to what's after this, because the biggest news of the last week, Powderfinger getting back together after 16 years apart, and Triple M's Rush Hour, we have your tickets and we'll give them away in 3 minutes on Triple M.

0: 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You with Dobbo and Elliot. 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I mean, this is one of the greatest prizes Triple M's Rush Hour has ever had.
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4: We're giving a ticket away every single day this week.
0: Yeah.
4: But you have to know the clues. You have to know. And so I thought your dog did a little bit yesterday. I thought they were very soft and easy. And look, and you're from the Redlands, so you wanted to give it to somebody in your local area.
0: There was no bias. It just ended up being that we had a winner from the Redlands. Okay, this is how this works. I need you to do this with a smile and come with me here. We hop in board and it's snug inside here. We cuddle up. We top and tail. We jump inside
4: to it.
0: The Triple M time machine. Smile first. There we go. We go back in time. Much like, what was it, 16 years ago that Powderfinger last played? You'll have three clues. On 133353, about to open the phone lines, you need to tell us exactly what year we're sitting in right now. Clue number one.
5: The Brisbane City Council has responded to public opinion and banned smoking in the Queen Street Mall from September.
0: We've gone back in time.
4: Give us another one.
0: And there was a year where smoking was banned in the Queen Street Mall.
4: It was boring.
0: Also a year this happens.
6: Evacuations are underway in far north Queensland as locals and tourists flee the path of monster Cyclone Yasi.
0: One of the worst cyclones of all time. It was in far north Queensland, Cyclone Yasi. So, smoking ban on Queen Street, one of our worst cyclones of all time, and
4: I know the year.
0: Queensland Reds.
4: I know the year.
0: Were Super Rugby champions. Cyclone, no more smoking at Queen Street Mall. Queensland Super Rugby champions. 133353. What year in this great state are we in? The first person with a correct answer. What are you ripping?
4: I'm ripping our drawing system.
0: Okay, Jesus. Let me play a song first. The first person.
4: Stop dragging it out. First person that knows it, ring up. You're a chance to win two tickets.
0: You're no fun to get in the time machine with. It's
4: time machine's boring. I know the answer.
0: 133353. Your calls are next on Triple M.

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0: With smiles on our faces, because that's the way we both approach life, we have jumped inside the Triple M time machine, the Powderfinger time machine, and gone back to a year where we know Cyclone Yasi was in far north Queensland. Queen Street Mall, they got rid of smoking.
3: Shame.
0: And the Reds did this.
4: Turnover, lost forward. The Queensland Reds.
3: Genya.
4: Super Rugby
3: Champions. What a great
4: drive
3: from Genya.
0: For tickets to Powderfinger, you needed to get through quickly on 133353 and simply tell us which year we've travelled back to today.
3: Brendan from Varsity Lakes. Hello.
5: Hello.
3: Firstly, congratulations for getting through. Now, do you know what year those three clues were?
5: September 2011.
0: Oh, you've gone to a specific month as well, Brendan. Well, Brendan's a man of few words. Brendan, 2011, you'd like to lock in?
5: Yes, please.
0: You ever seen Powderfinger before, Brendan?
5: Nope.
0: This would be the first time if you were to win. 16 years
5: yep.
0: on, they're performing again. Well, Brendan, you're off.
3: You won it, brother.
0: Good
5: Thank
0: on you.
5: You,
0: mate. Well done.
5: No worries. Thanks for having me.
0: They're back in 2027, and you are heading along. You can be as well. We have more tickets right throughout the week on Triple M's Rush Hour. And you can sign up to powderfinger.com for access to pre-sales. I'm happy for Brendan. In terms of positive attitudes and excitement to life, I can
3: He
0: take
3: wasn't really that great. I would have thought. Yesterday we had husbands shouting in the background. We had a lot. I mean, we've got two tickets.
0: Lovely.
3: Yeah.
0: Yeah, but I don't know if I'd bring him in the Triple M time machine.
3: More clues tomorrow, 5:10.
0: And you'll get in my time machine.
3: I'm not getting back in that time machine. You farted.
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1: 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Gold Coast traffic.
8: Afternoon, we've got a breakdown on the M1 southbound in Burleigh Heads on the exit 87 Bermuda Street. On ramp, no delays though. Reports of a crash, Hope Island Road, Helensvale around Saganto Drive. It is slow going eastbound there from the Coomera Connector to Gracemere Drive, Hope Island. Congestion southbound on Bermuda Street, Broadbeach Waters around Monaco Street to Rudd Street. It's Travel Tuesday at Flight Centre. 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
1: These are three stories that matter across the state of Queensland. First up this afternoon, more dramas for the 2032 Games.
3: Well, if it's not the Fitzroy and the Crocs, or if it's not equestrian in Toowoomba, or if it's not a stadium on sacred land, the 2032 Olympic and Paralympic Games chief executive, Cindy Hook, has stepped down at the end of her four-year contract rather than staying on the role to the Games. Now, this is normally a thing. If you start it, you start and you take it through to the finish.
1: To the end, yeah.
3: She was appointed in 2022. Her contract is due to expire at the end of December. She's proud to have built an organising committee, but she is running and she's heading over. So now they're going after a new CEO. Just go and get Ben Eichen. Pay him what he needs and get Ben Eichen.
1: That's Didn't he what just you... get a new job?
3: Yeah, mate. I don't care. Okay. Money talks. Go and get Ben Eichen or, mate, maybe... Yeah. Dave Donaghy, you know, like maybe the Broncos CEO. I mean, you know, he'd be looking around.
1: So you're throwing out two rugby league men. Like, do we...
3: Well, you need to be able to run a sporting organisation. You need to have some sort of sporting knowledge.
1: Oh, well.
3: Anyway.
1: Maybe it'll pop up on LinkedIn if anyone needs
3: What's going on with this Lost and Found auction? I need this.
1: Yeah, so if you head online, lloydsonline.com.au, and by the way, good excuse to spend money because the cash is going to the Children's Hospital Foundation. The Brisbane Airport Lost and Found auction is currently live, and there is so much crap on there you'll never need. Airport emergency exit doors you can buy, aircraft nose cones, taxiway direction signs, but on top of that, there's also Brisbane Lions sign merch, there's a Gari collector coin on there, there's a 9-carat yellow gold diamond ring from their Lost and Found at the airport.
3: So how do these people lose this? And not, like, it goes somewhere and not collect it? Or do you think they just go, ah, it's gone, insurance?
1: Well, that's how Lost and Found works.
3: Yeah, but what I'm saying is, like, there's so much stuff. Do people just not value gear?
1: Well, and I wouldn't name anyone here because I'll put them in the doghouse, but I know members of this team that have lost their wedding rings in the past, not known where they've been. This could be the case with the diamond.
3: You're talking about me.
1: Wow.
3: And I found it again. Yeah. So, all right.
1: Years later.
3: I found it in a garden. Another one, I found it recently under a car seat.
1: Wow. Large, hey, bluey, don't throw plush toys. It could have been anyone. It could have been Cody, but...
3: No, it wasn't Cody.
1: No, I loves her. All right. You can jump online, lloydsonline.com.au. Jump on the auction today.
3: The test teams are in for game one of the World Cup. Australia take on New Zealand. You'll hear it here on Thursday night. And I think the bolter is Reece Walsh at fullback over James Tedesco. Mitchell Moses won the halfback battle for this week.
1: Yeah.
3: We heard from Kevin Walters a little earlier. He gave his reason. Brayley, Walker and Tedesco will all play against Fiji in a fortnight.
1: Yeah.
3: They are definitely in. And obviously they'll look at Dearden as well as potentially in the halves. Look, I like that side. But, mate, make no mistakes. This New Zealand side with Moses Leota and James Fisher-Harris and Nafahu White and coming off the bench, and Aaron Clark.
1: Yeah.
3: They got Tarpany at 13. They are stacked. I do say they're even. I went through, you know, I do player for player.
1: You like your stats?
3: They're even. So,
1: well, I mean, you got Ponga v. Watts. I tell you the battle, I can't wait to see reignited because they went at each other in the finals.
3: Is Mitchell and Gagai.
1: Latrell Mitchell, Dane Gagai will light it up on the international stage on this occasion.
3: Yeah, I agree with that.
1: Oh,
3: let it sing.
1: I can't wait. We get World Cup action in October into November, and all of your action lives here on Triple M, also on the Listener app.
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5: Watch for a breakdown if you're on the M1 southbound in Burleigh Heads on the Bermuda Street on-ramp. No delays, though. It's looking pretty good down through Ulmo and Pimpamara if you're getting back to the coast out of Brisbane. Slow going eastbound on Hope Island Road from the Coomera Connector to Gracemere Drive, Hope Island. Congestion in Surfers Paradise, eastbound on Chevron Island on Thomas Drive towards Fernie Avenue. It's Travel Tuesday at Flight Centre. 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
0: Triple M's Rush Hour with Dobbo and Elliot are proud to be Aussie. 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
1: 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Let's find out what's coming up tonight.
3: Hey guys, a body discovered in a livestock dip near Mwillimbah has been identified as a missing grandmother the community had been searching for. Police now believe that Yvonne Weir was murdered. Families are scrambling to find new daycare centres, with 7 across the southeast ordered to close in 24 hours. A buyer has been found to keep a further 53 Edge early learning centres open. And 2032 Games CEO Cindy Hook has announced she's stepping down.
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0: What a lineup we've got for you on Triple M2 leading into the World Cup. Joining us today, he is captain his country. 45 caps for England this man had. Of course, he's a huge part of the Triple M family. Most importantly, puts you in your place on the Sunday sin bin. James Graham. Hey, Jimmy.
6: Hey, Elliot. How you going, my friend? It is great to hear your voice and join you on the show. And, well, Ben, there's an emotion speaking to you again. I just can't.

0: talking to him, I'm happy. Unfortunately, it's been 10 days, and we've got to start work again.
1: We've got a World Cup thing.
0: Jimmy, are you excited about the World Cup? I mean, this Thursday night it gets underway.
2: Yeah, Ben, absolutely. Look, from a playing perspective, I love playing for my country. It was the highest honour that you could go and achieve. I remember the first time I got a call up and calling my late grandfather and just telling him and talking to him. It gets me emotional thinking back to that time. And then, you know, for this England team coming over to Australia and the Australian locals and, you know, the supporters of other clubs, what a special time. Like, our game in clubland in the NRL is fantastic. We have the jewel in the crown, state of origin mid-season, but what a way to finish the year with a World Cup. It's going to be amazing.
1: James, can you walk us through? Not often we get to speak to someone that skipped their country. What is that like, walking out, whether it's a World Cup or Four Nations, whatever it might be, leading England, like being in charge of rugby league for that country? Do you feel the weight? What are the emotions like?
2: Yeah, well, it's nothing quite like being there on the Sunday Simbin and being in charge of Ben Dobbin. But, certainly the proudest moments that I can recall, a great time for reflection on the people that have been a part of your career, more so the people at the community club level that gave up their greatest commodity, which is their time, to put you in this position. So you think back to all those people, all those Sunday mornings in the cold, wet, drizzly winter of the north of England, and all the sacrifices that people made to put you in this position, and you sort of pay your respects to them. But then, you know, to get out there and do the business for your country, obviously you're in it to win it. But what an amazing feeling for these players. Everybody I speak to in and around the World Cup is loving playing international football, and hopefully the fans can get involved too. I think this year's tournament is absolutely exceptional, the way it's set up with the emergence of Tonga and Samoa. Like, we have got, I think we've genuinely got five teams, so 50% of the competition that can win it. It's exactly what the international game needs.
1: James Graham, now before we let you go, proud Englishman, if we're to put England to the side for this, who is your favourite to win it? Do you think it comes from one of the Smokies, like a Samoa, Tonga? New Zealand's forward pack's incredible. Or do you think the Aussies do it again?
2: Yeah, look, like Australia will no doubt be favourites to win the tournament, but I really like the look of this New Zealand team. If Kalyn Ponga can continue the form that he showed in finals, and a lot of that time, a lot of that form came playing off the back foot. So when he gets the opportunity to play off the front foot with his team and his pack, you know, ascending more dominance through the middle, better field position, it's only going to open more doors for Kalyn Ponga. So if he can replicate that form, and as well as that forward pack, those middle four, those two starting front rowers, whoever they may be, and then the two that come off the bench, that is a frightening prospect. I think there's an argument that the four best props in the comp all play for the Kiwis.
0: I think that's right.
1: As captain, his country captains the Sunday Simbin.
0: No, he's not. That is not what he does.
1: What is the hierarchy out of interest in your head? Like, you got four men on that show.
0: Go on, James. I'd love to know what you think.
2: Well, we have a policy of equality.
1: Okay, good. So you're all equal. And then
2: there's Dobber. So, yeah.
1: There we go. A pleasure, brother. Enjoy the World Cup. We appreciate your time.
0: I really hope I don't have to talk to him again this year.
1: Thank you, James.
2: Block my number, Dobbo. It's coming.
1: Every match of the Rugby League World Cup, it's live and free and exclusive to 7 and 7 Plus. It all starts Australia, New Zealand, 6 p.m. Thursday night on 7. 7mate, 7 Plus. 7mate will have the Triple M call as well. Of course, it'll all be on the radio as well, but the Triple M call, you'll be able to watch the coverage and have the Triple M call sync to it. 7mate, that'll be outstanding come Thursday evening.
0: Have a great night, and remember, when the wheat is ripe, keep the headers rolling in the paddock. We'll catch you again tomorrow from 4 p.m.
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1: 92.5 Triple M Gold, Gold Coast Traffic.
2: Today we've got a breakdown on the M1 southbound in Burleigh Heads on the Bermuda Street on-ramp. So watch for that. No delays though. If you're out of Brisbane getting home to the coast, smooth sailing down through Ormond, Pimpamar and into Helensvale. Little heavy eastbound Hope Island Road from the Coomera Connector towards Gracemere Drive and Hope Island. Busy in Surface Paradise to Remembrance Drive, Fernie Avenue and eastbound on Thomas Drive. 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
16: Hello, I'm Polly Bayfield.
14: The AFL's Nick Blakey has said sorry for his involvement in the Pullman Hotel scandal as his move from Sydney to North Melbourne is confirmed. In a statement, he's promised to win back the trust of the broader community while the Swans thanked him for his time at the club. Elsewhere, the search for a 73-year-old woman who went missing in February has ended in a homicide investigation.
16: With confirmation now of Yvonne's murder, we have now stood up a dedicated strike force. Those teams will continue to investigate in an attempt to identify the person responsible.
14: Acting Superintendent Matt Zimmer giving an update there after Yvonne Ware's body was found in a livestock tank last week. Hollywood actress Selma Blair has been arrested after allegedly assaulting flight attendants on a plane from LA to New York. A representative said she had a medical emergency. And basketball legend Michael Jordan's jersey from the 1998 NBA Finals has sold for a record $20 million.
17: Aussie men deserve to look and feel their best. That's where Hims comes in. Go to hims.com.au. Hims. Look better.
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14: The squad for Australia's World Cup opener against New Zealand has been announced, with Rhys Walsh getting first crack at fullback over Roosters Premiership James Tedesco. Mitchell Moses will partner Cameron Munster in the halves, meaning Sam Walker becomes the second Roosters star to miss out on a start. Meanwhile, on the other side of the pitch, Kalyn Ponga has been locked in for his Kiwis debut and will play fullback. Kickoff for the tournament is on Thursday at the Allianz Stadium.
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19: Partly cloudy with showers and a thunderstorm likely today. Getting down to 18 tonight. Tomorrow, cloudy with a shower or two and a top of 25. Cloudy for Thursday and Friday showers. 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
23: Bringing you some of our favourite bits from this morning's show for your drive home as we settle in for some wettish weather here over the next 24 hours
24: or so. Yeah, I just need it on my garden.
23: Absolutely.
24: Gee, it's very dry. But I want to talk about something I love and you guys are going to absolutely hate it. It's called Bookdoof.
23: Yeah.
24: It says what it does on the packet.
25: Yeah. Absolutely. I see no sense. But anyway, somebody else might. But
24: stick
25: I'll
24: it
25: tell
24: out.
23: No, they won't. No, trust me.
25: I don't think
23: they will. We didn't like it this morning and I doubt we'll ever like it again.
24: Okay, well, we're doing it again.
25: We have big news in the north. If you're around the Seagulls Runaway Bay Rugby League Club, a new player's come into town. I think it would be great, but I do feel for those people who have put so much time and effort into it.
23: The King of the North makes his ruling on what's going on with Runaway Bay. I got a poo sandwich to serve up.
24: One of my favourites. I do love it.
23: Positive, negative, positive. That's how the poo sandwich works. And today it is going out to one of my favourite all-time icebox, the Calippo.
24: Ooh, okay, be
23: on
24: careful.
23: The way. And, of course, we are preparing ourselves for our Beachmont blowout with the birds.
24: Yeah, and we want you on your best behaviour, but sometimes we aren't always on our best behaviour. So we wanted to hear your stories when you were politely asked to leave.
23: and we all know that there were more of you that just didn't want to be called.
24: Yeah.
23: Anyway, that's all on the way for you here on the second serve of 92.5 Triple M Gold Breakfast with Liesl Jones, Liam and Spider for your drive home.

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3: For those people that might not have heard this story, it's a story that Spider broke on this very show about a month ago. Let's get you up to speed.
4: The Runaway Bay Seagulls Rugby League Club, one of the greats. Right now, the Gold Coast City Council's not renewing their lease. So they're going to be completely out by the 30th of June in 2027. Graham in Narang, you're a fan of the Seagulls.
5: Look, my son played footy there, but my mother goes there to the club to have lunch with her girlfriend, who lives in the area. And they've done that for about 10 or 15 years. Look, on the other side of the running track is the pickleball course.
4: Mm. Yeah.
5: Like, don't underestimate the power of pickleball.
0: Now, Gold Coast City Council has clarified there are no plans to remove the rugby league facilities at Runaway Bay Sports Precinct. Here is the local councillor, Shelley Curtis.
6: That asset and that site is coming up due for a long-term lease renewal mid-next year. That allows any operator to come forward with a presentation of what they hope to contribute to our long-term vision on that site. And, of course, the current operator is welcome to apply.
4: Yeah, now we understand why they haven't renewed the lease and why they haven't, signed everything off. Because the Gold Coast Titans want it. So there's an arm of the Gold Coast Titans, their community arm, that now want to take over that precinct.
7: Okay.
4: So now it becomes very, very cloud and very, very difficult to understand. Because now there's a whole heap of players. Rugby league will not lose. It will not lose. Like, it doesn't matter who controls that precinct or the Seagulls club there. Mm. The rugby league won't lose. But it's a matter now, okay, the hardest thing I find with this is I love the Gold Coast Titans. They're a football club. They're not a hotel franchisee. This club's been there for 40 years, ran by the same people, built by the same members, and sitting there going, okay, do they deserve the opportunity to keep going? Because I think the Titans could come in and make a big difference down there as well.
7: Huge.
4: They've got the facilities
7: to
4: do it.
7: A rugby league club and the junior, they don't feed into
4: the Titans?
7: Yeah, they don't.
4: Well, no, they don't, but they could.
7: It's
4: a nice little, absolutely. Like, if it's an attraction.
7: Yes.
4: If the Gold Coast Titans own that is an attraction for everybody to go there. And I'm not denying that. But I do feel sorry for those people who have put so much time and effort into it and made it a profitable business, and it has been, and it's been very, very successful, and now somebody comes and swoops in because a lease has, ran out and they don't want to renew it. So
7: would they have more money? Does that mean the rent is going up and the Titans are paying more money?
4: Well, they could do that. Absolutely. I think it's no different to every rental.
7: Because they've got more money to pay for it.
4: Yeah, but I just think it's the way it's been done. I'd like to know more about it. It's really hard. I sit on the fence because I'd love to see the Gold Coast Titans make a really good stronghold in the north part of the Gold Coast. But I do feel sorry for the 40 years of hard work that everyone's put in.
7: Yeah.
3: That's fair enough. Peter in Helensvale has called through. Good morning, Pete.
8: Good morning, guys. How are you?
4: Not too bad. What do you reckon?
8: Mate, you should wake up. What club's had more success over the years?
4: Yeah, great point.
7: Are the Seagulls super successful?
3: Mate, on that measure, Pete, the Titans aren't allowed to run a sausage sizzle.
7: Oh.
3: We can't.
7: Give them a burning sausage sizzle on a Sunday.
3: We can't base it on on-field performance, Pete. Otherwise, we'll never let the Titans do anything at this point.
8: Exactly, mate. They're about to move town.
4: Hey, Pete, what do you reckon? You reckon the Titans should be allowed to have a crack at this, or it seemed to be going fine the way it was?
8: Exactly. What's wrong with their facility they got now?
3: No.
4: Yeah,
3: I think that's the sentiment, Pete, is that, and Pete and Spider Peter, there's a lot of people saying, well, why change?
4: I'd like to see. I think there's the opportunity to make some changes around the club rooms and the facilities themselves.
3: Yep.
4: Absolutely. I don't know if they've got the money to do that.
3: I would back Brett and Beck Frizzell.
4: Yes, so would I.
3: If they got the lease, I would back in the Frizzells to get that, to do
4: make
3: at least
4: changes
3: as well. But also, as to your point, the Titans are moving. They're moving away from Parkwood. They've outgrown and they're going to build this new facility at Emerald Lakes. With that move to the mid-coast, I think having that footprint up the north end would be a great thing for rugby league, for the club.
4: There's enough room there. Why can't they build the stadium there?
7: At Runaway Bay.
3: It's too...
4: Come on. King of the North wants a new stadium.
0: Humans are social creatures and we need connection to feel good. Make sure to check in on your mates
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11: Quietening down now on the Gold Coast roads. A little traffic to contend with on the Gold Coast Highway through Broadbeach and Surfers Paradise. The fiery still attending an incident in Surfers on Surfers Paradise Boulevard. A couple of units on the scene there. It's looking good now outbound through Parkwood on Smith Street Motorway, and they've cleared the breakdown on the M1 southbound in Burleigh Heads at the Bermuda Street on-ramp. Need cash fast? 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
3: Woo! I like that.
1: I like that.
4: I like that.
5: Liesl likes.
6: Well, like it this week, you're going to hate it. It's called Bookduff. It's a rave for readers. Bookduff, it's called. Read, repeat. So it's just a group of people that come together and read books. They do it in Perth, Canberra and Hobart. I want to bring it to the Gold Coast. It's just a nice quiet room. There's a little bit of soft music in the background. But you bring your book, bring your headphones, bring whatever you want. But it's just a really nice quiet place for you to read.
7: Why?
6: Go and read books because people love reading. People love books. Damn. I love a library. A library is one of my favourite places to go.
8: And we got those.
6: Yep.
8: So go there.
6: No.
7: So what do you do here?
6: It's just a nice gathering of people who like to read in a nice, quiet environment. Just a little bit of soft music.
7: Do you
6: music.
7: All read the same book?
6: No, you can read whatever book you're currently reading at the moment. I am an honorary president of a book club in Melbourne.
7: So what do you... No, but I'm serious.
6: Yeah, no, it's so good.
8: Walk him through how a book doof works.
6: Okay,
7: what do you do?
6: So you bring your own book. If you feel comfortable with headphones, you can bring your headphones with your own music. But there are thousands of people that come together in Perth, Canberra and Hobart. They all come together. They sit on nice comfy couches, nice chairs
7: and whatever. They're not talking
6: not
7: to each other.
6: Not talking to each other. Oh, you can if you want to. It's not banned or anything.
7: And they're just reading a book.
6: They're just reading a book.
8: It's a silent reading party.
6: Yeah. Are you on board? Or you don't read books
7: I just don't understand why.
6: Bookduff.
7: Why weren't you just doing it in your lounge room?
6: Because it's sometimes nice to go with the company of other people.
7: But you're not talking to them.
6: Well, maybe you don't want to.
7: But then there's thousands of people reading
6: people
7: all these different books, not even talking.
6: Just enjoying literature.
7: Just sweating it out together.
6: You
7: It'd
6: don't
7: be
6: have
7: disgusting.
6: To sweat. No, it's air conditioned. You don't have to sit in your own sweat.
7: But there's somebody going to be right next to you reading a different book and either laughing out loud or...
6: And then you can talk to them about them if you would like quietly. But you can talk to them about the book they're reading and maybe you'll get an idea of what you would like to read next.
7: Some people have to find more to do in their life.
6: Me. I think this is great. I love it. Do you like it, Liam?
8: All I'll say, what were the three cities it's operating
6: Perth,
8: in?
6: Canberra and Hobart.
8: Three of the most boring jaunts on the absolute planet.
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10: Good evening. Bit of traffic for the Gold Coast Highway through Broadbeach and Surfers. The fireys have departed the incident now in Surfers on Surfers Paradise Boulevard. It's looking pretty good both ways across Chevron Island on Thomas Drive. No hold-ups now outbound through Parkwood on Smith Street Motorway and to Invine in or outbound through Arundel on Brisbane Road. 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
3: I haven't got an opener made up for this
4: you
3: segment yet,
4: to,
3: but I really
4: should.
3: You need
4: to, because this is one of my favourite segments.
3: Everybody that's ever been in a job understands the concept of a poo sandwich. And for kids in the car going, what the hell is he talking about, Mum? The idea is that you'll give a bit of positive feedback.
5: Yep.
3: And then you'll give another bit of positive feedback, but wedged in the middle...
4: Constructive criticism.
3: ...is some constructive criticism,
5: yeah,
3: or in this case, the poo.
4: Yeah.
3: Now, I did this the other week for Currumbin Wildlife Sanctuary. And as I said, one of my favourite, if not my favourite, tourist destination, yeah, on the Gold Coast. We have annual passes every year. Their quokka nook needed some work.
4: Just need to bring the quokkas out.
5: Right. Yeah.
3: Someone else is getting a poo sandwich.
5: Oh, I love it.
6: Great new all-naturalizers, fruity pulls and naturalizers. Ease it up with all the fruity flavor. Ease it up.
4: Calippo.
5: Calippo.
3: Calippos, to me, are the flavour of summer.
4: Oh,
3: Calippos,
4: absolutely.
3: Calippos, there is no better ice block ice cream,
4: yep,
3: for
4: it,
3: the Australian summer, for the Gold Coast summer, than the Calippo.
4: Push it up from the bottom, yeah, they're great.
5: I actually think, and we don't want to go too much like Bali, but I still think people walking along the beach selling Calippos, I'd be happy.
4: Oh, love it.
3: Calippos, one of the greatest dilemmas you have after any ice block or ice cream is what do I do with the stick.
4: Yep.
3: You don't have that problem with the Calippo. The greatest.
4: Yeah.
3: Here's the poo.
5: Yeah, I love it.
3: Calippo have released a new version.
4: Or version or flavour?
3: No, it's a version.
4: Oh, okay.
5: Okay.
3: Calippo have introduced the Calippo Energy.
4: Oh.
5: Does everything have to have energy?
3: They've put 30 milligrams of caffeine in.
4: Holy moly.
3: And this is the poo.
4: That's what kids don't need.
3: Any parent who has ever given their child an ice block.
4: Caffeine
3: knows you don't need anything more in
4: no,
3: these things.
4: There's sugar in it.
3: There is no need to put anything more into an ice block.
5: What has it got? Just
3: 30 milligrams of caffeine in it, Spider.
4: Oh, good.
3: This was the most unnecessary product development in the history of ice blocks.
4: Can you get a double espresso and be done with
5: yes.
4: it?
5: Well,
3: and look, Calippo may say, well, we're targeting adults over the summer.
4: No, you're not.
3: If you're an adult,
5: yeah,
3: grow up and have a cup of coffee or get yourself a can of Monster or Red Bull.
4: We don't want turbocharged children.
3: What we do not need is kids fired up after
4: Hopped
3: an ice block than they already get.
5: Imagine if you got a red caffeine one.
4: Oh, Red, yeah.
3: You remember what red cordial would do to your kids?
4: Loopy.
3: There was no need for this product development,
4: wow,
3: Calippo. None whatsoever. Having said that, I look forward to summers. I cannot wait for the upcoming summer where I will be fueling Quinn and Mac with Calippos all summer long. They won't see these they will not see these Calippo energies, but Calippos, still the ice block of summer. Just bugger off the energy stuff.
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3: Beachmont blowout.
4: Be on your best behaviour.
3: With the Birds of Tokyo, we've been having some fun with when people were politely asked to leave establishments.
4: Be on your best behaviour at Beachmont blowout for the Birds of Tokyo. Robin Helensvale, have you been politely asked to leave?
5: I have indeed, yeah. Picture it. It was a beautiful summer night in Brisbane, Star Casino, early 2000s. Yeah. Undercut haircuts blowing in the wind.
4: Good times, yes.
3: Love it.
4: Yes. Still playing.
3: Yeah. How'd you get into trouble?
5: Matching goatees because we were edgy like that.
4: Oh, of course you were. You were cool.
5: Yeah. We were indeed. A mate of mine dressed very similar because we were at a party and he was entirely too far gone and we were told at the front door that we weren't allowed in, but obviously having been at the establishment before, we knew that there was another entrance.
4: Oh.
5: So as quickly as we could, almost carrying him, we got around to the other entrance and that security guard was busy with a couple of ladies that he was, you know, obviously talking to her about how good of a security guard he was, and we snuck in past him. As we were in the establishment, I said to him, now this is the casino, there are cameras everywhere, you're going to have to be on your best behaviour, to which in every best mate nods at you directly in the eye and says,
4: of course,
5: he will.
4: Yes.
5: Couple of dropped glasses, I've noticed, right by the pokies as he's having a little slap. I said, mate, you need to get to the bathroom now, throw some water on your face and come good. The security guards have come over and said, mate, did you just drop the glass? Mm. Said, no, it was not me. He says, hang on a second, weren't you refused entry at the front door?
3: Oh, no.
5: No, as you can tell, I'm conversing with you in a way that is not entirely legless.
4: Yep.
5: As opposed to my compadre.
3: Yep.
5: They said, no, it was definitely you. Let's go. So I have to go outside with the boys.
3: Because you were dressed the same as your mate.
5: We were indeed, and he gets to have the rest of the night at the casino having a great time.
4: Of course he did.
5: And then it didn't take much to get put in, the overnight tank with the boys in blue.
3: Oh no.
5: Yeah, and I end up in there not completely sober, but very well.
3: You did a night in the drunk tank because of your stupid mate.
4: You're going home in the back of a
5: DV
4: van.
5: To this day.
6: You're going home
4: in the back of a DV van.
3: Rob, what's your mate's name that was the real culprit on the night?
5: Tim.
3: Tim.
4: Of course it was a Tim.
3: Well, Rob, what are you doing Friday night? Would you like to come along to Birds of Tokyo in our VIP section?
6: Oh, we can't trust him.
3: We can trust Rob. We can't trust Tim.
4: Don't bring Tim.
3: He's not coming.
5: Mate, I'd love to. I've got a beautiful wife as well.
4: There you go. Yeah, bring her. Right. She'll be good.
3: Rob, you and your wife, welcome.
6: Oh.
3: Tim, no good.
4: No. No Tim.
3: All right, Rob, we'll see you Friday night in the VIP section.
5: Thank you very much, guys.
6: No,
5: appreciate it.
6: And dress as Liam because...
4: Oh, God.
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1: Some wet roads around the coast tonight, so take some extra care. There's no accidents or breakdowns at this stage. Traffic's moving well outbound through Parkwood on Smith Street Motorway. No holdups up through Runaway Bay or Paradise Point on Oxley Drive. It's a good run out of Brisbane if you're getting down through Ormo and Pimpamar, and no holdups further south around Burleigh Heads. Clear through Tweed Heads and Benora Point on Pacific Motorway. 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
6: Oh, wrapping home in here, Tuesday night, right around the country. It's Triple M Nights with Dave Gleeson, the front man of the Screaming Jets. And don't worry, when he jumps up by himself as well, dominates that. Dave Gleeson, hello to you.
7: G'day, Tomo. 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Powderfinger.
6: That's it.
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7: yeah.
6: well.
7: So that it goes on sale tomorrow. I think next Monday.
6: Yeah.
7: It goes on full sale.
6: Yeah.
7: What you want to do is get into the pre-sale.
6: Pre-sale.
7: Otherwise, you may miss out.
6: Yep, absolutely. Now, speaking of reunions, Gleeso, one was bubbling around a couple of weeks ago
7: yes.
6: in the build-up, the lead-up to the NRL Grand Final about another hometown band of yours.
7: Yeah, that's Silverchair. Right. There was big talk of Silverchair getting back together. We'll talk about that in a little while. And, The two guys who were probably leading the charge.
6: Yeah, they were, weren't they?
7: To get Silverchair back together. Joey Johns actually famously pulled Daniel Johns
6: yep.
7: out of bed at the age of 15 to go and celebrate the Knights' 97 grand final victory.
6: It never been the same.
7: Never been the same. He wrecked that kid.
6: Jacob Dylan is going to join us. What a star this man is.
7: Well, he's the son of Bob Dylan.
6: Yeah.
7: I'm not going to... I imagine he's sick of being asked, so what's it like to be Bob's son?
6: Yeah, is that your first question?
7: Yeah, no.
6: So in his own right, so the lead singer of the Wallflowers, Gleeso,
7: yeah.
6: and I tell you what, 30 years since this album, Bringing It Down the Horse, and they are playing it out in full, along with an amazing album from Tom Petty as
7: yeah,
6: well.
7: Yeah, yeah. There's a connection between Jacob and Tom Petty that probably goes through his father.
6: Yeah.
7: But that is going to be very, very exciting. That was such a breakthrough album when it came out, Bringing Down the Horse.
6: Triple M 1000 keeps on getting a run tonight as well. Vote for your songs on the listener app, LIST, and 50 grand up for grabs. Gleeso's got a pick just after 8 o'clock. But Powderfinger, get us going. Since you've been gone, it's Triple.

0: He's got more Aussie rock stories than curls on his head. Ready for story time?
1: If you haven't been ripped off by your first manager, then you have not been in rock and roll.
0: Triple M Nights with Dave Gleeson.

0: David Bowie and Changes. It's Triple M Nights with Dave Gleeson. New stuff from U2 to press play on shortly. And Jacob Dylan, the son of Bob Dylan, is going to join us. The lead singer in his own right, Gleeson, of the Wallflowers. And they're coming down here for the first time ever.
1: Yeah, that was amazing to me that they never made it to Australia. Jacob Dylan and the Wallflowers have been constantly touring and releasing music since that time in 1996 when Bring Down the Horse came out, but never made it to Australia.
0: Yep. Quite staggering. Now, we know about the Powderfinger reunion, the return. They are back in a big, big way. And there was a little push not that long ago to try and get Silverchair back up and running, Gleeson.
1: Can we talk about me playing at the grand final?
0: Let's do it. How was it, mate?
1: Oh, it was awesome.
0: Yeah.
1: It was awesome. It was short notice. We got, I got the call on the Thursday.
0: Mm-hmm.
1: And obviously there'd been the Tones and I thing.
0: Yep.
1: And then they said they weren't going to have any entertainment. And then they turned it around. Jai Arrow, as we've heard, he's a 30-year-old kid.
0: Yeah.
1: Got MND.
0: Yeah.
1: Him and another guy called Nathan Charles, from Rugby Union.
0: Mm-hmm.
1: They decided to do a tribute to those guys and, raise awareness for MND. So myself, Amy Shark and, Phil Jamieson were called in at the last moment to provide a bit of a backing track, really, for the honour of those guys and the tribute to those guys. So it was unreal.
0: Amazing scenes.
1: On that on the stage out there in front of the whole crowd, and there's phones up everywhere and stuff. Obviously there's naysayers.
0: I don't think there was that many, though.
1: I don't do social media,
0: I don't think there was that many at all, to be honest, Gleeson. So I think it hit the mark in every single way.
1: Yeah, it was a great tribute to those guys, and I have so much respect for them and love for those blokes, and hopefully they can, you know, get a quality of life and just like Neil Danaher did, surely somewhere down the track we're going to find a cure for MND. But let's get to Silverchair, who obviously were the talk of the town, because obviously Newcastle being in the grand final.
0: Yep.
1: Here's their press release. For the first time in ages, the three of us actually agree wholeheartedly about something. Go Knights. Thanks to everyone who's asked if we're playing before the game. We're way too rusty. I don't think I was speaking to Chris Joannou, and he's like, I haven't picked up a bass in 10 years.
0: Yeah, right.
1: So you can't just...
0: Yeah, just pick it up.
1: You can't just pick it up. You want to, especially, you know, if you're coming back, you want to get out there and show your goods.
0: Mm-hmm.
1: Really show off your goods.
0: Yep.
1: We won't be taking the stage, but we'll be supporting as loudly as everyone else, and we'll be there in spirit, wishing the Newey players all the luck in the world. Well, we know how that went. That was a bit sad, a one-point loss. But, yes, that's the final word on Silverchair at the moment.
0: Mm-hmm.
1: Anyway, let's get their song tomorrow. What about this when it came out? How old were you?
0: Well, it was
1: 2.
0: 1994, and I was born in 1994.
1: Right, so not you weren't even, you didn't even have a I score on the board.
0: They released it when I was released.
1: Tomorrow,
0: Triple M.

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0: split ends with History Never Repeats. It's Triple M, this is Nights with Dave Gleeson and Jacob Dylan, not too far away at all. The son of Bob Dylan. Cannot wait for this conversation. First time coming to Australia, Gleeson.
1: Yeah.
0: And the interview he wants to have is with you.
1: Yeah, fantastic, mate. I can't wait to get that to air.
0: Mm-hmm.
1: Prior to that, however, Tomo, mm-hmm. it is announced 50 years after they first burst onto the scene. 50. You too. Have announced the Carnival Deluge is their next album. Everything seems to have a very Spanish feel to it, Tomo, uh-huh. with this. They do like to immerse themselves in a culture to make a record. They've done it before. Silencio is this single. That follows up Fireflies, which came out earlier this year. So, yeah, 50 years into their career, and they're still churning out the music, and they've still got an absolute love for everything that they do, and especially for their fans. So let's get this on. It's brand new, Silencio, from the upcoming album Carnival Deluge, U2.
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0: Triple M Night Show with Dave Gleeson. We'll be back in a sec. Think of this like a chance to head to the merch stand. Grab your I Love Gleeso t-shirt. He's so dreamy. We bought a pub. And Birds of Tokyo are helping us give it back. The Beachmont Blowout this Friday. VIP tickets with Liesl Jones, Liam and Spider. We made plans to kiss the sun at night. 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
0: Anthems that fill stadiums. Legends that rewrote rock history. And Gleeson's got the stories to match.
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0: Yes, he might grow from a famous family tree, but he's still the voice behind one of the most iconic sounds of the 90s. And many might argue that his voice is even better than his dad's. Son of Bob Dylan, who went on to have his own respectable musical spotlight too. From the Wallflowers, please welcome Jacob Dylan.
1: Jacob, how are you, mate?
2: I'm good. How are you doing?
1: I'm very, very well. It's very exciting to hear that the Wallflowers are finally making it down under. Are you excited about getting down to new territories?
2: Oh, for sure. You know, I do. I can't answer before you ask why it's taking so long. Time has just slipped away, and I have to say that I do regret that. It's taken this long. I'm not sure. I can't answer for you exactly why it's taken this long, but I do regret it. And are we excited? Of course we are. I mean, that's, yeah, I've been wanting to come for quite a long time.
1: So 30 years since Bringing Down the Horse was released. Obviously, you'd had an album before that, Wallflowers. It kind of introduced you to the scene. But what about the reaction when Bringing Down the Horse came out? What was that like for you guys to be part of, right in the center of that?
2: Well, I mean, geez. You know, that kind of thing happens. It only happens to you once. It happens so quickly, and everything's brand new every day. You don't really have time to digest all the changes. But, yeah, the first record in 92, it was an introduction, and I thought it was a good record. In terms of the record business, whatever they were expecting, it probably didn't do that. So it wasn't considered a successful adventure for people. So we were looking for a new record deal, which, you know, we wound up at Interscope Records at the time, which was, you know, led by Jimmy Iovine, and it was just a monster of a record label. It just felt very powerful. It just felt like a different, it felt like a different league than where we were the first record. I think there's probably a time in your career where you do feel like, you know, you need to have something, you know, hit the bullseye. Otherwise you start questioning your career. And but we weren't out there yet. I was happy with just taking steps, but we certainly, you know, leapt up high up the steps all of a sudden. It's a lot to take in, but, you know, certainly no complaints. It's a rush. Yeah. Listen, there's nothing like hearing your song on the radio, your voice on the radio for the first time. Yeah, you'll do a lot of things, and a lot of things will be exciting, but there's some things you do for the first time you just can't repeat them. First time you hear yourself on the radio is one of those.
1: Sure, sure. And you know, as you were saying, you do 100 shows a year, and you have taken very little time off. Hiatus seems to be something that you guys have only taken one of, and while doing that, you've pursued other projects. Is that what's kind of kept you fresh with the whole process? Is that it's not just the Wallflowers, and it's not just you know, doing albums for the Wallflowers. You've done soundtracks and stuff like that. Is all that stuff grist for the mill?
2: Well, you know, it's important. I mean, who wants to do one thing over and over again? It's hard enough to be, you know, in the band for 30 years and want to continue. I mean, I would say it's hard enough, but, you know, the challenges are different. And, you know, doing other things just allows you to explore other ideas without having to have the moniker of the legacy or whatever you want to call it above it, of the Wallflowers. Uh-huh. You know, it's maybe, I want to say less precious, but why wouldn't you? I mean, who wants to be in the same movie every year? You want to, I imagine you want to do a romance movie, then a comedy, then you'd want to do a thriller. I don't know. I mean, that's the same thing for people in bands. You know, you don't want to do the same thing all the time.
1: Sure, sure. And, obviously you've written, so many songs over the years. And I'm guessing that with the human condition being like it is, you're not running out of any ideas to write songs about.
2: Well, that's not true. I'm writing songs right now. And listen, every songwriter, if they're honest, they'll tell you the last song they wrote, they think is the last one they're going to get.
1: Sure.
2: You know, you cross the finish line. And sometimes you don't want to be writing songs. Sometimes you want to move on and today I don't want to write a song, but they just find you when they do. And you're not really in control of it. You know, you just, and then once you get the idea, you get a breadcrumb of an idea, it'll just drive you mad until you finish it. So no, listen, I mean, when you're writing songs, what's the next idea? Like, no, even when you start out, you don't think there's a million songs to get to. You just think, I mean, I just need a song today. And anybody tells you it's really easy, I don't know if they're being honest. If they're being honest and it's really easy, I'm not sure how much you or I would like their music. It's just, it's a lot of work.
1: Excellent. Excellent. Now, what have you heard about Australia? I'm sure you've got many friends who've toured down here and told you a few stories. What have you heard, and what are you looking forward to when you get to our shores in December?
2: What have I heard? I mean, it's just strange. I haven't been there. I've been to so many places, but, You know, as far as people in bands, all they really tell you is the drives are long. You guys are big. You know, so America, we can drive 2.5 hours to the next town and play a show.
1: Yeah.
2: Or 3 hours, 4 hours. You guys got some long drives that I've been given the heads up before, but I like the bus, so I don't have a problem with it.
1: Yeah, see, when we were touring, I've been in a band myself, and touring over in the US was just the biggest bomb. It was so much fun. You'd get on the tour bus, have a bit of a party, they'd take off, and you'd wake up in the next town ready to play the next show.
2: Well, you know, I agree, you know, and I've been doing it for a long time, and I do know some people who just grew out of it. You can do that. It's not normal to do it forever. I mean, it's more abnormal or different that you want to. But some people just grow out of it. And I people ask me, do I still like it? I don't know. Why would you take the bus away from me? Why would you tell me I can't do this anymore? Who does not want to do this? Does somebody not want to do this?
1: Absolutely.
2: I don't understand.
1: Now, looking back, I'm sure you're one of the, like most musicians, you're always looking forward and stuff. But when you do get to these watershed moments and you're celebrating 30 years of Bringing Down the Horse, are there tracks that you've rediscovered and re-fallen in love with?
2: Yeah, there's plenty of songs in there that I hadn't played in a long time. But when you see people react to something you created 30 years ago, like, can you rise to the moment and perform it? Of course you can. You know, because you nailed it. You moved somebody. Somebody's got to, you know, they recall hearing these songs. It means something to their lives. So, you know, do you like playing it? You better. You should. It's a great, it's a great compliment.
1: Yeah.
2: Because you got a lot of songs nobody wants to hear that you wish they did, but they don't want to. So you want to hear that one song, play it, man. Have fun with it. Don't overthink it.
1: And real well, getting here on December the 4th, it will be the first time the Wallflowers have set foot on a stage here in Australia, and we are very excited. And Jacob Dylan, thank you so much for your time, mate. We cannot wait to see the Wallflowers. Check out our socials to find out where the guys are playing. Jacob Dylan, thank you so much for your time, mate.
2: Yeah, man. I appreciate it. Thank you.
1: Rock on.

0: Triple M Nights with Dave Gleeson, the Triple M 1000. Gleeso's pick very, very shortly. But how good was that, Jacob Dillon?
1: Fantastic. That'll be very exciting for not only for the fans to see him, but it'll be very exciting for them as a band to come to Australia and experience the lifestyle that we have here that is the envy of the world.
0: Birthday to celebrate next, Gleeso.
1: What, my sister-in-law?
0: Yeah, is that...
1: Yeah, Cheryl, it's her birthday.
0: Well,
1: she hasn't got a song out, but
0: she's got 4 minutes to come up with one.
2: 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In the meantime, get distracted by these roadies crouching down, running on stage. 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
8: Hey, Triple M Nights with Dave Gleeson. Tuesday night right across Australia. And I tell you what, the front man of the Screaming Jets is up and about. I tell you what, Gleeso, pumped for this, the return of Powderfinger. But we've got a birthday to celebrate right now.
9: We do. One of the absolute greatest songwriters of all time, Paul Simon, is 85 today.
8: 85?
9: Do you think he's sitting around having a rest? No, he's not. He had to step away from touring for a few years due to severe hearing loss in his left ear. But he's returned to the stage with customised acoustic monitoring and a massive big band, 14-piece band, unbelievable. So he's still doing shows in Poland at the moment, and they reckon the tour is absolutely amazing. It's a reflective, specialised experience rather than a traditional high-energy greatest hits review.
8: Hey!
9: So, yes, Paul Simon, we send him all our love. It was a toss-up between this and Call Me Al, but we've gone with Graceland.
8: I love it. This is an absolute beauty. Gets us to Gleeso's next pick in the Triple M 1000. 50K

0: Zay Zay Talk with Legs. It's Triple I'm Not with Dive Gleason. We're just looking for the greatest track of all time. It is very, very simple. Hey?
1: Piece of piss.
0: There's about 1,000 of them, boys. 50 grand up for grabs just for voting on the listener app. Your top 10. And we are going through some of your favourite Australian hits, boys.
1: Yes, indeed. Now, this one sits very, very highly up there. I don't think there's more love in the country for anyone than Paul Kelly. Yep. As far as, you know, bringing out music that really relates to people and that people connect with. And he's been doing it for such a long time. The last single that he brought out was Rita Wrote a Letter.
0: That's right, yeah.
1: And that was kind of... I was telling Joe, it's all over, baby.
0: Yes.
1: But obviously Joe is the guy who's the jailbird in the song we're about to play, How to Make Gravy. It's the song that everyone plays around Christmas time.
0: Oh, yeah.
1: Hang on. It's Christmas in 6 weeks.
0: Yeah, not far away, David. Yeah.
1: Piss off.
0: Yeah, not far away.
1: 8 weeks, mate.
0: Yeah, well, six or eight.
1: Same number if you look at it differently.
0: Yep.
1: Yes, but let's get Paul Kelly on and get your top 10 in for the Triple M Greatest 1000 Countdown. You could win $50,000.
0: Triple M.

0: What a song it is. Scorpions, Wind of Change. A beautiful song on Triple M Nights with Dave Gleeson. Dave Grohl hops up with AC/DC. We need to cover that in full because that is right in our wheelhouse. So is this man, Slash, friend of the show, Gleeson.
1: Oh, he can't be stopped. He never rests on his laurels, old Slash. Obviously, they're coming here in, November. They're going to be here with Guns N' Roses, but he's worked on a new album with Miles Kennedy and the Conspirators, and they've returned with a song called Flying Blind. That's the name of the album as well.
0: Yep.
1: It's the first album since 2022.
0: So is it really?
1: It's nice to have some good, fun rock and roll by Slash and Miles Kennedy. I can't wait to hear the whole album.
0: Flying Blind. It's brand new stuff to Triple M Nights with Dave Gleeson.

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0: 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Attention, please!
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0: Genesis with Land of Confusion. It's Triple M Nights with Dave Gleeson and Phil Collins off day drinking.
1: Off the day drinking, yep. Yeah. I'm actually going to start doing it again. Go back to getting, I think we used to get casks of Tropicana.
0: Oh, is that cooler, what happened? Yeah, right.
1: 4 litre casks, okay. And sit there at the beach and drink it.
0: Yeah, over multiple days though, wasn't it, David?
1: More responsible. Way. Well, I was much more responsible back then than I am now.
0: Yeah, no, very responsible.
1: Now, AC/DC have just finished 2 years.
0: 2 years?
1: On the road, promoting their Power Up album. The Power Up tour went all around the world. 2 years, that's a long time to be on tour, isn't it? I feel like I've been on tour for 20 minutes compared to that.
0: Yeah.
1: It's unbelievable. They played their final show at MetLife Stadium in New Jersey a couple of weeks ago, and none other than Dave Grohl got up to play Highway to Hell with them.
0: Just rocking out there, Gleece, on the guitar.
1: Rocking out, loving it. I mean, obviously AC/DC would be a childhood fantasy for him to get up with those guys, so it'll be a massive occasion. Now, I was reading what Angus likes to eat on tour.
0: Okay.
1: Chip butties.
0: Chip butties, yeah, beautiful. Wonderful.
1: Battered fish and chips.
0: Ah, oh, the best.
1: A lot of tea. Loves chocolate.
0: Yep.
1: I think he still has a dart every now and again.
0: Yeah, okay.
1: But never has he been a drinker. No. Never has he been a drug taker. And look, you watch him play and you understand, that's a guy who's spent his life committed to one thing and one thing only, and that's playing guitar the best you can play it every time he plays it.
0: You happy if we go double play here, Gleece?
1: Well, let's get the Fooey's and AC/DC on.
0: Triple one.

0: Triple M Nights with Dave Gleeson and Gleeson. At the start of the last break, you just mentioned something about, was it punch that you used to have on the beach responsibly?
1: Yeah, Tropicana cooler.
0: Yeah, was it?
1: Yeah.
0: A video surfaced this week, over the weekend, of a young Dave Gleeson, just how he used to handle things, just as a young rocker, just making his way into the music industry. And here's how that played out.
2: He got a record contract, he had heaps of money, and we got blind for like the whole time. At least the first month we were here, no one knew what was going on. We came out after like this month, and we had an album, and everyone's going, bullshit! You know, where'd we get this? The best part about it is the people that treated you like shit, like now they come up to me and go, Gleeso, remember me? And you can go, yeah, off.
1: Jeez, I was full of it, by the way. Where'd that come from?
0: I got no idea. When you were, at least for the first month. Triple M. The Triple M Night Show with Dave.

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18: Reunions and comebacks, that's what we're doing on Triple M Nights with Dave Gleeson, all off the back of Powderfinger Gleeso. 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

0: They do indeed. Now, reunions and comebacks, they can go either way, Tomo, but we've picked some absolute beauties for the next nine songs in the Classic Nine reunions and comebacks. Midnight Oil.
1: Mm-hmm.
0: They got together for their final tour, the Resist Tour, in 2022. And don't think they're getting back together. But this happened on Jonesy and Amanda the other day. And I love Jonesy and Amanda. They are two exceptional people. And I was on their show recently. But this is Peter Garrett, Martin Rotzi doing US Forces.
2: Says give the nut. It's a setback for your country.
3: Yeah, good. Unreal.
1: He's still got it, the great man.
0: Oh, he's still got it. And that guitar playing, it just, it sounds exactly like it on the record. 10, 9, 8, 7, 6, 5, 4, 3, 2, 1. Let's get another classic from that album on. The Power and the Passion.
1: Number 9 of the Classic 909 Reunions.

0: The Police, Message in a Bottle, number 987, that is, sorry. Number 7 of the classic 9 at 9 reunions and comebacks, Glexo. This was close to 10 years ago, 2007, 2008. The Police were back in a big, big way.
1: Yeah, yeah. Well, they decided that they hadn't made enough money. No, that's not true.
0: Yeah.
1: Because they're notoriously left on bad terms. They weren't very... The other two guys weren't all that happy with Sting and his attitude.
0: Mm-hmm.
1: But yeah, 2007 and 8, they toured the world. Everyone went nuts. I don't think it'll happen again.
0: Nah,
1: I think you've seen enough of the Police. Mm-hmm. And, you know, Sting likes to get out there and do his own thing. Let's talk Faith No More. They are coming back next year. System of a Down and Faith No More on the same bill. The reason I think Faith No More haven't been doing much is Mike Patton's doing so much other stuff. He's doing Mr. Bungle, he's doing Phantomus, he's part of Dillinger Escape Plan from time to time. Doing something with Wolf Mother.
0: Is he? Yeah.
1: Yeah, I think so. Let's get them on at number 6, Faith No More. They are getting back together next year to wow us on the shores of Australia.
2: Forgive me, but Wolf Mother, you suck.

0: Powder Finger with Passenger on Triple M Nights with Dave Gleeson. They are back. We found that over the weekend, Gleeson. This time next year is going to be absolutely huge. 17 years in between drinks for Powder Finger, and we can't wait for next year.
1: Yeah, September, October 2027, Powder Finger are going to be back. I wonder if they'll bring out new music between now and then, Tomo.
0: There you go.
1: It certainly gives them a good lead-in, doesn't it?
0: Mm.
1: 1 year. They could probably bring out an album in the next couple of weeks and go straight to number one and stay there for the whole year.
0: Mm-hmm.
1: Now, I was lucky enough to see this one, the 50-year anniversary of Cold Chisel.
0: The BP Adelaide Grand Final.
1: That's the one. Mm. They played at that. They brought me to tears, Tomo.
0: Yep.
1: Had an amazing time watching Cold Chisel play all their massive songs, including this one. It's Bow River, number three on the Classic Nine.
0: Triple one. Listen.

0: The Eagles, life on the fast lane. This is Triple M Nights with Dave Gloss, and we're talking about reunions and comebacks. We've had Midnight Oil, Gunners, The Police, Faith No More, Travelling Wilburys, Powderfinger, Cold Chisel, and The Eagles. This is a hell of a list so far, Gloss.
1: Bloody oath. I saw the When Hell Freezes Over tour in 1994, I think, is when the Eagles decided that they were going to get back and wow audiences. And boy, did they. They absolutely nailed it. They hadn't lost any of their vocal supremacy, their playing prowess. It was absolutely amazing to see those guys. And, of course, this is the one.
0: Yeah.
1: Was it the start of this year?
0: Last year it was.
1: God, time flies when you're having fun, doesn't it?
0: It does, yeah.
1: Oasis, they wowed the world. Everyone was like, oh, this will never happen. Liam hates Noel. Noel hates Liam.
0: Uh-huh.
1: But it turned out that they buried the hatchet. And, geez, they look happy.
0: They do.
1: They look happy hanging out. Yeah. It's like they've obviously both grown over the years and both grown to accept each other's faults and, foibles.
0: Mm.
1: But it was a massive tour, and there's already talk that they're going to be doing stuff next year as well. Let's get them on right now. Morning Glory. I had that this morning. I didn't. Well, I was on my own.
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0: Tuesday night, Triple M nights with Dave Gleeson. And hey, how good was Jacob Dylan just quietly?
1: Fantastic, mate. It's always a thrill to talk to someone like that who's got such experience in the music industry and, you know, such a great bloodline.
0: Mm.
1: But make sure that you get and see the Wallflowers for their first time, though, ever coming to Australia.
0: Be unbelievable. Looking forward to that. Celebrating a bit more powder finger tomorrow night, Gleeso, when going through the story of Tommy Lee assaulting someone.
1: He had a checkered past, but yeah. I've seen some early photos of Tommy Lee and Motley Crue. They look like chicks.
0: Do they?
1: Full on.
0: See you then, bro.
1: Rock
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16: 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We are absolutely pumped for this tour. Coming up, Art Vance Joy, The Angels, Johnny Diesel and The Injectors. New music from Gang of Youth, Slide With Us 2, Setting Fires out in WA. Australian Crawl, we'll get them on too. Casey Barnes, She Does. The Super Jesus, Daryl Braithwaite, and touring with Australian Crawl, Men at Work. On the Red Hot Summer Tour, which kicks off next month. We're going to get that on straight after Yothu Yindi. Enjoy. You're on Triple M's Homegrown.

does. She does.

The Super Jesus. It's Triple M's homegrown. Hope you're having a great night wherever you are right around the country. Feel free to get in touch. 1-333-53. You can follow us Triple M Rock, Facebook and Instagram. Coming up, Ice House have announced a massive tour next year. We're pumped for that. Triple M, we're taking a ride around the country. We'll get them on. Chocolate Starfish 2 being announced as one of the final bands to play the last Birdsville Big Red Bash, which is a massive, it's the most isolated city, most isolated festival in the world. It's having its final show next year. We'll also get the new one from Sly Withers on straight after Daryl Braithwaite. What a song this is, As the Days Go By on Triple M.

0: Chocolate Starfish with Mountain. They are one of the bands that have been announced for the final Big Red Bash. It's happening next year in July. Birdsville, 13 years going strong for that incredible Australian festival. So it's going to be, one last hurrah. A big party. Got to get there. Hey, coming up, we've got Vance Joy. New music from May. This is called Writings on the Wall. Get on 1927 too, and 50 years of the Angels. It's a textbook Australian crisp Albert sound, right? We'll get that on next, Triple M.
1: Liesl Jones, Liam and Spider are pumping you up with free fuel. 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Triple M, go! Tell it to stop before it runs out.
2: 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Are you joking?
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Again, 100. 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
6: 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We'll get on Don't Dream It's Over. 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Some massive shows happening October, September next year. We'll get on Gleeso and the Jets and the new one from Gang of Youth. 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Here is Beautiful People, Triple M's Homegrown.

Mental as anything. 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Well, you know that pretty much every venue you can in the country, arenas, headline festivals, and they're back next year touring October, September. 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Excited about that. It's going to be fun. New music from Dan Sultan coming up too. He's recorded a new album in the UK. Richard Clapton, we will get Powderfinger on straight after Gleeso and the Jets. Here is Better, Triple M's Homegrown.

0: New music from Dan Sultan. There's a River on Triple M's Homegrown. That was written with Guy Chambers, of course, who famously wrote tracks like Angels with Robbie Williams. We've got a brand new album coming our way, which we're excited about. Coming up, the Crowdies, new one from the Temper Trap. This is called These Arms. And the busiest man in music is Diesel. Check out those listed dates. He's touring up until Feb next year. Dieselmusic.com.au. Plays the Sounds of Rock Festival in Townsville this weekend. We'll get him on next on Triple M.
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6: Lou and Judge.
7: It is Lou and Judge on Triple M. Today it's Judge and LP, though, and it's all thanks to Save a Life.
8: Well, you're dead right.
7: Mm.
8: You got a puppy?
7: I do, yes. Romeo.
8: Romeo.
7: He's a husky cross Dalmatian.
8: What a mix.
7: I know. He's the only one I know.
8: Spotty and Sookie.
7: He's, yeah, that's exactly right. He is Spotty and Sookie.
8: Well, mate, I don't know if you know this,
7: but
8: Save a Life is nutritious dog and cat food for pet parents who give a.
7: Oh,
8: it's made in Australia, New Zealand, and can I tell you something for nothing? 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Sorry, you've missed.
7: But you can't say giver.
8: Oh,
7: and
8: sorry,
7: then
8: they give 50% of their profits to help save the lives of rescued cats and dogs.
7: Well, I'll have to get some for Romeo then.
8: Well, it sounds to me like you give her.
7: Nice. Are you gonna get some for Brutus?
8: Yeah, it's because I give.
7: Trying to say because I see how that sounds.
8: Not as good
7: when you do it like that.
8: Not as good.
7: Save a Life, premium nutritious pet food for pet parents who give a.
8: Oh, like, you nailed it.
7: Like Jarch there.
8: Hey, listen up.
7: Yes.
8: I spun a yarn on the radio show yesterday.
7: Yeah, I know. I was there.
8: Oh, yeah.
7: No, go on. Say it again.
8: Basically, where I was at a wedding recovery, I made some new friends. I got extremely excited.
7: Mm.
8: I forgot that I had a newborn back home and invited them back for a bit of kick-ons.
7: I was about to say naturally, but that's, you know, that's really bad.
8: Well, it's actually shocking.
7: Mm. You forgot you had a kid.
8: Well, I sort of forgot I had a kid in a sense. My excitement got the better of me, and I forgot that, no, you can't have kick-ons because it'll wake the baby.
7: Mm.
8: Anyway, we received some comments.
7: Oh, some comments. This will be good.
8: Regarding this.
7: You've got them there?
8: Yeah, got one from Jay saying, forgot about the kid, 10 out of 10, Jarge.
7: Well, yeah, but
8: that's basically how I operate. That's just saying how I operate.
7: Yeah.
8: They're just concluding that's how I do it. It's not good.
7: Mm.
8: Dan, baby brain Jarch, dads get it too, mate. Fear not. They, bit
7: okay.
8: of backup. Yeah, it's a bit of baby brain.
7: Okay.
8: Can't be bloody persecuted for the rest of my life for this. That's what Dan reckons.
7: Okay.
8: Sonny, here are a couple of yarns of similar instances.
7: Okay.
8: This is from Sonny. I left my kid playing in the supermarket playground while I put groceries in the boot. Then I forgot about him, got in the car. Got in the car, we got to drive home. Mate, I actually think about this and I'm scared of this.
7: Yeah.
8: Aria, when I was a baby, my parents took my brother and I to the park. They walked home with my toddler brother and left me in the pram at the park.
7: Right.
8: Hey, I'm feeling pretty seen here. Danny, my wife and I were about to board a flight with our six-year-old. I had my son's passport and boarding pass, but I completely forgot about him. Scanned my own passport and started walking down the tunnel till my wife called me back. She wasn't happy.
7: No.
8: Sounds a bit like Steph.
7: Yes, last weekend. Well, Nat, yeah. Within her right. She was in her right to be, yeah.
8: Do you have any yarns like this?
7: Well, let me tell you, this has actually brought up a traumatic memory for me. So when I was a kid, we went over to England to go visit my cousins. They were living over there.
8: Yep.
7: And we all went on like a joint family holiday to Italy.
8: Awesome.
7: And it was like my cousins were there. It was the best trip ever.
8: Yep.
7: Like, how good's this? Haven't seen these cousins in like 6 months or something. And then we went to the Colosseum in Rome. And it was middle of summer, packed, fully busy. And I was with, like, we sort of split off into two groups.
8: Yep.
7: One group thought that I was with them. Oh. Other group thought I was with them.
8: Jeez, you must be quite the presence.
7: I was dawdling up the back. Thought I was following my uncle. Then I looked up and realized that's not my uncle at all. That's another, that's a completely different man. Stood there, looked around, just started crying.
8: The only option there, mate, is to scream cry.
7: Yeah.
8: You're lucky it wasn't in 783 AD. Otherwise, they probably would have put you to the sword.
7: Probably.
8: You probably would have been there in a gladiatorial battle.
7: Yeah. And so this American family came and was like, hey, it's all right, it's all right. And I thought this was going to have to be my new family now.
8: Yeah. You'd succumb to that reality.
7: So they forgot about me. 133353. So I know how Hank feels.
8: Yeah.
7: I'll be able to bond with him over that as he gets older. When did you forget about your kid?
8: Yeah.
7: That's what we want.
8: That's what we want. When did you forget about your kid?
7: Did your dad host kick-ons?
8: Yeah. Did your dad host kick-ons and forget? By the way, we can keep you anonymous.
7: Yes. That's exactly.
5: It's your early drive home with Triple M's Lou and Jarch.
7: Lou and Jarch on Triple M. Today it's Jarch and LP. 133353 is the number. We're asking, when did you forget about your kid?
8: Well, correct. I had a couple of kick-ons. Blame me. Forgot that I had my beautiful boy, Hank.
7: I will blame you.
8: It's fair.
7: Yeah.
8: It's fair to blame me.
7: Yeah.
8: I forgot my beautiful boy, Hank, was at home. And anyway.
7: Nah, you're still a good dad.
8: Thanks, mate. Succumb to the wrath, which was fair. Now, we wanted to know, when did you forget about your kids?
7: Yes.
8: We got Lisa on the line. Talk to us, Lisa.
6: Yeah, hi. Yes, I first time mother and back to work after about 2 months. And anyway, no problem. Dropped my daughter at the babysitter's, went to work and did my day, came home, literally went home and started cooking dinner. And I got a phone call from my babysitter who said, have you forgotten something?
8: Okay.
6: And I went, oh, my God. So I had to go back and get my daughter.
8: I was concerned there that you'd just gone to work the whole time.
7: Yeah, the kid was just at home, just upstairs. Quietest kid ever.
8: Yeah.
7: Thanks, okay. Lisa.
8: Thank you.
7: Michelle, when did you forget about your kid?
9: So not me, mother-in-law. We all were down at the park, had a nice afternoon barbecue, drove home about 10 minutes down the road, realised, oh, my brother-in-law's not in the car. Where is he? 2 carloads hopped back in the car and he's just happily playing on the swing down at the park.
8: Mate.
9: Very stressful, but very funny ending.
8: Yeah, of course it is. It's a happy ending, but God, that is stress-inducing
9: stuff.
7: Well, at least, you know, in your case, Jarch, you not only came home to your kid, you brought extra parents.
8: I brought extra help.
7: Unlike leaving your kid. So that's what, you know.
8: Yeah, hold on. I don't see what the problem is.
7: Actually, you know, extra good parent.
8: Thanks, mate. Kai, talk to us. When did you forget your kid?
10: So we were on a family holiday earlier this year, me, my partner, our 4 kids, and my parents, and we were up at happy hour, and my parents said, we're going to go back to the room and start getting ready for dinner, and 3 of the 4 kids went with my parents. So my partner and I just, you know, happy hour up on the deck, thought, all right, we'll go back to the room now. So we've gone from the front pool at the, you know, the top of the boat, all the way down the other end of the boat, down about 4 flights of stairs, get down there, and my stepdaughter goes, oh, where's her brother? And I went, oh, my gosh, we've left him up in the pool.
7: Sounds like me.
10: So I've never run so fast to the other end of the pool,
8: like,
10: and he's standing
8: Bolt.
10: There. You forgot me, didn't you?
7: Yep.
8: That's the worst thing. Never live it down.
7: I've been there.
8: You have, you poor soul.
7: At the Colosseum of all places. It's horrible.
11: My hands in a result, trying to get her back.
7: Hang on. Joe's just started telling a story, I think. Joe, you just launched into it. Sorry, we didn't catch that.
8: Joe, sorry. Go again.
11: No, I left my daughter in the car because I picked her up in the wrong order. Went to the shop with my eldest daughter.
8: Yep.
11: And while we were shopping, I was going, something doesn't feel right. And she's like, what? And I said, I've left your sister in the car.
7: Yeah.
11: So I ran back to the car and bolted out the shop, and the fella on the door was like, I need to check your bags. And I said, no, I can't stop. I've got to go. Ran down the escalator, and as I hit the bottom of the escalator, I fell on the floor and broke my hand.
8: Oh,
11: and then
8: geez.
11: Got to the car, and I looked at my daughter, and I was like, oh, silly mummy. I left you in the car, and she's like, I was just watching all the people walk past. Mum, I'm okay.
7: Oh, that's nice. All the kids are really good about it.
8: Well, it helps that Joe's daughter was 22.
7: Just watching all the people go past. Sean, when did you forget about your kid?
12: Yeah, g'day, boys. Yeah, look, I've got three sons, and they all play junior football, or they used to.
8: Yep.
12: And me and the wife used to have to take them to different games on the Sunday, and we'd always end up back at Montrose Footy Club. And, yeah, and then at the end of the night, me and the wife would take the kids home in two separate cars, and we'd always get home and go, okay, who got Harry? And, yeah, we left him there on the footy oval running around. So, yeah, somebody had to go back there and pick him up. So,
8: Are you Harry Garside's father?
12: Yeah, that's right.
7: Oh, yeah. How good's that?
8: He's my mate.
12: That's the reason I think he'd become a boxer.
8: Yeah, I think I'd let a bit of the heat out.
7: Yeah, so good,
12: it didn't
7: Sean.
12: Happen just once. It happened a few times. So, yeah.
7: Wow. Explains a lot. No. Sean, thanks for calling.
8: Good on you, Sean.
12: Not a problem. Thanks.
5: The Early Drive Home with Lou and Jarch.
7: And we're trying to figure out why, with the help of the listeners, 133353.
8: I haven't noticed.
7: Oh, that's...
8: I haven't noticed that she's been away.
7: Oh.
8: Thought she was here the whole time. How awkward is that, dude? What a life force of the show. It takes me halfway. We're going to do a full segment until I realise she's gone.
7: We even asked, where is Lou, last segment, and you still didn't even realise.
8: I must have been into the fireball packs.
7: That's right, we've got a fireball pack to give away to our favourite answer here. So, Hunter, where is Lou?
13: Howdy, fellas. How are we?
8: Good, mate. How are you?
7: Good, yourself?
13: I'm doing beautiful, thank you. My theory is she's been busy being Batman overnight, and she's sleeping the day off.
8: You think there's a bit of nocturnal Lou?
13: Oh, just a little bit.
8: I can
13: got to keep the city safe.
8: Okay,
7: true. Someone's got her.
8: Oh, you actually think she's a vigilante?
7: Yeah, she's Batman.
13: Probably. I mean, it's a theory.
7: It's a theory. Okay.
8: I like it, Hunter. I like it. Okay. Tom, where do you reckon she is?
14: Mate, I think she was probably arrested for peeing in public again and had to spend the night in jail.
7: Again.
8: Good. Tom, I like where your head's at.
7: Yeah, she's got to work on that.
8: Well, it's just, it's all the time.
7: It's just a bit much.
8: I've said, darling. There's public toilets everywhere.
7: Once is a mistake, but
8: 450?
7: That's... It's becoming a bit of a pattern.
8: There's a pattern.
7: Yeah.
8: Okay. I like it, Tom. Okay. Thank you.
7: Anthony, where's Lou?
15: Legends, how we going?
8: Oh, mate, good, mate.
15: I reckon she doesn't like to lose too much when it comes to you versus Lou. So I reckon she's at a general knowledge class. Now, she's really good. She doesn't like to, she's happy to give away the tickets, but she still doesn't like to lose.
7: No, and she's been losing a bit lately.
15: She's been losing her
7: touch.
8: Yeah, she has.
7: Okay.
8: Yeah.
15: So I reckon she's away just, you know, getting her theories up and her information, and, you know, she's going to come back and stick it up in your face and go, here, take the tickets.
7: I got
15: every single one right.
7: If she comes back tomorrow and she wins, we'll know where she's been.
8: That's right. I like it, Anthony. Okay. Thank you, mate. Rebecca, talk to us. Where do you reckon Lou is?
16: Hi, guys. I think she's run away to join the circus.
8: Because she's a clown.
16: I reckon she'd be a tightrope walker.
7: Oh. I'm giving her a lot of credit.
8: If I give you that tip, there's nothing balanced about Lou. I mean, gee whiz, that's a tightrope walker.
7: Okay.
8: I like that, Rebecca. Mm. Rebecca, is there any particular reason why you think she's done that?
16: Isn't that everyone's dream?
8: Absolutely.
7: Sure.
8: I mean, if
7: I think this is your dream, Rebecca, and you're using this as a platform.
8: LP. If someone was to walk in here right now and say, mate, I got a tightrope walking gig. It's for Cirque du Soleil.
7: Oh, jealous.
8: Yeah.
7: Yeah, true.
8: I'm doing it.
7: You know what? That's true. So, Lisa, where is Lou today?
17: Hello, fellas.
8: Hello. Hey, Lisa, how you going?
17: You can stop looking because I've found her.
8: Where is she? Oh.
17: She's down the local shopping centre. She's got a pop-up shop and she's selling her handmade crochet merkins.
7: Thank you for finding her, Lisa.
17: I bought two, one for a friend.
7: Oh, thank you for supporting local businesses as well. Oh,
8: geez, that's good.
7: Yeah.
17: Pleasure.
8: Can I be honest?
17: What? Lots of merkin?
8: No, no. Don't worry. I'm very well across merkins. Handmade crochet ones, not so much.
7: Yeah.
8: Lisa, I think you've got yourself a fireball pack.
7: Yeah.
8: I also... I would love to give Anthony a fireball pack.
7: I think we've just found a second. I think we can give Anthony one as well.
8: Lisa and Anthony, well done.
7: Well done. Judge and Triple M.
18: It's your early drive home with Triple M's Lou and Judge.
7: Time to play this. Yeah, we've got tickets to see Street Fighter. The ultimate showdown awaits Street Fighter in cinemas October 15. And... we've got, there's a key element of this segment that we're missing, isn't there, Judge?
8: What?
7: Lou.
8: What is this segment?
7: So it's you versus Lou.
8: Right.
7: And we're missing Lou.
8: Oh.
7: Louisa, our co-host.
8: Oh, she's doing that merkin stall again.
7: The merkin stall.
8: After that general knowledge workshop.
7: Yes, yeah.
8: Yeah, okay, gotcha. That's fine. Well, we've got Corey and Kerry. Corey, I assume you've got a six-pack. Kerry, feel like you're pretty nonchalant. You see, because...
19: No, I'm not far off it.
7: Core, and then Kerry doesn't even care.
8: Yeah.
11: No.
8: So that's the sort of brilliance you'll get when Lou's not here. Okay, so it's going to be Corey versus Kerry.
7: Ooh.
8: I think we buzz in with names. Do you think?
7: Oh, well, we've got a guy and a girl, so we should be able to tell.
8: All right, so just answer. Quickest to answer gets the point. I'm going to read the questions. First to answer gets the point. No need to buzz in. That's correct.
7: Yeah.
8: Corey, how's the general knowledge, mate?
19: Oh, not too bad.
8: Righto. Kerry, what about yours?
11: Yeah, we're about to find out. Let's get brain switched on.
8: I think we've got some humble units here.
7: Okay.
8: Okay, well, in that case, Corey and Kerry. You versus Lou.
7: It's you versus you.
8: You versus you.
7: Yeah.
8: Begins in 3, 2, 1. Now, which gas in the atmosphere has its molecules composed of 3 oxygen atoms?
7: Oh, this is
11: hydrogen.
7: Tough. No, it's a layer. Think of a layer.
8: A layer that went...
19: Ozone.
8: Yeah, that's right, mate.
7: Corey.
8: If you're born on the 13th of October, what zodiac sign are you?
11: Capricorn.
7: No.
8: Also a brand of tampons.
11: Libra.
8: That's what I am. Which extinct animal shares its name with an Australian telecommunications company?
19: Dodo.
8: That's correct, mate.
7: Corey's up 2-0.
8: With regard to the investment product, what does ETF stand for?
11: Electronic funds transfer.
8: No, ETF. No, but I love where your head's at. It's exchange traded funds.
7: I love how much harder the questions are
8: when it's you versus you and not Lou's not here. Channel 7 is celebrating how many years on Australian tellies?
11: 150.
8: No.
7: No, sort of halve that one, Kerry.
19: 75.
8: Or go lower.
19: 60.
11: 70. Oh,
8: it's 70.
7: It was 70. Kerry got it.
8: Okay, which country are the Aussie cricketers currently playing against?
19: Bangladesh.
8: Lickers, bro. It's
19: no, South Africa.
8: That's right.
7: 3-1 to Corey.
8: What's the name of Mark Zuckerberg's new biopic?
19: Meta something.
7: No, it's not The Social Network. It's The Social... Okay.
8: The Social Reckoning. Name the soccer team that just became the first NPL team to win the Australian Cup final.
19: South Melbourne.
7: Yes.
8: That's correct.
7: Well done.
8: Who wrote the Iliad?
19: Also
8: the father of the Simpsons.
19: Homer.
8: That's correct.
7: Well done, Corey.
8: Bendigo is a country town in which Australian state?
19: Victoria.
8: That is correct, Corey.
7: Okay, Corey's done well there.
8: Corey, you've got the chocks, mate. 6-1 to Kerry.
11: Well done.
19: Hey,
8: turns out you didn't really care much, did you? Huh? You were pretty chilled out through the whole thing, weren't you, Kerry?
11: I'm going back to bed.
7: Lou and Judge on Triple M. Corey's going to go see Volk in Street Fighter.
8: Yeah.
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7: It is Lou and Judge on Triple M. Today it's Judge and LP, but we're about to dive into the courtroom.
31: You are about to enter the courtroom of Judge Georgie.
8: Order. Good to be here. How are you?
7: I'm very good, Judge. Very, very good.
8: Good.
7: And we're lacking in a counsel, Cornelia, today.
8: Oh, yeah.
7: So we've brought in a guest associate, a judge's associate into the studio. Judge's associate, Ash.
8: What's your name?
2: Ash.
8: Young lady.
2: The Associate.
8: You're the Associate. I like
7: very
8: it.
7: Very good, the Associate.
8: No, very good. Well, lovely to be here.
2: In the courtroom.
8: And thank you for coming in.
2: Anytime.
8: Now, Ash, I'm going to need you to read this case for me today. And post haste, I don't have time. Please.
2: Let me bathe.
7: Now just get into the case, please.
8: I said we don't have time, Ash. Okay. Maybe after.
2: My housemate and I have lived together for about 5 years now. Previously, we had more housemates. So we lived in a bigger place with multiple bathrooms. In the past year, we moved into a smaller place. It's just the two of us now. And we now have to share a bathroom. I enjoy a bath. I soak once a week for about 2 hours. It's the highlight of my week. And my housemate knows I've been doing this for years. Unfortunately, our toilet is inside our bathroom. And my roommate has now asked if I can cut back my bath times to an hour so that he can use the toilet when he needs to. I said no, he's an adult. He can hold it for more than, you know, 2 hours once a week. I said I'm more than happy to tell him, you know, I'm about to have a bath, you use the toilet first, etc., even though if he's not home, so he doesn't come back busting, etc.
8: Okay.
2: He said, that's not good enough. I need to be considerate and keep my baths for an hour or under when living in a share house. So the case on the table, 2 hour baths in a share house, for or against.
7: 2 hour baths in a share house.
8: Well, Cornelio, first thoughts.
7: 2 hour baths in general is what wigs me out.
8: I couldn't agree more.
3: I mean, doesn't the water get like,
8: can I be honest? Cold? I'll be honest. I've found in my later years, I really enjoy a bath. The other day I was at the supermarket, or not the other day, while I was at the supermarket. This is a judge.
7: Is this judge or is this judge?
8: No, this is judge here.
7: Okay.
8: I was at the supermarket and I'd only just been reintroduced to baths. And I went to the supermarket and I got all the trimmings. I'd bubble bath. I had, you know, soaps and all sorts of shit. And I ran into a friend of mine, a mate of mine, and he goes, what's going on? I said, oh, Steph's really into her baths. My wife is also called Steph. I said, she's really gotten into her baths, mate, so I'm just, I'm getting all this for her. It was all for me. It was all for me.
7: Yeah.
8: Although, in saying that, my baths are max 15 minutes.
7: Yeah. Well, I can understand wanting to, you know, luxuriate in a bath. The whole point of the bath instead of a shower is to be able to, you know, sit in it.
8: But 2 hours. But also, at the same time, you are an adult.
7: Yeah.
8: I'm sure you can hold, if you work the bath around, I'm sure you can hold it for 2 hours.
7: Yeah.
8: Unless there's IBS or something.
2: Associate,
8: is there IBS? Does it specify in the case?
2: It doesn't specify, but there could potentially be.
7: Okay, it's up to conjecture.
8: It's pure conjecture. Yeah. Well, Ash, what's the question?
2: The question, 2 hour baths in a share house, for or against?
8: 133353. Call now.
7: Yep.
8: 2 hour baths in a share house, for and against. We need a for, we need an against.
7: That's what we do.
4: The early drive home with Lou and Judge.
7: We are jumping back in the courtroom.
31: You are about to enter the courtroom of Judge Georgie.
8: Okay. Order.
7: Judge.
8: Yes.
7: So the case is 2 hour baths in a share house. So there's a person who has 2 hour baths, enjoys to luxuriate in the bath, and the housemates asked if, since they're sharing a bathroom, if they could cut back on the baths a bit, and they're trying to figure out, they're adults, can they make it work, where they're both happy, you can go 2 hours without doing a poo, or whatever it is you got to do, and you can let your roommate have their bath if they so desire. So it's a for and against, should a 2 hour bath be allowed in a share house with a shared bathroom.
8: Okay. It's an interesting case, one that will captivate the nation, no doubt.
7: We've got Neil for, and we've got Mo against, Judge.
8: Okay. How are you both?
5: Very good.
6: Good, thank you.
8: Okay. No, Neil, you're for.
5: I'm definitely for.
8: Mo, you're against. Neil, I think you can start. You can kick off proceedings. I'm going to give you about 30 seconds, mate, to make your case. Then, Mo, you'll have time to rebut, and then I'm going to let it be a bit of a free-for-all. After that, Neil, please proceed.
6: Mate, we're all adults. You've got personal time. Personal time in a bath. 2 hours is nothing, mate. I mean, you know, you could go for the toilet or she could go for the toilet first, you know? Mm. 2 hours is nothing. I used to have a spa pool. I'd spend all day in it. People spend all day in spa pools on holidays. Nobody's telling them to get out after 2 hours. Just leave it alone, mate. Get a new flatmate. Tell him bugger off, you know? Get a new flatmate.
8: Okay, new flatmate. I don't mind it, Neil. Mo, okay. Your rebuttal.
9: Well, rebuttal is quite simply, I mean, you're sharing a house and you have to have consideration for the other member. I mean, if you want to have 2 hours and, you know, that's fine, yeah, but get your own place if you want to do that. Because at the same time, you might get visitors over, you might have people just knock on the door, come through and say, oh, g'day, yeah. Oh, can I use your bathroom? Oh, I'm sorry, my flatmate's in there, hasn't had a shower for 3 weeks.
8: Okay.
9: I mean, you know. I mean, really? I mean, all right, I understand half an hour, 1 hour. But, yeah, no, I think you need to be considerate.
8: Okay, there's laughter from Neil. Now, gentlemen, I'd like to have a back and forth, if you will. Thank you. And keep it orderly, gentlemen. I am not in the mood today.
6: Mate, I think he needs to grow up a bit, mate, you know. How many people come knocking on your door asking to use the toilet, you know? Jesus, no. I mean, this is a bit extreme, this is, no, you know. Get another flat, mate. Get another flat, mate.
9: You might have friends come over. Right, you know, unknowingly, and then all of a sudden, can I use the bathroom? You know, 10 minutes into their visit, 15 minutes into their visit. What do I know?
6: I ain't got time for flatmates. I'm in the bath all the time myself, so I ain't got time for flatmates.
9: No, that's the point. I mean, I understand you might take 2 hours. I mean, from your accent, I think you might be from the UK, so you're probably quite used to it.
6: But
9: we're here in Australia. We actually like to have a bath and a shower. But you know, we have our quick showers and you know, have a half an hour bath. And it's fantastic.
6: How many blokes go sit in the toilet in the dunny for half an hour reading a book, mate, having a shit? It takes you 5 minutes, mate. So don't comment.
8: All right, judge.
9: We're talking about a bath now, aren't we?
8: Gentlemen,
9: we're talking about a bath. We're not talking about
6: personal time.
8: I demand order in my courtroom, gentlemen.
9: All I'm saying is that when you sit on the
7: I think Neil might have called us from the bath as well, by the way.
8: Okay. I demand order, gentlemen.
7: Okay.
8: Order I shall have, or I shall find you both in contempt of court.
7: Yeah.
8: But from a non-judge perspective, absolutely. Yeah. Absolutely bloody love that.
7: Yeah.
8: The both of you. So that's old judge coming in.
6: All fun.
8: But as a judge,
7: this is a tricky one. I don't envy
8: it is
7: you,
8: a tricky
7: Judge
8: one.
7: Sharchi.
8: And Neil, you made some tremendous points. Mo, you made some great points. Mo did say something that really stuck with me, though. As a young boy from the country who grew up in a drought, you've got to be in and out.
9: Yeah.
8: My showers last less than a song. And if you're in a bath for 2 hours, you're continually pouring water. What a waste. I find in favour of Mo, and may God be with you, Neil. May God be with you.
7: And enjoy.
9: Thank you very much.
7: And Neil, enjoy the rest of your bath, mate. You've earned it.
8: I love Neil too.
7: Charge of Triple M.
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12: 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Ready for Lou and Judge.
10: This is Triple M's early drive home with Lou and Judge.
7: Today it's Judge and LP. We're doing this.
13: They're back. Triple M presents Nickelback.
14: Am I gonna hear you singing?
15: I like your pants around your feet. This is how you remind me.
16: Everything Under the Sun World Tour. Traveling across the whole country next October.
17: Yes!
15: Your
17: Nickel!
15: You're back!
7: Yeah, very exciting times, Jarchi.
8: Well, you bet your bottom dollar it is, son.
7: We've got a double pass to give away to the Everything Under the Sun Tour. Nickelback, October next year. And
8: pretty exciting.
7: It's very exciting. We've got to give away these tickets somehow. This is the only way we know how. With a game that we come up with based on a pun that loosely relates to the band.
8: That's correct. It's get your nickel back. Let me explain it to you so you understand.
7: Okay.
8: Got two listeners on the line. 60 seconds on the clock. We've got a bunch of quick fire questions. You keep the nickel as long as you get the answers right. As soon as you get one wrong, the nickel, or if you're taking too long to answer.
7: Yeah.
8: The nickel then goes to the other player, and you're hoping you can get that nickel back. Whoever finishes the 60 seconds with the nickel wins the tickets.
7: Wins the tickets. Exactly right. Okay.
8: We've got Josie and Hayden. How you going, guys?
19: Yeah, really good.
29: Good, thanks.
8: Okay. Right. Well, listen. I'm going to read the questions for Josie.
7: Yeah, I'll read the questions for Hayden.
8: You read for Hayden.
7: Okay.
8: We're going to start with Josie. Okay?
7: Josie's going to start with the nickel.
8: You're starting with a nickel.
7: Are we ready to go, guys?
8: You guys ready?
19: Yeah.
7: Here we go.
8: Josie, what is the name of Nickelback's lead singer?
0: Chad Kroger.
8: Correct. What is the main ingredient in guacamole?
0: Avocado.
8: Correct. John Palmer is a character on which TV show?
0: Home and Away.
8: Correct. How many zeros are in a million?
0: Six.
8: Correct.
7: She's got it.
8: How many players from one team are on the court in a basketball game?
0: Eight.
7: No, it was five. Okay, Hayden, you've got the nickel. Which ocean is off the east coast of Australia?
11: Pacific.
7: He's got it. How many legs does a spider have?
11: Eight.
7: Yeah. What is the largest organ in the human body?
11: Heart.
7: No, it was the skin.
8: Okay, Josie. What planet is known as the red planet? It's going to Hayden.
7: Mars. It's going to Hayden. Okay, that was Mars. What colour is the Australian $100 note, Hayden?
11: Green.
7: Yep. What is the hardest natural substance?
11: Granite.
8: Well, he got it ended.
7: Yes.
8: And the nickel was with it is a diamond.
7: Yes.
8: But your incorrect answer was after the timer ran out.
7: Yes.
8: Yeah. So I think Hayden has the nickel. Well, you disagree, do you?
7: No, if you say no, I'm happy to roll with that. I'm happy to roll with that.
8: Because it was so on the line.
7: It was
8: there,
7: on the line. And you've got to make a call.
8: Yeah.
7: And you've done it. Hayden, well done. You've got the Nickelback tickets.
8: Sorry, Josie.
7: Unlucky. What a performance, though. Josie versus Hayden. We'll go again tomorrow. They're back. Triple M presents Nickelback, Everything Under the Sun World Tour, traveling across the whole country with an all-new show next October. Tickets and info at livenation.com.au. Get to the Triple M win page. Sign up. Have a crack at playing. Win yourself some Nickelback tickets. Lou and Jarch.
14: Shit. This is the Early Drive Home with Lou and Jarch.
7: Yeah, listening to Lou and Jarch on Triple M, all thanks to Save a Life. It's a premium, nutritious pet food, and they donate 50% of their profits to help save rescue dogs and cats for pet parents who give a... Ain't that right?
8: It is right.
7: Yes.
8: What a great cause. Also, I'm also a pet parent that gives a...
7: Sorry, I wasn't ready for you to...
8: Who gives a...
7: Nice. Now I'm ready.
8: Hey, listen. Lulu Crook.
7: Mm.
8: We all know.
7: Yeah.
8: She's a Sookie Songul.
7: She is a Sookie Songul.
8: Slash pretty crook.
7: She's a Sickie Songul.
8: She's a Sickie Songul.
7: A genuinely Sickie Songul.
8: And Lulu, well, I actually sometimes don't like to call her Lulu. I like to call her Woo Woo. Because there's a bit of woo woo about her.
7: Yeah.
8: You know, she's into the hippie stuff.
7: Oh, yeah.
8: Chris, were you thinking baby voice? Was I saying Lulu in a baby voice?
7: Like woo-woo?
8: No.
7: Like
8: yeah.
7: Lulu.
8: Sorry. She's a bit woo-woo.
7: Yeah,
8: know?
7: Yeah, yeah.
8: She's into all that stuff, charging crystals and moons and bloody Mercury's and retrograde and all that shit.
7: Gatorade and all that stuff.
8: Mercury's got Gatorade on it, apparently, scientists have discovered.
7: Yeah.
8: And she's into, what is it? People do love languages. And it's like, my love language is words of affirmation.
7: Ah, yes. Yeah.
8: So we thought we'd give Lou some affirmations.
7: That's nice. That's really nice.
8: Well, I think it's lovely.
7: This is lovely. It's because usually we sort of like bully her when she's off sick.
8: Yeah, I know.
7: Not today.
8: Not today.
7: Not today.
8: Let's give her really positive vibes.
7: Okay. All right.
8: The way that we would usually do it.
7: Okay.
8: Lulu, you're doing your best. Which is embarrassing.
7: Beautiful.
8: Hey, Lulu, you are enough. We don't need any more of you.
7: Yeah.
8: You're filled up with so much potential, Lulu.
7: So much potential.
8: What a waste. You're exactly where you're supposed to be, Lulu, huh? In life. Because you make terrible decisions.
7: Oh, so true.
8: Lulu, your future's bright. Jeez, it's bright. If you squint. You're on your own journey, darling. You really are. You appear to be lost. Mistakes help you grow. So you must be absolutely thriving, Lulu.
7: Oh, yeah.
8: You remind me of that beanstalk in Jack of the Beanstalk. That's how many mistakes you're making.
7: Nice.
8: I've ad-libbed.
7: Yeah, you've ad-libbed there. Nice.
8: You bring so much to the table. God, you bring a lot to the table, Lulu. Shame it's a kid's table.
7: Oh.
8: Classic.
7: Classic.
8: Just because you can doesn't mean that you should. But you're going to do it anyway because, Lulu, hey... You never learn.
7: Yeah. No, she doesn't.
8: Stop living in the past. Seriously. Your present self is a mess and it needs your help.
7: It does.
8: You're not the same person you were a year ago, Lulu. You're somehow you're even worse. You're worse now.
7: Preach, Jarchy, preach.
8: Oh, and that's it.
7: Okay.
8: Yeah, thanks for stopping that.
7: All right, we'll see. So, you know, she can't say that we, like, bully her or nothing.
8: Yeah, we're pretty nice to her.
7: Words of affirmations, like, well, that was what we literally a love language.
8: It's their love language, so we thought we'd give her words of affirmation.
7: Show our love for her and stuff.
8: Hope you enjoyed that, mate.
7: Hope you enjoyed that, Lou. That was beautiful, Josh.
8: Thanks, mate. Yeah. Nah, it's just she's me mate, and I just thought,
7: yeah,
8: I'd love to do it for her.
1: It's your early drive home with Triple M's Lou and Jarch.
7: Yeah, it's Lou and Jarch on Triple M today. It's been Jarch and LP, but not for much longer, my friend. Not for much longer.
8: No, no, no. Everything must come to an end, including this Earth, which will be engulfed by the sun in about 4 billion years.
7: Mm.
8: Thus, ending the reign of planet Earth and us as a species, although I think we will have destroyed ourselves long before then.
7: Yeah, but the radio show will still be gone, right? Because remember how we said, like, friends forever?
8: And oh, yeah.
7: We said radio forever. Remember how we said that?
8: Oh, yeah. We did say that shit. So, yeah, that will be gone.
7: No, because otherwise you're a liar. You're a big fat liar if that's... if
8: no, no.
7: If the end of our existence as a species and the end of our planet as we know it and and then the galaxy and universe collapse in on itself, if the radio stops, that means you're a big fat liar. Anyway, I'm sure that was just an expression.
8: Yeah, mate. Just an expression.
7: Should we check the Instagram at Lou and Jarge?
8: Let's do that, buddy.
7: Okay. What do we got?
8: He doesn't look happy. Well, Lulu being away, my sweet, sweet boy. Jason Applin. Lou does have a medical condition. It's called hypochondria. Yes, that is correct. She's a hypochondriac. She thinks that if she gets a slight pain in her lower hip, she then believes that it's the end. Scott Benjamin, this is obviously, there was a video on her Instagram as well, just for your reference of all the ailments that Lou was telling us that she had.
7: Yes.
8: Scott Benjamin, what she means is she gets dizzy trying to understand sentences.
7: Wrecked.
8: Dara, when was the last time she drank straight water? Good question, mate, because even though she drinks a lot, she's always weeing, her water is never water. It's always got something in it.
7: She likes a kombucha.
8: Yeah, but always something in it. Also, Kylie, if Lou is away tomorrow again, bring back Ding Dong Ditchy Lock.
7: Yeah, that's a great idea. I mean, we obviously want Lou to be back, but if she's away,
8: Digi, you're going out there to play Ding Dong Ditchy. Sound good? You look at me when I'm talking to you.
7: He's editing a video or something. It's like he doesn't even.
8: Love you, mate.
7: You're going out to do Ding Dong Ditchy Lock tomorrow if Lou's off. Lou's off. He's cool with it.
8: Okay, please be sick. Please be sick. Yeah.
7: Yeah.
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8: When did your memory fail you? 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
18: Yeah.
8: Because of my memory.
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12: This man is the chief footy reporter at Channel 7. He's been very, very busy and the trade period wraps up tomorrow night. It's Mitch Cleary.
13: For the latest footy news, there's only one man to turn to.
28: One of our favourites, Mitch Cleary.
30: Oh, yes.
28: That's I worry.
30: Yes.
13: Always with his ear to the ground.
28: I got a little birdie today, Jim.
30: Ooh.
28: Here we go.
13: He's the dominant presence.
31: The numero uno, Mitch Cleary.
13: Please welcome Mitch Cleary.
12: Oh, and our boy is pumped up. It's ready to go this trade period. What do you got, a day and a bit left, Mitchy? How are you holding up?
32: 27 hours and 13 minutes, Daisy, to the deadline. I just did the maths, and Bill's already taken all the trades off my plate. So I'm here to talk about maybe the deals that are still in the works because
12: quite
32: a few have gone through today. Typically, we've gone to the last day and had one massive fish. Last year, it was Zach Merritt. I remember Jeremy Cameron was still on the board a couple of years ago when he moved. But a lot of the big fish, Bill, or fishes,
12: have been caught.
32: Been caught.
12: Exactly right.
33: One of them was a lizard.
12: I know. Even a fish. Some of them seem unders. But Nick Blakey, officially a North Melbourne player now. But someone told me that it got fiery down there at North Melbourne today.
32: Let's have a listen to Brady Rawlings, who's the list boss down there at the Roos. He was speaking about Nick Blakey, who they describe at the Roos as their biggest recruit of this century.
34: It's really big. It's huge for our footy club to get a player of Nick's calibre in the doors. It's been well documented for many years. We've probably struggled to get a player of this sort of calibre through, and we're just so excited he's chose us. We've been able to get a deal done with the Swans, and hopefully it opens the door for many more signings in future years. Hopefully with our continued improvement with Nick on the side and potentially others. We could be a club that more people want to come to, which is our plan.
32: So a lot of positivity at the start of the press conference. It's a big signing for the Roos. Goes to the club where his dad, John, won two premierships.
12: Yeah.
32: And then the questions came around the current Sydney investigation, which is still ongoing with Victoria Police. I must stress, no charges have been laid against any of those players. Nick Blakey is one of those players under investigation, and there's still no timeline in sight. A lot of questions were asked around the boards, tick off what Nick has told the club, and why North Melbourne felt the need to offer him an 8-year contract at $12 million with this hanging over his head. And then by the end of it, the final question was around the question is, do you feel like you might have another Tarryn Thomas situation on your hands. Now, clearly, they're totally separate, but Taran was obviously removed from the club after some charges. He was never actually criminally convicted, Taran. Brady and the media manager then called the press conference off and left. So that was probably a little bit premature compared to, we had some questions still to ask about Zane Dersma.
12: Yeah.
32: Nick Murray, who's still waiting to try and get to the Roos from the Crows. So
12: they closed it down.
32: They closed the press conference down. They felt they had enough questions and didn't want to go any further.
0: So is that fair play to shut it down, or should you be sitting there and asking questions that are being asked of you? Answer. And if you've given answers and you feel that you have, you put a point to, no, we've done speaking of this, we will move on.
32: I've seen press conferences called off before, but there didn't feel like to me there was any rising tension over the couple of minutes before that. So that was the one that tipped them over the edge. They called it. I could see a world where they could have answered that, you know, pretty straight bat and then moved on to the next, because everyone was waiting to ask about Dersma and Nick Murray. So, yeah, you'll see that on the news tonight. All but, the Roos are fed up with the noise around it, but they're stoked to have the player in. I think it's a big price to pay. Pick six, a future first and a future second for a player that was disgruntled at the Swans, quite a few fractured relationships with people there. I think it was going to be hard to see him return to Sydney full stop. But the Roos have paid up and they've got their man through the door.
12: And good connections there with his, as you said, his dad and all that. And that's what he said. He released his own little presser, didn't he?
32: He did. So he's this is the first time we've heard from Nick Blakey today, saying, I want to say that I'm sorry for the events that led to my exit from Sydney. I know I have to win back the trust of the broader community, football and otherwise. Now I have the opportunity to move forward, and I want to thank North Melbourne for helping me find a fresh start. I'm grateful I've landed at a place that has such deep connections to me and my family. So he's looking forward to what life brings at North.
12: Good.
0: Wow.
32: Do you think this puts them right in the conversation to be moving up the ladder? Because they've used their first round pick. They've used another first rounder. A couple of years ago, they traded that one away as well. It feels to me that the honeymoon period for Jamie Graham won't be super long. It's sort of go time now.
12: Yeah.
0: Yeah. No, I think that's exactly what they're doing, and they've put their flag in the ground, so to speak. We just touched on it.
12: We did.
0: Off the top, 7 losses by 20 points or less, and another 2 within that 20 to 30 point bracket. You know, you win 3 more games on their season, or 4 more games, and you're into a wild card. So that has to be their expectation, and that's why you go and get good players who can help your side do that. And they've clearly, as you said, they've paid a price, but to get the biggest signing, as they say, in a very long time, you probably had to. So that's a win. Dersma gone. And that felt like they didn't really have to, well, they didn't want a lot.
32: No. It was basically pick 33, and then they swapped a couple of later picks. So it's sort of essentially a pick in the early 30s for Zane Dersma, who they gave up pick 4 for in the draft a few years back. So that didn't work out. Melbourne feel like they've picked up a bargain, and they've got the talent there. Now they've got to try and get it out of him, because we've seen it in bits and pieces, but now we've got to see Zane Dersma put it together.
12: North Melbourne last year, 14th on the ladder, 9 wins day. So you can see him winning another 3-4 games?
0: I can, yes. Yeah. And they're going to have to do that, because it's so hard to leapfrog anyone on the ladder. And you look at the sides that made the top 10 in the end. Who are they going to beat or knock out of that? So the only way to do it is to find a way to win more games, and that's get more players. Nick Murray. So he's another one. So Bill was talking about getting experience in with Blakey, half back runner, but they need to shore up the defense
12: like Murray, don't they?
32: I'm with you on that. It's felt for a while they've needed that really, you know, proper fullback, because they've got Comben and these guys that play as interceptors and the second and third tools. But Murray is the pure Jacob Wietering style, Harris Andrews, like proper fullback.
0: So does this start to move now because the first domino's fallen?
32: Yeah, well, that's where North Melbourne will put their attention now. They've still got their 2027 first rounder. And it feels like the Crows are going to ask for that and a bit more. So that's where the haggling is going to come down to it. He's not in the Crows' best side, but then the Crows have also lost Jordan Butts to the Dogs. So their argument is, well, we're losing depth. We need him there in case Borlase or Worrell or one of these guys goes down. So it's a real fine line on this. The Roos, I feel, have to come to the party, because they've got him on the hook. They've offered him a 5-year deal in the ballpark of $800,000 a season.
0: Wow.
32: So I think it's incumbent on the Roos now to pay up and appease the Crows for a trade here.
0: Jeez. Comprehensive. What have you got ready to go? Tomorrow night, 8 o'clock, we're off air, 8:30.
32: Yep.
12: Froffies.
0: What are you, froffies in the esky? You got a bottle of red sitting there ready to go?
32: Potentially. Normally, there's a few people that get together after the trade period for a quiet drink.
12: Oh, so, you and Tom, this would be a hoot.
0: Is he out of rinse, old TikTok?
12: Oh, has he? What? It's all red. What's happened there, Mitch? This will be good. Have you noticed his hair, Mitch?
32: I've noticed his hair.
12: And a red tint?
32: No comment.
0: Big Z, he'll be around.
12: Who else will be? Xander?
0: Yeah, the Breakers podcast.
12: Jay-Z, Ralphie.
32: Oh, they'll be all there.
12: Ralph?
32: Yeah.
12: Ralph.
32: Yeah.
12: Oh, go on, I want to come along and have a frothy with these boys.
32: Kaltoumi, Riley Beveridge doesn't miss.
12: Right. Kane?
32: No.
12: The Corn?
32: No.
12: Doesn't get invited.
32: No, he's invited.
12: No, he just doesn't. He likes Hutchie?
32: He'll be around.
12: All right. If he orders a popcorn chicken, try and get a piece before he gets into it.
0: You take this offline. Thank you very much, Mitch. And we will speak to you tomorrow.
32: Yes.
0: Live throughout the show.
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0: Now, Bat, it is time to touch the family.
1: Sorry. I thought he was Simon Black for a minute.
0: Sorry, Bill.
1: Fat.
0: Yes. Time, Bill, to connect with the family.
12: Yes.
0: 133353 is the number. The group chat
8: there
0: that I've got
8: Pat.
0: With...
12: Now, shut up!
0: with

0: Holmes put in that he had a spit ready to go that was being cooked on job site for Smoko when it came around.
1: Smoko?
0: So he'd gone and got the lamb the night before.
1: Lamb spit.
0: Just the gyros, just
2: on the rotator.
0: Stacked up on the skewer, the big skewer.
1: With the coals?
0: Yeah, ready to go on the job site first thing in the morning. So by the time it came around to Smoko.
1: Wow.
0: They boys were going to have themselves a little delight there. Lamb off the spit.
1: I tell you what you do. Just give them a knife each and they cut it off and eat it.
0: It wouldn't take much.
1: No bread. How good would that be?
0: It got me thinking.
1: Wow.
0: 133353. What is the best Smoko / morning tea that you've had brought in or you've brought in to work, to the office, whatever it may be?
2: Maybe a few cricket lunches too, I reckon.
0: Anything like that. Because, you know, back in Smoko, if you had the leftover pizza, it was all right. But a spit turning whilst you're working.
1: How good.
0: I don't think it gets any better. So 133353, what is the best Smoko you've had?
1: Sammy's there. G'day, Sammy. Smoko or morning tea, please?
3: Yeah, mate, it was lunch, actually. It was about 20 years ago, building a house, and a whole bunch of Middle Eastern guys rock up in the morning, and they literally had, it looked like a witch's cauldron. They, you know, three metal rods and then some chains hanging in a big pot with a, you know, gas burner underneath. In the morning, they came through a whole bunch of meat, veggies and spices in it, and you could just smell it through the house, you know, as everyone was working, and then at lunchtime, they would, you know, serve it up and basically feed everyone on site. It was beautiful.
1: Wow, that's good. You got amongst it. Yeah, I know. Sammy, you got amongst it?
3: Yeah, definitely, mate.
1: Good on you.
3: Great. Little bit spicy, but yeah, very, very good. Ooh. But yeah, they didn't charge. They just did it for the site. They did it every day they were there. They were painters.
1: Well done.
0: How good is that? Well done. Good start, Sammy. We got Paulie there.
1: Paulie,
0: where are you from,
4: yes,
0: Paulie?
4: How you going? Bowing heads.
0: Oh. Do you know Todd?
4: No. Ripping.
1: No, he's not, Paul. He's a dick.
4: Really, really good sense of what he knows.
1: You know Howie?
4: Yeah. He gets around the place.
5: He does. Australian man?
1: He's the Australian man, apparently, in South Africa.
4: Yeah. Oh. Now, Billy, we had a game of cricket out at Grossman's Oval.
1: Oh, yeah. Great little green.
4: I didn't know that.
1: Yep.
4: And very high level, you know, 5th-11 bar on heads.
1: Yeah, I was going to say it wouldn't have been that good, but
4: complete
1: anyway.
4: Athletes, a lot of us.
1: Yeah.
4: So we pull up for afternoon tea, and one of our players, who's a bit of a character, he's just gone over the car, and you know, here comes the buddy, the Tim Tams or the bee sting or what? Here comes a gas bottle.
1: Yeah.
4: A wok.
1: Oh.
4: Wok seared pork belly for afternoon tea.
0: Oh, stir fry. Outstanding.
4: Yep.
0: Wow. So, was it good?
4: Pretty. Oh, it's excellent.
0: Oh.
4: Amongst other things, being a clown, this bloke can really cook as well.
1: A few beers and stuff the cricket.
4: Needless to say, no one knows what the score was in the end.
0: Perfect. Well done, Paulie.
1: Yes, Grossman's Oval. Good. Jay's there. Hello, Jay. Peace.
6: Yeah. G'day, boys. How are you?
1: Good, mate. What's going on?
6: There's a bloke I work with, Johnny Fossil. He loves his steamed dim sims in the pie warmer for Smoko.
0: Oh, okay.
1: Steamed in a pie
6: warmer. Frozen dimmies in a tray, bit of water. He puts them in there for an hour or two, and he'll put away about a dozen of them.
0: Oh, does he share any, Jay?
6: Yeah, he gets them around. He gets some in there for the boys, but he eats most of them himself.
1: The old Fossil, eh?
6: The old Fossil. Sausage fingers.
0: Very good. Well Steve Timmy's mate. On the job site. Yeah. How good. We got Dustin there. Dustin, how are you going?
7: How you going, boys?
0: Yeah, good, we Dustin. Are good. What have you been chewing on the work site?
7: Working at building a deck at Nana's joint just around the corner from my place in Rye. And she rocks up. Well, we all rock up, sorry. Cup of tea, Bickies in the morning.
1: Oh.
7: And then about 10:30, 11 o'clock, boys get the lunch boxes out. Nana rocks up with the... what do you call it, with a bib on, cooking bib, walks out, goes, boys, what are you doing? And they're like, we're having Smoko. And she's like, no, come in. Had spaghetti bolognese, garlic bread, Pepsi Maxes for everyone. And the boys are like, I think we'll be stretching this job out for a while.
1: It's going to cost her, poor old Nana.
7: That's it. No, it was every day for the next couple of months. It was great.
1: Good old Nana. What's Nana's first name?
7: What's that?
1: What's Nana's first name?
7: Connie.
1: Good on you, Connie. How good's that? Well done. Takes me back to the day when I was shearing and they'd cook up a big feed for you.
2: How long were you doing that
0: for?
1: Brad's there. G'day, Brad.
8: G'day, Brad. How are you, mate?
1: Fair, Pat's good, Brad. How are you, Brad?
5: I'm good, buddy. I'm good.
1: What are you?

0: bad for Smoko.
1: A few years back on a Saturday, my mate Bones, he used to have this little mini battery stick.
0: Oh.
1: And what we'd do is we'd put charcoal in it and we'd cook lamb, pork. We'd put baked potatoes in the charcoal.
0: Yeah.
1: As well. And you'd be smelling it all morning while you're working, waiting to cook. And then for the mundane, we had a few snags and a few burgers as well.
0: Any goat?
1: But yeah, it was just like a main cuisine for Smoko. And I tell you what, it was bloody hard working those first 4 hours in the morning.
0: Jeez, you couldn't wait for lunch, could you? Imagine that. That's a mini spit.
1: We went through the whole job site. I mean, we could have ended up charging money for food if we wanted to, but we just thought that we'd all chip in, and it was a Saturday thing we did for a while.
0: All right, Brad. Thank you.
2: Good stuff, Brad.
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6: He's an angry guy, but he's got a good team. 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
4: he's gotten up early, he's done the work, and he won't be beaten by what he knows. Please welcome Kane Corns.
7: My headphones have stopped working.
8: Perfect.
7: Which is great. Telethon, that is all happening this weekend, which is a bit of fun. But we, Zave, are actually headed off to Rotnext tomorrow, which is going to be great. Now, Kane Corns, you would know, he's doing two big runs for one big cause. Kane joins us right now. Good morning, Kane.
9: In the flesh,
7: if
9: you don't mind.
8: Now, we have to say, Kane, we've had four callers on today and two have dropped the F-bomb, so we can't dump any more this morning.
9: Trust me.
8: We're two from four, so 50% strike rate, F-bombs are out of bounds. But, mate, you did a marathon over the weekend. You're here for two. You've done one. How's the body? It's a great environment, I imagine, running with masses and running
9: for
8: a cause.
9: Yeah, I loved the Perth Marathon. It was perfect weather, a fraction breezy if I was going to be slightly critical.
8: They forget to tell you over here in Perth, it blows its ass out.
9: But everyone was in a good mood. There was so many runners. Loved the course. It was flat. It was fast. So I will 100% be back. So I loved it. I didn't love the last 4Ks, to be fair.
8: That hurt.
7: What was the time in the end?
9: 2 hours and 54.
2: Wow. Jesus.
9: I wanted to, I wanted to get 3 hours, and I was a bit nervous that I wouldn't because I haven't done a whole lot of training, but there was a pacer for 3 hours with a big group, and they got a big balloon, and I let them go a little bit because I didn't want to get carried away, as a lot of people do, but then competitiveness kicked in.
8: Yes,
9: needed a toilet stop at about 20.
8: Ones or twos?
9: I had a bit of a, had to then catch up to the group. So I went in this full sprint for like 2Ks. I'm like, this is going to ruin me. Anyway, it is the most amazing event, the marathon, because of the mental games that you play with yourself. How am I feeling? Am I going to be able to keep this up? Blah, blah, blah. Anyone that's done it would understand what I'm talking about.
7: Well, we haven't done it, so we don't know. Mind you, I did do Lake Gwellock yesterday, 2.6. And I know what you mean. There was a guy in front of me, and I really chased him down.
9: You got him?
7: Yeah, of course you did. Almost. Yeah.
8: It's like that video, Lamb, of the guy who overtook me in a business suit. Running around. He had his suit on. Full suit. Off he went. And then I was like, not today. And then so I pinned him back late in the run. But he was full business suit.
9: Right.
7: But what happens when you do need a toilet stop? Plenty of, port-a-loos around?
9: Yeah, well, a well-organised marathon. There is
7: good.
9: This was well organized, so there were plenty of options, thank goodness.
7: And so how's the body feeling, because you're about to do this all over again in a couple of days?
9: Pretty good, like a little bit banged up, but as to be expected. I spent a bit of time in the Crown Spa yesterday. That's how the rich do it. My goodness,
7: right?
9: It's like this secret sort of room, and there's a spa, and then there's a sauna, and then you go to the infused water, and I was like, I feel like Taylor Swift.
8: Did you, Lammy, that's the scene of the paper G-string.
7: Oh,
8: did they put one of them on?
9: Yeah. And then the West said, oh, do you mind if we get just some pictures of you recovering? So I don't know. I haven't seen the paper today, but I think there's some pictures of me with my kid off, like in the Crown Spa. Anyway.
7: The insanely tensing while they're taking the photo, no doubt. Did you put the G-string on the correct way or back to front?
9: A problem. This is a good, question that you asked.
8: I had
9: asked.
8: A bad problem.
9: I had two goes at it.
8: Yes.
9: I put it on the first time. I was like, that can't be right. So I went and thought I'll change, but still, yeah, it doesn't quite kind of cover everything.
7: But the problem is at least you corrected yourself, whereas Zave's put the G-string on back to front, and he went with it. So, I mean, somehow it was full coverage, which is great. There it is, Kane. Have you not seen this?
8: I just found it.
7: Sorry, we've just found
8: it. Website.
7: Oh, look at you.
9: Yeah, so I'm just relaxing.
7: Fantastic.
9: Relaxing
7: on
9: in
7: you
9: the
7: there.
9: Spa. Yeah, one is a premiership tattoo, which I tried to get removed.
8: Oh.
7: Oh, why?
9: Because I think I was 19th in, so 22 players back then playing the premiership. I think I was about 19th in line. And by the 19th time that this guy done this, he butchered
8: it. Got sloppy.
9: Completely butchered it.
7: So I just was over it.
9: So then I wanted to get it removed for ages, and then someone said, oh, we can get this removed. We'll get three goes.
7: It's on
9: get
7: his ankle.
9: Three goes, we'll get this removed.
8: Now so partially removed.
9: Three goes, and I don't know what ink this guy used. He said three. That's eight. Okay, that's eight.
8: Eight
9: and
8: goes.
9: How much work is there still left to get that? And then I just gave up.
8: Yeah.
9: So
7: that looks now like the golden snitch on Harry Potter.
9: That's shocking.
8: A teammate of yours in that premiership gave me advice. Stuart Jew, when the tattoos were flying around, he grabbed me. I was only a young fella, and he said, "Mate, I reckon just buy the DVD."
9: Yeah, he didn't. He was one of the three that didn't get it, and very, very smart.
2: All right, more to come with Kane Corns in just a moment, as we said, on Thursday. Yeah, on the big screen.
9: Oh, no.
7: Sorry, we've got photos of him now everywhere in the studio.
2: Good look.
9: Yeah, no, I don't know.
8: Was there any opportunity that you said no to, or you just said no?
9: Telephone, they tell me you just say yes to everything. So that's what I've said.
2: It just looks like you're ready to be on a soap opera or something like that. Like, you know, he's the new guy in town. Watch out.
7: Summer Bay vibes.
2: Here comes Kane.
7: He's ready to
2: shake up the island.
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2: One of the biggest hard hitters in terms of footy stories and just loves talking about everything to do with footy, Kane Corns, which of course you can see on Seven all the time. He's with us at the moment. He's got a big, big run he's going to be doing with us. When I say with, we're inserting ourselves on Thursday at Rottnest for Telethon.
7: Well, of course it's for Telethon. Two big runs, one big cause. He's already done the Perth Marathon, which was fantastic, in a great time as well. Mm. And now, tomorrow, we are boarding a ferry and we're heading over to Rottnest. And are you bringing your wife as well, Lucy?
9: Yes.
7: Fantastic. Well, can't wait. Because we're all having a bit of a Wednesday night dinner, which is a bit of fun.
9: Can we go through your Instagram and just sort of do our top five favourite Katie Instagram
8: posts? Very good. She's very good.
7: Sure, we can do that.
9: Very good.
7: I'll be having a couple of reds, as I like to do at dinner as well.
8: I was going to say, you won't have to get the phone out. No. She'll have three reds, I reckon, and two pints, and then she'll have it out herself.
9: You'll be on the waters, no doubt.
8: I'll be on the waters. Have a big day the next day.
2: Zave, you just said, get Katie to do one with Kane.
8: You should do one with Kane.
9: Your feed doesn't need me.
7: Anyway, but then we will be, well, when I say we, you'll be doing a marathon then around Rotto with some little twists and turns along the way, which is great. I think one of the little challenges you have to do is get a selfie with a quokka.
9: I've heard about this.
7: Yeah.
9: Yes.
7: So, I don't know, like, you're going to be running, obviously, and then you're just going to have to, I mean, they're everywhere, so it's going to be hard.
9: I don't know how it's going to work, but there'll be all sorts of things happening, activities you guys will be involved. So what are you? What can we expect from
8: Well, just you, one really quick one on the quokkas. Don't go with the quokka in around the town. They're really feral and pretty gross. So like on your run, when you're a bit out, get one there. They're the fresh
9: ones. The wild ones.
8: Yeah, the wild ones are the better ones.
9: The suburban ones, no good.
8: Feral. Feral.
7: Pretentious.
8: You'll catch some.
9: Okay.
7: Yeah. And the last time we were having dinner at the Rotto pub, we've gone in there and a quokka has, Zave's gone, I think, just to chat to someone, and a quokka's jumped up on the table and just started nibbling at his dinner.
9: Right.
7: Which he
9: I feel like you're winding me up here, but.
8: No.
7: So how we're going to insert ourselves into your run. Now, we obviously can't run. Well, I did well up yesterday,
9: 2.6.
7: So I think we give you a head start. You're welcome. and then we jump on her bike. And I reckon then we have to try and catch you at some
8: catch
7: point.
8: Catch you.
9: All right, a bike. I'm a bit worried about the level of fitness inside this studio. Are we talking an e-bike?
8: No, the Roto bikes, I would assume, but
7: yeah.
8: There's e-bikes there, Liam. If there's e-bikes
9: we're not
8: there.
9: Talking e-bike, though. Like,
8: we might get our hands on an e-bike. Or two. I'm a bit underdone.
7: Well, look at that.
8: I'm a bit underdone.
9: And you need an e-bike.
8: I'm carrying double D's,
9: oh,
8: mate.
9: Oh, my goodness me.
7: He has to wear a sports bra.
8: I'll be having a sports bra on. Don't worry.
9: You better be good on Wednesday night at the dinner.
8: No, I'll be all guns will be blazing there.
9: If you can't run, if you can't ride a proper bike, better be good and
7: entertaining. To be fair, that's probably why we need an e-bike, because probably will do. We'll be very good at dinner. Don't worry about that.
8: Hopefully I don't put the blower in my mouth before I get on it, because I'm telling you, I'm not sure what the numbers will say. But, we're very grateful to have you here, Kane.
9: No, it's good to see you both in person.
8: Yeah, your telethon, you know, such a magical thing in WA, and from someone not hasn't spent a great deal of time in WA to invest so much. Great having you here, love having you here, and we look forward to following your run.
9: I love coming here. I love the state. I love telethon, and thank you for having me. And looking forward to what's going to be a huge 3 or 4 days.
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7: Yeah, we're going to be making our appearance on TV too.
2: Oh boy, watch out. Premier Roger Cook's also coming
7: over. I don't
2: have
7: the red one, Dick.
2: Fact check
7: to the morning show.
2: It's going to be a big morning on Thursday.
3: This is Triple M Breakfast with Xavier Ellis and Katie Lamb. 92.9. Triple
8: M. Now, Lamb, you were talking about running out of fuel, plain and simple. At Bathurst, the leader ran out of fuel on the last lap. Was it Leachy?
2: Last lap.
8: Last lap, and then obviously got overtaken because you can't go without any fuel. But we played the commentary a little bit earlier, and it was remiss of us not to have the Triple M call because our man Leachy was on the call.
7: He was.
8: Now, during Alex Warren then, we went and dug and found a little bit of the commentary because Leachy's a modest guy. He doesn't want to pump himself up. Mm-hmm. Have a listen to Leachy on the mic.
10: 1.7 seconds. So Kostecki has made up some ground in the last lap or so, but it's still 1.7. Brown, 8 tenths back on Kostecki in third. Zach Bates, 4 tenths away, trying for the podium. Demasquale has completely slowed. Demasquale has slowed right down, and it's Brody Kostecki who's the leader of the race. There are fans on the front straight who are going absolutely bonkers. Demasquale has completely stopped. Oh my goodness, what a moment.
7: Leachy, I've got goosebumps.
2: Calm down.
7: Susan was
8: when Leachy said someone's going bonkers in the straight, she was there with sign. Where's my Leachy?
2: Okay, righto.
8: Come and shake my tent.
2: Right, 1-3-5-3. We've opened up the phones. Where'd you run out of fuel? Or how much?
8: How long's your race?
7: Yeah, flat with empty. Amy, in Huntingdale, have you run out of fuel before?
11: I have. So I ran out of fuel in the Wilson multi-storey car park in the city.
7: Oh, no.
11: After leaving my car running for 8 hours straight.
7: Okay, Amy, so you've forgotten to turn your car off.
11: Yeah, I've got one of those keyless cars, and I just sort of got distracted when I got out of the car, came back, heard an engine running, wasn't sure how long it had been running for, thought I'd risk it, and got down to the bottom of the car park in peak hour, car stopped, had to get a whole bunch of people to help push it out the way so everyone else could get out.
7: And had you already paid for the ticket, or was it because it broke down
11: I'd prepaid for it.
7: Yeah, okay. How many people were there? Just mountains of people behind you in a car park wanting to leave for the day after work?
11: There were tons, and nobody really knew what to do. And a really lovely Kiwi lady jumped out and helped me push it.
7: Oh, lovely.
8: Nice.
11: Yeah.
7: I would have been furious at you, Amy, if I was in one of the cars behind you. You know what I mean?
11: Pretty distraught.
7: Yeah, of course. I feel sorry for you, but I'm just glad I wasn't there.
8: Have you ever not turned your car off?
7: Yeah.
8: I do it all the time. When you're sitting at home, you wonder why you can't hear the volume on your phone.
7: Yeah.
8: What's going on here? And it's going back to the Bluetooth into your car that's still running.
7: Remember my first day at work? I walked in and you said, hey, just turn your car off for you.
8: No problems. I just had to turn the car off.
7: Let's go to Abby in Claremont. Have you ever ran out of fuel before?
12: Yes, I was at uni, so going like week to week, filling up the car.
7: Yes.
12: And I am going out of the college car park, which is one way, and it has a bit of an incline. And as I've gone up the incline, the fuel's clearly gone away from the input and the whole car has stopped in the middle of the entry.
7: Not good. And does it start rolling?
12: I was able to put the handbrake on, yeah, so that was good. That was good. Didn't hit any other cars. But my boyfriend at the time, my boyfriend at the time had to go to the servo, buy a fuel tank, fill it up, bring it back so I could actually move my car.
8: We're always interested in love affairs too. Your boyfriend at the time, what happened there?
12: College. First uni.
8: Yeah.
12: Relationship, you know.
8: Yeah.
12: Came to an end.
8: Just fizzled out.
7: They grew apart. They grew different ways. Let's go to Zach in Kalamunda. Running out of fuel, Zach. What happened?
13: How you going, guys? Big fan of the show.
7: Oh, thanks, Zach. I'm a fan of you.
13: I was on the way to a just average day to work, and I had just bought an old Falcon Ute, and didn't realise the fuel gauge was not in working order. Instead of going empty, it goes full. So I thought I had a full tank of fuel.
7: Oh, no.
13: All I hear is a sputter, and the car just stops.
8: Oh, yuck. Zach attack.
7: No, that's a very broken fuel gauge if it's saying full instead of empty.
13: Yeah, I don't know the go with that one.
7: So did you have to put that bad boy in for a service and get that fixed? Like, how much did that cost you?
13: I tend to just leave it.
7: Yeah.
13: I'm going to sort of fix my own vehicles.
8: You're a danger man.
7: He flirted with her.
13: Yeah, he knows it.
8: Talk about flirting, Zach. You had a breakup lately or anything?
13: No.
14: Oh, boy.
8: Just thought we'd throw something else in the mix. We're going to have four topics on this show now. Call in. We've got half an hour to fill. Just give us whatever you want to talk about. The floor's yours.
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8: Now, Lammy, I was away yesterday. I had a bit of a sinus problem Saturday evening. So I went down to my chemist and I wandered on into the chemist. Yeah. They're always very helpful, those pharmacies. Don't get me wrong. So I'm not, this is not a thing.
7: You're not whacking the pharmacies.
8: No, it's an Australian wide thing.
7: Yeah.
8: Now, when you go in and you have a cold, flu, sinuses, whatever it might be, the one thing that kind of gets me a little bit and I feel a little bit uncomfortable is the fact that when I need to get just some basic cold and flus, I feel as though I have, I feel like I'm having an interaction with Eric Clapton.
7: I feel like asking for something illegal.
8: You go in and you go, cold and flu, please. Got a headache.
7: Yeah.
8: Sinusy, whatever.
7: Yes.
8: A license, please.
7: Oh, because you get the one with the pseudo-fed.
8: Yeah, well, like, do you want the stronger stuff? I'm like, Panadol would have been suffice at home. I'm here for a reason.
7: Mountains of Panadol at home.
8: Mountains.
7: I'm not coming here for Panadol.
8: They get your license. They look you up and down. Like,
7: I know.
8: You're like, oh, my God, have I done something wrong?
7: I've got cold.
8: What's my record going to say? This bloke's had cold and flu three times in 3 years.
7: Don't worry, alarm bells. Your record gets wiped after 10 years.
8: I'm pinned to a wall in handcuffs because I'm the Perth cold and flu bandit.
7: It's like another irrational fear of yours.
8: It is an irrational fear of mine. It is shocking. You go in, they look at you, and straight away I'm like, she is looking at me thinking I have a substance issue.
7: Totally.
8: All I've got right now is a sore sinus.
7: Yeah.
8: I'm not hooked on the sleeping Sudafed.
7: Yeah.
8: I just really, really, really need something right
7: She's like, wow, junkies really do come in all shapes and sizes.
8: Yeah, look at him.
7: Yeah.
8: He's wearing a Ralph Lauren polo. You're not tricking anyone.
7: You're not tricking anyone there.
8: You put your best shirt on to come in here. I know what you're doing.
7: It is funny, isn't it? Because if you Panadol or Nurofen could mask all that, that'd be great. But you kind of just need that little extra something extra.
8: But it's also
7: the extra 10%.
8: It's the extra 10%. When Speedy asked me what I did for the extra 10% for the show, I went and got Sudafed night and day. Is exactly what I did.
7: And then the woman's like, wow, with Sudafed. Mm. Wow, and you're a father.
8: Yeah, I know, with the Sudafed.
7: And you're a father. Wow.
8: What, you want the night stuff? What, you plan on sleeping?
7: Well, you want the drowsy? Interesting. Wow.
8: You're sleeping through your emotions, are you?
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7: Who or what do you want to whack today?
8: Yeah.
7: Speaking of a good whack, Kane Corns loves to whack.
2: Oh, yeah, he's coming up in about 20 minutes.
7: Yep. But I just have to whack the cyclists that were on the road this morning. Look, my feedback is just keep left if you could.
8: You're not the full lane in a skinny street.
7: There was like six of them and they were all like next to each other, bunched up, so they were the width of a car. I couldn't, and the road was so narrow, I couldn't overtake them.
8: Funny you say bunched up. I Googled a collection of cyclists.
7: Now, what are they called? Not a gaggle.
8: A bunch.
7: Oh, there you go. A bunch of cyclists.
8: Pack or a bunch.
7: Well, that kind of makes sense. Yeah. All right, 133.53. Who or what do you want to whack today? Joey in Mozzie Park. Good morning.
24: Hi, how are you going?
8: Good, Joey. The floor's yours, mate. The mic's yours. The moment's yours. Take it and use it.
24: So we've got a beautiful golden retriever that escapes frequently.
8: Yeah.
24: So the kids are back to school, three kids back to two different schools this morning. I've got to go to work and the dog escapes again, so we're chasing him down the road. Although I don't really want to whack him, I do want to discipline him.
7: Yes. Just a metaphorical whack we're talking about.
24: Yeah. And on top of that, my laptop has just crashed, so I've literally died. So I've got to bump that and go and get it fixed as well.
7: And don't you kind of like, just because of the laptop now situation, you kind of blame your dog for that as well, just because you're just
24: stuttering? Oh, it's just a compounding effect, you know, school, and nobody wants to pack their bags, nobody wants to get out of bed.
8: Joey, how old are the kids?
24: 10, 12, and almost 14.
7: Yeah, nice.
8: And the dog escaping all the time, are we feeling like we could resolve that, or...?
24: He's 4.5, so it's a work in progress, but he's got blonde hair and brown eyes, so he gets away with a lot.
8: I'd say, whack a do not resuscitate badge on it like my Labrador, and I'd tell you what, they sharpen up pretty quick.
24: Yeah, and he also has a sock fetish, so that can get quite expensive as well.
7: They eat socks, they do.
8: Chews them, it swallows them, Joey, though, because you've got to pull them out of the ginger, don't you? Yeah.
24: Yeah, he swallows them. We've done a surgery for 10K so far, so we'll
7: Joey!
24: See how he keeps going. Yeah,
7: 10,000, and he's only 4.5. This is looking to be very expensive. What's your dog's name?
24: Bodie,
0: grow up, mate.
24: Thank goodness for pet insurance. It was only a few of that.
8: Bodie might be getting to stay on a farm up north if
7: If he gets out of the house, he's run to the farm, kids. Let's go to Tanya in Bedfordale. Who or what do you want to whack today?
4: Oh, I just want to whack the kids that park behind me.
8: Yeah.
4: I don't want to go to work in the morning because we live on 4 acres. It's like, pick a space, boys. But no, they'll park directly behind you.
8: Yep.
4: And then you'll just go, hey, you know, like, do you want to move your car? Yeah, I'm just in the shower, Mum. 5 minutes. All good, you know, tradie time.
8: Yeah.
4: So you just left high and dry thinking, can you just move your car? And if you get close enough, I'm going to whack you. But what you go is, yeah, sure, no worries.
7: Yeah.
4: When you're ready.
7: So you're on a massive property and they park right behind you in some form of garage that your car's in.
4: I'm just in carport, but they love to park behind them. And, of course, they've all got trays, you know, so they can be fixing anything at any one time. And then they might have a trailer behind it. And, you know, like it becomes this all big affair when it's just like, you know, park up near the woodshed or park on the verge or park anywhere. But that's it. Anywhere. Choose, mate. There's 4 acres.
8: Tanya, the boys might say, Mum, there's 4 acres. Choose elsewhere.
7: No,
4: that's right.
7: I'm on your side, Tanya. Let's go to John. In Armidale, who or what do you want to whack today, John?
5: Well, I'll get in a lot of trouble if I did do that, but my doctor.
0: Oh, okay.
7: Why?
5: Well, last Thursday I was standing in my kitchen getting my dinner organised and I lost all my hearing.
7: Oh, my God, John, that's scary.
5: Oh, it is. As a DJ and the love of music and listening to you guys, the worst fear of my life is losing all my hearing.
8: You're a disc jockey, are you, John?
5: I am, yes. Oh, hello?
7: No, he doesn't really hear there, John.
5: I lost you there for a minute.
7: You lost your hearing there again. Can you that was funny if I asked. Can you tell us what the diagnosis was?
5: Okay, so when I went to the doctor's Friday morning, like, really worried, I've gone in there explained that I've lost my hearing. I sound like I'm underwater and I hear high-pitched noises in my left ear only. She looked in my ear, said there's no wax. Can't see no issues. It's slightly red. It must be a blockage behind the eardrum. So just get some decongestion, do this, do that, steam, no worries. Then I talked to a few people and I started getting worried. Then I had a job yesterday and the client's actually a clinical nurse in a surgery. Works in neurology and she's like, mate, you need to get to the hospital now.
7: Oh, God.
5: Because this is not good. And you could have a lot of issues and not be able to recover any of your hearing again.
7: Oh, wow, that's scary.
5: So, got to the hospital, they've done their tests. Since Thursday, I have lost all hearing in that left ear now.
7: Uh-oh.
8: Johnny boy.
5: and I'm on very strong steroid courses until I can see the ENTs.
8: Yeah, back in year 10, med science, whack a straight on the steroid number there, Johnny. But just before we let you go, quickly, what is your DJ name?
5: Sub Z.
8: Sub Z. Have you always been Sub Z, or have you changed over time?
5: I've been DJing for over 20 years, so it has changed. But now this is my locked in. I've got my base, Twitch streaming, everything.
8: What's the shittest name you've had?
5: Sorry.
0: Okay,
8: that's twice we've done that.
0: We had John. I mean, John may have lost his hearing, but he hasn't lost his ability to swear. That's our second F bomb this morning.
8: Good. I'm telling you, we are going for the record amount of dumps this year, which is they always say if your callers are comfortable enough to swear, they feel comfortable on air with
0: which
8: you.
0: Which we're very happy about.
8: We love it, but that was another F bomb that just went with Johnny Boy there.
6: 60 minutes. 60 minutes.
0: And you know what? It's the layup of the two questions that you've asked this week.
6: You've gone too far, Dave.
0: I think actually at the end of the year, we need to get a compilation of all
8: every
0: the
8: people.
0: Just every F-bomb.
8: Yeah, I know that was Johnny. He's a DJ who lost his ear. I asked what his worst DJ name was, and he dropped the F-bomb.
6: So we've had three F-bombs in 25 hours.
8: Yeah, it's part of it.
6: I blame you, Katie, because you're the only one that's been here for all three of them.
0: I'm the common denominator.
6: Yeah, you are.
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0: Disaster struck. Just minutes earlier, I looked out and Xavier Ellis was on the ground in crippling pain, and the boys were laughing, and we're in here, Leachy, so we couldn't hear anything. I didn't even know what was going on. But Zave's literally on his back in the sort of fetal position, I would say.
8: Feet up.
0: And then Tom, producer Tom, is just laughing and filming. Explain what happened, Zave. Because you've been then complaining about a little tummy ache.
8: Yeah. Tell me, okay. With the WA Open being in Perth this week, down at Secret Harbour, we've had a golf putter in the studio.
0: I was putting around last week.
8: Yes, correct. Right. Now, that putter was on the floor, just taking up room, and we've got wonderful staff here today. So I thought I'd make an attempt to
0: tidy up.
8: Now, the putter was there. Rather than bending over and just giving the back a stretch, I stood on the putter head to try and get the handle to pop up to me. Now, unfortunately, I'd misread it, and the handle just went straight into my nuts.
0: Right.
8: And it's been significant.
0: It's been a significant blow. It's
8: been a significant blow for the last half an hour.
0: To the perfect set.
8: I need to go and get a scan. I'm certain they're still perfect, but and if you don't understand what I'm talking about here, I actually did have a bit of a grumble. It was 6 months ago, I reckon, 8 months ago. And I did the right thing with Men's Health and went and had a doctor's appointment, who then I had a scan. And as I was getting the scan, the students were there for the to learn, and they asked whether I'd be happy for the students to come in. Of course, you're pumped that there's a handful of students watching you with your nuts out.
0: Yeah, fantastic.
8: And as I was scanning them, my testicles, the lady verbatim looked at the students and said, "This is what you call the perfect set of testicles."
0: Well done. That's great.
8: Perfect.
0: It's perfect.
8: Not so perfect as of 30 minutes ago.
0: So the crippling pain, as a woman, I've always wanted to know. You've gone down, you've literally in the fetal position. The carry-on was phenomenal.
8: No, and I just had to get my breath, sort of the breath and composure back.
0: So it kind of feels like you get winded.
8: Tummy pains.
0: You've been saying, I've got tummy pains.
8: Sort of shoots into your belly button area, into the sides. Yeah.
0: Yeah, okay.
8: So it hasn't been a great half an hour.
0: No.
8: Anyway, we're back.
0: We're back.
8: We'll be right.
0: Are we?
8: Not really, no.
0: Yeah.
8: But anyway, it's all good.
0: You just keep on going with your little tummy.
8: It's like I'm a pregnant woman, just rubbing the belly.
0: It's like you're going into labor.
8: I should have the photo shoot. I do laugh when you see, and we're right off topic here because we're meant to talk about bull ants. when there's a photo shoot with a newly pregnant lady, and they still cup under the tummy, and you're like, oh.
0: Yeah, we can see it.
8: Yeah, I get it.
0: Yeah, I know. It's so funny. One of my friends actually just posted her photos of her pregnant shoot. Beautiful.
8: Yeah,
0: stunning.
8: Of course. Magic.
0: But I just, for me personally, I couldn't have thought of anything worse than a pregnant photo.
8: Was the partner there?
0: Yeah. Yeah, he was involved.
8: Was he in a white linen shirt on the beach standing knee-deep water?
0: Yes!
8: Oh, my God.
0: I'll get the photo up.
8: That is the only pregnancy photo shoot I've ever seen. If it's a white linen shirt and ankles in the ocean, I'm going home.
0: I actually really want to get this up just quick.
8: We'll get it up quickly.
0: Oh, no, it wasn't in a white linen shirt.
8: Jeez, I've
0: There you go, but...
8: Linen shorts. Linen shirt, though.
0: It's a linen shirt
8: on the beach.
0: Yeah.
8: Any ankles...
0: And there's the cupping.
8: Just in case you didn't know.
0: But stunning. I will say it is stunning. It's gorgeous.
8: Oh,
0: but for me, I just didn't glow like that. I don't know pregnancy glow
8: you glowed.
0: Happened. I did it.
8: You
0: glowed. That was sweat.
8: We didn't even know you were pregnant till the end, to be honest.
0: Till the end.
8: Yeah, when we had the two, we had to take the handles off the seat.
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9: I think historically on the show, and probably more recently because it's been a bit of a conversation around electric vehicles, my standing on electric vehicles, I have vehemently said that I will never buy an EV. Mm.
10: Hey, remember yesterday we were talking about running out of fuel. What happens when you run out of fuel? Do you wait for someone to give you you can't just come up. Oh, what do you do? What do you do when you run out of EV fuel?
11: Just bring a battery along and recharge it.
10: Do you?
11: Yeah.
9: That's simple, isn't it? Aren't they worth like 30 grand, the batteries? Anyway.
11: The world's most stubborn people would still be riding horses.
10: Hey, good on you, yeah. Margo.
9: I would go back to riding horses before I ride drive an EV.
10: Stay with burning fuel, thank you. Hydrocarbons of the way.
9: However, I may or may not have been slightly intrigued by the release of Mazda's new 6E electric vehicle. Have a little listen to this one.
12: So there's a new Mazda and it has external speakers that lets drivers broadcast swear words.
13: Get the f*** out of my way.
11: Oh, no.
13: Hurry up.
9: Yeah. It's got this new feature.
10: You're going to the dark side because of this.
9: Let them explain it to you.
14: This is the new Mazda 6E, a car that appears to have a massive 5K gaming monitor here in the middle of the car. You can press a button down here that opens external announcements. Now, there's some of them are pre-recorded, essentially, that the car will read out for you, such as, I'm here.
13: Hey, buddy, I'm here.
11: Oh, so you could have this.
9: Just let people know.
10: Off. Yeah, like, so instead of a horn.
9: Instead of a horn. And then it has pre-recorded ones like that one. But you can also pre-record your own.
14: But you can also record your own messages like this one, GTFO.
13: Get the f*** out of my way.
14: Or this one, HUD.
13: Hurry up,
14: head.
10: Hurry up, dickhead.
11: You know what I'm really worried about?
9: I was like, yes!
11: If Marto has a speaker.
9: This. What?
11: You'll hear me
9: singing. You're like, move out of the way. That'll part the traffic on the M1.
11: How about you picking the kids up? You could just be screaming out as you normally do, Wiley, but you could be broadcasting it from
9: the car park.
11: Then he'd have to walk 6 days.
9: Well, you know what? Marto's EV, of course, would say, if Marto, get out of my way.
10: That's
9: how
10: funny.
9: Good would that be, though? Like, what would your recorded messages be if you had an electric vehicle
10: that's about announced? It. That's all you need.
11: When he's giving me a lift home, we'll just announce.
15: Dinosaur and dickhead coming through.
16: Triple M Breakfast.
10: starter's flag for using the aircon came on last night too. Kath said, we're sweet at. Yeah. I said, come on, we got to start using it. And she gave me the all clear.
9: In the garage.
10: What?
9: Over here. Just let's think about me. No aircon, no insulation, perimenopausal, already a hot, sweaty mess in the middle of the night, not sleeping.
10: Can we just go
9: triple whammy?
10: Do you have a shower?
9: Not this morning. Okay. Just want to feel the back of my hair. No. Sweating.
10: Hold on. Are you allowed to say that to me? Do you want to feel the back of my hair? How dare you? Ben, what are you doing?
11: Yeah, well, I told you the other day.
10: I'm in luxury.
11: Because you've got a new apartment building. Everything
10: only
11: works.
10: A year old.
11: I've got an air conditioning. I don't think it has been serviced since it was installed. It might be Australia's first air conditioning from 1978. Margo, it is giant. This thing is taller than me. It's about four of me wide.
10: Is it a window rattler like an individual? Or is it a split system?
11: It's a split system. It's on the ground because it's okay. You could not
10: attach this. Actually, I know your house. Yeah. I know where it is.
11: But it's like a water tank.
9: 50 square metres. He could use a pedestal fan and he'd be fine.
11: Yeah, yeah, but it's so bloody hot, right? And I have a pedestal fan and a roof fan because the aircon, it's either this bad boy, it's either on or it's off. They don't, you know, some of them cycle down and they just rumble along slowly and they just keep the temp. This bad boy, it just blasts the house. Okay. And then when the temp gets cold enough, it just turns off. So I turned it on and I set it to 22 degrees overnight. Woke up this morning and I've got a thermometer on the clock radio. It says 17 degrees. Oh, so the kids were all like right, underneath two doonas.
9: That's
11: yeah.
9: My house.
10: Can we talk about appliances and stuff, like old things? Mm. We got an oven at our joint, we're at Moreton Island. Yeah. We got an oven, I don't know, it's probably... probably 25, 30, no, it might be 40 years old.
9: Everything over there 40 years old?
10: Everything's 40. Everything's old. And that's fine. But
9: he's 60.
10: We went to cook something the other night, and I said, Kath, why are you fiddling? Oh, it's supposed to be 185 degrees. I said, no, that's a waste of time. Do you not understand? The flame on the thing, I said, come and have a look. Put your head in the oven. And we did it together. It was a suicide pact. And you turn it. I said, you watch. I went from 120 to 130, 140, all the way around to 240. The flame does not change. It is just, it's so old.
11: It's either on or it's off. You have two settings for your oven.
10: It's just red.
9: Is that not the gas inlet? Not necessarily the knob?
10: No, I think it's all the things are rusted out. All the holes that the gas comes through are rusted.
9: You've got to take it out
10: with a brush. Yeah, of course I do. But it's old. And
9: we've
10: got
9: a barbecue the same.
10: Yeah, you've got to know your weapon.
9: That we take to the caravan park, same thing. Yeah. It's only got a little tiny baby flame. Yeah. And Corey's like, nah, she'll be right. And he just keeps brushing. I'm like, babe, we've literally had this Weber barbecue since Weber barbecues came out. Can we not just get a new one? He's like, nah, nothing wrong with it. I'll fix it. I'll give it a clean out.
10: You and my wife are both married to scabs.
11: My mate. Let's do this. 133353. He had an old Toyota Corolla and the windows would only go down. You know, automatic windows. Steering wheel was round to the left. So something had gone wrong. So he could only put the windows up or down when he was going around a corner that way. And then when he parked, he had to drive into the curb and turn the wheel so the windows would go up and down again.
10: Oh, God. If you're going to start on cars.
11: If you borrowed his car and you didn't know that, you'd think they wouldn't work. You go, no. Next time you're on a roundabout... Well, no, that doesn't work because roundabouts are right. You have to find a left-hand turn.
9: You
11: have to find a left-hand turn.
10: Are we looking at old things, appliances or cars, and their idiosyncrasies?
11: Yes.
10: There was a bloke I used to work with, Greg Sullivan, comedian. Couldn't drive. He didn't get his driver's license until he was 33. He reversed somehow into a post, and I could never open the driver's door on my car anymore. I have to come in.
11: What, Dukes of Hazzard across the bottom?
10: All right. Is that what we're looking for?
11: Yeah.
10: All right. What are you rolling still working, anymore? But it does this.
11: Yeah. Yeah, and it's basically, it's an on-off operator now. It's got two settings. What are you rolling in your life that you've just been tolerating and for how long?
10: So if somebody borrowed it, you've got to tell them, listen, it works. Oh. But
11: it comes with a manual.
9: I've got an air fryer. The drawer I dropped and now it's kind of a bit bent. And so every time I push it in, if I don't push it in on the right angle, it doesn't start working. And so I'm like, Margo, just go and get a new one. They're like $80 at Kmart.
10: It still works.
9: But I keep persisting.
10: But you're the only one who can work
9: it. Who knows how to do it?
10: It started with air cons because you got a proper split cycle. Window rattlers, those ones you just cut out, you know, take the window out and slide them in. They are usually you got to hit them. You've got to do all sorts of things.
11: It's like an old jukebox. Know how it works.
10: Hey, look, is this Piggy from Stratty?
11: Piggy.
15: Hey, how you going, Elvis?
10: Yeah, what's the appliance?
15: It's actually an old Land Rover that I've got.
10: Yeah.
15: No, it's not really an appliance. It's my Island Dunger beach car.
10: Righto. What's how old is it?
15: It's a 94 model V8 Auto Land Rover Discovery.
10: Well, simple maths will say 32 is the answer. She is.
15: Yeah, look, I can't count that far. I'm wearing shoes today.
9: How long has it been on the island, Piggy?
15: I've only lived over there 8 years.
9: Oh, only.
15: The car's been over there about that long as well.
10: Okay.
15: It's a rust bucket, yeah.
10: If you lend it to somebody, what would you have to tell them on how to work it?
15: Just be careful driving in a straight line because it doesn't like doing that.
9: Oh. Death trap on wheels, right. You reckon, Piggy?
11: So you would just spray them with some holy water and say good luck when they borrowed it.
9: Marto, you've got an island rust bucket that you used to keep over there, and it got towed once because remember the tide was coming in and they were like, whose car's this?
10: Anyway, that island life kills cars. What do we got? What sort of, hey, Mark from Forrestdale, what sort of appliance?
16: Well, it's appliances don't really last that long. It's actually a car again because everything's made in a country I can't really say, so it doesn't last.
10: Okay, what sort of car?
16: Yeah, 20-year-old Mitsubishi Colt.
11: Okay, now, like Marto said, if you loan it to someone, what do you have to tell them about it?
9: You wouldn't loan it to anyone, would you, Mark?
11: How long you got?
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9: Hey guys, we talked plenty of Bathurst yesterday, but we overlooked the Formula One, which happened in Singapore. And the only reason it really came across my desk is because I follow Kim Kardashian, and of course she's dating Lewis Hamilton, and so I was like, oh, the F1 was on.
11: You're straighten back up.
9: Wait, okay.
11: Yeah, you're losing it.
9: I want to talk about our bloke Oscar Piastri, because anything that McLaren and Lando Norris aren't doing to try and ruin his race? Like, he just needs to get out of there.
2: They've been arseholing him for about a year
9: get
2: now.
9: Get out of there. What are you doing, Oscar?
10: It's a kidnap situation.
9: It's a hostage situation.
10: They kidnapped him and they won't let him go.
9: And it played out in full view of everybody over the weekend, because Saturday night in the sprint race challenge, well, Lando Norris thought he'd try and take Oscar Piastri out for fourth. I think they were fighting out for fourth and fifth. Uh-huh. Whatever. Unnecessary, mate.
3: Coming out of some of those slow corners as Lando Norris goes down the inside on Piastri at turn five, and the two McLarens make contact.
2: Yeah, that was not smart, Lando. That was not smart at all.
9: Not smart.
11: Just remind me, how many cars you got on the track if you're a team?
10: Two.
11: So you've just crashed.
10: Isn't
11: both
10: that
11: the cars
10: golden rule? Don't crash into your teammate.
9: Yeah, and one of them is out, and then they had to try and get it fixed for the next day for the big race on the Sunday, and you'll probably show a little bit of remorse, say sorry, maybe. Nah, not Lando Norris.
4: Wasn't it too unnecessary, that move?
5: What's the title of the race?
4: A sprint.
5: Sprint? What's after sprint?
4: Race.
5: Wow. Good job.
9: Wow.
11: I like that the journo ruined it for him.
9: And
11: I reckon the journo knew he wanted him to say race, so he said sprint just to be annoying.
9: What a prat.
2: Complete wanker.
9: How did you feel about it?
5: I didn't see him at the apex. I looked behind into the corner and saw it was a reasonable way behind for a corner like that, but I don't know. I'll have a look and the team can
9: the piece.
5: Do what it needs to do.
10: Oscar is dying inside.

0: spade.
1: Side mirrors? Are there side mirrors on their phones?
2: Yes, of course there are.
1: Little side mirrors, but they're tiny, tiny, tiny. He didn't see him. He didn't see him, but Lando doesn't seem too bothered. He said there was a gap. I took it.
3: That was a big gap, so I went for it. I have the right to do that.
1: You have the right to do that?
4: Every red.
1: Oh, so entitled. Arrogant. Zach Brown. Brown. He wasn't happy.
5: So I'm going to imagine some fairly stern words last night to your drivers. Yeah, we managed to trip over each other.
6: Oh, yeah, that was a don't do that again. And we didn't say please. That's an order.
4: Or they didn't say please, it added an F word.
1: Yeah, absolutely. But that's not team. That's not how a team works, mate. You've got to work together. Got to work together, but apparently over the radio, because they've now come out and defended Lando because it makes him look like an entitled brat, that he did say when Oscar got pitted or stuck behind Lewis or something like that, do I need to go back and help him? And I'm like, bro, you know the answer's no. They're going to say, no, go ahead, race your own race. And Oscar did all the work, caught up, overtook him, and he just had the, you know, got the willies. But anyway, bad sportsmanship, I say.
4: What is it with our Aussie F1 drivers? Just always getting roached. Remember Webber?
1: Always fourth.
4: With Vettel? Remember they took the wing off his car. This was at Red Bull. They took the wing off it and gave it to Vettel. And they said, I thought Red Bull was meant to give you wings, was the joke at the time. And they've taken it off his car and he was slamming glasses of water at press conferences. We need to get you in there, Margot.
1: Oh, could you imagine?
4: No, that'd be a problem, actually.
7: Triple M breakfast.
0: It's cheaper to park a Cessna at Brisbane Airport than a car. 42 cents an hour it costs. If you land your Cessna, they'll say, oh, listen, if you leave it there, if you leave it there for 4 days.
4: You're missing something here.
0: No, they'll charge you, I think it's $64. I've just been reading the article.
1: Don't you just hire the hangar or whatever it is?
0: No, they say, how long you stay? 4 days. And they just go, I'll just park it right down the end there away from all the big
4: planes. 42 cents
0: an hour? Yeah, 42 cents an hour. Like, you park it there for 4 days. What's that, 24 times 42?
4: What's that, $10 a day?
0: $10 a day.
4: About.
0: All right. And they compared it. Oh, we'll just go with that, okay? Because that's what they're saying it costs. It's $27 an hour, and this is where the thrust of the article was.
1: Well, it depends.
0: $27 to park your car.
1: Whether you go short-term or long-term parking for a car, too, because a lot of people go, oh, yeah, I'm only here for, you know, the night. I'll go short-term. But it's like, no, it actually costs you less to go long-term parking for short-term hours.
4: No, short-term is like, it's like
1: ridiculously
4: hours, like two hours. Yeah. Don't be doing short-term, you're staying overnight. They will cook you.
1: Cook you.
4: Yeah, big time.
1: And what they're trying to encourage is public transport. Use the air train. Woo!
0: Stuffed, and that's more expensive than a normal train. Shouldn't it be 50 cents? No, I don't think you can do the air train for 50 cents. It's something special, premium.
1: Well, that's privately owned. It's not council.
4: Private owned.
0: Rip off before takeoff. The Brisbane Airport is making $125 million a year out of their parking.
4: Well,
0: okay.
4: Here's what I'm doing. I'm getting a Cessna, and I'm not going to learn to fly. I'm just going to drive it to
0: take
4: the
0: wings off.
4: I'm just going to drive
0: take
4: it over
0: the wings
4: and
0: off.
4: Park it at the airport. 24 cents an hour. Sign me up. Whatever it was, 40
1: I'll
4: cents.
1: I'll see your... $124 million at the airport a year, and a venue down the Gold Coast that I attended over the weekend parking. They charge a tall car fee.
4: Tall?
1: Yeah. Your car's too tall to park in the car park
4: wind the car park up.
1: So you've got to park in another car park that's special that needs its own code because it's 50 centimetres higher or something.
0: Well, how high's your car? I just fit into a 2.1.
1: Well, the 1.95, I tried to go under, but it hits the side rails and that little shark fin on the top.
0: So I tested it.
1: I had the two boys in the car hanging out either side of the window, pushing that bar thing up because it's on chains.
4: Yeah, but don't do
0: but
4: that.
0: There's a reason it's there.
1: I got in and the next one was fixed. I was like, oh, shit. Yeah. But then I had to go back.
4: That's why they have the one on chains.
1: I went up to valet and I said, I can't get in the car park underneath. Can I park it? Can you park it, like park valet, or can I just park up here at the top? I'm here for an event, couple hours, and I'll be gone. And they're like, oh, we don't do valet on large vehicles. And I was like, okay, well, where can I park? And they said, oh, we do have a separate car park for tall cars. Here's your code number, and there's a fee on top of your car parking fee.
0: Tall cars?
1: I was like, what? It was $40. The fee on top of whatever my car parking fee was for however long I was there for. I said, so you're punishing me for having a car that's too tall that you can't accommodate under your facilities? And they're like, yeah, basically. Yeah,
4: we're to build a new car park for you.
0: That's called stiff shit.
1: But
0: you think of all these Rams and Chevys and all that.
1: Well, they were all big trucks and utes
0: they're
1: and Land Cruisers.
4: Should
1: they
4: be wide? I get they
0: they're
4: can
0: wide.
4: Get
0: should yeah, they be out the back somewhere?
4: You're paying for two car parks. I get that, but tall is a weird one.
1: Tall's a weird one. Yeah. A tall car fee. I was like, what? I've never heard of that. Okay.
0: Car parking. Is it the biggest rip-off they're talking that Brisbane

0: car park. Anyone at any time, give us a yell, 133353, about car park.
1: Hospital parking, hello. I took my son to get an x-ray on Tuesday at a children's hospital here in Brisbane. Yeah. $73 it cost me for 3 hours. Yeah. It's like, that's unaffordable for families. And you're in an emergency, public health, come on. Like, look after families that are visiting sick kids or family members or friends. Like, parking is a nightmare.
0: Parking here, they're saying Brisbane parking is the most expensive in Australia and more as expensive as parking in New York. I didn't think anyone owned a car
2: in New York. Do you reckon people call in 133353
0: parking? Parking whinges. Stung?
2: Did you go short-term accidentally at the airport then go away for 4 weeks and you came back and it was more than the parking?
0: There's four nurses.
2: Oh, Dustin Martin left his car in the MCG. He won the grand final, went to Vegas and his car was there for months.
0: There's nurses at the MARTA and RBH have to walk 2 kilometres to work because otherwise if they park too close to the hospital, it costs too much. They park a fair way away. They'll leave work at 11 o'clock at night and it's a safety risk.
2: Nurses might walk more than anyone in society. They're always in sneakers because they're walking around the wards and they're walking to their car parking back. There is a chance nurses are doing a half marathon every day.
0: But stay with the car park. We don't forget that. What occupation walks more than any other?
2: All right. Well,
0: but start with this today.
2: Do we dare do a double-edged double
0: No, you're not allowed to do two. Yes, okay.
2: Parking and walking. 133353. Who's walking the most?
1: Who's paying the most in parking?
2: Yeah. And has anyone seen Dusty Martin? Where is he?
0: Mark from Springwood, you've made an observation on hospital car parks.
3: Yeah, mate. Usually, you know, working as a builder on projects, it always seems not fair that, you know, honest is that nurses do the lion's share of the work in a hospital, but you get the fancy doctors, they're like undercover,
1: reserved,
3: front door access. You get your lesser doctor, you know, second rate doctor, probably, you know, in a BMW about halfway down through the covered car park, free parking. Yeah. You get your next level doctor, just your general doctor who's in his Ford buddy Ranger or something like that.
2: Trainee,
3: And the poor nurses are out in the car park fighting it with the wolves and the weather,
1: or on the public transport,
3: away, and they have to pay. And you go, you know, that's a bit unfair that the nurses do the lion's share of the majority of the work and they get the raw end of it. So
0: that's so true. The nurses are rugby league forwards. They don't get paid as much and they do all the hard work. Oh, and then there's Reece Walsh out the back. He's the specialist.
2: He's a spinal surgeon. Yeah, right. Well done, Mark. Stick it up for the nurses.
1: Yeah. Well, is Mark a nurse or has he got a wife as a nurse?
0: No, he's a builder. He just noticed. Apparently he builds car parks.
1: Yeah, right.
0: And he went on. I've noticed this.
1: Andy from Mount Gravatt's texting on the burner phone. He said, my dad worked for Telstra for years. He'd also park his work ute on the median strip outside the shops, put the witch's hats. He's doing a motto.
0: This is what you do.
1: Put the witch's hats out around it, whack on a high-vis vest and go into the shops. No one would ever question him. And now I do the same with my ute. Never have a drama. Tip is to look like you're in a rush. Yeah. No one questions
0: you. Hurry,
1: Busy.
2: It's like carrying the ladder. You can get in absolutely straight into a music festival.
0: High-vis and ladders get you anywhere.
2: Cockpit of a plane. I've got my ladder.
0: I'm in a rush.
2: I'm coming in.
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0: Some bad news came out of the Vatican yesterday about Pope Leo. Of course, one of the first... He might be the first American Pope. Yeah, it wasn't good.
16: Less than 18 months into the role, Pope Leo is facing his first health scare. The pontiff will undergo surgery this week after a nodule was found in his lung, though he's reassuring the faithful that it was discovered at a very early stage.
0: Yeah. Even holy water in the holy bong, in the papal bong, can't help you, hey?
1: Should we introduce him to the Croaky Choir, perhaps? Because you know what happens when you have nodules on your throat, you end up sounding like Darren Lockyer or Ben Hunt.
0: All right.
2: Good luck, Pope Leo.
0: Yeah, all the best.
2: Good luck, buddy.
0: I know you're always trying to send me to the bin, but I think next stop is hell.
1: I can't believe you just insinuated that the Pope is a weed smoker.
2: He's got bong lung.
0: He's American. Don't they all smoke weed?
2: You mean
0: marijuana? Yeah, whatever.
2: Medicinal.
0: Yeah,
2: it's a stressful job.
0: He's got a sore shoulder.
1: Yeah, is that what the white smoke is?
17: Triple M breakfast.
2: Tomato, you say things like, I heard on the radio that. And what you're actually doing is announcing it on the radio as you're saying you heard it.
0: That's where the rumor begins. Can I give a true one, though? Honestly, well, I read the paper this morning.
2: Did you write it? Was it written on a piece of paper?
0: I saw this yesterday. Churchy, it's that fancy boys' school over at East Brisbane, okay?
1: Anglican Church Grammar School.
0: Yep. Yeah, Kaelin Ponga went there, Quade Cooper. Neither of them would have paid because they're footy players.
1: It's very expensive.
0: I think it's probably the most expensive school in Brisbane. Anyway.
1: Brisbane Grammar, I think, has got it just.
0: You're
1: about 30. You're about
0: 30. 30-something?
1: Yeah.
0: A year. Well, the headmaster of Churchy has issued a formal apology to the school community after inviting a convicted drug trafficker to mentor Year 12 students. Now, if you don't know about this, last Friday the school brought in an old boy, and this is what they do apparently. I started reading the story. They bring in an old boy once a month, Year 12 students to tell them what's out there in the big bad world. Like, this could happen. What?
1: No, I was right, just, right. It's very different to the old boys that they bring back to Nudgee for events. They just like to get on the piss with everyone and teach them how to drink beer.
0: Well, that's something that Year 12 students will need to have up their sleeve in the future. But
2: Guy reformed?
0: He wasn't
2: preaching to them the benefits of
1: drugs. So he's saying this is what not to do. Yeah. Learn from my mistakes.
2: What's wrong with that?
0: All right, there's been a massive backlash. In other words, probably three parents have gone, this is no good. Because I'm a fan of this. This guy, do I mention his name? Yeah, it's true. Lachlan Baxter. Anyway, he'd been sentenced in 2021 to a four-year wholly suspended jail term for trafficking cocaine and MDMA. Yeah. So he was good at retail and wholesale.
2: He wasn't good.
1: But he didn't actually go to jail, though. Suspended sentence.
0: The headmaster, Alan Campbell, he sent a letter apologising directly to students and families. I'm sorry. This guy, apparently, he started up another business, this Baxter dude.
2: Not drugs again.
0: No.
1: Separate to that.
0: But isn't it a good idea? You get those boring... Can you remember when you're at school and they go, oh, this person will teach you about, you know, how to be a better this, that and the other. Some of them are dull as and they haven't had proper life experience. This guy's obviously...
1: That's a great idea.
0: He went down a bad road and then he came back. Then
1: learned from his mistakes.
0: Yeah, he got slapped on the wrist or whatever and then he's gone...
2: I'm going to tell you what path not to take. It's like when you're bushwalking and someone's walking back towards you and go, don't go down that fork.
1: I'll figure it out myself.
2: There's only prison down there.
0: That's a great analogy.
1: I think it's good in the sense of because, you know, you can't teach what you haven't experienced yourself. So sometimes you say to your kids, oh, la, la, la, and they go, oh, what would you know? You never played soccer.
0: That's right.
1: And I'm like, no, well, yeah, you're right, I haven't, but I think I know what I'm talking about kind of thing. So you kind of learn, I guess, from somebody who's experienced that in their life. And so I think this is a good thing because I use, like for my kids, I'll see someone on the street and I'll say, you know, kids, that's what you do if you do drugs. Don't do drugs.
0: In some families go, don't be like Uncle Greg
2: in your family.
1: Triple M breakfast. Let's head over to America because Donald Trump, well, he's at it again, the President of the United States.
0: Now what?
1: Oh, well, if he isn't solving wars, what is he doing? Well, he's out and about with the people. What does it say when they go to those rallies, you know, and he goes
0: to the little campaign rallies
1: in the little towns and they all gather around and he says things and they laugh at him because, of course, he's hilarious.
0: He wasn't
1: the president, he'd be a stand-up comedian.
2: They've got their midterm elections.
1: Midterms, thank you.
2: So halfway through his term. He's got 2 years left, if you can believe. We're halfway through Donald Trump.
0: But why does he care? Just remind everyone, the reason he cares, he needs his party to get up so they can keep passing his legislation.
1: Yes.
2: Well, and also,
0: otherwise he gets blocked.
2: If the Democrats get into power, which it looks like they will, just wait the next 2 years, he's just going to be getting impeached month after month. It's going to be a disaster.
1: If according to him, he said he's going to run again and he's going to get the presidency again.
0: Well, not allowed.
1: He'll figure out a way.
2: He's smart, man.
1: He'll figure out a way because he has common sense.
18: We don't say the stupidest things. We say things of common sense. We want to have low taxes. We want to have a great military. We want to have, you know, all the different things. I mean, they're like, there's like 7, 8, 10, 5, 4. It's just... things that are common sense.
1: Is he counting backwards? Or
0: I think he was. I think that's his girlfriend's phone number: 7, 8, 10, 5, 4, 7.
1: He was talking.
2: Was he launching a rocket? What was he doing?
1: He was saying,
0: "Worst countdown ever."
1: We don't say the stupidest things. We talk common sense. But if we were to say stupid things,
18: it's amazing. When you stand up here, it's just like the love. I could say the stupidest things, and you'd clap. You know, I love you so. I'm sure.
0: Is that canned
1: laughter?
2: Is he insulting that crowd he's actually talking to? Like, you idiots.
0: You're a bunch of idiots.
2: You're like a bunch of seals. You'll just clap for anything.
1: Yeah, and speaking of dumb.
2: Yep.
18: So the Democrats.
1: Oh, the Democrats.
18: Oh, as I call them. But I just came up with it a couple of months ago, and I said, you know, you take out the E.
2: And you replace it with a U.
18: Wait. Nobody knows that dumb has a B at the end of it. Most people think it's D-U-M, and that's fine.
2: That's an American education system.
1: Nobody knows that. There's a B.
0: You just explained a joke.
2: Did you know there's a B at the end of dumb?
1: But if you take the B out and you replace the U with an E, you get Democrat instead of Democrat.
2: Yeah.
1: I just came up with it a couple months ago.
2: I came up with it 469872.
1: 6776.
19: Triple M breakfast.
0: Now, did you see? Now, Mary Fowler at the moment is supposed to be over in Europe playing for the Matildas, but she pulled out and we got beaten 4-2 by Germany, and there's outrage. Hold on, she pulled out because she said, I got personal reasons. I don't want to. Because what happens in soccer? They have a little window. All right, it's 2 or 3 weeks. You don't have to play for your club. You'll go and play for your nation, and it's all cool. And then you go back to your clubs. She said, yeah, I'm taking that break, but I'm going, I've got to deal with some personal issues. And we all know what the personal issues are. Poor Nathan's got two legs have been operated on, and he's not much good.
1: He's in two casts. He's in a wheelchair. He's being carried around.
0: Better two legs than two arms, because she'd have to come home and wipe his ass.
2: Yes. He had a bone hanging out of his leg. Yeah. It's a bit of a
1: compound fracture, and then he broke his foot and all sorts
2: apparently
1: of
2: apparently the bone put
1: thing.
2: A hole in the sock. You hear that?
1: It's bad.
0: It was only his little butt. Anyway, he's apparently going to be for round one next year. They've fixed everything up, and it was better than they thought when the surgeons went in there.
1: Well, typically, I think a 6-month turnaround, they said, but it could be less than that.
0: Yeah,
1: which
0: they
1: is
0: made
1: great.
0: It out to be a lot bigger than it was. Okay. Anyway, so it's okay. Right. It'll be okay. But she's flown home. Let's deal with that.
1: Manchester City is the club that she normally plays for, so she spends a lot of time in the UK, obviously. Mm.
0: She gets paid $440,000. Now, I do want to put it into a business type.
1: Man City are in a bit of trouble at the moment for overinflating
0: their women's team.
1: Playing their players.
0: People are booing them and
1: no
0: they're still
1: really
0: winning.
1: No one's really talking about that, are they?
2: No, a lot of people in England are talking about it's Melbourne Storm type behaviour.
1: But they don't have a salary cap. There's no salary cap,
0: but
1: so
0: you have
1: they're
0: to
1: not.
0: Follow
1: it's
0: some
1: not
0: rules.
1: Illegal to pay your players whatever you want. It's illegal to inflate what the value.
2: Are you the
1: of
2: CFO of Man
1: is.
2: City? Why
1: no,
2: you?
1: But I was listening to somebody talking about it. So they're saying there's no salary cap. That's not the illegal part. The illegal part is
0: you have to they,
1: like
0: yourself.
1: Trump. Yeah. They've inflated their real estate basically to say we're capable.
0: And
1: of
0: you take someone like Erling Haaland. He's on £100 million a year.
1: He's amazing.
0: Mary Fowler to play soccer is on $440,000 Australian. Okay, that's what she makes, and that's pretty good. But Adidas allegedly give her $2 million a year. So let's say 2.4.
1: Which is actually how her and Nathan Cleary met. They both had to do a shoot for Adidas.
0: So true.
1: They met on
0: at
1: the
0: Penrith,
1: set, on the realised
0: that, remember
1: that maybe they might like each other a little bit. Three, that was a bit of
0: goes?
1: Flirting.
0: How long ago is that? 3 or 4 years?
1: A couple of years ago.
0: She's done well for a long-distance relationship.
1: Mm.
0: I've never actually heard her speak. What does she talk like?
1: Well, I heard her speak on his Instagram because he posted a post on his feed to say thank you for looking after me while he's been injured. Mm. And she has a very strong English accent, I was a bit like, come
0: has
1: on,
0: she?
1: Babe. Come
2: Queen
1: on,
2: Mary.
1: You haven't lived there that long. You know when people come back from holiday and then they start speaking like the country
2: that
1: they...
2: Oh, you won't believe it. I missed the tube by a minute.
1: Oh, I've been in Ibiza, you know, hanging out in Barcelona.
0: She's born in Cairns. Are you telling me she's got an English accent?
1: And now she's got an English accent. You got the audio there, Dan?
2: Got a little bit?
0: Yeah.
2: There you go.
19: I can't see more toilet paper. My life is at risk.
2: Really?
19: I'm not going to die giving someone toilet paper.
2: Oh.
19: It's not my way out.
1: Well...
19: Here you go.
0: She's got to hang around with them all the time. Yeah, so she does sound a little bit English. And
1: is
0: that's
1: there
0: what
1: another
0: happens.
1: Bit there? Yeah, there's another little bit.
2: There you go.
19: He ended up saying bye at the end of the night. And
2: That's a lot, isn't it? The end of the night.
1: End of the night.
2: Listen to that. At the end of the night.
19: He ended up saying bye at the end of the night. And I was like, well, it would seem weird to anyone else. Like, why would you say bye when you haven't spoken the whole night?
1: Oh, but, no, there's a bit of cans in there.
19: It didn't really feel out of place because I think we both kind of felt...
1: She flips in
19: night.
1: And out of between, you know, Manchester
0: so she's
1: and,
0: given
1: and
0: up.
1: Cans. You know, there's a little bit.
2: Yeah, classic Manchester.
0: She said, no, I don't want to play for the Matildas, Australia's team.
1: They're playing Colombia, aren't they? Next.
0: They got beaten by Germany, don't they?
1: Yeah, I think they're taking Colombia.
0: I don't follow the Matildas
1: Well, I get their emails because I'm finding out. I have two soccer players in my house. One of them is a girl.
0: Yeah.
1: And one of them wants to be a Matilda when she grows up.
0: Does she? Oh, that's beautiful.
2: It's funny you say you don't follow the Matildas. Have you seen your Instagram?
0: Yeah, well, I don't know how to get rid of
1: them.
0: Margo did that on purpose.
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15: Overnight news.
0: Yeah, the MotoGP that's coming to Adelaide against a lot of people's wishes, but I think a lot of people are excited about it as well. Next November 12th to 14th, they've named the major sponsor yesterday. And as Red Bull, which is probably not surprising, very much suited to motorbikes.
1: On brand.
0: Yeah, it's probably perfect, really. Yeah, we've got a sponsor for the big event coming to Adelaide next year.
1: It'll be interesting to see just how many, you know, the rest of the world descending on Adelaide. How many visitors will we get? How big is it?
0: I don't know. I've just got a vibe it's going to be great. Yeah. But I know a lot of people worried about trees and things, but yeah. I think from an actual event perspective, I think it could be huge.
3: I think it's fair enough to be concerned about that sort of stuff, and hopefully they've done everything right, because we've got to protect our nature and our beautiful city. You can't stuff it up for an event, but hopefully they've done everything right, and hopefully the circuit, I'm interested in that circuit, like being in the city. How is that going to be safe? Yeah. It's going to be fascinating.
4: That's right.
5: Yeah, you think with the tree stuff, Mallee's not like someone who's here now and going to go and live in top of WA for the rest of his life. He's going to stay here. You'd think if he was going to do something that he thinks is a bad thing for the state, I don't reckon he'd do it.
4: No, I trust him.
3: Look, I'm not saying I don't trust him. I'm just saying politicians do shitty things all the time, even though logically you'd think that they shouldn't. So yeah. I think it's fair enough.
5: If you'd be remembered for the man who cut down the trees unnecessarily and it was a failure, you now had to live in the state. I don't know. That's just my opinion on it, and everyone's got their own. 2 million Aussies are now living under the poverty line, they're saying. So about 27, 28 million Aussies. So that's that one in every 14 people under the poverty line, which... Sounds a lot.
3: That is a lot.
4: It is a lot of people. It's concerning, isn't it?
3: It's heartbreaking.
5: There's a lot more people bloody homeless when you see them, when you're driving around.
4: Yeah.
5: Everywhere, too, like pushing out into the bush, which is abnormal.
3: We're living in a really weird time. We've got more billionaires in Australia than ever, more poor people than ever, and it's getting harder and harder. Like 20 years ago, 30, 40 years ago, you could have one income, raise a family. Now two people have to work. Mm. And then the kid's got to go into daycare. It's just, it's almost impossible just to
5: have
3: normal.
5: Our birth rate's at the lowest ever in Australia, 1.4.
3: People can't afford to have kids.
4: Yeah, that's right.
3: And they're staying at home till they're 33 because they can't afford a house. So by the time they get to baby making, they've only got like a 6-year window.
4: Yeah.
3: So
4: it's a generational change, isn't it?
3: We need to do something about it or we're going to be stuffed. Like it's one of those things that, you know, I don't know what the solution is.
5: I reckon one of the issues is the... I don't know if migration's the right word, from the country towns to the cities, because living in the country, you can grow up on a hell of a lot less money.
3: Yeah.
5: It's a lot cheaper to live.
3: It is.
5: And over a sort of 40-50-year period, not just in Australia, I think it's happening
4: around
5: the world.
4: So just quickly, why is that? What are the big differences living in the country that you don't spend on, do you think?
5: Oh,
3: property value,
5: costs and, you know, taxis, tolls, you know, whatever. Your lifestyle is just a hell of a lot cheaper.
4: Yeah.
5: Schooling.
3: Yeah.
5: You know, no one's worried about flashy clothes. It's a bit more, it's old school.
4: Yeah.
3: But when we sort of started global.
5: You don't go to fast food. Like, sorry, Liz. You don't go to Uber Eats. You're not.
4: Right.
5: You know, there's just a lot. People live simpler.
4: Okay.
5: I think.
4: Yep.
3: When industries like in the country get demolished and outsourced to different countries and people have no choice but to move to the city, you know, because the factory they worked in is closed down or they can't farm anymore or whatever, everyone has to come to town. It's like, people sort of get pushed into these positions and then, you know, there's nothing we can really do about it except vote in elections and hope they do the right thing. P. Diddy has been taken to hospital. He's in prison at the moment.
5: What did he go in for?
3: God, name it.
4: Yeah.
6: Well, how much time do we have?
5: What's the worst thing?
3: Well, there was all sorts of nefarious stuff with sexual abuse, with filming people without permission.
5: So
3: with...
5: he wouldn't be number one fan behind bars?
3: No, and I think he's got a lot of enemies just in general. You know. And there was also, like, in the 90s, there was a lot of gun violence crime stuff that he was involved in as well. So he's probably got a few enemies. He's got a hand injury. No one knows how he got it.
5: Slip in the shower.
3: Yeah. So he might have tried to pick up the soap or something. I don't know. I don't know if we'll ever know what's actually going on with P. Diddy. And
5: would you believe anything you read out of the...
3: Nah.
5: Behind jail.
3: No. There's some people that know. But even just like the shit... When his trial was happening, everything... The number of bottles of baby oil and things that you would find out about what was going on at his house, like record breaking, like he had so much baby oil on his property that it was just like, what?
5: So he might have slipped in the...
3: Yeah,
4: that's right.
3: On some baby oil.
4: Yeah.
3: Just a really creepy, weird guy.
4: Mm. Just finally, if you're in Rome over the weekend trying to get home back to Perth on a Qantas flight, it was grounded because of this reason.
7: Enough is enough! I have had it with these mother...
8: Bed bugs
7: on this mother plane.
4: There you go. Yeah, Qantas flight. Qantas flight from Rome to Perth was grounded because it was full of bed bugs.
3: Oh yeah.
4: The people that were on the previous flight on this plane all came off complaining.
3: They're
4: all scratching and itchy, so they had to bring in a fumigation team to eradicate it.
3: Europe's full of bed bugs.
4: Is it?
3: Yeah. Paris, shocking.
4: Mm.
3: When we were there, I was so nervous about it. Because once you get into your suitcase, they're in your house. Uh-huh. So all those people taking those bed bugs into Ubers and hopefully everyone fumigates it, they are disgusting.
4: Yeah.
3: Oh, no.
0: It's rude. It's a loss. Triple A.
3: I'm itching.
4: This is a topic for 6:41 in the morning, rather than sort of at 8:20 when we know kids are in cars going to school.
5: Kids.
4: A group of my friends were discussing the other day. So at my imagine my age group, you know, couples sitting around having a dinner party talking about the fact that one of our friends opened up with the fact that, and none of us knew this, has been going on for their whole marriage, years and years and years, they got kids and everything or whatever, that if you went into the bedroom at night time getting ready for bed, they had this little toy plastic cow on the side table.
3: Mm.
4: And his initials, he is C and she is M, right? And if the cow was upside down on its back, that meant it's on tonight.
5: Right.
4: Well, that was the signal. So he would come in most
5: cow's
4: nights.
5: Going down.
4: As you know, years go by when you have kids, it wanes a bit, doesn't it?
5: In the bedroom. He was always, in the bedroom.
4: Yeah, on the side side table.
5: So it's only the mum and dad that are seeing
4: and they,
5: it.
4: They divulged this over a dinner party. Oh, everyone was in stitches.
5: Stage in a dinner party?
4: And they thought this was quite normal.
5: Was this before entree?
4: No, it was after. You know,
5: well after the dessert.
4: Yeah.
3: So why couldn't they just they didn't just want to have the conversation that...
4: Well, I don't know. Maybe it's because, you know, the kids are still up as well watching...
5: The thrill of seeing the cow.
4: The thrill of walking into the room going, wow, the
3: and
4: cow's
3: also,
4: upside down.
3: You know what it helps prevent? Rejection.
5: Yeah.
3: Because I think being rejected constantly, which blokes sometimes can be at that time of a relationship, can be disheartening.
4: It is.
3: And it can lead to resentment and stuff.
4: Dent your ego.
3: So if he sees the cow and it's not upside down, he knows not to even bother.
4: Don't even worry about
3: it.
4: Just go to bed. Read a book. Go to sleep.
5: So he can go in there first and put it upside down.
4: No,
5: come in and pick it up and put it on its feet.
3: I think she was in charge of the cow.
4: Yes.
5: Oh, she's the cow.
4: Oh, yeah, yeah.
3: Yeah.
5: So she's doesn't he get a choice?
4: No.
5: It's all up to her.
3: Yep. She said if she puts the cow upside down and he's not in the mood, they don't have to do it.
0: Yeah, but that's never going to happen.
4: Didn't get that far,
0: Well, that's an unprecedented situation.
4: I didn't ask questions like Rue would. I just went, this is fantastic.
5: If I waited for a cow to be upside down, I'd be getting no action.
4: I know.
5: I'm the one who...
4: I can see people going out to toy shops and buying plastic cows today. These are going to run off the shelves, aren't they?
3: I suppose that he just asked that many times with a no, that she was like, look, here's what's going to happen.
4: Yeah.
3: Stop asking me, because I'm going to say what I'm going to say, but you'll know.
0: The cow's upside down.
3: Yeah.
4: Yep.
5: I'm surprised she's happy that the fact that it's a cow, too.
3: Mm,
5: it's not the greatest animal to be resembling.
3: Yeah, it's symbolic, isn't it?
4: I suppose, I hadn't thought of that.
3: Maybe like a jaguar.
5: Maybe a Barbie doll.
4: Barbie doll should have been.
3: But that would be weird. Mummy, can I have my Barbie back? No, darling.
5: No.
3: This is Mummy and Daddy's Barbie. Why is she always on her back? All right,
4: I'm just wondering, are there special signals out there that people...
5: What is?
4: You have used anything like that.
3: Secret codes.
4: Secret codes.
5: Yeah.
3: Well, it's like people who put the pineapple in the trolley at the supermarket.
4: Yeah.
3: Meanwhile, I haven't bought a pineapple since I found that out.
4: Yeah, I know. Does this work for you? Does it work for you? 133353. And as I say, sometimes it's because there are kids in the house.
3: And
4: or
3: you
4: whatever.
3: Don't want to be having conversations about sex. Yeah.
4: So
0: in
4: your household, over the journey, was there a special signal or
3: like
4: symbol?
3: Like a bat signal on the wall.
4: Or a code word.
5: Just grab him and drag him.
4: Yeah.
3: No.
4: Like Rue, the famous...
5: Your wife, you're allowed to do that.
4: Like Rue, the
3: she
4: famous...
3: She still has to want to
5: come on.
4: Venus flytrap story, where you just dragged her into the sleeping bag. There you go. That's it. 133353.
5: In the Flinders range.
4: Yeah. Is there a special code in your house? Moment. Friends of mine announced recently at a dinner party, were telling us the story that over the journey, they've had this secret code. So when he goes into the bedroom at night, there's a plastic cow on the side table, and if it's upside down, it means, hello, it's on. And if the cow's on its legs, then don't worry about it. Just go to bed and go to sleep. So what's your secret code in your house? What's your signal? Simon, One Tree Hill, hello.
2: Morning, guys.
5: Hey, g'day, Simon.
4: Right, any special code in your house?
2: Yes, there is.
4: Yeah?
2: So my wife has a special toy that looks exactly like an avocado.
4: Right.
5: What? That's a funny shape.
2: If I leave an avocado in plain sight, this is not a drill. Head to the bedroom.
1: Okay.
5: Are you saying any avocado or the toy?
2: No.
3: Any avocado.
5: Oh.
2: Any avocado.
5: So you can leave it. That's good. That's better.
4: Okay.
2: Yeah.
4: All right. I like
3: and,
4: it.
3: And yeah.
5: Geneva's in the middle of the land, Drew.
4: You need avocados in season.
5: Right.
2: Is yeah, that's right. Yeah. I could leave it on the kitchen bench, kitchen table.
5: She says, holy guacamole. Right.
3: Yeah, I was going to say, does it have to be an avocado or can it be like the Black Swan avocado dip? Or does
1: smashed avo.
3: Smashed avo.
2: It's got to be an actual avocado.
5: Right. And the real steak.
4: The avocado.
3: Can I ask, can you see an avocado now without feeling a tingle? or do you just associate?
4: Yeah, like what if you're in the supermarket and they're just everywhere?
3: You can't look at one without thinking about it, right?
2: Oh, yeah, I can't look at them the
5: That'd
2: same
5: be planting a tree in the backyard.
4: Good on you, Simon.
3: Yeah.
5: Plant a tree in the backyard,
3: they're kind of curvy. They got that pear shape.
4: Nice.
3: Big bum.
1: The hourglass figure.
5: Let's go to Blackwood. G'day, Leanne.
6: Hi, how you going, guys?
5: What's your signal?
6: We have a particular dog that doesn't like, you know, we don't like to do it as a dog.
3: Yeah.
6: So I've got a little ornament, like, stuffed dog. So if there's no dogs in the room, it's on.
3: Oh.
5: There's no dogs in
4: so
5: the room.
4: So it's a dog-free zone.
3: Yeah.
5: So what, are you going to sort of suss it all out?
6: Sorry? Oh, yeah.
3: Yeah.
4: All right. Good on the end. 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
15: Tobey Maguire, he played Spider-Man.
16: Oh, yeah.
15: Yeah, so he's a pretty well-known operator. He was married for a long time and they got divorced, had a couple of kids. She got remarried on the weekend and he officiated her wedding to the new partner.
17: What do you mean?
15: Like he was the celebrant.
17: Really?
15: For the ex-wife's wedding.
17: Okay, that's keeping it close.
16: Ooh.
15: That's an amicable divorce.
18: Yeah, very.
15: So obviously they're at a point where they're all mates and like there's no... I think you can't stay friends with someone you still have feelings for. You know what I mean? You have to kind of have moved fully out of the romantic love place. Otherwise there's jealousy and tension. But some people when they break up, they're just like... Siblingy, you know what I mean? Like they've been living together so long, they're not physically attracted to each other anymore. It's kind of burnt out. And there's no like resentment or bad blood. It's just they're not in love anymore. But they got kids and they want to keep it friendly. I think it can happen. And I've known a few people over the years whose parents have gotten divorces and that this is, I think it's a good outcome as opposed to being at the barbecues where the parents can't be around each other, because that can be really difficult.
16: Yeah, I reckon it sounds good to be together, but you really need him to be doing the celebrant.
15: I mean, that seems a bit
16: over. Surely can find other ones.
15: Yeah. Maybe we're symbolising, like, this is how okay with it we are, you know, where there's no bad blood. But, yeah, so there are some families that holiday together with the new partner and the new wife, and Christmases are still spent together. And it's great for the kids because they don't have to have they're not worried about their parents. You know, what happens when people get divorced often is the children then have to become the people who bear the emotional strain of it. I'm worried about Dad. I'm worried about what Mum's going to say to Dad, instead of the kids just being kids, you know. So this is one way of dealing with it well. It doesn't always work like that, obviously. There's often a lot of hurt, a lot of anger, a lot of resentment, jealousy.
16: There's got to be a little bit of jealousy by someone there.
15: You reckon?
17: Not always.
15: I don't think always. I think sometimes
17: the emotions have burned out then.
16: Both sides, 100%. Yeah, but the new partners have got to be thinking, oh, is there something going on?
17: The new partner.
16: I reckon, what are they doing over there? Like,
15: I reckon you can see it when people are still attracted to each other. No, Dits?
17: That's a no-go zone.
15: No? He's shaking his head.
18: I'm listening.
15: Yeah. Well, I just think it's interesting. I'd like to hear from people. How amicable are you with the ex, and how does it work? Like, are you doing Christmases together? Are you vacationing together? And is there genuinely no jealousy? 1-3-3-5-3.
16: We've got, a straw poll in this room, or we're not going down there?
15: I just think it depends on the actual family.
17: It's all case by case.
18: Everyone's story.
15: Case by case.
17: That's not a general rule.
15: I think if you've thought about your own exes, it's hard to not think about that and go, well, I could never do it. But some people end up in a situation where they're really, the love's gone in a romantic way, and they're just happy to have a friendship. So,
17: yeah, some people just realize that they're actually just really good friends.
15: Yes.
17: And that's all it is,
15: And then they fall in love with their receptionist, and you know that. and then they're all in the Bahamas together. Tobey Maguire, who was Spider-Man, he officiated. He was a celebrant to his ex-wife's new marriage on the weekend. So that's like a black belt in amicable divorces. is just showing this is how amicable we are. I'm literally marrying them. So I want to hear from people who split up and they've managed to stay friends, and not just stay friends, but like hang out and, you know, keep, because it's just kind of baffling to a lot of people how you could possibly be in A, the same room as them, and B, go on vacation and that sort of thing. Who we got on the line?
16: We've got Tina from Gawler. G'day, Tina.
19: Hello, how are you?
16: Good. What's your situation?
19: Well, my parents split up when I was about 16. Mm-hmm. It was a very messy situation at the time, and it was a bit rocky for about a year or so. And then they just became friends, and they have remained the best of friends ever since. They both remarried. They go on holidays together.
16: Wow.
19: They have looked after each other through illness and difficult times in their lives. It's just wonderful.
16: That's great.
15: Oh, that's great. And how have the new partners been with this sort of dynamic?
19: They've been fine. I guess my mum's new husband at the time, he had never been married before. It was a bit new for him. But honestly, they have remained, they've just been the best of friends. It's been such a wonderful thing for the family. I'm so proud of my parents. They're like in their 80s now, and they still are the best of friends.
15: They put their own egos aside, and that's really good.
16: Well, let's head to West Lakes. G'day, Kelly. Tell us your situation.
20: Hi. My parents have been divorced for over 10 years, and they lived apart for like six. Sorry, that's my kid in the background. apart for probably like 6 or 7 years, and then they've actually moved back in together because my dad's terminally ill with stage 4 cancer.
15: Oh, I'm sorry to hear that.
20: Yeah, so my mum shares the load with me to, like, help care for him, and they're, like, the best of friends.
15: Oh, that's beautiful.
18: Well done.
20: Yeah, it's lovely. Yeah.
15: And as their child, that would be such a relief to have that.
18: All right, Shelley at Mount Barker. What's your story, Shelley?
21: Hi, guys. It's not me. It's my sister. Her first love, first boyfriend, they were together for 2 or 3 years. That ended, and met a new partner, and the ex was best man in their wedding.
15: Oh, wow.
18: Really?
15: Wow.
18: Wow.
15: Wow.
21: So, yes, that That was a very interesting one.
16: How'd it go down, do you reckon? All good?
21: It was a little awkward to start with. But yeah.
16: Whose idea was it? The girls?
21: Well,
16: the
21: husband and the ex were friends. So, that they had to navigate that whole.
15: God, I would, would have paid good money to see that best man speech.
21: Oh, so. Yes.
18: that's a movie.
16: That would have been a great speech.
15: Yeah, my best friend's wedding, I think it is. Oh. Yeah. How good. All right. Well, there you go. Now, I saw something the other day and I thought, God, I wish I'd used this in a job where I was actually felt like I was in a situation where I couldn't get what I wanted or I had a difficult boss because Triple M's very cruisy. But it was a trick of how you ask questions to a boss who loves to say no to things and is hard to negotiate with and sort of my word is the law sort of type boss.
18: Can this work with wife and or partner?
15: Well, kids and parents? I actually think it could. Okay. And I kind of want to go in time machine and use this on my own parents because they said no. No, no, to everything.
18: Right.
15: Love you, Mum and Dad. I get it. It was tough. It was the 90s. So instead of asking a question with a yes-oriented answer, like, can I please have, you ask it with a no-oriented answer because they love saying no. Psychologically, it feels easier for them to say no to things.
18: Yeah.
15: So instead of saying, can I have Friday off, you say, would you have a problem with me taking Friday off? And they're more likely to say the word no to a question than they are yes. Because if they say, yes, I have a problem, then they know they're going to have to answer follow-up questions and explain to you why they have a problem.
18: All right.
15: Whereas if they just say no, no, we can't do that, sorry, it's just not possible.
18: Yeah.
15: It's too hard.
18: That shuts down the conversation.
15: Yeah, and they just like, they're probably not aware that they like saying no. But to them, no is a quicker solution. They're probably knackered. They don't want to deal with it. Parents in particular. Yep. No, no. It's just easier to say no. So, so instead of can I please, it's would you have a problem or would you have an issue? And they're more likely to let you do it.
18: Right.
15: It's interesting. Yeah. Who can I try it on? I have to find someone.
16: That's a very good question. Who could we try it on?
18: Would you have a problem if we went to bed early tonight? And, you know.
16: No.
15: So you wouldn't have a problem.
18: That's right.
15: Great.
16: Yes. See,
15: yes. Wait, yes.
18: So that's a win.
15: And why is that? Oh, God. All right, let's just do it.
16: Try it out.
18: There you go. I like it.
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16: Labor Party announced yesterday that the MotoGP has got a major sponsor in Red Bull, which is a good sponsor to have for an event like that, and it's all happening next year. But they did a little bit of an announcement yesterday with it.
11: Get us fired up for cabinet this morning, that's right.
12: Very good.
11: Fired up.
12: Very good.
11: Fired up.
12: I reckon the last motor ripple was, the Jagerbomb a very long time ago.
15: Their faces when they're drinking it. Mm.
18: Yeah. Our Premier and Minister Chris Picton throwing down a Red Bull.
16: And Red Bull straight is, you know, if you haven't drank it, it's a bit harsh.
15: I used to have two a day.
18: Did you?
15: For 5 years. Yeah, oh, gave them up. Don't even have coffee anymore. I was a proper addict if I didn't have them. Ask Tomo, who I used to work with at Fresh. I used to have a big can in the morning, and then I'd have another one at about 11 a.m., and that was pretty much
16: beautiful, Loz.
15: All of my issues. But the flavour of it now, because of that, you know when you have a bad tuna morning, and you can never have one again.

0: Humor beans.
1: And the Jager bombs are a good example, good comparison.
2: Yeah, that was pretty
3: people
2: relatable.
3: Do drink those.
2: Yeah. People drink Jager bombs, do they not? Yeah.
1: They usually can't remember drinking Jager bombs. True. They do take away your memory. I found that for a little bit. Anyway, I had the pleasure of sitting with Stephen Marshall at the bar at the Alma after when COVID and they opened up pubs again. And Stephen Marshall had a beer.
4: That was the first beer that I have had for about 3 months.
3: And went straight to his head.
1: Can we have that again?
4: That was the first beer that I have had for about 3 months.
3: Yeah, he was excited.
1: Yes.
2: Do you reckon every time he did normal things, I haven't been on a bus in 19 years.
1: And then we had a schnitzel straight after. What about Kevin Rudd?
5: Oh, fair shake of the sauce bottle, mate.
2: It's the hard tea on, mate.
3: Yeah.
6: Just doesn't sound right.
5: Yeah, he obviously doesn't say that.
1: Someone usually squeezes the sauce for him, so...
2: Yeah. We probably had an aide come in after saying, Mr. Rudd, sir, just make sure you use a soft tea on mate next time. Don't you talk to me like that!
1: Tony Abbott, who was sort of a bit, a bit of an aggressive prime minister, he's a fitness fanatic and got around these budgie smugglers, he just found the need one day to bite into an onion.
7: Tony Abbott has talked about why he bit into a raw onion last week. Vision of the Prime Minister eating the vegetable, complete with skin, has been shown in Australia and abroad.
8: I thought it was very important that I should show my support for the great products that the Tasmanian agricultural industry produces, and I enjoy onions.
3: You know they do apples down there as well.
2: Yeah.
1: It's a rare human to bite into an onion.
3: Oh, yeah.
2: Oh, it was terrible when
1: it's not something you do.
2: When they went to the poultry factory and he had to eat a live chicken.
3: Bite the head off.
6: When Ozzy Osbourne.
2: Yeah.
1: Oh, God. And Vincent Tarsia was trying his hand at a bit of stand-up comedy.
9: Well, I see we've got the police behind us. I wonder if anyone has issued a missing persons report for the football team that didn't rock up, namely Port Power. But no, of course, I'll move on to more serious matters.
2: Oh, no!
1: Come on, Vincent. I know you listened to the show. It wasn't a bad little attempt.
2: Oh. You made it. That's a real issue.
1: Have we got any Billy Shorten? Or?
3: No, I don't believe so.
2: I don't know if there's audio. But
3: we all remember.
1: Biting into the middle of the sausage.
3: Yeah. That ended his political career.
1: So it should. Yeah. That's un-Australian.
3: It's weird.
2: Who does that? I think when you see someone do something like that, it's so symbolic of how out of touch with the common man they are that they don't even know which way to eat a sausage from. Like it says so many, never been to Bunnings, clearly.
3: If you can't do that.
1: Well, you never had a barbecue.
2: Never been to a sports day, mate. Unbelievable.
3: See, Johnny Howard trying to bowl leg spin.
2: Oh, you know,
3: Just don't. Just leave it out. Just leave it out.
2: Oh, no. Oh. You can't come back.
6: No, you can't.
1: Don't pick on Johnny. All right, there we go. That's good. Can we go out with Stephen Marshall one more time?
3: Yeah, for sure. Why not?
4: That was the first beer that I have had for about 3 months.
10: Triple M's Hike for Hope. I say hold on, hope. In 2026, Triple M's Hike for Hope walks side by side with See Differently.
11: Thanks to McGain Real Estate.
3: Okay, the donations are coming in. We've got a very special one on the line right now.
1: Yeah, Lucy's on the line. Good morning, Lucy.
12: Good morning, guys. How's it going?
1: Very, very good.
3: Thank you. Now, Lucy, you are an associate professor in the School of Humanities at Adelaide University. Is that correct?
12: Yes, it is.
3: All right. Now, can I ask you, this is me being very ignorant here, School of Humanities, what would I study? What would I learn if I was a part of that at Adelaide Uni?
12: Okay. So we've got the subjects such as English, history, we have languages, that kind of thing.
3: Okay.
2: Mm. Yeah. It's all a big umbrella.
3: So it covers a lot.
12: Yeah. Classics, archaeology.
1: Archaeology?
2: Yes, Lucy, I am actually, they make fun of me, but I really wanted to be an archaeologist growing up, so I could have been one of your students, but I ended up on Bloody
12: Radio.
2: Yes, I
12: don't teach that.
2: Oh, okay.
12: I do have an interest in classics, but I teach Shakespeare.
2: Oh, wow. What's your favourite play of Shakespeare's?
12: My favourite play? People always ask me that.
2: Oh, sorry.
12: It changes. So at the moment, I'm revisiting King Lear.
2: Oh, yeah.
3: Okay.
2: Mm-hmm. Mm-hmm.
12: Yeah.
3: Where art thou now, Lucy?
12: I'm at home. But I'm going to teach at teach this morning a bit later.
3: Okay.
2: Now,
1: he didn't really care. He just wanted to see.
2: He was really glad.
3: It's the only thing I've ever heard him shake from. I'm embarrassed to say, Lucy, my Year 10 English didn't quite cover it. Now, you are, as we've said, you're making a very special donation.

0: morning. What's your reason for wanting to donate?
1: Well, I've been supporting See Differently for a couple of years now. And when I saw the hike for Hope, I thought, well, this is really good. Because obviously it's great to raise the profile of what that organisation does. So I was pretty happy to be able to help in that way.
2: So $2,500, that is an enormous amount. It's
0: fantastic.
2: A personal donation.
0: Yeah.
2: So
0: thank you.
2: As far as personal donations, companies will often donate big chunks like that, but for that to be coming directly from you, that is substantial, Lucy. So we are so, so grateful. And I'm sure you've probably seen students using these assistance dogs over the years, and you've seen firsthand how impactful they can be on their lives.
1: Oh, unbelievable. There was an event held by the university with See Differently for one such student very recently. I think Matthias is his
2: name. Matthias,
0: we've met him, yeah.
1: And I was invited to that, and I couldn't go because I was teaching at the time, which was unfortunate. But, you know, it's an amazing achievement, especially because, you know, he's based largely at the, you know, the whatever we call it now, what do we call it, City East, the North Terrace campus. You know, where Benighton Hall is and all of that, which is a very difficult campus to navigate.
2: It is.
1: It's at the best of times.
2: Well, I have full vision and I struggled there for many years when I was a student. So all the stairs, there's so many corners, nooks and crannies.
1: It is
2: a complicated place to get around. 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
2: Who knows?
0: 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It really is. So thanks so much. And as you've just pointed out, you get to see this each and every day working well. 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
1: Pleasure.
2: Thank you, Lucy.
0: There you go, Lucy, an associate professor at Adelaide University.
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16: 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Just don't ask how.
18: Here's Tuesday.
19: Right between the eyes, 2-for-1 Tuesday coming at you, Sydney. We are up. Are you up?
20: Oh, how can you not be up after that?
2: Yeah, wakey, wakey.
20: Hands off, snakey, snakey.
19: You know, you can set your, like, hour alarms.
20: Yeah.
19: What do you guys have set for your alarm?
2: I've got the really basic, you know, the da da da, like the really, you know, the standard.
19: Which one?
20: I've got the did.
2: That's mine too. Yeah, that's mine too.
19: That's mine.
20: That's just the stock standard, bro.
2: Yeah, that's just your stock standard ring.
19: How do you change it?
20: I want to change it to
19: I want to change it to I love your way.
20: No, because then you won't get out of bed, but man, you'll just sit there and like you'll scroll your phone for Powderfinger songs.
19: Nah,
20: it's just too good.
19: Oh, I want to change it to where the truth
2: and it hurts to say. Bit of Sonia
20: Dada. I'll tell you what, bags. That song will not be in the top 1,000.
2: No. Oh, actually, you're bang
19: on. Are
2: you serious?
20: Yeah,
2: that
20: that's rubbish.
2: No, it can't be in the top 1,000.
20: Absolute shithouse.
19: Are you off your head?
20: Yeah, you're a shithouse.
2: It's not a top 1,000.
19: Are you serious?
20: You're a shithouse.
2: I'm dead serious.
19: 1,000 songs is a lot.
20: That is a lot.
19: You're telling me there's 999 better songs than that?
20: I think there's 1,999 songs better than that.
19: You know what? Everyone's right. You're dickheads.
20: No. You're a shithouse.
2: You're a shithouse.
20: You know the Poms say that? I love that.
2: You're a shithouse.
20: You're a shithouse, mate.
19: That hurt, mate.
20: And that song is a shithouse.
2: It's not in the top 1,000.
19: Who cares?
20: You do.
19: Who cares, Jim Jeffries?
20: We got him on today?
2: Yes, we've got Jim. He's going to join us for most of
19: it. We can ask him. We'll ask him straight off the top what his favourite song is.
2: I can't imagine it's Sonia Dada.
20: No,
2: if I had to pick a Jim Jeffries song that he would like, I would almost put $1,000 that it's not Sonia Dada.
19: What do you think Jim likes?
20: I reckon he likes a bit of Simple Plan.
2: Simple Plan?
20: Yeah.
19: What's that?
20: Yeah, no Simple Plan.
19: Well, give me some more.
2: You know what they...
20: They're a Canadian rock band, aren't they?
2: I think they are. You know what
19: cut
2: they...
19: Cut my life in two pieces. This is
20: that's
19: my...
20: Them.
2: They supported Offspring when Offspring were
20: here. How good were Offspring?
2: Yeah, Offspring were great. Yeah.
19: Simple Plan.
20: They haven't been mentioned in the top. They'll have a few
2: actually, bands. Offspring will be in there, for sure.
20: Just done some homework for you. Jim Jeffries, one of his favourite bands, The Beatles.
2: Oh, there you go.
19: Where's the apology?
20: That's what have you got coming up? We've got Cat versus Tradie. Here we go. Tradie versus Cat. Let's go.
19: Yeah, we got to do it. Cat versus Lady coming up.
2: Okay.
19: Yes, very simple game. Tradie versus Cat. Cat is the, representation of women.
2: Yes.
19: And the tradie is the representation of men. Slash them are tradies. Now, very, very easy. Two questions. Most questions right wins.
2: Okay. Yep.
19: You get it. Cat gets questions on a tradie's world. Tradie gets a question on a woman's world.
20: Okay.
19: We have a tiebreaker if need be, but as the setup we always like a setup. Cat will take on Woods, and let's make this personal.
2: Okay.
19: Whoever loses this is inferior to the other person in my eyes for the next 10 minutes.
2: Okay.
20: So Kat will win.
19: Who would like the first question?
20: I'll go.
2: Okay.
19: All right. Kat, what is the main pipe used in plumbing?
2: PVC.
19: You're going to lock that in straight away.
2: Hang on. No, not
20: remember,
2: PVC.
20: Remember he tries to throw you off here, Kat.
2: Hang on. What is it? Hang on. PVC one? Plumbing. Yeah. PVC, that feels very right to me.
19: Yeah, lock that in.
2: I'm locking it in.
19: Good girl.
2: Is it right?
19: Yes, it is.
2: Oh, God,
20: Couldn't have gave her an easy question.
19: Don't let me get in your head, man.
2: Yeah. Okay, no, I shouldn't. You're right.
19: You're right, you did
2: I
19: well.
2: I questioned it, I turned it around, and I questioned it again, and now I'm back.
19: Good. Mm-hmm. See, that's good.
2: Yep.
19: That COVID, man, it's really shook her.
2: Yeah, it has.
20: She's shaking it.
2: I'm still a little
20: shocked. Hey, she's all clear today.
19: Oh,
20: non-infectious.
19: Yeah, day 13. Yeah. She is not contagious.
2: Everyone else feel okay?
19: Non-infectious. I feel shit. Good. I've never felt worse.
20: Because you're a shithouse.
19: But I'm still here. That's personal.
20: That's just a word.
19: Hey, one of your producers that are doing nothing, can you please tell me what a shithouse means?
20: It's what the POMs say.
19: In Pommy slang, as like summon up for me.
20: I was watching Big John the other day, and he just kept saying, you're a shithouse.
19: Can you guys please get it up here on this board whilst I keep hosting this show? Woodsy.
20: Yes, mate.
19: What does vajazzling mean?
2: Oh,
19: you know what
20: this does it have anything to do with the vagina?
19: Yeah. Oh, yeah.
2: Oh, so can't just give it away.
20: If you're going to vajazzle,
19: not necessarily.
20: Well, so for me, the vajazzle is say you know you're going to get on later tonight, so the girl does a little bit of preparation in preparing of
19: like
20: what's going to happen.
19: Like
20: so
19: what?
20: She'll either get a little bit of laser or waxing. They could have a little Brazilian landing strip.
19: Yeah.
20: Which could entice the man a little bit later on.
19: Yeah,
20: and that's how she's vajazzling her vagina for her partner later on.
19: You are incorrect.
20: Oh, I thought it was good there.
2: It's glitter and stuff, isn't it?
20: What?
2: Yeah, it's like secrets. Is that right? No.
20: Is that
2: you
20: glitter
2: tell me.
20: On the vagina?
19: Vajazzling, because it's the term, right?
2: Yeah.
19: When they vajazzle it up, they put it. Glitters, I didn't think glitter, but you probably can. It's more
2: sequins.
19: Like a little sequence of diamantes. And crystals and gems.
20: Okay.
19: Anyway, that's how to play. 133-53. Kat, you won that one. Still undefeated against Woods. A shithouse with thank you for production.
20: It does
19: is known as a coward or someone who lacks a backbone. You're a shithouse.
2: Oh.
20: Spoiling the money, Kat.
19: One of my best mates.
20: I love you, brother.
19: It's going to be a good start to the day, mate.
2: Oh.
19: Didn't ask if you love me, mate.
2: 133-53.
19: I've loved these people, I hate.
2: Tradie versus Kat.
19: You're going to be taking on a tradie from, out there in Katoomba by the name of Will. Welcome to the show.
1: Hey, you both. Woodsy, Kat.
2: Hello, Will. Big Wilbos. Love the energy.
19: You got a bit of a Kiwi accent in you?
1: Nah, mate. Nah, Indigenous.
20: Yeah,
19: a bit of an Indigenous accent.
1: I actually met all you guys. I was down at the Red Cow.
20: Oh, yes, brother.
2: Oh, yes.
20: How's a good morning?
1: I was the one, Woodsy, that kept coming up to you with all the jokes that we couldn't play on air.
20: Oh, that's right. Yes, I remember that.
2: Yep.
20: Yes, I swear to God, I
19: hear a lot of Kiwi in that Indigenous.
20: No, he's a good man, this Will.
2: Yep, I remember Will well.
19: Rules are very simple. Best out of two. I've got a tiebreaker for Renata. All right. I'll go to you first, Will. What is a French manicure? No, Kat, you're not in.
1: Manicure.
19: Yeah, au revoir.
1: Ooh.
19: Oui, oui. Think about it. Manicure. Think about it. Oui, oui, Mbappe.
1: I was thinking nails. It's got to be your nails.
19: Yeah, but come on.
1: Toes and fingers.
19: Okay, keep going.
1: So
19: toes, fingers, what are the
2: what
19: French
2: does it look
19: do?
2: Like?
19: Besides surrendering, what are the French good at?
1: Darts.
19: No, the French. Oh, smoking. Yes. You are incorrect. It's a manicure with nude nails. So you're halfway there with the white tips. All right, let's go to the next one. What does exfoliating do? Think about it. Your ex exfoliating.
20: They need a glove with it. Is that right? Yep.
2: It's easier.
1: It'll be on your face.
19: Yes.
1: Exfoliating skincare, so cream.
19: Yeah, can work. And what do you do to it? Come on. Come on, man. Like, I'll put it in a sentence for you. Jeez, I had a good night last night with the boys. We exfoliated each other all over the face, and now I don't need another one.
1: Nice and cream, shiny.
19: I'm going to buzz you out because we're running out of time.
2: Woodsy would know this.
19: All it is, it's
20: you do
19: like,
20: it before a fake tan.
2: Yeah, you do.
20: On the skin.
19: All right, Will, none from two. Okay, Kat, you need one for the win. What is a plate compactor?
0: A plate compactor.
19: And make it quick.
0: Okay. It is it's a very flat, it's like, you know, one of the big presses machines that just crushes things,
19: what does it
0: but
19: do?
0: It's flat.
19: What does it crush? What does it crush?
0: It crushes metal. Okay.
19: It flattens materials like soil, gravel, sand and asphalt to create a strong, solid base. But this is for the win. And I reckon she'll get this wrong. How long does a standard apprenticeship take in Australia?
0: A standard. I reckon it's 4 years.
19: That is.
0: Is it correct?
19: It is.
20: Oh, wait, buzzer.
19: But you know what? I like Will more than I like you.
0: Okay.
19: So guess what, Will? Oh, wow. You have won the Shifty Key Ring.
20: Woohoo!
0: Good on you, Will. It was fun regardless.
19: It was fun regardless.
20: Thanks. Yeah. Have a good morning, legend.
21: Watch all the best bits of Bo Ryan, Cad and Woodsy on Instagram. Follow at Triple M Instagram.
22: Here's Tuesday.
19: Here it is, Sydney. Right here looking at you.
20: Oh, yes.
19: Here's looking at you, kid.
20: Yeah, look at you, two for one Tuesday, kid.
19: Two for one Tuesday, two powder finger tickets.
0: Oh,
19: what are you?
20: Yes. Mr. Someone's in a giving mood today.
0: Oh, I love this.
19: I have some powder, you have a finger, let's get it together.
20: Oh, yeah, the powder finger.
19: Yeah, the powder finger, because I love your way. They listen to heaps of them. I hope we get an interview.
20: It'd be good if we got one.
0: Hopefully.
19: After the big issue.
0: Yeah.
19: I thought that was a good one.
0: Yeah, well, they're doing that as an exclusive.
20: That's out today, isn't it? The one with the big issue?
0: Yeah,
19: I got
0: that's
19: it early.
0: Out today.
20: Yes.
19: I got it early. I know a guy.
20: Oh, do you?
19: I know a guy down at the big issue factory.
20: Okay.
19: Yeah, good read.
20: Is he one of the ones that's still in the corner of George Street or?
19: Nah, he's more of a silent investor.
20: Okay.
19: Yeah. He doesn't get really involved in issues.
20: Okay.
19: He just prints them.
20: But
19: good read.
20: It is a great read, isn't it?
19: I like how they gave the exclusive to them.
20: It's not
0: me
20: bad.
0: Me too.
19: No one's given exclusive to Homeless.
0: No. Well, I think they're actually involved somewhat in the shows as well. Like, a lot of the proceeds are going to Mission Australia or something like
19: that. Good on them, man.
0: Yeah, I think there's a bit of a charity element.
19: Help them get back on their feet.
0: Yeah.
20: You know what? In my house, the issue comes in good use. Swatting away certain things that are inside the house at the moment.
0: Oh.
19: Kids?
20: No.
0: I know what you're talking about.
20: Yes.
0: Yeah, the moths. What the hell?
20: What is doing this?
0: So they're
20: Come
0: still
20: on.
0: Around.
19: Thanks for bringing that up,
20: mate.
0: Well, why? I had no idea they were endangered.
19: Oh, well, they're not in my area.
20: In the Fair Dinkum departments, how can they be endangered? There's millions and millions of them.
19: I'll tell you why they're endangered, because they're getting tennis racket to my next-door neighbour house.
20: Gee, mate.
0: Oh.
19: There's not as many.
20: Are you front volleying it or are you backhand or what are you doing?
19: Serving.
20: I'm like the Roger Federer, you know.
19: Yeah.
0: Oh, a little bit of a net volley.
19: Yeah, yeah. No, you know
0: they
19: what I'm doing?
0: A big brown puff of smoke.
19: Yeah,
0: they disintegrate quite easy.
19: Yes. You know what it is? I do. You know your first serve in tennis?
20: Yep.
19: How you go for an ace?
20: Yep.
19: That's how I treat the bugong.
0: Oh, how's your walls looking?
19: No, I'm not doing anything. Sorry. I've done a couple
20: of things.
19: You know where they hide, man?
20: Where?
19: What's your front door looking like? Have you got like a really wide one?
20: No, I've got a normal size front door, but there's some little like
19: gaps.
20: There's like a screen door in between it.
19: There you go. Welcome. Yeah. That's their hood. Go check that area.
20: Do you know what I'm like at home? What? I'm like Rocky Balboa. No, Rambo. John Rambo. Yeah. Give me the Dyson vacuum cleaner. Yeah. I will get you!
0: Might send the Roomba around to chase him.
19: I come out like Tony Montana. I say hello to my little friend. How'd you get that scar?
20: But seriously, they're out of control, these moths.
0: Yeah, apparently they're leaving in the next couple of weeks.
20: What do you mean they're leaving?
0: Apparently they go to the snowy mountains, and then that's where the pygmy possoms eat them.
20: Yeah, so we've got a timeline, have we? So 2 weeks they'll be gone. Let's feed the possums up.
19: Yeah, let's get them beefed up.
20: Do they have a moth corresponder or something?
0: They must. It must be like, apparently they're attracted.
19: Liam Tapper.
0: Liam Tapper is the Pied Piper.
20: He's first on the scene.
19: Yeah. I'm down here at the snowy mountain Alps, and we are yet to see a moth. We're going to cut now to Lugano to check in on how they are there. Cuts the woods and Buster playing badminton with them.
20: Now, here we are with our vacuum cleaners. Oh, I must break you. I'm going to get you.
0: All right.
19: I tell you what.
0: Look.
19: I was down at Windang. They're everywhere down there.
0: They're migrating south.
19: Well, they're not leaving Windang.
0: No, they're attracted to the lights.
19: I'll tell you what, my old man and his mates are going to give him probably one more day.
20: Ooh.
19: If they don't get them get themselves to the Alps, they're going to find themselves at Rookwood.
20: Woohoo!
19: Sad day in the Ryan household yesterday, guys.
0: Yeah, what's going on?
19: I got back from here, the award-winning show. And
20: yes.
19: Usually when I walk in, or well, mainly when my wife walks in the door, you hear a little whistle.
20: Okay.
19: Princess Parrot, Stevie, gives her a little whistle every time.
20: Is that the one you've lost about 20 times?
19: Always comes back.
20: Yep.
19: Anyway, the whistle wasn't strong.
2: Okay, didn't have the bass in it.
19: No, it was more like...
20: Oh, yeah.
19: It's not a bit of air in it.
20: Bit of wind taken out of the breath.
19: Anyway, there's a lot going on. My daughter had three friends over. My son had a mate over. It was a packed house. And he was puffing up a bit because he had the aircon on. And I said, oh, geez, he looks cold or something. So I turned it off. Within a turn of events, I reckon within an hour, half an hour, he sort of went to the bottom of the cage and sort of laying on his back. So I went in and got him out, and he had a bit of life about him.
20: He was in the horrors, was he?
19: He was just like, I didn't know if he was trying to get my attention or what. And I started getting flashbacks, man, because when I was eight, I got a princess parrot. So my son Jesse's nine, and this is his bird. And my dad's mates come over one day, and my dad's mate had this little fox terrier thing, just mauled it in front of me. And it was really
2: traumatizing.
19: No, it was traumatizing. Yeah. It was mad traumatizing.
20: Jesus,
19: I started having moments like that when it looked like it looked rattled.
20: Yeah.
19: So I rang Dr. Chris. He's the only vet I know, right? So FaceTime.
20: You rang Dr. Chris Brown.
19: Dr. Chris, because he hasn't started.
2: Okay, but still, he's the enemy right now.
20: Yeah.
19: Anyway, we've got a life on the line here, guys. So I ring him. Can't answer. He's on a flight. I said, okay, cool, mate. Send him videos of the bird. He said, it looked like it had something in its throat.
20: Yep.
19: That's like, because it looked like it was struggling to breathe. So he said, mate, get it to a vet ASAP.
20: Oof.
19: I start ringing vets, vet after vet.
20: Mm-hmm.
19: I get to the sixth vet, and then Cara going, Bo, come in. And he's gone down onto his back on the bottom of the cage, man. So I see him. So I get him out, I said, Jesse, I said, take the kids away and that. And then Cara handles pressure like that differently.
20: Everyone does.
19: Yeah.
20: Fight or flight, brother.
19: I'm more like, let's get this bird back to life.
20: Yep.
19: Cara's like, I told you that it was not brave and properly.
20: Cara's like, get the shovel ready.
2: Yeah.
19: I was like, yeah, darling, yeah, just can you just not scream at me whilst I'm trying to keep the bird alive, you know. Take it to the front bathroom and ringing Dr. Chris. He's got off the flight. He's like, mate, you know, it's got like a, the way he described it, it's like a bird's pneumonia. It's a throat thing. And his breathing's getting slower and slower, man. And slower. So I'm CPRing him.
20: Okay.
19: Doing like on a baby.
2: The two little fingers.
19: Yeah. And I swear to God, 15 minutes I was doing it.
20: Really? Oh.
19: And it was getting, his breathing was getting slower and slower to the point where I'd gone, lost him, right?
20: Yep.
19: Put him under near like water, tried everything, rang Dr. Chris again. He's like, mate, I'm so sorry. Yeah, he's gone. So I'm sitting there working out, shit, how am I going to tell me something? Because I remember the day, like it was yesterday when I was 8 to 30
20: part of the family, bro.
2: Yeah, when you lose your first pet, so, it's extreme.
19: And you know how hard it was to get through, like, you know, go through the process to find that bird. Mm. Anyway, I wrap him in this sort of tea towel, and there's a sort of an inside-out hessian bag. So Cara's getting a box, so I put him in this hessian bag. And I take him out to see my son to say goodbye to him, and he's like visibly upset.
20: Yeah.
19: Cara's gone quiet. So I said, let's go out the front. Well, we can bury him somewhere, mate. We can take him down to Cronulla Beach, or we can bury him here. What do you want to do? And he pointed at a little spot, like in the corner where this like, sort of like a, it's like a palm sort of is at the bottom. It's a beautiful spot, man. Yep. Let's take him over there. So I start digging there. And when my bird died when I was eight, I remember I did like a full funeral service.
20: Yep.
19: But I remember looking back, it was by myself. So I got like extension leads into this like CD player, and I was playing, I thought it was Seal at the time, but it was Lighthouse Girl.
2: I love this song.
19: So I got this on, man. Man, I'm burying my bird, man. I made a little cross. Yep. Man, I'm crying.
20: Yeah,
19: right?
20: Man.
19: My sister and dad are laughing at me, man. I'm like 4 hours I'm spending with this bird. This song on repeat, right? They're laughing at me. I'm like trying to show some respect to it. Mad traumatized. And I'm like lowering him in and just like, I'm like singing and I'm crying. So I put on some music as I'm about to bury Stevie, our bird. And I just hit randomly like a random song on an emotional playlist.
20: Yeah.
19: And this song comes on.
2: Oh, I love this
19: beautiful song.
20: Oh, man. This is funny, this song.
19: We're turning soul together, man. Yep. Me and my son. So you turn it soul. Take him in.
2: Oh.
19: And I'm burying him, right? And he's going in. I'm singing a little bit as well. You see my son's crying. Cara's there. She's gone just full stiff now because she has no emotions. And as I've gone to get him out of the hessian bag, I'm talking to Dr. Chris. I said, mate, look, I'm going to bury him, but thank you for all your help and support, mate. It's been pretty traumatic, you know? And he's listening to the song. And he's getting a little bit upset, and my son's just like singing.
3: taking me down to the ordinary.
20: Jeez, talk about a traumatic thing. You're traumatizing your own son.
3: And I was pulling him out of this Hessian bag, right?
20: Yeah.
3: I unwrapped the bag. And we got sent all these bags recently from Paramount and Channel 10.
0: Oh, yeah, yep. The promotional things.
3: For the Logie
0: ones. For the Logies.
3: And those have unwrapped.
20: Oh, I had a Julie Morris one, yeah.
3: Bro, it says vote one for the gold Logie winner, Robert Irwin.
20: Oh,
0: in front of Chris Brown.
20: In front of Chris Brown. Just took his job.
3: So I just quickly just pushed that down over the top of Steve and just threw some dirt on it. And
20: could be bearing two things.
0: Yeah.
3: I said to Dr. Chris, thanks for your help, mate.
20: Yeah.
3: And sorry about, you know, that bloke.
20: Au revoir, Dr. Chris Brown.
3: That bloke that took your job.
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3: Once again today, you can walk away with a double pass to Nickelback if you get this stat correct.
8: 28% of men admit to doing this daily. What is it? Keyword is admit.
9: Oh, I do this all the time. Like, because it's the men. It's a, mate, this is something I do all the time. You know, like on the corner of the wall when I get an itchy back or.
8: Corners.
9: Like, yeah, the corners. Like, you know, you scratch
8: it. Architrave.
9: Or even like you could use the doorknob, depends how low it is.
8: Oh, yeah, back.
9: You could just scratch it. It's like, oh, I need to get that spot.
8: But they're low,
9: how
8: though.
9: Good is it?
8: Yeah. Those handles.
9: Yeah, no, but some doors are a little bit higher.
8: Oh, you got the higher.
9: Yes.
8: Handles.
9: Oh, I've got tall people in my house, brother.
3: Do you ever get a spatula like that you'd.
9: Yeah,
3: something like, you know,
9: the ones that you like flip the eggs with.
3: Yeah, those ones. You know, we've got a long back, so you
9: got
3: to.
9: I've actually got one at the house. So the kid's got it somewhere. You can extend it.
3: Oh, your kid.
9: And it's got like a little claw on it. You can just douche, douche, douche.
3: Oh, man.
9: So good, bro. Well,
8: is it a claw like a robot arm?
9: No, it's like a little three claw. Like it's just like a little hook.
8: That's great.
9: Oh, it's sensational. I'll bring it in for you. I'll bring it in.
8: I found, you know, those kids have them and people that are doing community service use it to pick up rubbish.
9: Yeah.
3: Oh,
9: yep.
3: Yeah.
8: My son's got one of those little hands.
9: Oh, yeah.
3: Oh,
9: really?
3: Yeah? That'd be handy. Yeah.
9: Mate, they're good, eh?
8: Yeah, I use it.
9: They do a good job, man. Because you never, they're so hard to reach those spots, bro.
8: Oh.
9: You know what I'm saying?
8: When you hit that itch.
9: Oh.
3: Oh.
9: So I want to be like a dog and just start kicking my leg.
8: Oh,
9: so good, baby.
8: Finally something to feel good about. 28% of men admit to doing this daily. What is it? Woody says scratching their back with a utensil.
9: He got it right.
8: Well done, Woody.
9: You're going to Nickelback.
8: Yes, this is hell.
9: Well done,
8: Woody.
3: Oh,
8: sorry,
3: mate. Sydney, we're going to need another one.
8: We're going to need another one.
3: Oh, we've got something.
8: What's
3: going
8: on here? Okay. Busy, guys. Sorry about that.
9: Jesus.
8: Hang on, I've got to be back up one.
3: Okay.
8: Always keep one back up.
9: Oh, thank you.
3: Okay, going. Woody, man.
8: That was good.
3: It's been a while since we've nailed one.
9: That's two out of 325, I reckon.
8: Two from 2 years.
9: You baby.
8: Okay. 40% of Australians have admitted to doing this whilst their partner is driving.
9: Whilst their partner is driving?
3: Mm. Oh, while their partner is driving.
8: Yes, Australians. So you're out of this case.
9: Is this one pretend to feel that they're safe?
8: Have admitted to doing this.
3: It's admitting it, so surely not.
9: Actually, saying that their partner is a good driver.
8: Hang on, let me just doing this. 40% of Australians have admitted to doing this whilst their partner is driving.
3: Oh, I'm going to say doing a whiz.
8: Oh, What, pissing?
3: Yeah. While like in driving. A Tupperware or so. You know when you're busting and you go in a bottle or women, it would be more like a Tupperware.
8: What, they're doing it on the sly?
3: Well, while they're driving. So, I mean, you wouldn't, 40% is a lot to admit, but.
8: 40% of Australians. Have
3: when you're busting, you find
8: this.
3: A way.
9: What, in front of them, you want to do a.
3: What's your partner?
8: Do a piss in the car in front
3: yeah.
8: of them.
9: Really?
3: Yeah, see, there you go.
8: Yeah, the Gatorade bottle.
9: Oh, jeez.
3: That's it. I mean, it's whether 40% of Australians would admit to it.
9: That's it.
8: It's very hard to do it on the down low.
9: Mm, yeah. Very hard.
8: You just have to do it in droplets.
9: That's yes.
8: And she'd tell up. What was that? Oh. So it's like an hour of piss.
3: Yeah, no, there's no down low when you're a female. You've got to take the whole kit off.
8: Just a squirt.
9: Oh, that's it.
8: Just a squirt. Just
9: squirt.
8: Just squirt all over. That's incorrect. Damn. All right, Sydney, this is your chance. Just think about yourself driving in the car with your partner, your husband or wife. 40% of Aussies have admitted to doing this whilst their partner is driving. Could be you could be looking at something out of the corner of your eye.
3: Well, everyone loves Nickelback. Everyone loves Nickelback.
9: Don't worry about that. I love a Nickelback.
3: Yeah, everyone loves. Nipples, everyone does love
8: back,
3: Nickelback.
8: Lick my nipples
9: and my
8: back.
9: Crack. Oh, yeah. Sorry, guys.
8: It's before 7.
9: It's only Tuesday. It's not Frisky Friday, you big man.
8: It's before 7. You can say lick my crack.
9: Oh yes,
3: you can. We've said worse this time,
8: but politely, no, thank you.
3: Yeah, but it is Nickelback, not Nickelback.
8: Oh, it's not Nickelback.
3: Yeah, all these years.
8: Oh man, it was like when we were giving away tickets to Oasis.
3: Yeah.
8: The Oasis cover band.
9: Oh, yes.
8: Shouts out to them. At the they were playing up at Pimble Car Park out in the front of the Westfields there.
3: Yeah, any good?
9: PCP.
8: All right. Yeah. I listened to Morning Glory twice and that was it. But good guys.
9: Did they pay Don't Look Back in Anger?
8: They did, but by then most people had left.
9: Damn.
8: All right. Because Woodsy got it right, you got two tickets to Nippleback.
9: Yes.
8: But these are Nickelback tickets.
9: I thought it was Nipple Crack.
8: Chad Kroger. 40% of Australians have admitted to doing this whilst their partner is driving. Wow. Let's get on a Sydney. Let's go to Lockie from Penrith. You are live. Bocat and Woodsy.
0: Morning all. How are we?
9: Good big Lockie.
8: Feeling good. We're feeling like we're going to get everything right today.
9: Yeah, Lodge.
8: Because yesterday we got everything wrong.
0: I reckon 40% of people can admit that they can have a nap while their partner's driving.
9: Ooh.
3: Oh, I hate that. I feel like you've got a responsibility. If you're in the front seat, you have to be awake.
9: Okay.
3: Supporting the driver.
9: Depends what you're doing. If it's a long drive, you can have a nap.
8: Nah, baby, rock the seat back. I drove my kids back from down the coast on the weekend. Thought I'd just spend an hour and a half with them. Both slept the entire time.
3: Yeah, no, I need someone to talk to me.
8: I was taking roundabouts at about 80.
9: How good is it?
8: Trying to wake them
3: straight
8: up.
3: Straight over the top.
9: I do the old, like, go about 50, 60, and then boom, brakes.
3: Yeah. Yeah.
9: What happened? Oh, my God.
8: I was like, wow, man, that woman came out of nowhere.
9: There's nothing better than that. Oh,
8: stepped out in front of me, a cyclist coming out of nowhere.
9: Yeah, anyway. If it's the misses, I'm going 100, then putting the brakes on.
8: Oh, airbags are good.
9: Oh, yeah, baby.
8: Not talking about the ones that come out of the car.
9: Oh, yeah.
8: A couple. Mate, you know what? When I'm driving, have a nap, baby.
9: Yeah.
8: Relax. Because when you get home, it's on.
9: Oh, yes, it is.
8: Have some energy for us.
9: Oh, geez.
8: Lockie from Penrith says, having a nap.
9: Ooh.
3: No.
8: Imagine if they didn't admit it.
9: Oh, yeah.
8: Like, you turn to the side.
9: Yeah.
8: You're like, what are you doing? Nothing.
3: No, I'm not sleeping.
9: Hat down, glasses on, and just looking out the window.
8: No, I'm just checking down the side. I dropped something.
3: I'm just looking down my own top.
8: No, I'm just looking down here at my own nipples.
3: Yeah.
9: What do you reckon, Lock?
0: Yeah, all right, I reckon.
8: What do you mean, what do you reckon? Anyway, Jason from C-Town, Campbelltown, Jace, 40% of Aussies, big number, they've admitted to doing this whilst their partner is driving.
10: Flushing their partner.
9: Oh, yes, please, Jace. Oh, that's the answer. Jesus. We have some horny people in this world, and I love it so much.
8: I've never flashed my partner driving.
3: Neither have I. I'm shocked by that.
8: They're driving. Or even while I'm driving.
9: I'd die for my missus to flash me while I was driving. Oh, it'd be
8: I've,
9: so
8: I've
9: good.
8: Been flashed while I was driving.
9: Have you?
8: Yeah.
9: I've been flashed, but not by my missus.
8: Oh, do you mean, hang on, what are you talking about, Jay?
10: Oh, we'd all like that.
9: Oh, yes.
3: Yeah, but you mean flat, like your partner flashes you when you're driving, yeah.
8: Oh, yeah, yeah, that's great.
3: Oh, yes.
8: We're in the wrong field, Woods.
3: I know.
9: I'm living in it.
3: It's usually the honeymoon period, though, at the start of the relationship. No, that's when you, you know, everything comes out.
9: Tell you what, now my missus being pregnant, I wish she flashed me.
3: Oh, I bet you do.
8: Pump the aircon in there, man.
9: They're quite... Oh, the high beam is on, don't you worry, all day.
3: It's
9: every day.
3: 15 degrees in Woods' house every single day.
9: Funny story, actually, the other day, I was having a shower with Buster, and he goes, Dad, my nipples are really small. He goes, your nipples aren't that big either, but, geez, Mum has massive nipples.
8: Oh, as in hard nipples?
9: Yeah, like, because you know when they're pregnant.
3: Oh, when you're pregnant, they're like saucers, aren't they?
9: Yeah, they're like big saucepans. Oh, yeah.
8: Mm. I played with the bloke once, I won't say who he is. He jumped in the shower, bro. He's nipples were the size of a Subway cookie.
9: Oh, really?
3: Oh,
8: yeah. What about touching each other?
9: Is it the areola?
3: Yeah.
9: One of the guys, but we called him dinner plates because they were that big.
3: Oh, yeah. It's like maroon.
8: Same bloke we're talking about.
9: I think we're talking about the same
8: old areola dinner plate. Subway cookie nipple.
3: I'm going to get the name after. Jason, well done. You're going to nipple back.
11: Awesome.
9: Looking online the other day, and I read a little article about Mary Fowler coming back to help Nathan Cleary out. And what Mary Fowler had to do is she had to cancel her commitments with the Matildas, so she wouldn't play an international game. They did, and she wanted to come back with a partner who we know had a broken foot going into a game, then broke his other leg. So he's basically in a wheelchair and he can't do too much. So she's been there, she's been rubbing his leg, putting ice on it, rubbing all the creams.
3: I actually love it. I know she's gotten a bit of grief.
9: I don't think she should get any grief. I think that's what partners are there for. And she's
3: away for so much.
9: And, mate, like, she's done her time. Like, she's not cancelling her commitments with Manchester City. She's just with the Matildas, which is only a friendly match that they're
8: she's
9: playing.
8: She's also getting $1 million a month from Adidas.
9: That's right.
3: She's not
9: that's
3: shy
9: right.
3: of coin, yeah.
9: But what had got me thinking in my household was I was wondering in my mind, like, do you reckon my wife Sarah would do that for me? And I had a conversation with her, Kat, and this is how the convo went.
12: Hey, Bob, did you see the Cleary and Mary Fowler thing the other day in the paper?
13: No, what's happened?
12: She pulled out of the Matildas to fly back and help him with his broken feet. Would you do anything like that for me? What are you laughing at?
13: You're taking a mickey, right?
12: No, what do you mean?
13: Would I do anything like that for you?
12: Well, she's...
13: Are you forgetting that I was 8.5 months pregnant when you broke your foot and I was basically wiping the shit from your bum?
12: That was a while ago.
13: Well, that wasn't enough.
12: Oh, she's...
13: I sat next to the hyperbaric chamber 4 times a week because you're so scared of getting in that thing.
12: Well, yeah, I'm claustrophobic.
13: And I bloody talked to you on that stupid phone outside for an hour, 4 times a week.
12: All right.
13: I'm no Mary Fowler that has the bloody good career like she does, but I've got better things to do than wipe your bum and stand on the phone.
14: Give me.
13: Yeah.
12: Now you're wiping our kids' asses.
13: No, I'm still wiping ass. You probably let me wipe your ass too.
12: I've got a couple of weeks left in ya.
3: Oh, and wrapping presents from
9: it sounds
3: like.
9: Indeed, and she can still keep wiping my backside.
3: Oh, you are the luckiest man. I'm coming back and being reincarnated into you.
9: I'll tell you what, guys, I've got it all figured out.
8: Yeah, you're 100% you do. You know what? She handled that well because I could tell she was cooking, cleaning, and looking after 3 kids.
9: She was wrapping presents as well.
3: Yeah.
8: For what?
9: One of the kids' birthdays at the school.
3: What, the school?
8: What, she's giving kid random kids
9: presents? Yeah, one of Buster's best friends is his birthday, so he's wrapping a present.
8: Good on her.
9: And then once she realises that I did record her, she's going to be real happy later today.
8: You know what we should do, Kat?
3: What?
8: You should record Gary.
3: I should.
8: And I should record my wife. Ooh. She loves it when I record her.
9: Oh, yes, can't wait for that one.
8: She loves it.
9: I'll see you next week then.
3: Tomorrow.
15: 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Follow at Triple M Instagram.
16: Oh, my God. God, Becky, what is older?
17: So, what is
18: older?
17: What is
18: older?
17: What is older?
8: Hell yeah.
3: Hell yeah. One of our favourite games to play. I give you 2 options. You just need to tell me what is older, and then we get the listeners involved for a prize after.
8: The champ is here.
3: Yeah.
8: The champ is here.
9: Oh, yes.
3: Woodsy, you're pretty much undefeated in this. You're amazing.
8: 2 years is big. That's a big...
9: Doing my best, man. Doing my best.
3: Yeah. Okay.
8: You're smart.
9: Bloody hard game, bro.
3: This is an interesting one. What is older? The first Ashes test or the Christmas card?
9: Geez, that's a very tough question.
8: Mm. Ashes Woods, come on, man. You're a cricket mouse.
9: Well, the Ashes, it's a long, long, long time ago.
8: Did they burn the stumps?
9: They burned the stumps, and that's what's inside the urn.
8: The bales?
9: I think it was the bales. Yeah, it's one of them. I think it was the bales.
8: What year are we talking? 40s? Earlier?
9: I think it was like 1919 or something. Like something
8: around the war.
9: Around there. It was close.
8: 1800.
9: Oh, mate. Late 1800s, you reckon?
8: Well, Christmas has been around since Home Alone.
9: Christmas has been around a long time.
3: But the commercial Christmas card, maybe that's taken a while.
9: I reckon the Ashes will be longer.
8: I'm going to go Christmas card.
9: Really?
8: Because I reckon the first Christmas card happened when a bloke forgot a present, right?
9: Mm-hmm.
8: And just folded up a bit of cardboard.
9: Yeah.
8: Wrote a lovely message and said, what?
3: What?
9: What?
3: And what,
8: now,
3: bruh?
8: And now you're unhappy with a personal note. Babe, your present's in the mail.
3: I owe you.
9: I owe you, baby.
3: Guess what, Bo?
9: Oh,
3: you are correct. The Christmas card is older. It's not, I mean, it's not a massive.
8: What is it?
3: 1843 was the first official Christmas card.
9: Wow.
3: The Ashes test was first played 1882.
9: 1882.
8: Where is that Christmas card? Who's doing that first?
3: Man. Yeah.
9: Did Hallmark do that one?
8: I'll tell you what, man, like presents. Cards no good compared to presents.
9: Well, presents are best.
3: Yeah, presents.
8: Unless there's cash in it.
9: Yeah, cash.
3: Yeah, or a good voucher. Mm. I'll take that.
8: Or a $50 lotto ticket.
9: Ooh, I'll take that as well.
3: 133353, you versus Woods. What is older? We'll give you a couple next, and even better, if you defeat Woods, you score yourself a double pass to the Angels at Selena's Saturday, 20th of February.
8: What?
3: 133353.
8: Let's meet Remy from Narellan. Remy, welcome to the show. Love your name.
11: Hello, Bo, Cat and Woodsy. How are you?
9: Oh, very good. Big unit.
8: Remy, where is that? Is that French? You got a bit of French in you, or is you just threw your parents just threw it out there?
11: Oh, the full name's Remington, so they got it off old Pierce Brosnan show.
3: Oh, Remington.
8: Love a bit of a background.
9: That's on the shape. Very classy. The old Remington.
8: Is it with a Y or I?
11: I.
8: I. Same as my daughter.
3: Ooh. Ooh.
9: Is that your nickname, Remy?
8: Rem.
11: Yes.
8: They call you Rem?
9: Rim?
11: They call me Rem.
8: What about Rem Dog?
11: Yeah, I get Rem Dog every now and then, or Remo.
3: Remo.
9: Any Rim job?
8: What do you prefer?
11: I prefer Remy.
3: Okay. Well,
8: you prefer your actual name. No worries. All right, Rem Dog, I'm on your team here, Remy.
3: Yeah, okay,
8: you're taking on the king.
9: The champ is here.
11: Yeah, he's the king after this.
8: Yeah.
9: Oh,
8: new king, King Rem.
9: Rim Job's happy with it, eh?
8: King Rem's happy.
3: All right.
8: The Rem Job.
3: Remy, we like to start with the guest first.
8: His name right.
3: Rem, I know, well, he said he likes Remy, so I'll get
9: it right. Yeah, Remy.
8: I like Remo.
3: Remo. All right, Remo.
8: Remy's a girl's name.
9: Remo.
3: What is older, the paperback book or the cigarette?
9: What's a paperback book?
3: Like just a paperback book, just a regular paperback
9: book. Oh, it's a little book.
3: Yeah.
8: Oh, like a book.
3: Yeah, like a novel, like you know how a paperback novel.
9: Easy, has to be the book. All the prophets had their own books.
11: I'm going to go the cigarette.
8: Let's unpack this.
9: Mate, because medieval time, man, they had the books that they'd fold out.
8: No, I understand that.
11: Well, they were probably using the Bible back in the day to roll up the cigarette.
8: No. They were using
11: leaves?
8: No. They were using like
9: scriptures.
8: Yeah, but they were making their own ones with bits of paper that wasn't a paperback book.
9: Like a scroll, you sort of saying.
8: Paperback books came in later.
11: Like a scroll.
3: Mm.
8: And cigarettes, man. As soon as they worked out tobacco, they were smoking that.
9: Really?
11: Exactly.
3: Remy, you are correct. Yeah. The cigarette is older, 19th century, while the modern mass market paperback was emerged in 1930s. I feel like, I guess they're talking
9: That's BS. 1930s for the first book, that is BS.
8: 1900.
9: We had Christmas cards in 1800.
8: I've got photos of my pops smoking cigarettes.
9: Unbelievable.
3: Well, I'm going off the information I've been given.
8: My pop was at the first Ashes, smoking, reading a paperback.
3: Mm.
9: Yeah, well.
3: You won, though. Cigarettes are older.
8: They reckon the guy who smoked the first cigarette come up with the first book.
3: Possibly.
8: About cigarettes.
3: Well, because he was out on the porch rocking and thought, it'd be good if I could read with this cigarette.
8: Yeah, hell. He was at the dock of the bay.
3: Yeah.
11: Maybe used ash off it as ink.
3: Yeah, just there you go. Away.
8: Maybe he put a bit of ash in the ashes for the cricket.
3: Oh, there you go.
8: Yeah, I'm here, I'll kill all these birds.
3: All right, Remy, if you win this, you actually win the whole shebang.
8: What does he win again?
3: Angels tickets. It's great. Geez. What is older, Mozart or the chocolate bar?
9: I thought Mozart was a painter. Damn.
3: No.
9: It's an orchestra.
11: It has to be the chocolate bar.
9: Yeah, Charlie in the Chocolate Factory. Willy Wonka actually was a long time ago.
11: Willy Wonka's old.
9: He's very old. But I'm going to go Mozart because the orchestra, the music, it's been around for a long, long time.
3: And bear in mind, we're talking about the chocolate bar, so it's,
9: Cocoa. Was it cacao?
8: Well, what does that mean?
3: Like as in the official selling chocolate bar.
8: Yeah, Mozart's not that old.
9: Really?
8: Nah, bro.
11: Yeah, no, I don't think Mozart would win.
9: I'm going to get Mozart then.
3: Woods. Oh, you are correct. Mozart is on, baby. 1756, Mozart.
8: 1700.
3: 1756.
9: Yeah, baby. So we've got a tie. Significant. We have a tiebreaker.
3: This is the tiebreaker.
8: Sorry, Rem, I led you down the wrong road there.
3: What is older?
8: Picasso.
3: What is older? The hot air balloon versus the suit, the modern suit.
8: Never heard of it.
9: Oh, suits,
11: the hot
9: mate.
11: Air balloon.
9: Hot air, oh, suits, people been, like Tommy Shelby wore it years ago.
11: Yeah, Tommy was wearing that years ago, but what about, you know, good what boy, about Brent. Germany when they were building the big thingo?
9: Yeah, but I don't know what were they wearing in Germany? Suits, brother.
8: No, they were wearing something different in Germany.
9: Suits, man. Has to be suits. Oh, it's got to be suits in this one.
8: Hot air balloon suit. Yeah. They're underrated, hot air balloons. Super dangerous.
9: Never been in one, but yeah, I don't think I'll ever see
8: myself
9: in one.
8: You're at the mercy of the elements.
9: Mm, yes, you are.
3: Remy, I'll give you the final say. What do you think?
11: Oh.
8: Stick to your gut, man. Or go wherever you think it is, right?
11: I'm going hot air balloons.
9: I'm going suits then, Kat.
3: Remy?
9: That is why I'm the man, Mr. Job. Yeah, baby.
3: They've been wearing suits since they had horses and carts.
8: No. I'm going to check.
9: But you know what?
8: I'm going to fact
9: check. He's been a great competitor. He's not on my level, but I want to give him the Angels tickets. Remy's
3: mate,
9: been great.
3: I've already fact checked it. It's on my sheet.
9: Remy, because you've been a great competitor, but you're not quite on my level. You still deserve the Angels tickets, big dog.
11: Thanks, Woodsy.
3: Good
9: on you, brother.
8: Woodsy and I made a couple of calls in the break.
3: Oh, no.
8: We've got a direct line to Gary, Kat's partner. And, well, the good thing about Gary, he records nearly every conversation, and we have literally just received the audio from a conversation between Kat and Gary last night that went very similar to yours, Woods.
3: Hey, Gary, would you look after me if I'd broken my foot and couldn't move around and was mobile and stuff?
14: Baby girl, you know I would. I'd do anything you say. Like, even when you made up all that story that you went to China, right, when really all you did was go down to Haymarket and get a few photos. Did I snitch on you then? Did I get an I Love BJ shirt that you gave your dickhead mates, Bo and Woody, those two dickheads that you work with that you tell me you hate every day, and I listen to the show, it doesn't sound like you hate them, does it? I support you through all your lies. You know how you tell everyone you play basketball and I've never even seen you bounce the ball? I tell every single person that you bring over here that you are a mad college basketball player. And you come in here in my personal space saying, would I support you? You know I would support you. Even though you were cheating on me with a little Italian bloke in Turkey. And I'm still here while you're out there gallivanting around with your girlfriends. Anyway, babe, the short answer is yes. I would stick by you. I love you. It wouldn't hurt you to show some emotion and love me.
3: Gary!
9: Jesus.
3: Now that he's blown up my spot, he's getting nothing.
9: Oh,
8: did
9: mate.
8: You know you were being recorded?
3: No!
9: Well, he's having a spa together, were you?
3: Yeah, well, he's in the spa the majority of the day. Jesus. Wouldn't help hurt if he'd lift a finger occasionally.
9: Mate, he's lifted a lot of fingers for you, that's for sure.
8: Thoughts and prayers for Gary. Next time we see him, he'll probably be floating face down.
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3: Welcome to the wonderful Jim Jefferies.
4: Thank you. Hello, yeah, Jim. Good to see you all.
3: Hey, we have had a fascinating time without you, mate. You've been on plenty of, you've done a lot of stand-up and tours since we last seen you. But there's been a lot happening on our shows, mate.
4: Yes.
3: We were talking very recently about some of our kids that go to school with famous people. I mean, we're only talking, Woodsy's daughter is at school with the boss of the referees. Now, Woodsy's arch nemesis is the Referees Association. So the boss of the referees, his daughter goes to his daughter's preschool. So they're mates by default.
4: Right. Right.
3: One of the NRL coaches' daughters goes to my school. you live in a beautiful part of the world up there in LA where there are some heavy, heavy hitters.
5: Oh, yes.
4: My son goes to school with some kids whose parents are A-list movie stars.
3: Ooh. There we go. Like, go on.
4: Proper
3: stars.
4: I've never signed anything. Okay. Sandra Bullock is one of the.
6: Oh, wow.
4: The
6: she's speed.
3: Oh, Bird Box.
6: Is she showing up to, like, PTA meetings and stuff?
4: What did you think when I said A-list? What did you think?
7: I was thinking like Alf Stewart from Home and Away.
3: No.
6: Yeah, we're going small scale.
4: if he still has some kids, there's some questions to be
3: done. Anyway, Sandra Bullock's only got... Yeah, how old is Sandra?
4: Well, my kids... Okay, so I'm not going to say anymore, but Sandra, she's a very nice lady. But, like,
3: lovely.
4: back in the day, Michael Jackson's kids went to the same school.
6: Oh, yeah.
3: Fantastic.
4: Was there and all that stuff. So, yeah, you get... But that's what it is. That's Hollywood schools, right?
6: Yeah.
4: I'll tell you this. There's a story I told in my stand-up many, many years ago. This is about preschool. I've told this story before, but in preschool, my son went to school with Gal Gadot's daughter.
6: Oh,
7: okay.
4: And I can't remember her name, but let's say her name's Anne or something like that, the little girl, right? And I used to sit there with my son when he was like four, going to preschool, going, is Anne a nice little girl? Is she a nice girl? And he's like, don't like her. And I'm like, what's wrong with it? He goes, my dad's son goes, what do you care for? And I go, I want to go to her birthday. Anyway, so on the last day of school, preschool, Hank's leaving the school and he's going to go off to this, you know, proper school after that. He's leaving, you know, going into kindergarten, right, leaving preschool. And we're in the car park and we're leaving and Gal Gadot sees Hank and her daughter waves and goes, bye, Hank. Bye. And then Gal Gadot walks up and goes, oh, you must be Hank. I have heard so much about you. How are you today, Hank?
5: Oh.
4: Have you had a good day? Like this, right? And I'm standing next to him like this. And I said, g'day. Hi, I'm Jim. I'm not with the mother anymore.
6: Just to make it clear.
4: That was my opening sentence.
5: Oh, my God.
3: She's a 10, man, I'm telling you.
4: And she's married and everything. Like and I think, just get on the front foot here, just so that everyone knows. Yeah.
5: Well, wait, sir.
3: Wife yelling out, yeah. Hang on, that's my nanny. How are you, gal? Loved you in Heart and Stone or whatever it was called. She's a 10, man. She's actually.
5: She's a glamour.
6: Yeah,
3: no, she's a 10. She's a 10. I'm going to say she's a 10. Yeah. I know. I don't say that often. I don't say that lighthearted.
4: I say that about everybody. I'm bloody easy to please.
5: I think we all are, don't you worry about Jim.
4: I like how Bo's gone out in the limb here and go, ladies and gentlemen, I'm just going to put my cards out.
3: I'm just going to throw it out here.
4: I'm going to say the woman who plays Wonder Woman is a 10.
5: Yeah.
3: And I'm moving
6: so
3: to LA.
4: I have an eye for beauty.
3: I'm trying to help you out there, bro. I'm trying to help you out there, mate. But, now my wife's going to be upset again.
6: We're just talking about the famous parents at your kid's school. Did you go to school with anyone famous?
4: No one famous went to my school, Snives High in Sydney.
5: Oh, you at Snives? Where? Jeez.
4: I was at Snives High School, which is now it's like quite a nice school. I drive
6: past. It's beautiful.
4: It's massive. Yeah. They built this big building. But back in the day, it wasn't. It was just like a normal public school. The only people, there was a guy called Rich Thompson who went and pitched in the majors. And

0: He was a relief pitcher for the Oakland A's. And then there was a girl called Ellie Overton. Ellie Overton was a swimmer that swam in the Commonwealth Games, and I think she won some bronzes in the Commonwealth Games, and she swam in the Olympics and didn't win a medal, right? But I tell you what, at the swimming competition at our school, she used to smash it every year.
1: Oh, I bet.
0: She wiped the floor with the rest of us. Very good. Yeah. Very good, Ellie Overton, if you're listening.
1: Do you go to reunions? Have you been to, like, your 20th high school reunion?
0: Look, I wasn't the most popular person in school. It might surprise you, but I wasn't a popular kid, you know what I mean? And then by the time I... By the time I left school, I was living in England by the time I was 20. You know, I'd moved to England to do stand-up and all that type of stuff. And so I missed out on all those ones. I was never invited. But then social media came in and sort of everyone was invited. But no, over the years, people I've been to school with have come to my shows and they've come backstage and I've sort of met them. And it's always nice to see people. And there was people you like. And look, there's always also the a-holes that you were like, you're a bully. And then they come backstage and they're like this, oh, we had fun, didn't we, mate?
2: Yeah, a lot of fun.
3: Tables were turned, my friend.
0: And you're like, oh, yeah, I remember that. That was a real good time. Well, you put me in the bin. good stuff. But my mother was a substitute teacher, relief teacher at the school.
1: Oh, right? You're kidding.
0: Yeah. So, and she was the first one they called, right? So she was number one. So inevitably there would always be one sick teacher out of all the teachers.
2: Yeah. Okay.
0: Right? So you'd be having a good day. Like if my mother was just a math teacher at the school wouldn't be so mean as to put me in her class, right? Something like that. But this is the thing. You'd be having a good day. Right, you'd be going, things are going all right. You're walking down the hallway, you're flirting with a girl or whatever. You walk into class and there she was. She's doing music today, is she? Right? The other day she's done science, whatever. And she just kind of, so one time I come in, and the irony is off the plate on this one. My sex education worker was on maternity leave.
2: Oh, no.
1: Oh stop.
0: So my mother got a 3-month contract. Now, if you remember, Australian schools only taught you sex ed for 3 months.
2: You had one
0: term of sex education with the banana and the condoms and all that stuff. And it was year 7 or 8, right? And it was just, I walked in there and it was just, my mother pulled down that chart that had that cross section of a penis where you just and you saw it. And then the uterus that looked like a cow's head just sitting there. Yep. And I just remember going, and so I wagged off sex ed, and my mother couldn't report me because then I would have dropped out of school. It was a standoff. I said, I'm not going to this class. I just didn't go the whole time. So officially, I've never had any sex education from the Australian government.
2: Well, and look how you turned out. Sweet as.
3: So you've never put a condom on a banana, a red condom on a banana.
0: I don't touch bananas. I have a banana phobia, which is true. Because Mick Malloy and Glenn Robbins on that celebrity intervention thing, because I told Mick, and then they bloody put bananas on fishing lines and shoved them in front of me.
2: Really? Well, what is it about bananas, Jim?
0: I don't know. I don't like the way they fit.
3: The condo has something to do with that.
2: Yeah, it might be.
3: Very good.
4: Watch all the best bits of Bo Ryan, Cad and Woodsy on Instagram. 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
1: We're joined by Jim Jefferies, who we haven't spoken to in a couple of weeks. There's been a few events on the show.
3: Because we gave away the car on our show, Jim, as you know, recently. Mm. And we're speaking about, it feels like our government's chasing money. New South Wales government, federal government, you know this, mate. There's new taxes and laws all the time.
0: I follow Dave Hughes. I know what's going on.
1: Oh, yeah, you would. Political correspondent.
3: Political reporter. But we found out recently that you can get fined in the state of New South Wales if you get out of your car. So you park at the shops. I leave my kids in there 9 times out of 10. They're a little bit older, but so what? Put the window down. You run in, buy some milk, bread, bananas, whatever. Come back out. If you walk further than 3 metres from your car and don't lock it, you will receive up to $2,200 fine.
0: That's it. Okay, Australia's mad with laws like that. Like, you've got to say Australia loves it. Australia, I'm a big fan of honking the horn. Love a honk.
2: Yep.
0: Right? If, you know, I've got, there's a very small window. You know what a New York minute is, right? A New York minute is the time from when the light turns green till someone honks behind you.
2: Okay.
0: Yep. And someone says faster than a New York minute, right?
3: I can sense
0: when a prick's on their phone. I can just sense it. Mm-hmm. I can sense that they just haven't paying attention. They need a honk. They're texting. We're all going to miss this turn signal. We're never going to get through the thing if you don't bloody get off your phone. Need to honk. In Australia, that's illegal. You can't honk unless it's an emergency.
1: Yeah.
0: No. Also, just sitting out the front of a house for someone to come out. You know,
1: yeah.
0: You used to, but now you expected to text them. You used to sit out the front of someone's house and honk. I'm ready to go.
1: Yeah.
0: I'm ready to go. You can't do it in Australia. They've taken the honk away.
1: No.
2: Jim, I've got a question for you. Well, I brought up on the show the other week that I said my wife's 7 months pregnant. And she's come to me. She's,
0: I've nothing. I wasn't there.
2: Thank God. She's just run a half marathon. It's 7 months pregnant. And here I am sitting on the couch. I'm having arguments with my son to get a remote control. I've got to pay him to get it. And that's how lazy I am. But she's...
0: Whoa! No, that's their price of living in the house, getting the remote. They just have to do it. Are you charging $5?
2: Yes.
0: Are they getting money for... No. I do you want to live under a bridge, mate? Go and get me the remote. Don't answer back. No, I'm very strict house here. No, I get the remote for free. And if the kids aren't here, the wife's there. And then if the wife's not here, I get it by myself. But I pay for everything.
3: What about the au pair? You surely got a couple of au pairs there to go. Come on.
0: Oh, we have a nanny every now and again. She's a,
2: how's that?
3: Nice lady. I love it.
1: I don't think you're asking her to get the remote.
3: You know, the good thing about LA,
0: I've never asked her to get the remote. I'm so scared of her. I feel too scared to ask her to go get the kid.
3: But it's confronting. In LA, you can point because literally there's homeless everywhere, and you can say, "Do you want to be that?" It's really hard to do that in Cronulla. It's really, do you want to be homeless? They go, "What do you mean?" And it's really hard to point out because I'm like, "There's none around this area."
0: In LA, most of the nannies and stuff like that are, Mexican people, right? My wife is mixed race, Indian, white and Indian. And far too good looking for me. So people just think she's the nanny. I'm all right with that. I feel like that means I'm back above my average. Yeah. People go, surely she can't be with that man there. He must be paying her in some way.
1: Yeah, she must be paying her in some way. Jim, I have to ask you this. You're in different seasons up there. It's magpie sweeping season here. Do you remember school days, really? Having run-ins with magpies on your way to school?
0: I lived in Ku'ringai National Park.
1: Yeah.
0: Right? Yep. So magpies everywhere, right? My father bought a house in St. Ives in the 1960 when it was a block of land. He bought a block. He bought it and built it for 16 grand. Took him 3 years to pay the mortgage. Anyway, so he bought and built a whole lot. But we lived in this real leafy bit in the national park. So I used to have to walk up the road. And I used to have to get to the bus stop, and then this one season there was this magpie that obviously had babies there that was swooping and bashing into my head, right? It was bashing into my head. So remember when, like now when you buy ice cream, you buy a little Ben and Jerry's tub or whatever like that, but when ice cream just came in 2 litre square containers, right, that ice cream.
1: Like the Neapolitan.
0: You really get the ice cream, you really scoop forward on the whole thing. So I had a 2 litre ice cream container that I put over my head like a helmet to protect myself. Then I'd bury it in the bushes like someone was going to steal it when I got to the bus stop. And then when I got off the bus, I'd put it back on my head and then walk back home and then leave it down next to the mailbox.
3: Oh, that's fantastic.
0: And that was the whole system. My wife, when we were on tour, she tried to befriend one because she thinks all animals are nice.
3: Oh, no.
0: No.
2: No, they're not.
0: I was just talking about this, but I'll tell you a funny story. So I do a routine about how all Australian animals kill you and nothing kills you in New Zealand and all this type of stuff, right? And I was talking about the kiwi bird, how the kiwi bird is a blind, flightless animal, right? My niece is dating a New Zealand fella called Reese because they're all called Reese, right?
2: Yep.
0: And and so after the show, Reese comes up to me and I said, the kiwi bird's a blind, flightless animal. And he comes up to me after the show and he goes, Jim, I just need to tell you something quick. And I said, what's up, Reese? And he goes, just so you know, he goes, the kiwi bird, it's not blind, it's just nocturnal, and it can't see in the dark. And I'm like, well, that's what blind is, mate. That's what blind is, fella. That's what it is.
2: God love the kiwis.
0: That makes that bird sound even more useless.
2: Yeah.
0: If it just changed its sleeping pattern, everything would be so wonderful.
1: You're right.
2: Exactly right.
0: It's everywhere.
1: Jim, thank you so much.
2: Thanks, Jim, so much.
1: Bye.
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15: It is Lou and Charge on Triple M. Today it's Charge and LP, though, and it's all thanks to Save a Life.
16: Well, you're dead right.
15: Mm.
16: You got a puppy?
15: I do, yes. Romeo.
16: Romeo.
15: He's a husky cross Dalmatian.
16: What a mix.
15: I know. He's the only one I know.
16: Spotty and Sookie.
15: Yeah, that's exactly right. He is Spotty and Sookie.
16: Well, mate, I don't know if you know this,
15: mm.
16: but Save a Life is nutritious dog and cat food for pet parents who give a...
15: Oh,
16: it's made in Australia, New Zealand, and can I tell you something for nothing? You can find them in your local pet specialty store and purchase a bag to be part of something better, because they give... is it 50% of their profit? Sorry, you missed...
15: But you can't say giver.
16: Oh,
15: and
16: sorry,
15: then...
16: they give... 50% of their profits to help save the lives of rescue cats and dogs.
15: Well, I'll have to get some for Romeo then.
16: Well, it sounds to me like you give her.
15: Nice. Are you gonna get some for Brutus?
16: Yeah, it's because I give.
15: You're trying to say, because I... See how that sounds?
16: Not a good.
15: When you do it like that?
16: Not as good.
15: Save a life. Premium nutritious pet food for pet parents who give a...
16: Oh, like, you nailed it.
15: Like Jarch there.
16: Hey, listen up.
15: Yes.
16: I spun a yarn on the radio show yesterday.
15: Yeah, I know. I was there.
16: Oh, yeah.
15: No, go on. Say it again.
16: Basically, where I was at a wedding recovery, I made some new friends. I got extremely excited.
15: Mm.
16: I forgot that I had a newborn back home and invited them back for a bit of kick-ons.
15: I was about to say naturally, but that's, you know, that's really bad.
16: Well, it's actually shocking.
15: Mm. You forgot you had a kid.
16: Well, I sort of forgot I had a kid in a sense. My excitement got the better of me, and I forgot that, no, you can't have kick-ons because it'll wake the baby.
15: Mm.
16: Anyway, we received some comments.
15: Oh, some comments. This will be good.
16: Regarding this.
15: You've got them there?
16: Yeah, got one from Jay saying, forgot about the kid, 10 out of 10, Jarge.
15: Well, yeah, that...
16: That's basically how I operate. That's just saying how I operate.
15: Yeah.
16: They're just concluding that's how I do it. It's not good.
15: Mm.
16: Dan, baby brain Jarch. Dad's got it too, mate. Fear not. They, bit
15: okay.
16: of backup. Yeah, it's a bit of baby brain.
15: Okay.
16: Can't be bloody persecuted for the rest of my life for this. That's what Dan reckons.
15: Okay.
16: Sonny, here are a couple of yarns of similar instances.
15: Okay.
16: This is from Sonny. I left my kid playing in the supermarket playground while I put groceries in the boot. Then I forgot about him, got in the car. Got in the car and got to drive home. Mate, I actually think about this and I'm scared of this.
15: Yeah.
16: Aria, when I was a baby, my parents took my brother and I to the park. They walked home with my toddler brother and left me in the pram at the park.
15: Right.
16: Hey, I'm feeling pretty seen here. Danny, my wife and I were about to board a flight with our six-year-old. I had my son's passport and boarding pass, but I completely forgot about him. Scanned my own passport and started walking down the tunnel till my wife called me back. She wasn't happy.
15: No.
16: Sounds a bit like Steph.
15: Yes, last weekend. Well, yeah. Within her right. She was in her right to be, yeah.
16: Do you have any yarns like this?
15: Well, let me tell you, this has actually brought up a traumatic memory for me. So when I was a kid...
16: Mm.
15: We went over to England to go visit my cousins. They were living over there.
16: Yep.
15: And we all went on like a joint family holiday to Italy.
16: Awesome.
15: And it was like my cousins were there. It was the best trip ever.
16: Yep.
15: How good's this? Haven't seen these cousins in like 6 months or something. And then we went to the Colosseum in Rome. And it was middle of summer, packed, fully busy, packed. And I was with, like, we sort of split off into two groups.
16: Yep.
15: One group thought that I was with them. Oh. Other group thought I was with them.
16: Jeez, you must be quite the presence.
15: I was dawdling up the back. Thought I was following my uncle. Then I looked up and realized that's not my uncle at all. That's another. Oh. That's a completely different man. Stood there, looked around, just started crying.
16: The only option there, mate, is to scream cry.
15: Yeah.
16: You're lucky it wasn't in 783 AD. Otherwise, they probably would have put you to the sword.
15: Probably.
16: You probably would have been there in a gladiatorial battle.
15: Yeah. And so this American family came and was like, hey, it's all right. It's all right. And I thought this was going to have to be my new family now.
16: Yeah. It's you'd succumb to that reality.
15: So they forgot about me. 133353. So I know how Hank feels.
16: Yeah.
15: I've had a bond with him over that as he gets older. When did you forget about your kid?
16: Yeah.
15: That's what we want.
16: That's what we want. When did you forget about your kid?
15: Did your dad host kick-ons?
16: Yeah. Did your dad host kick-ons and forget? By the way, we can keep you anonymous.
15: Yes. That's exactly.
13: It's your early drive home with Triple M's Lou and Jarch.
15: Lou and Jarch on Triple M. Today it's Jarch and LP. 133353 is the number. We're asking, when did you forget about your kid?
16: Well, correct. I had a couple of kick-ons. Blame me. Forgot that I had my beautiful boy, Hank.
15: I will blame you.
16: It's fair.
15: Yeah.
16: It's fair to blame me.
15: Yeah.
16: I forgot my beautiful boy, Hank, was at home. And anyway.
15: Nah, you're still a good dad.
16: Thanks, mate. Succumb to the wrath, which was fair. Now, we want to know, when did you forget about your kids?
15: Yes.
16: We got Lisa on the line. Talk to us, Lisa.
14: Yeah, hi. Yes, I first time mother and back to work after about 2 months. And anyway, no problem. Dropped my daughter at the babysitter's, went to work and did my day, came home, literally went home and started cooking dinner, and I got a phone call from my babysitter who said, have you forgotten something?
16: Okay.
14: And I went, oh, my God. So I had to go back and get my daughter.
16: I was concerned there that you'd just gone to work the whole time.
15: Yeah, the kid was just at home, just upstairs. Quietest kid ever.
16: Yeah.
15: Thanks, okay. Lisa.
16: Thank you.
15: Michelle, when did you forget about your kid?
17: So not me, mother-in-law. We all were down at the park, had a nice afternoon barbecue, drove home, about 10 minutes down the road, realised, oh, my brother-in-law's not in the car, where is he? Two car loads hop back in the car and he's just happily playing on the swing down at the park.
16: Oh, mate.
17: Very stressful, but very funny ending.
16: Yeah, of course it is. It's a happy ending, but God, that is stress-inducing stuff.
15: Well, at least, you know, in your case, Jarch, you not only came home to your kid, you brought extra parents.
16: I brought extra help.
15: Unlike leaving your kid. So that's what, you know.
16: Yeah, hold on. I don't see what the problem is.
15: Actually, you know. Extra good parent.
16: Thanks, mate. Kai, talk to us. When did you forget your kid?
18: So we were on a family holiday earlier this year, me, my partner, our four kids, and my parents, and we were up at happy hour, and my parents said, we're going to go back to the room and start getting ready for dinner, and three of the four kids went with my parents. So my partner and I just, you know, happy hour up on the deck.
16: Yep. Mm.
18: Thought, all right, we'll go back to the room now. So we've gone from the front pool at the, you know, the top of the boat, all the way down the other end of the boat, down about four flights of stairs, get down there, and my stepdaughter goes, oh, where's her brother? And I went, oh, my gosh, left him up in the pool.
2: Sounds like me.
18: So I've never run so far to the other
16: imagine.
18: End of the pool.
16: Like
18: and he's
16: Zay
18: standing
16: Bolt.
18: There. You forgot me, didn't you?
2: Yep. Yeah.
16: That's the worst thing. Never live it down.
2: I've been there.
16: You have, you poor soul.
2: At the Coliseum of all places. It's horrible.
19: I raised my hand in a result trying to get her back.
15: Hang on. Joe's just started telling a story, I think. Joe, you just launched into it. Sorry, we didn't catch that.
16: Joe, sorry. Go again.
19: No, I left my daughter in the car because I picked her up in the wrong order. Went to the shop with my eldest daughter.
16: Yep.
19: And while we were shopping, I was going, something doesn't feel right. And she's like, what? And I said, I've left your sister in the car.
15: Yeah.
19: So I ran back to the car and bolted out the shop, and the fella on the door was like, I need to check your bags. And I said, no, I can't stop. I've got to go. Ran down the escalator, and as I hit the bottom of the escalator, fell on the floor and broke my hand.
16: Oh,
19: and then
16: geez.
19: Got to the car, and I looked at my daughter, and I was like, oh, silly mummy. I left you in the car. And she's like, I was just watching all the people walk past. Mum, I'm okay.
15: Oh, that's nice. All the kids are really good about it.
16: Well, it helps that Joe's daughter was 22.
15: Mm. Just watching all the people go past. Okay. Sean, when did you forget about your kid?
20: Yeah, g'day, boys. Yeah, look, I've got three sons, and they all play junior football, or they used to.
16: Yep.
20: And me and the wife used to have to take them to different games on the Sunday, and we'd always end up back at Montrose Footy Club. And, and then at the end of the night, me and the wife would take the kids home in two separate cars, and we'd always get home and go, okay, who got Harry? And, we left him there on the footy oval running round. So, somebody had to go back there and pick him up. So,
16: Are you Harry Garside's father?
20: Yeah, that's right.
15: Oh, yeah. How good's that?
16: He's my
20: that
16: mate.
20: That was the reason I think he'd become a boxer.
16: Yeah, I think I'd let him in the heat himself. Out.
20: Yeah,
15: so
20: man,
15: good,
20: it didn't
15: Sean.
20: Just once. It happened a few times, so yeah.
15: Wow, explains a lot. No, Sean, thanks for calling.
16: Good on you, Sean.
20: Not a problem. Thanks.
21: The Early Drive Home with Lou and Jarch.
15: And we're trying to figure out why, with the help of the listeners, 133353.
16: I haven't noticed.
15: No, that's.
16: I haven't noticed that she's been away.
15: Oh.
16: Thought she was here the whole time. How awkward is that, dude? What a life force of the show. I mean, it takes me halfway. We're going to do a full segment until I realise she's gone.
15: We even asked, where is Lou last segment?
16: Well,
15: and you still didn't even realise.
16: I must have been into the fireball packs.
15: That's right. We've got a fireball pack to give away to our favourite answer here. So, Hunter, where is Lou?
22: Howdy, fellas. How are we?
16: Good, mate. How are
15: with
16: you?
15: Yourself?
22: I'm doing beautiful, thank you. My theory is she's been busy being Batman overnight and she's sleeping the day off.
16: Do you think there's a bit of nocturnal Lou?
22: Oh, just a little bit.
16: I can
22: got to keep the city safe.
16: Okay.
15: True. Someone's got her.
16: Oh, you actually think she's a vigilante?
15: Yeah, she's Batman.
22: Probably. I mean, it's a theory.
15: It's a theory. Okay.
16: I like it, Hunter. I like it. Okay. Tom, where do you reckon she is?
0: Mate, I think she was probably arrested for peeing in public again and had to spend the night in jail.
15: Again.
16: Good. Tom, I like where your head's at.
15: Yeah, she's got to work on that.
16: Well, it's all the time.
15: It's just a bit much.
16: I've said, darling, there's public toilets everywhere.
15: Once is a mistake, but
16: 450?
15: It's becoming a bit of a pattern.
16: There's a pattern.
15: Yeah.
16: Okay. I like it, Tom. Okay. Thank you.
15: Anthony, where's Lou?
1: Legends, how we going?
15: Good, mate.
1: I reckon she doesn't like to lose too much when it comes to you versus Lou. So I reckon she's at a general knowledge class. Now, she's really good. She doesn't like to, she's happy to give away the tickets, but she still doesn't like to lose.
15: No, and she's been losing a bit lately.
1: She's been losing her
15: touch.
16: Yeah, she has.
15: Okay.
1: Yeah, so I reckon she's away just, you know, getting her theories up and her information, and, you know, she's going to come back and stick it up in your face and go, here, take the tickets.
15: I got every
1: single one right.
15: If she comes back tomorrow and she wins, we'll know where she's been.
16: That's right. I like it, Anthony. Okay. Thank you, mate. Rebecca, talk to us. Where do you reckon Lou is?
3: Hi, guys. I think she's run away to join the circus.
16: Because she's a clown.
3: I reckon she'd be a tightrope walker.
15: Oh. I'm giving her a lot of credit.
16: If I give you that tip, there's nothing balanced about Lou. I mean, gee whiz, that's a tightrope walker.
15: Okay.
16: I like that, Rebecca. Mm. Rebecca, is there any particular reason why you think she's done that?
3: Isn't that everyone's dream?
16: Absolutely.
15: Sure.
16: I mean,
15: I think this is your dream, Rebecca, and you're using this as a platform.
16: LP. If someone was to walk in here right now and say, mate, I had a tightrope walking gig. It's for Cirque du Soleil.
15: Oh, jealous.
16: Yeah.
15: Yeah, true.
16: I'm doing it.
15: You know what? That's true. Lisa, where is Lou today?
23: Hello, fellas.
16: Hello. Hey, Lisa, how you going?
23: You can stop looking because I've found her.
16: Where is she?
23: She's down the local shopping centre. She's got a pop-up shop and she's selling her handmade crochet merkins.
15: Thank you for finding her, Lisa.
23: I bought two, one for a friend.
16: Oh,
15: thank you for supporting local businesses as well.
16: Oh, geez, that's good.
15: Yeah.
23: Pleasure.
16: Can I be honest?
23: What? What's a merkin?
16: No, don't worry. I'm very well across merkins. Handmade crochet ones, not so much.
15: Yeah.
16: Lisa, I think you've got yourself a fireball pack.
15: Yeah.
16: I would love to give Anthony a fireball pack.
15: I think we've just found a second. I think we can give Anthony one as well.
16: Lisa and Anthony, well done.
15: Well done. Jarch and Triple M.
21: It's your early drive home with Triple M's Lou and Jarch.
15: Time to play this. Yeah, we've got tickets to see Street Fighter. The Ultimate Showdown awaits Street Fighter in cinemas October 15. And we've got, there's a key element of this segment that we're missing, isn't there, Judge?
16: What?
15: Lou.
16: What is this segment?
15: So it's you versus Lou.
16: Right.
15: And we're missing Lou.
16: Oh.
15: Louisa, our co-host.
16: Oh, she's doing that merkin stall again.
15: The merkin stall.
16: After that general knowledge workshop.
15: Yes, yeah.
16: Yeah, okay, gotcha. That's fine. Well, we've got Corey and Kerry. Corey, I'd assume you've got a six-pack. Kerry, I feel like you're pretty nonchalant. You see, because...
24: No, I'm not far off it.
15: Core, and then Kerry doesn't even care.
16: Yeah.
24: No.
16: So that's the sort of brilliance you'll get when Lou's not here. Okay, so it's going to be Corey versus Kerry.
15: Ooh.
16: I think we buzz in with names. Do you think?
15: Oh, well, we've got a guy and a girl, so we should be able to tell.
16: All right, so just answer. Quickest to answer gets the point. I'm going to read the questions. First to answer gets the point. No need to buzz in. That's correct.
15: Yeah.
16: Corey, how's the general knowledge, mate?
24: Oh, not too bad.
16: Righto. Kerry, what about yours?
3: Yeah, we're about to find out. Let's see. Brain switched on.
16: I think we've got some. I think we've got some humble units here.
15: Okay.
16: Okay. Well, in that case, Corey and Kerry. You versus Lou.
15: It's you versus you.
16: You versus you.
15: Yeah.
16: Begins in 3, 2, 1. Now, which gas in the atmosphere has its molecules composed of 3 oxygen atoms?
15: Oh, this is
3: hydrogen.
15: Tough. No, it's a layer. Think of a layer.
16: A layer that went...
24: Ozone.
16: Yeah, that's right, mate.
15: Corey.
16: If you're born on the 13th of October, what zodiac sign are you?
3: Capricorn.
15: No.
16: Also a brand of tampons.
24: Scorpio.
16: Libra. That's what I am. Which extinct animal shares its name with an Australian telecommunications company?
24: Dodo.
16: That's correct, mate.
15: Corey's up 2-0.
16: With regard to the investment product, what does ETF stand for?
3: Electronic funds transfer.
16: No, ETF. No, but I love where your head's at. It's exchange traded funds.
15: It's
16: I love
15: tough,
16: how,
15: it's
16: the,
15: tough
16: I love
15: today.
16: How harder the, much harder the questions are when it's you versus you and not lose not here. Channel 7 is celebrating how many years on Australian tellies?
3: 150.
16: No.
15: No, sort of halve that one, Kerry.
24: 75.
16: Or go lower.
24: 60.
3: 70. Oh,
16: it's 70. 70.
15: It was 70. Kerry got it.
16: Okay, which country are the Aussie cricketers currently playing against?
24: Bangladesh.
16: Lickers, bro. It's
24: South Africa.
16: That's right.
15: 3-1 to Corey.
16: What's the name of Mark Zuckerberg's new biopic?
24: Meta something.
15: No, it's not The Social Network. It's The Social...
16: Okay. The Social Reckoning. Name the soccer team that just became the first NPL team to win the Australian Cup final.
24: South Melbourne.
15: Yes.
16: That's correct.
15: Well done.
16: Who wrote the Iliad? Also the father of the Simpsons.
24: Homer.
16: That's correct.
15: Well done, Corey.
16: Bendigo is a country town in which Australian state?
24: Victoria.
16: That is correct,
15: okay,
16: Corey.
15: Corey's done well there.
16: Corey, you've got the chocks, mate. 6-1 to Kerry.
3: Well done.
24: Hey, late.
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15: It is Lou and Judge on Triple M. Today it's Judge and LP, but we're about to dive into the courtroom.
14: You are about to enter the courtroom of Judge Georgie.
17: Order. Good to be here. How are you?
15: I'm very good, Judge. Very, very good.
17: Good.
15: And we're lacking in a counsel, Cornelia, today.
17: Oh, yeah.
15: So we've brought in a guest associate, a judge's associate into the studio. Judge's associate, Ash.
17: What's your name?
18: Ash.
17: Young lady?
18: The Ash Associate.
17: You're the Ash Associate. I like
15: very
17: it.
15: Very good, the Ash Associate.
17: No, very good. Well, lovely to be here.
18: In the courtroom.
17: And thank you for coming in.
18: Anytime.
17: Now, Ash, I'm going to need you to read this case for me today, and post haste, I don't have time. Please.
18: Let me bathe.
15: Now just get into the case, please.
17: I said we don't have time, Ash. Okay. Maybe after.
18: My housemate and I have lived together for about 5 years now. Previously, we had more housemates, so we lived in a bigger place with multiple bathrooms. In the past year, we moved into a smaller place. It's just the two of us now. And we now have to share a bathroom. Mm. I enjoy a bath. I soak once a week for about 2 hours. It's the highlight of my week. And my housemate knows I've been doing this for years. Unfortunately, our toilet is inside our bathroom. And my roommate has now asked if I can cut back my bath times to an hour so that he can use the toilet when he needs to. I said, no, he's an adult. He can hold it for more than, 2 hours once a week. I said, I'm more than happy to tell him, I'm about to have a bath, you use the toilet first, etc., even though if he's not home, so he doesn't come back busting, etc.
17: Okay.
18: He said, that's not good enough. I need to be considerate and keep my baths to an hour or under when living in a share house. So the case on the table, 2 hour baths in a share house, for or against.
15: 2 hour baths in a share house.
17: Well, Cornelio, first thoughts.
15: 2 hour baths in general is what wigs me out.
17: I couldn't agree more.
15: I mean, doesn't the water get like cold?
17: Can I be honest? I've found in my later years I really enjoy a bath. The other day I was at the supermarket, I was at the supermarket. This is a judge.
15: Is this judge or is this judge?
17: No, this is judge here.
15: Okay.
17: I was at the supermarket and I'd only just been reintroduced to baths. And I went to the supermarket and I got all the trimmings.
15: Mm.
17: I'd bubble bath. I had, soaps and all sorts of shit. And I ran into a friend of mine, a mate of mine, and he goes, what's going on? I said, Steph's really into her baths. My wife is also called Steph. I said, she's really gotten into her baths, mate, so I'm just, I'm getting all this for her. It was all for me.
15: Mm.
17: It was all for me.
15: Yeah.
17: Although, in saying that, My miles are max 15 minutes.
15: Yeah. Well, I can understand wanting to, you know, luxuriate in a bath. The whole point of the bath instead of a shower is to be able to, you know, sit in it.
17: But
15: 2 hours.
17: But also, at the same time, you are an adult.
15: Yeah.
17: I'm sure you can hold, if you work the bath around, I'm sure you can hold it for 2 hours.
15: Yeah.
17: Unless there's IBS or something. Associate, is there IBS? Does it specify in the case?
18: It doesn't specify, but there could potentially be.
15: Okay, it's up to conjecture.
17: It's pure conjecture. Yeah. Well, Ash, what's the question?
18: The question, 2 hour baths in a share house, for or against?
17: 133353. Call now.
15: Yep.
17: 2 hour baths in a share house, for and against. We need a for, we need an against.
15: That's we do. That's we do.
3: The early drive home with Lou and Jarge.
15: We are jumping back in the courtroom.
5: You are about to enter the courtroom of Judge Georgie.
17: Okay. Order.
15: Judge.
17: Yes.
15: So the case is 2 hour baths in a share house. So there's a girl who's, there's a person who has 2 hour baths, enjoys to luxuriate in the bath, and the housemates asked if, since they're sharing a bathroom, if they could cut back on the baths a bit. And they're trying to figure out a way. They're adults. Can they make it work where they're both happy? You can go 2 hours without doing a poo or whatever it is you got to do. And you can let your roommate have their bath if they so desire. So it's a for and against, should a 2 hour bath be allowed in a share house with a shared bathroom.
17: Okay. It's an interesting case, one that will captivate the nation, no doubt.
15: So we've got Neil for and we've got Mo against, Judge.
17: Okay. How are you both?
6: Very good. Good, thank you.
17: Okay. No, Neil, you're for.
7: I'm definitely for.
17: Mo, you're against. Neil, I think you can start. You can kick off proceedings. I'm going to give you about 30 seconds, mate, to make your case. Then, Mo, you'll have time to rebut, and then I'm going to let it be a bit of a free-for-all. After that, Neil, please proceed.
7: Mate, we're all adults. So you got personal time. Personal time in a bath. 2 hours is nothing, mate. I mean, you know, you could go for the toilet or she could go for the toilet first, you know? 2 hours is nothing. I used to have a spa pool. I'd spend all day in it. People spend all day in spa pools on holidays. Nobody's telling them to get out after 2 hours. Just leave it alone, mate. Get a new flatmate. Tell him bugger off, you know? Get a new flatmate.
17: Okay, new flatmate. I don't mind it, Neil. Mo, your rebuttal.
6: Well, we're about to leave today. Quite simply, I mean, you're sharing a house and you have to have consideration for the other member. I mean, if you want to have 2 hours, and, you know, that's fine, yeah, but get your own place if you want to do that. Because at the same time, you might get visitors over, you might have people just knock on the door, come through and say, oh, g'day, can I use your bathroom? Oh, I'm sorry, my flatmate's in there, hasn't had a shower for 3 weeks.
17: Okay.
6: I mean, you know, I understand half an hour, 1 hour. But, yeah, no, I think you need to be considerate.
17: Okay, there's laughter from Neil. Now, gentlemen, I'd like to have a back and forth, if you will. Thank you. And keep it orderly, gentlemen. I am not in the mood today.
7: Mate, I think he needs to grow up a bit, mate, you know. How many people come knocking on your door asking to use the toilet, you know? Jesus, no. I mean, this is a bit extreme, you know. Get another flatmate. Get another flatmate.
6: You might have friends come over. Right, you know, unknowingly, and then all of a sudden, can I use the bathroom? You know, 10 minutes into their visit, 15 minutes into their visit. What do I tell them?
7: I ain't got time for flatmates. I'm in the bath all the time myself, so I ain't got time for flatmates.
6: That's the point. I mean, I understand you might take 2 hours. I mean, from your action, I think you might be from the UK, so you're probably quite used to it.
7: But
6: we're here in Australia. We actually like to have a bath and a shower. But you know, we have our quick showers and you know, have a half an hour bath. It's fantastic.
7: How many blokes go sit in the toilet in the dunny for half an hour reading a book, mate, having a shit? It takes you 5 minutes, mate. So don't comment.
17: All right, Judge.
6: We're talking about a bath now, aren't we?
17: Gentlemen,
6: we're talking about a bath. We're not talking about the toilet. We're talking about personal time.
17: I demand order in my courtroom, gentlemen.
6: All I'm saying is, would you sit on the toilet?
15: I think Neil might have called us from the bath as well, by the way.
17: Okay. I demand order, gentlemen.
15: Okay.
17: Order I shall have, or I shall find you both in contempt of court.
15: Yeah.
17: But from a non-judge perspective, absolutely. Yeah. Absolutely bloody love that.
15: Yeah.
17: The both of you. So that's old judge coming in.
7: All fun.
17: But as a judge,
15: this is a tricky one. I don't envy
17: it is
15: you,
17: a tricky
15: Judge
17: one.
15: Shachi.
17: And Neil, you made some tremendous points. Mo, you made some great points. Mo did say something that really stuck with me, though. as a young boy from the country who grew up in a drought, you've got to be in and out.
8: Yeah.
17: My showers last less than a song. And if you're in a bath for 2 hours, you're continually pouring water. What a waste. I find in favour of Mo, and may God be with you. Yeah, may God be with you.
15: And enjoy.
8: Thank you very much.
15: And Neil, enjoy the rest of your bath, mate. You've earned it.
17: I love Neil too.
15: Charge of Triple M.
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15: Today it's Judge and LP. We're doing this.
13: They're back. 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
19: 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This is how you remind me.
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21: Get your
22: Nickel!
21: Got back!
15: Yeah, very exciting times, Jarchi.
17: Well, you bet your bottom dollar it is, son.
15: We've got a double pass to give away to the Everything Under the Sun Tour. Nickelback, October next year. And
17: pretty exciting.
15: It's very exciting. We've got to give away these tickets somehow. This is the only way we know how. With a game that we come up with based on a pun that loosely relates to the band.
17: That's correct. It's get your nickel back. Let me explain it to you so you understand.
15: Okay.
17: Got two listeners on the line. 60 seconds on the clock. We've got a bunch of quick-fire questions. You keep the nickel as long as you get the answers right. As soon as you get one wrong, the nickel, or if you're taking too long to answer, the nickel then goes to the other player, and you're hoping you can get that nickel back. Whoever finishes the 60 seconds with the nickel wins the tickets.
15: Wins the tickets. Exactly right. Okay.
17: We've got Josie and Hayden. How you going, guys?
8: Yeah, really good.
23: Good, thanks.
17: Okay. Right. Well, listen. I'm going to read the questions for Josie.
15: Yeah, I'll read the questions for Hayden.
17: You read for Hayden.
15: Okay.
17: We're going to start with Josie. Okay?
15: Josie's going to start with the nickel.
17: You're starting with a nickel.
15: Are we ready to go, guys?
17: You guys ready?
8: Yeah.
15: Here we go.
17: Josie, what is the name of Nickelback's lead singer?
23: Chad Kroeger.
17: Correct. What is the main ingredient in guacamole?
23: Yeah, avocado.
17: Correct. John Palmer is a character on which TV show?
23: Home and Away.
17: Correct. How many zeros are in a million?
23: Six.
17: Correct.
15: She's got it.
17: How many players from one team are on the court in a basketball game?
23: Eight.
15: No, it was five. Okay, Hayden, you've got the nickel. Which ocean is off the east coast of Australia?
8: Pacific.
15: He's got it. How many legs does a spider have?
8: Eight.
15: Yeah. What is the largest organ in the human body?
8: Heart.
15: No, it was the skin.
17: Okay, Josie. What planet is known as the red planet? It's going to Hayden.
15: Mars. It's going to Hayden. Okay, that was Mars. What colour is the Australian $100 note, Hayden?
8: Green.
15: Yep. What is the hardest natural substance?
8: Granite.
17: Well, he got it ended.
15: Yes.
17: And the nickel was with it is a diamond.
15: Yes. But
17: your incorrect answer was after the timer ran out.
15: Yes.
17: Yeah. So I think Hayden has the nickel. Well, you disagree, do you?
15: No, if you say no, I'm happy to roll with that. I'm happy to roll with that.
17: Because it was so on the line.
15: It was
17: there,
15: on the line. Yeah, you've got to make a call.
17: Yep.
15: And you've done it. Hayden, well done. You've got the Nickelback tickets.
17: Sorry, Josie.
15: Unlucky. What a performance, though. Josie versus Hayden. We'll go again tomorrow. They're back. Triple M presents Nickelback, Everything Under the Sun World Tour, traveling across the whole country with an all-new show next October. Tickets and info at livenation.com.au. Get to the Triple M win page. Sign up. Have a crack at playing. Win yourself some Nickelback tickets. Lou and Jarch.
9: This is the early drive home with Lou and Jarch.
15: Yeah, listening to Lou and Jarch on Triple M, all thanks to Save a Life. It's a premium, nutritious pet food, and they donate 50% of their profits to help save rescue dogs and cats for pet parents who give a... Ain't that right?
17: It is right.
15: Yes.
17: What a great cause. Also, I'm also a pet parent that gives a...
15: Sorry, I wasn't ready for you to...
17: Who gives a...
15: Nice. Now he's ready. Now I'm ready.
17: Hey, listen. Lulu Crook. We all know.
15: Yeah.
17: She's a Sookie Songul.
15: She is a Sookie Songul.
17: Slash pretty crook.
15: She's a Sickie Songul.
17: She's a Sickie Songul.
15: A genuinely Sickie Songul.
17: And Lulu, well, I actually sometimes don't like to call her Lulu. I like to call her Woo Woo. Because there's a bit of woo woo about her.
15: Yeah.
17: You know, she's into the hippie stuff.
15: Yeah. Oh, yeah.
17: Chris, were you thinking baby voice? Was I saying Lulu in a baby voice?
15: Like woo woo.
17: No.
15: Like Lulu.
17: Yeah. No, sorry. She's a bit woo woo.
15: Yeah.
17: She's into all that stuff, charging crystals and moons and bloody Mercury's in retrograde and all that shit.
15: Gatorade and all that stuff.
17: Mercury's got Gatorade on it, apparently, scientists have discovered.
15: Yeah.
17: And she's into, what is it? People do love languages. And it's like, my love language is words of affirmation.
15: Ah, yes. Yeah.
17: So we thought we'd give Lou some affirmations.
15: That's nice. That's really nice.
17: Well, I think it's lovely.
15: This is lovely. It's because usually we sort of like bully her when she's off sick.
17: And I know.
0: Not today.
17: Not today.
0: Not today.
17: Let's give her really positive vibes.
15: Okay. All right.
17: The way that we would usually do it.
15: Okay.
17: Lulu, you're doing your best, which is embarrassing.
15: Beautiful.
17: Hey, Lulu, you are enough. We don't need any more of you.
15: Yeah.
17: You're filled up with so much potential, Lulu.
15: So much potential.
17: What a waste. You're exactly where you're supposed to be, Lulu, huh? In life. Because you make terrible decisions.
15: Oh, so true.
17: Lulu, your future's bright. Jeez, it's bright. If you squint. You're on your own journey, darling. You really are. You appear to be lost. Mistakes help you grow. So you must be absolutely thriving, Lulu.
15: Oh, yeah.
17: You remind me of that beanstalk in Jack of the Beanstalk. That's how many mistakes you're making.
15: Nice.
17: I've ad-libbed.
15: Yeah, you've ad-libbed there. Nice.
17: You bring so much to the table. God, you bring a lot to the table, Lulu. Shame it's a kid's table.
15: Oh.
17: Classic.
15: Classic.
17: Just because you can doesn't mean that you should. But you're going to do it anyway because, Lulu, hey, you never learn.
15: Yeah. No, she doesn't.
17: Stop living in the past. Seriously. Your present self is a mess and it needs your help.
15: It does.
17: You're not the same person you were a year ago, Lulu. You somehow you're even worse. You're worse now.
15: Preach, Charchi, preach.
17: Oh, and that's it.
15: Okay.
17: Yeah, thanks for stopping that.
15: All right, we'll see. So, you know, she can't say that we, like, bully her or nothing.
17: Yeah, we're pretty nice to her.
15: Words of affirmations, like,
17: well, that was what we
15: literally a love language.
17: It's the love language, so we thought we'd give her words of affirmation.
15: Show our love for her and stuff.
17: Hope you enjoyed that, mate.
15: Hope you enjoyed that, Lou. That was beautiful, Josh.
17: Thanks, mate. Yeah. Nah, it's just she's me mate, and I just thought,
15: yeah,
17: I'd better do it for her.
1: It's your early drive home with Triple M's Lou and Jarch.
15: Yeah, it's Lou and Jarch on Triple M today. It's been Jarch and LP, but not for much longer, my friend. Not for much longer.
17: No. Everything must come to an end, including this Earth, which will be engulfed by the sun in about 4 billion years. Thus, ending the reign of planet Earth and us as a species, although I think we will have destroyed ourselves long before then.
15: Yeah, but the radio show will still be going, right? Because remember how we said, like, friends forever?
17: And
15: we said radio forever. Remember how we said that?
17: Oh, yeah. We did say that shit. So, yeah, that will be gone.
15: No, because otherwise you're a liar. You're a big fat liar if that's... if
17: No.
15: If the end of our existence as a species and the end of our planet as we know it and then the galaxy and universe collapse in on itself, if the radio stops, that means you're a big fat liar. Anyway, I'm sure that was just an expression.
17: Yeah, mate. Just an expression.
15: Should we check the Instagram at Lou and Jarge?
17: Let's do that, buddy.
15: Okay. What do we got?
17: He doesn't look happy. Well, Lulu being away, my sweet, sweet boy. Jason Applin. Lou does have a medical condition. It's called hypochondria. Yes, that is correct. She's a hypochondriac. She thinks that if she gets a slight pain in her lower hip, she then believes that it's the end. Scott Benjamin, this is obviously, there was a video on her Instagram as well, just for your reference of all the ailments that Lou was telling us that she had.
15: Yes.
17: Scott Benjamin, what she means is she gets dizzy trying to understand sentences.
15: Wrecked.
17: Dara, when was the last time she drank straight water? Good question, mate, because even though she drinks a lot, she's always weeing, her water is never water. It's always got something in it.
15: She likes a kombucha.
17: Yeah, but always something in it. Also, Kylie, if Lou is away tomorrow again, bring back Ding Dong Ditchy Lock.
15: Yeah, that's a great idea. I mean, we obviously want Lou to be back, but if she's away...
17: Ditchy, you're going out there to play Ding Dong Ditchy. Sound good? You look at me when I'm talking to you!
15: He's editing a video or something. It's like he doesn't even...
17: Love you, mate.
15: You're going out to do Ding Dong Ditchy Lock tomorrow if Lou's off. He's cool with it.
17: Okay, please be sick, please be sick, please be sick. Yeah.
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0: and welcome along to the 14th of October. Good morning, Lisa Jones.
1: Good morning, Liam. Good morning, Spider.
2: Oh, we're lucky to be here. Big day yesterday.
1: Oh, big storm.
3: Where the bloody hell did the storms go?
2: Where'd it
1: I
2: go?
1: I think it's sprinkled.
2: I saw it like it was on the bomb. Went to the Reggie bomb, you know, the old school one, not the new site.
1: Yeah.
2: Had a look. I thought, oh, it's on its way.
1: Yeah.
2: It's on its way. Never turned up.
1: No,
4: so where the bloody hell are you?
0: Where the bloody hell are you indeed? I was standing around all afternoon going, here it comes.
1: Yeah.
0: Here it comes.
1: And you even texted the group and

0: said, oh, it started raining in Currumbin. I was like, great, yep. I'm so excited. And it was almost on time. You said 107, it was around there. No.
1: And I know it's always going to be, well, it's supposed to be, well, pack a punch, because Sheree goes, can I take your car, not mine?
0: Oh.
1: And she leaves hers in the garage.
0: Oh, it's the safest.
2: Flirted with us all day. Let's turn our attention to the man who I hold responsible.
1: Yeah,
2: Rob McLeod, good morning. Happened?
3: Good morning. Well, we're all familiar with meteorological terms like El Niño and storm fronts. One that was created yesterday.
2: Here we go. Hold on. Let me bring them.
3: Was how the storm was described.
1: What? Rod, what's the latest? Like, is it? You know, there was no storm, but of course, some people have to be careful,
3: yes,
1: and insurances all go up and there's nothing that comes.
3: Well, it's the Weather Bureau is basically just after getting severely burnt after what happened in Toowoomba way back then with those floods where nothing was predicted, they exercise a far more caution these days.
2: Do you reckon the bomb has like an end of year event? Where they, you know, in the same way that front row, like rugby league forwards that don't score a try, they have do a nudie run.
0: Oh, right. do they?
2: And there should be something for the bomb.
0: Oh.
1: Would you do a nudie run if you worked at
2: where
1: them?
2: It's just like, and the meteorologist who was the most off this year.
0: Look at my whirly whirly.
2: It's the eye of the storm.
0: I do it whirly whirly. Around and round, it's like a tornado.
2: Sadly, it's only a category one.
0: Oh,
2: it's Triple M Gold Breakfast.

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1: 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Very down-to-earth people.
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3: For those people that might not have heard this story, it's a story that Spider broke on this very show about a month ago. Let's get you up to speed.
4: The Runaway Bay Seagulls Rugby League Club, one of the greats. Right now, the Gold Coast City Council's not renewing their lease. So they're going to be completely out by the 30th of June in 2027. Graham in Narang, you're a fan of the Seagulls?
5: Look, yeah, my son played footy there, but my mother goes there to the club to have lunch with her girlfriend, you know, who lives in the area. And they've done that for about 10 or 15 years. Look, on the other side of the running track is the pickleball courts.
4: Mm. Yeah.
5: Like, they underestimate the power of pickleball.
6: Now, Gold Coast City Council has clarified there are no plans to remove the rugby league facilities at Runaway Bay Sports Precinct. Here is the local councillor, Shelley Curtis.
7: That asset and that site is coming up due for a lease, a long-term lease renewal mid-next year that allows any operator to come forward with a presentation of what they hope to contribute to our long-term vision on that site. And, of course, the current operator is welcome to apply.
4: Yeah, now we understand why they haven't renewed the lease and why they haven't signed everything off. Because the Gold Coast Titans want it.
8: Oh!
4: So there's an arm of the Gold Coast Titans, their community arm, that now want to take over that precinct.
8: Okay.
4: So now it becomes very, very cloud and very, very difficult to understand. Because now there's a whole heap of players. Rugby league will not lose. It will not lose. Like, it doesn't matter who controls that precinct or the Seagulls club there. Mm. The rugby league won't lose. But it's a matter now, okay, the hardest thing I find with this is I love the Gold Coast Titans. They're a football club. They're not a hotel franchisee. This club's been there for 40 years, ran by the same people, built by the same members, and sitting there going, okay, do they deserve the opportunity to keep going? Because I think the Titans could come in and make a big difference down there as well.
8: Huge.
4: They've got the facilities to do it.
8: So still being a rugby league club and the junior, they don't feed into
4: the Titans?
8: Yeah, they don't.
4: Well, they don't, but
8: no,
4: they could.
8: It's
4: a nice little, absolutely. Like, if it's an attraction.
8: Yes.
4: If the Gold Coast Titans own that is an attraction for everybody to go there. And I'm not denying that. But I do feel sorry for those people who have put so much time and effort into it and made it a profitable business, and it has been, and it's been very, very successful, and now somebody comes and swoops in because a lease has, ran out and they don't want to renew it. So
8: would they have more money? Does that mean the rent is going up and the Titans are paying more money? Is that
4: what
8: it is?
4: Well, they could do that, absolutely. I think it's no different to every rental.
8: Because they've got more money to pay for it.
4: Yeah, but I just think it's the way it's been done. I'd like to know more about it. It's really hard. I sit on the fence because I'd love to see the Gold Coast Titans make a really good stronghold in the north part of the Gold Coast. But I do feel sorry for the 40 years of hard work that everyone's put in.
8: Yeah.
3: That's fair enough. Peter in Helensvale has called through. Good morning, Pete.
9: Good morning, guys. How are you?
4: Not too bad. What do you reckon?
9: Mate, you should weigh up what clubs had more success over the years.
4: Yeah, great point.
8: Are the Seagulls super successful?
3: Mate, on that measure, Pete, the Titans aren't allowed to run a sausage sizzle.
8: Oh.
3: We can't.
8: Give them a burning sausage sizzle on a Sunday.
3: We can't base it on on-field performance, Pete. Otherwise, we'll never let the Titans do anything at this point.
9: Exactly, mate. They'd have to move town.
4: Hey, Pete, what do you reckon? You reckon the Titans should be allowed to have a crack at this, or it seemed to be going fine the way it was?
9: Exactly. What's wrong with their facility they got now?
3: No, I think that's the sentiment, Pete, is that, and Pete and Spider Peter, that there's a lot of people saying, well, why change?
4: I'd like to see, I think there's the opportunity to make some changes around the club rooms and the facilities themselves.
3: Yep.
4: Absolutely. I don't know if they've got the money to do that.
3: I would back Brett and Beck Frizzell.
4: Yes, so would I.
3: If they got the lease, I would back in the Frizzells to get that. To do
4: make
3: at least as
4: changes.
3: Well, but also, as to your point, the Titans are moving. They're moving away from Parkwood. They've outgrown and they're going to build this new facility at Emerald Lakes. With that move to the mid-coast, I think having that footprint up the north end would be a great thing for rugby league, for the club.
4: There's enough room there. Why can't they build the stadium there?
8: At Runaway Bay.
3: It's too... It's,
4: come on. Don't. King of the North wants a new stadium.
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3: Woo! I like that.
4: I like that.
5: I like that.
0: Liesl likes.
6: Well, like it this week, you're going to hate it. It's called Bookduff. It's a rave for readers. Bookduff, it's called.
7: Oh, so
6: it's
7: exciting.
6: Like read, repeat. So it's just a group of people that come together and read books. They do it in Perth, Canberra and Hobart. I want to bring it to the Gold Coast. It's just a nice quiet room. There's a little bit of soft music in the background. But you bring your book, bring your headphones, bring whatever you want. But it's just a really nice quiet place for you to read.
7: Why?
6: Go and read books because people love reading. People love books. Damn. I love a library. A library is one of my favourite places to go.
8: And we got those.
6: Yep.
8: So go there.
6: No.
7: So what do you do here?
6: It's just a nice gathering of people who like to read in a nice, quiet environment. Just a little bit of soft music.
7: Do you
6: music.
7: All read the same book?
6: No, you can read whatever book you're currently reading at the moment. I am an honorary president of a book club in Melbourne.
7: So what do you... No, but I'm serious.
6: Yeah, no, it's so good.
8: Walk him through how a book doof works.
6: Okay, what do you do? So you bring your own book. If you feel comfortable with headphones, you can bring your headphones with your own music. But there are thousands of people that come together in Perth, Canberra and Hobart. They all come together. They sit on nice comfy couches, nice chairs
7: and whatever. They're not talking to each other.
6: Not talking to each other. Well, you can if you want to. It's not banned or anything.
7: And they're just reading a book.
6: They're just reading a book.
8: It's a silent reading party.
6: Yeah. Laura. Are you on board? But you don't read books
7: I just don't understand why.
6: Bookduff.
7: Why weren't you just doing it in your lounge room?
6: Because it's sometimes nice to go with the company of other people.
7: But you're not talking to them.
6: Well, maybe you don't want to.
7: But then there's thousands of people reading
6: people
7: all these different books, not even talking.
6: Just enjoying literature.
7: Just sweating it out together.
6: You don't
7: It'd be
6: have
7: disgusting.
6: To sweat. No, it's air conditioned. You don't have to sit in your own sweat.
7: But there's somebody going to be right next to you reading a different book and
6: exactly.
7: either laughing out loud or...
6: And then you can talk to them about them if you would like quietly. But you can talk to them about the book they're reading and maybe you'll get an idea of what you would like to read next.
7: Some people have to find more to do in their life.
6: Me. I think this is great. I love it. Do you like it, Liam?
8: All I'll say, what were the three cities it's operating
6: Perth,
8: in?
6: Canberra and Hobart.
8: Three of the most boring joints on the absolute planet.
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9: Travelling well so far this morning for your run on the M1 both ways from Pimpamar through to the border. The Gold Coast Highway clear between Surfers Paradise and Miami. Reddy Creek Road, travelling well through Burley, not too bad for Gooding Drive through Carrara and Merrimack. And Brisbane Road, travelling fine through Arundel and through Biggera Waters. Tamarine Oxenford Road, fairly smooth through Wongawallan and Oxenford as well. 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
6: Hey there, I'm Lauren Howarth. A man's been charged with murder over the fatal shooting of a 12-year-old in Sydney. The young boy was rushed to hospital in a critical condition following the incident at a unit last month where he later died. The 19-year-old is due to face court today. Meantime, the P-plater accused of crashing into a crowd of Knights fans on the NRL Grand Final weekend has been charged with eight more offences. 10 people were injured, including a 5-year-old girl. Getting more older Aussies to downsize could help unlock much-needed housing supply across the country. A new REA Group report has found most have at least one spare bedroom, while around 60% have two or more. But many say the hassle of moving, along with stamp duty costs, remain a major barrier to downsizing. And Powderfinger fans will be glued to their screens today. The first batch of pre-sale tickets will be up for grabs ahead of the Aussie rock band's tour next year.
7: Every load of laundry is a fresh start. 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
6: Kangaroos coach Kevin Walters says players not named to start in tomorrow's World Cup opener against New Zealand will get their opportunity next week. That includes the likes of James Tedesco, who's lost to Reece Walsh in the battle for the fullback jersey after helping guide the Roosters to grand final glory.
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10: Cloudy with a shower or two today at a top of 25 degrees. Tomorrow, cloudy with a possible shower with a top of 23. Showers Friday and Saturday. 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
13: 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On Triple M.
14: Good morning, 5:30 on the coast, an hour later on the Tweed. And I'm not going to tell you what the weather's doing because, frankly, yesterday it said we were going to have monumental thunderstorms.
6: Honestly, just make it up.
14: Nothing turned up.
6: No.
15: And then they said it's going to be cloudy and a little bit of rain today. It doesn't look like it at the moment.
14: We're
15: I can just see sunshine.
14: Beautiful golden glow coming through the windows at the moment.
6: It's a lovely sunrise if you want to get out.
14: Yeah.
15: If I ever get another job, it's going to be with the weather.
6: My friend said that too. He goes, there is no responsibility. There's no repercussions if you get it wrong. Nah. He goes, you said you could say anything.
15: The boss can never go off at you. Like, you
6: because
15: just sit there
6: like,
15: just say whatever.
14: In that respect, it's a little bit like the Triple M 1000.
6: What about
14: in that you can vote for anything.
15: Oh,
14: it does not matter what your favourite song
6: get fired.
14: Of all... Your favourite
15: well, you should have
14: discovered that yesterday. Discovered that yesterday when we played this song in full at this time.
15: Can we get something?
14: But not again.
15: No.
6: Okay,
14: not
6: fair.
14: Again.
6: I'll take it.
14: People now know that at this time of the morning, 1-300-925-666, you can call up, tell us what your number one song is, and as evidence yesterday, we will play it for you.
15: Well, Nick in Arundel, what is your Triple M number one song? What would you put down as the best?
9: The greatest of all time, Nirvana Smells Like Teen Spirit.
6: Oh, that is good.
15: Absolutely.
6: Yeah, Nirvana's a tough one because they're just so good.
15: They're so good, but because everything left so early, they really didn't get...
6: There was only a couple.
15: Yeah, it was unbelievable. That album with the baby on the front is...
6: Yeah.
15: I reenacted that. It was disgusting.
6: Oh,
15: it was
6: the don't worst do that.
15: As an album cover competition.
6: Oh, no.
14: Nick, make sure you go and submit that vote on the listener app and you're in the draw for
9: $50,000. I have voted already.
14: Oh, that's a man, Nick. Well done. If you've already voted for it, we better play it for you. Nirvana Smells Like Teen Spirit. Nick from Arundel's number one.

0: 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Coming soon.
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1: Now, I've got to give a shout-out, but my wife, Cherie, she's returned home. She's been overseas living
2: quite some time,
1: 6 or 8 weeks or something,
2: wow.
1: Even longer. But she got home, and oh, my God, doesn't your life just quickly change?
2: You got another person in the house.
1: It's like you just set your little routine, and I love it. She walked in, she whinged because the back grass is brown. And I said, well, what am I supposed to do?
2: Yeah.
1: It's dry, and then the rain yesterday gave us nothing.
2: Yeah.
1: But I have a pretty easy system, okay? At home, you'd notice that every day I wear the same stuff. So I have 5 piles on my kitchen table, one for Monday, Tuesday, Wednesday, Thursday, Friday.
0: No. Go back to the word pile. What's the pile?
1: A Triple M T-shirt, jocks, singlet, pair of shorts.
2: Hey!
1: 5.
2: You're just like Steve Jobs.
1: Yep, wash them on the weekend and dry them, fold them all up, and there's Monday, Tuesday, Wednesday, Thursday, Friday.
2: Why on the kitchen table, though?
0: Is the correct question.
2: I feel like that's a bad place to put it.
1: No, it's a great place. It's easy.
2: Just walk downstairs,
1: you get dressed, you're ready to go. No one can see my house.
0: Isn't your wardrobe just as easy?
1: No, because I get up in the morning, I put the kettle on, that's my system.
2: You put it on naked, and then you put your clothes on.
0: You get dressed in the kitchen. You get dressed in the kitchen.
2: Do you? That's so funny.
1: Well, because
2: people's habits are so weird, isn't it?
1: But if people are at home, I'm going to wake them up at 3:30 in the morning.
2: I see.
0: But
2: I get it.
0: You've been by yourself for 6 weeks.
1: Oh, no. Yeah, okay. Starting to sound weird. All right. But also, I have the dishwasher. I've got, and I'm being serious. I've got a bowl, a plate, a knife, 2 spoons. Yeah. Use them in and out of the dishwasher.
2: Yep.
1: Put that on every night.
0: It's just like prison.
1: Yeah, I know.
2: It's
1: in the morning
2: like
1: they're clean. I get home, I can
2: wash. No, you don't have to wash
1: it.
2: Your own dishes in prison.
1: Okay. See, so I find it perfect. But over the last 2 days, because she's been home, you wouldn't believe it, because the time difference. We've been eating dinner at 4:00.
2: Oh, you are geriatric.
1: We have been going to bed at 5:30, 6:00. This is no joke.
2: No, what?
1: For the
2: last two days,
1: for the last 2 days, because she's been so tired. We've been up at 1:30 in the morning
2: going for
1: a walk around Century Coast, and then at 2:30 in the morning watching a crime show before I even get in here to start work.
0: Yeah, so you're synced up with the rest of Century Coast. You're actually on track now.
2: Oh my God.
1: I wonder why so many people are at home.
0: It's peak hour at the dining hall at 4:30 in the afternoon at Century Coast. They're probably having lunch right about now.
2: Probably.
0: Yeah, try the special.
2: They're on the wines.

0: 92.5 Triple M Gold Breakfast, Lisa Jones, Liam and Spider. It's 5:45 on the coast, an hour later on the Tweed.
1: I don't like cricket.
0: Yes, we have a 1-0 lead in our test series against South Africa.
2: I thought we won the first test.
0: Yep, that's why we got a 1-0 lead.
2: Oh, I thought they won the first one, sorry.
0: No, 1-0 lead. Oh. Thanks to some magnificent bowling from Josh Hazlewood overnight, we knocked them off.
3: Is he any relation to Todd Hazlewood?
2: Oh, good question.
0: Well, if they are related, Josh stole all the height. Because Josh is about 6'4".
3: He's a string bean,
0: and
3: isn't
0: Todd's
3: he?
0: About 5'0".
3: Yeah.
0: So it'd be like me and Spider being related.
3: Oh, and
0: everybody asking questions about the very tall male man that lived on our street. No, Josh Hazlewood was magnificent cleaning up the South African tail, and obviously Matt Renshaw. We'll remember this as the Renshaw test, where he, coming in at number 5, he made a ton in the first innings, made 80-odd in the second innings, and took his first ever test wicket bowling as well. He did everything, Matty Renshaw, so it's great to see. But a couple of things from it I wanted to talk to you both about. Firstly, we love Mark Howard. Howie.
3: Love Howie.
0: Everybody loves Howie. And it's fair to say in Australia, he is a known person.
3: Yes.
0: Not so in South Africa.
2: Oh, really?
3: Oh,
0: have a listen to in the tea break overnight how South Africa's Lesego Pue, who was hosting, have a listen to how she introduces Howie. There's only 3 of them in the studio, and this is how Howie gets introduced.
4: And I am in some good company. I've got Kaya Zondo and the Australian man. Good to have you join us. The Australian man.
5: The Australian man.
0: She completely blanked on his name, introduced him as
4: the Australian man.
2: Oh. No, didn't even get a Howie or a Mark.
0: Howie is viral right now around the world because
4: the Australian man.
0: That's what he's known
3: that's
0: as.
3: That's so embarrassing.
2: Embarrassing,
3: he was
2: but
3: yeah, he's fine.
2: Hilarious.
3: He wouldn't care.
0: Just gave it a little nod, and then when he opened his next commentary stint, he welcomed himself on as
4: the Australian man.
0: Yeah, he got it. He's handled
3: that's
0: it very
3: so
0: nicely.
3: That's so funny.
0: He's copying the appropriate amount of ribbing, which is good. But the other thing that came to my attention from this first test. Spotty, you would have had chirpers on the footy field, right?
2: Oh, love it.
3: The players.
0: Individuals that just never shut up.
2: Oh, we used to have a good crack at
3: Saying
2: David
3: Eagley.
2: King. Oh. Myself and King used to head-to-head. It was great.
0: Have a listen to Marnus Labuschagne.
3: Oh.
0: Now, we all know Marnus is a bit of a cricket nerd, but this is Marnus mic'd up for Fox Cricket. And this is just a snippet.
6: Gary, that's KG. Go! Gary, that's us. Brilliant. Oh, I like it. Yes, Stokey, that's good.
7: Somebody get some ice for him.
6: That's us. Get it, Gary. Yes.
8: That's naughty, Gazza.
0: And on and on and on.
2: Every ball.
0: There are 540 deliveries in a standard day of test cricket.
2: I love it.
0: So that's been posted up, and apparently a fella by the name of Kirby on Instagram can't get enough of this because Kirby has written, how do I make this my morning alarm?
3: Oh.
0: Well, Kirby.
2: Oh, you haven't.
0: I've done the work for you. This is what Kirby wants to wake up to in the mornings.
6: Oh, I like it.
3: I like it.
6: Pizza. Love pizza, and that's it for pizza. Good.
7: Somebody get some ice for it.
2: Oh, that is awesome.
0: There you go, Kirby. There's your cricket alarm clock.
2: But you've got it if you press snooze and it comes back on, it's got to have you. Oh, it's got
3: it!
0: It's got to go bigger. It's got to go, like, if you hit snooze, you got to, how's that?
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9: 92.5 Triple M Gold, Gold Coast traffic.
11: Seeing some early delays for your run up to Brisbane this morning for your run on the M1 northbound, stretching from Helensvale up through to Pimpamar. Once you get past that point, it is A-OK up until about Beenleigh and Loganholme. Also seeing a bit of a build for the Gold Coast Highway through Broadbeach and also through Palm Beach 2. Not too bad for Minjumbull Drive through the Tweed. 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

0: 92.5 Triple M Gold Breakfast. Liesl Jones, Liam and Spider. 10 to 6 this morning on the coast, an hour later on the Tweed. 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
1: Now, this could be the silliest question of all time.
2: Dear.
1: No. Okay. I think you're going to be with me, Liesl.
2: Oh, okay.
1: We might need Rod McLeod, but can I ask? Now, I know daylight savings. There's always a lot of controversy around daylight savings, all right? But irrelevant at daylight savings, can I ask? Because last night at 7:30, it's dark here.
2: Yes.
1: Okay, it's 7:15, and it's dark here. But yet I FaceTime my granddaughter who's in Melbourne, and it's daylight. Why?
2: Because it's an hour earlier.
1: But the sun doesn't know that.
2: I'm not with you on this one.
1: No, but why?
2: Because the
1: We're
2: time...
1: We're still on the East Coast. It doesn't matter what time it is. You know what I mean? Like, Rod McLeod, you know what I'm saying?
3: It's all to do with latitude. The further south you go, the more sunlight you're going to get during summer months because the Earth is tilted at an angle of 23 degrees. But so the further south...
1: Is it a silly question?
2: So do you
3: no,
2: mean...
3: No, it's not, not a silly question.
2: Melbourne 6:30 p.m. or 7:30, whatever, is lighter than our 6:30 p.m.?
3: Correct, yes.
2: No, is that what you're asking?
0: No, he's saying because the time is irrelevant.
2: Yes.
0: The point is what I think, and correct me if I'm wrong, Spot.
1: Yeah.
0: You're asking that if it's dark here, when you call somebody who's still on the East Coast, not over the other side of the world, why is it sunny?
1: Yeah.
0: Yeah.
1: Like
0: the time
1: daylight.
0: Is irrelevant.
2: Yeah, yeah.
0: But it's to Rod's point, it's the positioning of the sun.
1: Okay. I didn't know if there was is it a dumb...
0: Like it's not a silly question.
3: It's not. It's a year four question, I was going to say.
0: If you're sitting... If you're sitting in year four science class,
3: yes.
0: That's not a silly
1: year
0: question.
1: Year four, is that like high school year four or grade
3: Depends on how many years you spent doing year four, Peter.
2: Is that the one you did twice?
0: For a 52-year-old that's travelled all around the globe and explored hemispheres and time zones.
1: It's a dumb question.
0: I would have kept that one to myself.
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6: Seeing some early delays for your run up to Brisbane this morning for your run on the M1 northbound, stretching from Helensvale up through to Pimpamar. Once you get past that point, it is A-OK up until about Beenleigh and Loganholme. Also seeing a bit of a build for the Gold Coast Highway through Broadbeach and also through Palm Beach 2. Not too bad for Minjumbull Drive through the Tweed. 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
11: Good morning, Rod McLeod with a fresh news update. Two men have been charged after police seized drugs with an estimated potential street value of $12 million and 600 kilograms of suspected drug-making materials. The haul included heroin, cocaine and methamphetamine and was uncovered during an investigation spanning Marlborough, Tanamira and Shaler Park. A 46-year-old Tanamira man is due in Beenleigh Magistrates Court today. The remains of a missing Tweed grandmother have been identified more than 20 k's from where her car was found in a river. The decomposed remains of 73-year-old Yvonne Ware were discovered in a disused livestock dip at Terrigan on October 5. Tweed police are treating the matter as homicide. Queensland storm's hotspots have been revealed and Runaway Bay topped the insurance claims last year. Lily Broodbank from Suncorp says Queensland is the natural hazard capital.
12: Guess when we're comparing it back to Queensland over here, we saw over 126,000 claims.
9: Triple M National News.
13: Good morning, I'm Lauren Howard. Court today for a man charged with murder over the fatal shooting of a young boy. The 12-year-old was injured inside a Sydney unit last month before being taken to hospital where he later passed away. Meantime, the pea plater who allegedly struck a crowd of Newcastle Knights fans has been served with 8 more charges. 10 people were injured in the crash on the NRL Grand Final weekend. The 18-year-old is set to face court again tomorrow. Most voters reckon government should be doing more to help renters. New polling for the Australia Institute has also found over half believe rent should only be allowed to rise by inflation or less,

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0: Code-hopping superstar Mark Nwankanitoase is reportedly considering representing Fiji instead of the Wallabies at next year's Rugby World Cup. And Australia's made the perfect start to its overseas run, smashing South Africa by 214 runs in the first test. Matt Renshaw claiming man of the match honours.
3: Just try and stay out there as long as I could. Obviously, trying to build partnership with the bowlers. And then it was just trying to play the game, face as many balls as possible. And fortunately, I had some good allies out there.
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5: 92.5 Triple M Gold Weather.
6: Cloudy with a shower or two today at a top of 25 degrees. Tomorrow, cloudy with a possible shower with a top of 23. Showers Friday and Saturday. 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
8: A welcome southerly change overnight, already gusting up to 20 to 30 kilometres an hour. Southern wave magnetite D-bar and Tweed Coast picking up the first of that brewing new south swell. Only tiny right now, but expecting that wind to really kick that swell in throughout the day, up to at least a metre by this afternoon. While the points will be offering clean, long, protected, peeling rides, building throughout the day, best on the afternoon low tide. High tide is 10 a.m. this morning, low tide 4 this afternoon, water temps 20 degrees. 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

0: morning and welcome to what looks like a beautiful sunny day. Seriously.
1: Beautiful sunrise.
0: We got told yesterday we were going to be bombarded with thunderstorms and that today was going to be raining all day.
1: I put my plants out to get some rain. All it got was sunshine.
0: And looks like more of the same today. It is forecast for some scattered clouds and showers.
1: Oh, is it? Yeah.
0: But right now the sun is up and it's a beautiful day on the Gold Coast.
2: Yeah, the only reason you need an umbrella is to stop the sunburn.
0: Yeah.
1: Yep.
2: It's ridiculous.
0: Anyway, good luck to the bomb with all future predictions.
2: Yeah.
0: Of course, your chance. We've got two chances every morning for you in $10,000 with Triple M Gold Breakfast $10,000 minute. But in 15 minutes time,
2: yeah,
0: spot.
2: This is massive at the moment. We're going to go to Rob McLeod with some big breaking news. Something that we all love. The big egg cartel is happening.
0: What's the
1: Excellent.
0: Big egg cartel?
2: Well, it's... Oh, don't. Don't.
1: Oh, it's the night?
2: Well, you're starting all your egg joke. No, no, it's serious. Like, there's six companies that have taken over the egg industry.
1: You're
2: and
1: kidding.
2: It's been a massive cartel for 6 years.
1: Are they firebombing them?
2: Well, they should be.
0: Are they because egging them?
2: Oh, yeah, they've been ripping us off. So Rob McLeod's got the latest on that.
0: An expose.
2: It's an ACC.
1: An
2: ACCC investigation.
0: Oh, this is a proper thing.
2: Yeah.
1: ACCC?
2: Yeah.
1: Oh.
0: All right. Big egg.
1: Wow.
0: Just taking us down. We're going to get
1: Big Egg, like Big Pharma.
0: Exactly. The insight into Big Egg from Rob McLeod in 15 minutes. But right now, we want to fill up your fuel tank. 1-300-925-666, Triple M Gold Servo Saver. 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Coming up next.

0: Jamaican kids doing best they can.
1: Money 2.5 Triple M Gold Breakfast. Lisa Jones, Liam, and Spider. It's 10 past 6 on the coast, an hour later on the tweet. Triple M Gold,
2: Servo Saver. Tell it to stop before it runs out.
3: Thanks to Narang RSL, helping support our great community at the petrol pump.
1: And we do thank the Narang RSL because this is when everybody gets the chance to fill up on us. Lisa Jones, who we got this
4: morning?
1: We got
4: Rebecca in Tugan. Good morning, Rebecca.
5: Good morning, Lisa.
4: What's on for your Wednesday?
5: Well, we're actually in the car on the way to work.
4: Oh,
5: we travel up to Brisbane. Yeah.
4: Oh, you gotta drive to Brisbane. Gross.
6: Is that just Russian roulette every morning? You just don't know what you're gonna get?
5: Oh, totally.
4: Yuck, I don't know how you do it. Well, hopefully we give you some fuel.
1: Yeah, hopefully you can fill up on us, Rebecca. Now, you know how this works. We'll fire it up. We don't know how much is in there every morning. When you get to the number you're happy with, shout stop. But you got to do it before it tanks out, okay?
5: Will do.
1: All right, you ready to play?
5: Yes.
1: Here we go.
2: 42 dollars. $50. $66. $75. $97.
4: I'm with you, Rebecca.
6: Yeah.
4: I went the same time.
6: I was going to wait until over 200.
1: Rebecca, 97 coming your way. You can stick that straight in the petrol tank.
5: Don't you worry, we will.
6: It's a great start to the day.
4: Isn't it?
1: Now, Rebecca, the way this game works, as a first-time player, what happens is we now get the fun part of seeing how much was left in the Servo Saver this morning.
4: I reckon she's
6: nailed it. Well, Lisa was out at 97. I was going to hang around 200, but I don't know.
1: Rebecca, you want to see how much was left?
5: Yes, please.
4: You nailed it.
1: You took every single cent this morning, Rebecca.
6: Tight bum Wednesday.
4: Yeah, it is too.
5: Awesome. It was meant to be.
4: Yeah,
1: it was
4: well
1: meant
4: played.
1: To be, Rebecca. Thank you for playing. Drive safe.
5: Thank you, guys.
1: You're welcome anytime.
6: That's only happened three
4: times.
1: Absolutely nailed it. Triple M Gold Breakfast, Liesl Jones, Liam and Spider. Servo Saver, all thanks to Narang RSL, helping support our great community at the petrol pump.

0: 92.5 Triple M Gold Breakfast, Liesl Jones, Liam and Spider. Big shout out to Rebecca from Chugan, who's driving north up the M1 towards Brisbane on her way to work and who cleaned us out to the tune of $97.
1: Perfectly
0: on the servo
1: played.
0: Saver this morning. She nailed it. Nailed it.
2: Well, there's a big story breaking at the moment, and it is called the Egg Cartel. And the ACCC is investigating of all these egg companies trying to make a cartel because we're eating a lot more eggs than we ever have. Mm. It's been going up and up and up and up. And because of the protein and the medical advice, we eat something like 282 eggs each a year.
1: Per person.
2: So it's a big business.
1: Actually, that doesn't surprise me. I'd probably
0: that
1: eat that many.
0: Seems about. It's not even one a day.
2: So
1: yeah, I would eat two most days.
2: Talking to Rod McLeod about this, and good morning, Rodney.
3: Good morning. Good morning.
2: You said that you got a news story on this, but you wanted to challenge us. And also, if you are driving along in your car, wherever you are heading this morning, if you are listening, you want to tell us all about this egg cartel, but at the same time, you want us to count how many times you put an egg pun in this story.
3: Yeah, look, these stories are irresistible for journalists who have no life to write a story with so many puns in it. So,
0: okay.
3: Here we go.
0: So, hold on. Okay. Play along in your car. Mm. This is Rod McLeod with a very serious news story, but there's a game in it. Rod, I'm going to give you your opener.
4: Our top story.
3: Some exciting consumer news. Some of Australia's biggest poultry producers may end up with egg on their face after being accused of hatching a plan to reduce competition in the industry. The ACCC launching federal court proceedings to crack the case against 12 companies have been walking on eggshells since the accusations of being bad eggs by trying to poach extra cash from consumers. The watchdog alleges the producers have been scrambling to coordinate decisions exclusively to substantially reduce competition. American singing star Kelly Clarkson declined to comment on the issue, but Gladys, the Australian Australorp, told the inquiry...
1: I love it.
2: How many did you get? How many?
0: Some of those were... I mean, the Kelly Clarkson...
1: That was classic.
0: So, I had...
2: How many
1: did we count the brr at the end?
0: I had 13.
2: I had 12.
1: I had 11.
0: Rob McLeod?
3: 13 is the correct number.
2: William.
0: There was a discreet little egg quarry or something.
3: Yes, there was.
0: Yeah, that was a sneaky one. That's very good. We should make more serious news trivial by playing games.
1: We should. There's been a murder on the Gold Coast.
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7: Delays continue for your run up to Brisbane on the M1 northbound through Helensvale and through Coomera this morning. Also seeing a bit of a delay for the Gold Coast Highway through Palm Beach and through Tugan, not too out from Jumbo Drive. Reddy Creek Road seeing a slight delay through Burley. 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

0: 92.5 Triple M Gold Breakfast. Liesl Jones, Liam and Spider. It's 25 minutes past 6 on the coast, an hour later on the Tweed. And we've just, if you missed it, Rob McLeod delivering us an egg pun-filled news update.
1: It was excellent.
2: Yeah. I love it. But there's a big drama at the moment because 12 of the egg companies have all been working together to rip us off since 2020, so for the last 6 years, and we're eating more eggs than ever before. And I do love it because the ACCC is investigating it, and they're calling them the egg cartel.
1: Oh, it's going to be firebombing soon.
2: It's so funny.
0: So Rob McLeod gave us an egg pun-filled
2: loved it
0: news update on this situation, and it's prompted a call from Scotty in Mudraba. Scotty?
3: When my partner and I were doing IVF, about 11 years ago, we started the proceedings, and you go in and you have a meeting with them, and there's a couple other couples there, and they're talking about, obviously, all the things, placentas and eggs, eggplants and everything like that, and yeah, I just said about being excited, and a few of the heads in there weren't too happy about what I was saying, but there was a couple that laughed as well.
1: What? They didn't laugh at your jokes?
3: No, it's just one of those, it's like kind of a half serious, half adventurous kind of things being in the room with those people.
0: Because you were making egg jokes at an IVF clinic.
3: Yeah, so obviously not everyone can fall through IVF.
1: Yeah, it's tough, but my partner and I
3: lighten the mood.
1: Yeah.
0: Scotty, I respect the effort. I do. Yeah. The hardest thing is to tell a joke that doesn't land.
1: Yes.
2: Oh, yeah.
3: Yes, exactly.
2: Hey, don't worry. We've all done that.
0: Yeah. Oh, yeah. Scotty, do you remember the joke?
3: The percentages aren't up there.
0: Scotty, do you remember the joke?
3: It just was when they were talking about the percentage, and I said, oh, the percentage.
1: A placentage.
0: Oh, you said the percentage.
1: That's
0: great. Scotty,
1: I love it. No, that's great.
0: I mean, I can see why they didn't laugh, if I'm being honest.
1: It was subtle.
0: Scotty, thank you for the call, mate. You enjoy your day.
3: You too, guys. Thank you.
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4: 92.5 Triple M Gold, Gold Coast traffic.
6: Got some delays for the M1 northbound through Coomera and through Helensvale this morning. Also got some delays for the Gold Coast Highway, Surfers Paradise and Broadbeach. Reddy Creek Road, seeing a bit of a build through Burley, Hooker Boulevard is slow through Broadbeach Waters, Ferry Street and Price Street. Not too bad through Narang, Tambourine, Oxenford Road, fairly clear through Wonga Wollen and through Oxenford as well. 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
13: But most serious crimes are committed by repeat offenders, often while they're on bail. To break this cycle, the new Queensland Government is expanding adult crime, adult time, by introducing automatic jail for offenders who commit a serious crime while on bail. Alongside more police and more early intervention and rehabilitation, it's part of our plan to keep making Queensland safer. To have your say on the proposed new laws, search Breach Bail, Go to Jail. Authorised by the Queensland Government, Brisbane.
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20: Good morning, Rob McLeod with a fresh news update. 9 in 10 vulnerable kids needing support from Queensland Child Safety Officers do not get it, according to new government data in the state's child safety crisis. There are now more than 880 children in state care unaccounted for. Detectives from the Gold Coast Major and Organised Crime Squad have charged two men after police seized drugs with an estimated potential street value of $12 million, 600 kilograms of suspected drug-making chemicals and more than $100,000 in cash. The haul includes heroin, cocaine, methamphetamine, uncovered during an investigation spanning Marlborough, Tanimera and Shaler Park. A 46-year-old man is due to front Bean Lee Magistrates Court today. More than 126,000 storm damage insurance claims have been lodged across Queensland in the last 5 years. Suncorp data shows Runaway Bay recorded the most claims last year.
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22: Hey there, I'm Lauren Howard. The P-plater who allegedly crashed into a crowd of Newcastle Knights fans has been handed 8 more charges. The 18-year-old's now facing a total of 17 offences over the collision, which left 10 people injured. Meantime, a man's due in court today, charged with murder over the fatal shooting of a young boy in Sydney last month. Also making news, around a quarter of Aussie voters support a temporary rent freeze. A survey finding over half believe rent should only be allowed to rise by inflation or less. Housing Minister Claire O'Neill telling Seven she understands people are doing it tough.
23: I understand that some of these ideas in housing sound really simple, but I'd encourage people to just think a little bit about what would happen after such a policy like this was enacted.
22: And the former gang boss who orchestrated the murder of rapper Tupac Shakur has been sentenced to at least 40 years behind bars. Dwayne Davis was convicted in Las Vegas 3 decades after the deadly drive-by shooting.
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22: The Kangaroos coach has told us why he picked Reece Walsh to start at fullback over James Tedesco for tomorrow's World Cup opener against New Zealand.
25: James has had a big 5 weeks for the Roosters, or big season for the Roosters, and I feel like a week off for him will benefit Australia. And all my thoughts, you know, with the selection of the teams is what's best for Australia for this one game, you know, and next week will be different.
22: Kevin Walters there, and the Aussies have beaten South Africa by 214 runs in the first test.
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20: cloudy with a shower or two today at a top of 25 degrees. Tomorrow, cloudy with a possible shower with a top of 23. Showers Friday and Saturday. 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
3: Good morning, it's 6.35, an hour later on the Tweed, and your first crack at $10,000 is just half an hour away. Save this number in your phone, 1-300-925-666. If you haven't played before, make sure the number's saved, and in half an hour's time, when we tell you to call, get on that phone and dial, because you could start your Wednesday morning with $10,000.
6: Yeah, we'd love to give it away. There's no doubt about that. But up next, for those people who have got kids, I want to chat through or talk through the regret I've got for something that I did for each one of my kids.
15: Oh, okay.
3: You did it for each of your kids?
6: Each of them, the whole four. I'm not discriminating between them. All of them, I regret one thing.
3: Teach them to drive?
15: Oh.
6: No. No, Caitlin's all right at driving.
3: Well, that's one from three.
6: One.
3: Triple M Gold.

0: Just a bit of boob for your Wednesday morning.
1: We don't hear that very often, do we?
0: The boob.
2: Oh, you will soon, as soon as Christmas hits. December.
1: Yes, he's like Mariah Carey's defrosting.
0: That was a little, hi, I'm still here, get ready, because you're going to be hearing me everywhere in a couple of months' time or in a month's time.
2: He's like the Christmas ham. You love it for the first couple of weeks,
1: and then you're sick of it.
0: And then it's still sitting in the fridge under
1: it goes
0: a cloth.
1: Slimy.
0: And you're thinking, what are we doing to ourselves, guys? We can't turn this into anything more.
2: Get rid
1: slimy
2: of
1: and smelly, then we put him back.
2: Oh, yeah. One regret I have. I've got four children. Caitlin,
1: oh,
2: Summer.
1: Oh, you regret your children?
2: Oh, not all of them. Caitlin, Summer, Nay, and Boston. And something that's been going on for over 45 years. Because I've got tattoos, all right? I've got sleeve tattoos, and early in my days, I had a red star. And when Anae, my, third eldest, youngest, whichever one, Anae, when she got to about five, she's like, oh, you know, that tattoo's for me. And Caitlin's like, no, the red star's for me because I was first here and that's for me. And Anae's, well, where's mine? So then I had to go and get another red tattoo, red star tattoo for Anae.
1: Yeah.
2: And then, of course, Summer as well. So I had to get, so now I've got three stars, all red.
1: Okay.
2: One for Caitlin, one for Summer, one for Anae. And then Boston come along.
1: Oh.
2: So then I had to get a blue star.
1: So I've got a blue star
2: for him, and it kind of gets represented, which sounds good.
1: Yeah.
2: Except now I've got a granddaughter.
1: Oh,
2: Remy,
1: no.
2: Who wants a star tattoo.
0: Really?
2: Because her mum told her that red tattoo's for her, and I got that years and years ago. So now Remy wants a pink star tattoo. So at 53 or 52, I've got to go and get another tattoo.
1: Are you going to do
0: so
1: it?
2: Because she's asked me every time we're
0: this
2: on,
0: is
2: on
0: so
2: the talk.
0: Good.
2: No, it's not.
0: This is fantastic.
2: It's
1: just
2: not
1: a star.
0: Oh,
1: what's
0: sorry.
1: It, what's
0: when
1: another
0: I say,
1: one?
0: When I say this is fantastic, I mean for the show.
2: Because it sounds good. But Caitlin's pregnant again.
1: Oh, you'll have to get two.
2: So I'm thinking,
1: just wait until see what's born.
2: But if it keeps going, and if it's anything like my dad and the children and everything he has, he has got 21 grandchildren, 16 grandchildren. I'll look like the Milky Way by the time I'm 18.
1: You'll have to just put the United States of America flag on your back. Just put
0: you're
1: a few stripes
0: look like
1: in it.
0: Care Bear.
2: I will.
1: Little rainbows.
0: Okay.
2: It's just a nightmare.
1: Oh,
2: so I regret now ever saying to Caitlin some 47 years
0: this
2: ago
0: is so
2: that
0: good.
2: Tattoo's
0: when
2: for you.
0: When was the last time you got new tattoos?
2: Oh.
0: That's the other
1: the
0: thing.
1: The last star.
0: Yeah,
2: would
0: when
2: have been
0: was
2: 15
0: the
2: years. So, oh, the last star was when Boston was born. So
0: okay.
2: That was 19
0: years
2: ago.
0: Now, where did you get that done here on the coast? Or were you somewhere else when you got the blue star for Boston done? Do you remember?
2: No, I was in Sydney.
0: Okay.
2: Yeah.
1: You know your skin's not as tight anymore.
0: 1-300-925-666.
2: I don't look in the mirror. I shower in the dark, so no one has told me that.
1: Poor tattoo artist.
0: 1-300-925-666. Are there any tattoo artists out there that want to pitch their services this morning?
1: Oh, especially if you're practicing.
0: I think we need to find you a new local. Is there any tattoo artists out there that specialise in pink stars?
1: And you want a practice piece
0: for
1: of
0: Remy?
1: Skin? You're just learning. You know how they do pig skin?
0: Oh,
1: you can be pig skin.
0: Someone should get to do their very first tattoo on.
1: Instead of an orange, they'll use him.
2: Can I be honest?
0: Why don't we get Remy to draw the star?
1: Oh, no.
0: Remy draws the star, and then we take that drawing to the tattoo artist.
1: That's a good challenge for them, because your skin's like pulling.
0: Stop making fun of your saggy skin!
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5: Coomera Connector is building up southbound on the approach to Helensvale Road. The Gold Coast Highway is busy through Surfers Paradise, Broad Beach, Mermaid Beach and Miami. Reddy Creek Road has some delays through Burley. Robina Parkway builds up through Mudrabar and Robina. 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

0: 92.5 Triple M Gold Breakfast, Lisa with Jones, Liam and Spider. It's 5 to 7 on the coast, an hour later on the Tweed, and you are just 10 minutes away from your first crack at $10,000. How'd the Spider test go this morning for the quiz?
1: No, I got 8. I missed a pretty 10. Simple one.
0: All right.
2: Yeah.
1: I was just dumb.
2: Yeah.
0: 8 out of 10 this morning for Spider. Can you go better? Your chance to play in 10 minutes, Tom.
2: I'm pretty much an Aldi shopper 99% of the time. So I'm pretty used to Aldi prices when I go grocery shopping, and I don't go
1: specials
2: that often.
1: Specials day today, Wednesday.
2: It is too. That's very good. I wonder what is on special. I haven't got the program lately.
0: It'll be a horse and cart or something ridiculous.
2: Oh, probably, and a megaphone. Those
0: middle
2: something.
0: Aisles are insane.
2: Yeah, they're great, and that's why I love Aldi. But the prices are mainly why I shop there. And the other day, I just had to pick up a few things. So I had to pick up 5 items. So I thought, you know what, I'm just going to pop over the road here and just go to Woolies and just get these 5 items. I was floored by the amount that it costs to go there for just a half a bag of groceries. So I thought maybe we could play a little game. A little game of how much did that bag cost? Oh, have we got a bit of Tom take?
0: Oh, yeah.
3: Yeah, f*** off.
2: Yeah, that's basically what I said. Okay, I want you to guess. So I bought a block of Parmesan, just the perfect Italiano, nothing fancy, just a block of Parmesan.
0: Yeah. Not cheap, though.
2: Yeah, no, it's not, but that's but the cheaper end of it, not the fancy brands. Right. I got a dozen eggs. I got 2 litres of lactose-free milk. I bought some ice cream and shrinkflation. The Snickers ice creams were 6 of them. There's now 5 in the box.
1: Oh, what?
2: Yeah, I know, shrinkflation, very annoying. And a box of cereal. So I got the... what is it? The Weet-Bix, the ball ones.
1: Oh, no, so the little ones.
2: Not plain old Weet-Bix.
0: Can I just ask, the lactose-free milk, is the ice cream lactose-free?
2: Nah. But I'm willing to put up with the after effects of the ice cream. I'll run the risk for the ice cream.
1: No.
2: And I put cream in my, I put lactose-free cream in my eggs as well.
0: That's my favourite bit of the show this year. Lactose, got to be lactose-free milk. Ice cream. I'll run this.
2: I'm willing to take the sacrifice for that.
1: Say
2: 5 items. How much did that cost me?
1: 27.
0: Oh, jeez. You've gone unders in a big way there.
1: Oh, really?
2: Have you gone grocery shopping lately?
0: That's going to be 15 for the cheese. You're looking at another 15 for the, what was the second thing? You bought the eggs.
2: A dozen eggs.
0: So you're almost at $30 already. The milk's going to cost you about $8.
1: What?
2: Yep.
0: And then what was next? The ice cream. That's probably 10.
1: No.
0: And then what was the final thing?
2: Cereal. So the
0: you're looking
2: cereal.
0: North of 50. You're probably at about 59, 50.
2: Oh, 52.
1: Oh.
2: $52.

0: all of them were about half price or at least 30% off.
1: Yeah.
0: $52 for five items.
2: It's so much better when you could go shopping and change the price tag, wasn't it?
0: What?
1: You've never been allowed to do that.
0: That's just
1: That's
0: you.
1: That's always been theft.
0: You know when you scan
2: no,
0: it.
2: You're still buying it.
0: Just you know it scans at the same price just because you change it or not.
1: All right. 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
3: 92.5 Triple M Gold, Gold Coast traffic.
5: Got some delays at the moment for your run on the M1 heading southbound this morning through Helensvale, Arundel and Mullandina, and northbound delays up through Coomera and through Helensvale in spots. The Coomera Connector builds up southbound on the approach to Helensvale Road and the Gold Coast Highway, looking a little bit patchy in spots through Broadbeach, Mermaid Beach and Miami now as well. Not too bad for Tambourine and Oxenford Road. 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
3: One song, one sound. The Triple M 1000's about to go down. It's every artist, every guitarist, every Paul, Gene, Ace and Peter Chris. And every first kiss. Jovi to Queen. And maybe a bit of horses in between. Let's go!

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8: Good morning, Rod McLeod with a fresh news update. The remains of murdered Tweed grandmother Yvonne Ware have been found more than 20 kilometres from where her car was discovered in a river. The 73-year-old's decomposed remains were found in a disused livestock dip at Terrigan on October 5. Two men have been charged after police seized drugs with an estimated potential street value of $12 million, 600 kilograms of suspected drug-making chemicals and more than $100,000 cash. The haul includes heroin, cocaine, methamphetamine and was uncovered during a Gold Coast-led investigation. Runaway Bay is among the worst-hit suburbs across Queensland when it comes to natural disasters. The northern Gold Coast suburb took out the top spot last year. Lily Broodbank from Suncorp says that can change, though, with any area potentially becoming the worst hit.
9: Queensland's leading hotspot changed every year, moving from Brackenridge to Maryborough, Gympie, Runaway Bay, and most recently, Manly West. Severe storms don't have a permanent postcode.
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11: Hey there, I'm Lauren Howarth. Police have charged a man with murder over the shooting.

0: death of a young boy in Sydney. The 12-year-old was rushed to hospital in a critical condition last month, where he later died. The man's due to face court today. Further charges for the P-plater who allegedly crashed into a crowd of Newcastle Knights fans. The 18-year-old's now facing a total of 17 offences over the crash. Aussies are backing stronger action to tackle soaring rents. A quarter of surveyed voters support a temporary rent freeze. Shadow Attorney General Michaela Cash has told Seven the government has let them down.
1: This is what happens when a Labor government, Anthony Albanese, brings in a record number of people to Australia, mass migration, and fails to build the number of homes that is required.
0: And overseas, Pope Leo has had part of his right lung removed after doctors found cancer during surgery.
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0: Australia's Rugby League World Cup opener against New Zealand tomorrow night is set to attract around 40,000 footy fans in Sydney. It could even be a sellout if there's a late surge for tickets. Mark Nwankanituwaze is reportedly considering a massive switch to play for Fiji instead of the Wallabies at next year's Rugby World Cup. And in cricket, a dominant performance by Australia, beating South Africa by 214 runs in the first test.
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5: 92.5 Triple M Gold Weather.
6: Cloudy with a shower or two today at a top of 25 degrees. Tomorrow, cloudy with a possible shower with a top of 23. Showers Friday and Saturday. 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
8: Only tiny right now, but expecting that wind to really kick that swell in throughout the day, up to at least a metre by this afternoon. A welcome southerly change overnight, already gusting up to 20 to 30 kilometres an hour. Southern wave magnet side D-bar and the Tweed Coast, picking up the first of that brewing new south swell. While the points will be offering clean, long, protected, peeling rides, building throughout the day, best on the afternoon low tide. High tide is at 10 a.m. this morning, low tide 4 this afternoon, water temps 20 degrees. 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
10: Come on, come on, come on. Triple M goes $10,000 minute.
3: 1 minute, one shot, 10 grand.
10: Give me that money.
11: Yeah, Lisa's got that envelope with the $10,000 question in it. Will she open it? Well, Reese in Ormo, you hope we do, don't you?
12: I bloody would love that, mate.
11: Oh, here we go. You know how this works. Good luck. $10,000. Would love you to win it. You know you've got to simply pass if you don't know the answer. That's the best tool you've got. We will take your first response, and your 60 seconds starts at the end of Liesl's first question. What would you do with the 10K?
12: I'd be putting it towards my holiday in December, going to Perth to go watch WWE.
11: Oh, really? Oh, one of the greats, WWE. Cool. I love it.
13: That's awesome.
12: That's exactly it.
13: Very good. All right. Good luck, Reese. Here's your first question. How many stars are there on the Australian flag?
12: 5.
13: What type of animal is a cassowary?
12: Bird.
13: Which actor played Indiana Jones?
12: Harrison Ford.
13: Along with sugar, what is the main ingredient in meringue?
12: Lemon.
13: What is the capital of Spain?
12: Madrid.
13: According to the saying, change is as good as a what?
12: Holiday.
13: What is 10 times 10 times 10?
12: 1,000.
13: Who wrote Lord of the Rings novel series?
14: J.R. Tolkien.
13: Which band released the song Pour Some Sugar on Me?
14: 5 Seconds of Summer.
13: What sport uses a pommel horse?
14: No, pass.
13: Last one. What sport uses a pommel horse?
15: Have a think.
14: Horse jockey?
15: Horse jockey.
11: I tell you what, Racy, you've got
14: no
11: plenty
14: clue.
11: Of time.
13: You flew through.
11: You flew through them.
15: Quick.
11: You were quick. And nothing. You know what? I do like the ones that you got wrong. You had a good crack
15: at it.
13: Yeah,
11: you
13: went
11: at it. How many stars on the Australian flag? Everyone gets that wrong.
15: He's right. There are five. But there's another one.
11: Yeah, there's six.
13: Yeah.
11: Unfortunately.
13: New Zealand have five?
11: Yep.
13: Yep.
11: I do like, along with sugar, what is the main ingredient in a meringue? You said lemon. It is egg whites. But lemon.
13: You can have a lemon meringue. Yeah, yeah.
11: Absolutely. Pour some sugar on me. Yeah, Def Leppard.
14: That's my bad.
15: 5 Sauce wish they'd written this song.
13: Yeah, yeah. Okay.
11: And pommel horse, that's gymnastics.
14: Yeah.
11: Remember they spin around on that
13: They're
11: funny
13: so
11: thing with the two
13: strong.
11: Little,
13: yep.
11: two little
14: yeah.
11: bars.
14: Yeah.
15: Hey, Reece,
14: that was hard.
15: We appreciate you giving it a crack though this morning. Quickly before we let you go, you're off to Perth to see the WWE at the end of the year. Have you seen the new Street Fighter movie out yet?
12: I have not. I was planning to go next Monday for my birthday.
15: Cody Rhodes is in it, one of the WWE superstars, playing Guile. Mm. For all you Street Fighter fans growing up, it is a must-see when it gets to Event Cinemas.
11: Are you giving him tickets?
15: Oh, actually, why don't we do that?
13: For his birthday.
11: You can't just say go to the movies and not give him some tickets.
15: I forgot we had him. Reece.
16: Hey, guys, it's Christine. It's his 21st on Monday.
13: Oh, it's my mom. Birthday.
15: Christine, Reece. We're going to send you along to Event Cinemas on us. You can go catch all the action. The Street Fighter, it is showing in IMAX, 40X, ScreenX, VMAX at Event Cinemas from tomorrow. So go whenever you like on us,
11: on
15: okay?
11: On your birthday. Go and enjoy.
13: Go on your
12: That's
13: birthday.
12: Amazing. Yeah, thank you so much, guys.
15: No, you're
13: Happy
15: welcome.
13: Birthday,
15: Thanks
13: Reece.
15: For playing, Reece. Happy birthday. Triple M Gold Breakfast.

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1: Well, there's a big story breaking at the moment, and it is called the Egg Cartel. And the ACCC is investigating of all these egg companies trying to make a cartel, because we're eating a lot more eggs than we ever have. Mm. It's been going up and up and up and up, and because of the protein and the medical advice, we eat something like 282 eggs each a year.
2: Per person.
1: So wow. It's a big business.
2: Actually, that doesn't surprise me. I'd probably
0: that
2: eat
0: seems
2: that many.
0: About, it's not even one a day.
1: So
2: yeah, I would eat two most days.
1: Talking to Rod McLeod about this, and good morning, Rodney.
3: Good morning.
1: You said that you've got a news story on this, but you wanted to challenge us, and also if you are driving along in your car, wherever you are heading this morning, if you are listening, you want to tell us all about this egg cartel, but at the same time, you want us to count how many times you put an egg pun in this story.
3: Yeah, look, these stories are irresistible for journalists who have no life to to write a story with so many puns in it. So,
0: okay.
3: Here we go.
0: So, hold on. Okay. Play along in your car. Mm. This is Rod McLeod with a very serious news story, but there's a game in it. Rod, I'm going to give you your opener.
4: Our top story.
3: Some exciting consumer news. Some of Australia's biggest poultry producers may end up with egg on their face after being accused of hatching a plan to reduce competition in the industry. The ACCC launching federal court proceedings to crack the case against 12 companies have been walking on eggshells since the accusations of being bad eggs by trying to poach extra cash from consumers. The watchdog alleges the producers have been scrambling to coordinate decisions exclusively to substantially reduce competition. American singing star Kelly Clarkson declined to comment on the issue, but Gladys, the Australian Australorp, told the inquiry.
2: I love it.
1: How many?
0: Some of those were, the Kelly Clarkson.
2: That was classic.
0: So, I had...
1: How many
2: did we count the burr at the end?
0: I had 13.
1: I had 12.
2: I had 11.
0: Rob McLeod?
3: 13 is the correct number.
1: William.
0: Discreet little egg quarry or something.
3: Yes, there was.
0: Yeah. That was a sneaky one. That's very good. We should make more serious news trivial by playing games.
2: We should. There's been a murder on the Gold Coast.
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7: M1 southbound is slowing up through Helensvale, Arundel and Mullumbyna so far this morning. The Gold Coast Highway is busy through Surfers Paradise, Broadbeach, Miami, also through Palm Beach and Crum and Creek Road slows up through Crum and Waters. Minjumbul Drive has some delays through the Tweed Pacific Highway, travelling well through Chindera and through Benora Point so far too. It's M Day at Mazda this Saturday for one day only. 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

0: 92.5 Triple M Gold Breakfast. Liesl Jones, Liam and Spider. It's almost 7:30 on the coast, an hour later on the Tweed with a beautiful sunny day by the looks like.
1: It's supposed to be raining.
2: Yeah.
0: The thunderstorms that were forecast for tomorrow,
2: they've taken a day off.
0: Yeah, exactly. We asked the storms where are you and they said,
3: off.
0: They just didn't bother to arrive. But coming up this morning, still to come this morning, not only we get another crack at $10,000 after 8 o'clock with Triple M Gold Breakfast $10,000 Minute, but we are counting down to our massive Beachmont Blowout Friday night with the Birds of Tokyo.
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0: Oh,
1: one of my favourite bands. Great to see live. Got VIP tickets.
2: Yeah. I know one thing. If you want to get in there, if you want to see them, I'd be booking now.
0: Yeah, well, you might not be able to. I mean, try. Jump on the Beachmont website and try your best. It's our pub for a couple more days. We're going to give somebody a chance to join us in the VIP section for that Birds of Tokyo Beachmont Blowout on Friday night coming up after 8 o'clock. 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
6: Usual delays continue for Reddy Creek Road through Burley and Reddy Creek. Also for the M1 southbound between Up and Coomera and Arundel. The Gold Coast Highway is busy through Southport, Surfers Paradise, Broadbeach, Miami and Palm Beach. And Reddy Creek Road has some delays through Burley. Robina Parkway looking good through Muntrabar and Robina so far as well. 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
17: Good morning, Rod McLeod with a fresh news update. Two men have been charged after police seized drugs with an estimated potential street value of $12 million, as well as 600 kilograms of suspected drug-making chemicals and more than $100,000 cash. The haul includes heroin, cocaine, methamphetamine, and was uncovered during a Gold Coast-led investigation spanning Marlborough, Tanamira and Shaler Park. The remains of a missing Tweed grandmother have been identified more than 20 kilometres from where her car was found in a river. The decomposed remains of 73-year-old Yvonne Ware were discovered in a disused livestock dip at Tarragon on October 5. Tweed police are treating the matter as a homicide. Queensland's storm hotspots have been revealed. Runaway Bay topping insurance claims last year. Cyclone Alfred creating a spike in insurance claims in 2025. And Gold Coast Titans captain Tino Fa'asuamalawi will be heading the Kangaroos forward pack in Australia's Rugby League World Cup opener against New Zealand tomorrow night in Sydney.
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1: Hi, I'm Lauren Howarth. A man's been charged with murder over the fatal shooting of a 12-year-old in Sydney. The young boy was rushed to hospital in a critical condition following the incident at a unit last month where he later died. The 19-year-old is due in court today. Meantime, the P-plater accused of crashing into a crowd of Knights fans on the NRL Grand Final weekend has been charged with 8 more offences. 10 people were injured, including a 5-year-old girl. Getting more older Aussies to downsize could help unlock much-needed housing supply right across the country. A new REA Group report has found most have at least one spare bedroom, while around 60% have two or more. But many say the hassle of moving, along with stamp duty costs, remains a major barrier to downsizing. And Powderfinger fans will be glued to their screens today. The first batch of pre-sale tickets will be up for grabs ahead of the Aussie Rock Band's tour next year.
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1: Kangaroos coach Kevin Walters says players not named to start in tomorrow's World Cup opener against New Zealand will get their opportunity next week. That includes the likes of James Tedesco, who's lost to Reece Walsh in the battle for the fullback jersey after helping guide the Roosters to grand final glory.
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17: Cloudy with a shower or two today at a top of 25 degrees. Tomorrow, cloudy with a possible shower with a top of 23. Showers Friday and Saturday. 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

0: Good morning, 35 minutes past 7, an hour later on the coast, and an early happy birthday to Reece from Ormo, who played our Triple M Gold $10,000 minute half an hour ago.
1: 21 on Monday.
0: 21 on Monday. Didn't quite get there with the quiz, but we say happy birthday to him nevertheless. Another chance to play coming up in 20 minutes' time.
1: Shout out to my old housemate, Brocklet's on the telly. He's doing the bridge climb.
0: Your old housemate. Yeah, just making an appearance on Sunrise this morning.
2: What's he doing?
1: He works at the bridge climb, so Sam Mack's on the bridge climb at the moment, so Brock's on the telly.
0: There you go.
2: There you go.
1: There he is. Look at him. Oh,
0: he's got some hair on
1: him. He's gorgeous. Jeez. He's a gorgeous man.
0: Spider.
2: He's got a good mop.
1: He does.
0: About an hour ago, you admitted that you started a troublesome tradition with your kids.
2: Yeah, something I regret, but it would be quite funny, is the fact that I got tattoos for my daughters, and then, of course, Boston come along, got another tattoo from him, and now my granddaughter, Remy, wants a tattoo to represent her.
0: Yeah, well, tattoo day for Remy is going to be a big day when her granddad finally gets a tattoo in honour of her.
2: She'd fly up for that.
1: Oh, that's
0: today,
1: so cute.
0: And I did not have this plan, it's a massive day for my kids.
1: Is it? I had
0: no idea.
1: Oh,
0: until I opened
1: big day at school.
0: Until I opened the paper this morning.
1: Wow.
0: Tell you what I saw next. Triple M Gold Breakfast.

0: 92.5 Triple M Gold Breakfast. Lisa Jones, Liam and Spider. 20 minutes to 8 on the coast and an hour later on the Tweed as we stare outside our window. It's a beautiful day. There's a bit of wind about, but tops at 22 forecast. No rain to be seen.
1: And don't forget, groundwater this weekend. It's going to be massive. It's looking so...
0: You got groundwater festival.
2: Does it usually rain at groundwater? Did it rain last year?
1: Well, a couple of years ago, it rained that heavy that a lot of the acts just went into little cafes and played by themselves because it was so wet outside. They said, you know what, we're here. We're not going to disappoint the crowd.
0: Yeah.
1: So they just picked a little cafe and it was like Nashville.
2: That's so awesome.
0: Casey Chambers headlining that fantastic festival, this weekend. Cooling out of Gold on this weekend as well. There's always something happening in this magnificent city. But a huge surprise for me this morning because... Got into work, jumped online, always jump on the Goldie Bulletin website to have a bit of a look.
2: Just
0: read
2: to
0: the
2: keep
0: paper
2: up with
0: online.
2: The news.
0: Exactly, all right. Yeah. Flip open to page 3, and there are my kids staring back at me. Mac and Quinn are
1: on
0: in the paper
1: three.
0: This morning on page 3. Oh. The page, right?
1: That is the page.
0: It is the page. I opened it up, and there's this photo of this young girl dressed as a witch and this young fella in an inflatable dinosaur costume. And I thought, they're my kids.
1: Oh. So you had no idea they were going in there?
0: No idea that they were going to be appearing in the paper this morning.
2: Well, there you go.
1: Did they have any idea? They
0: definitely didn't, because I've since sent it to Alana at home.
1: Oh, they would have been stoked.
2: Oh, is she going to buy a copy?
0: They're losing their mind. They said, can you please get me a hard copy, because the kids want to put it
1: mean,
0: on the
1: buy
0: fridge.
1: Buy a copy? You'd be buying everyone out.
2: Yeah, true. There's probably only one copy.
1: You will not, Currumbin, you will not get the Gold Coast Bulletin.
0: No. If you're down at the Chugan Village there, good luck trying to get a copy of the Bully this morning, because we bought them all. The kids are in there because Crumb and Wildlife Astralumina is starting up again. They convert it to a Halloween experience as part of Astralumina at the Crumb and Wildlife Sanctuary. The kids actually went last year.
2: Mm-hmm.
0: And so they're dressed up in all their Halloween kit and they've got this. It's a great photo.
1: Great photo.
2: But it's a framer.
0: It's a big day because it's definitely the first time my kids have ever appeared in the newspaper.
1: Have you ever tried to get a photo out of the paper?
2: Oh, it's so expensive.
1: So expensive.
2: I'm not joking.
1: And it's like, that photo's us.
2: Yeah, it's so annoying because Getty usually own all the sports images and you go, oh, can I have that photo of myself, please? And they're like, yeah, $1,500.
1: Yeah.
2: And you go, you don't have that photo without me in it.
1: Yeah.
2: So to have the rights to it, it's ridiculous.
0: 1-300-925-666. Let's do first time you appeared in the paper.
1: Is this their first time in the paper?
0: Definitely. 100%. So this is a big day.
1: So
0: it is
1: excited.
0: The first time my kids have ever been in a newspaper of any sort. So this will be a framer.
2: Look, I'll say that, you know, you get a kick. After a while, you don't get a kick out of it because you're in the paper all the time. Sometimes you can be in for the wrong reasons, like Spider.
0: Sorry, let me reframe this. For those of you that didn't go to a 4 Olympic Games or play 300 games of football... Tell
2: Anyone
0: us about the
2: welcome.
0: Time you were in the paper.
2: It was a hit if you were in the social pages, though. You used to love it when you made it in that. So you do get a kick out of it. But my mum was actually in the paper when she was a kid. So she went to school at Robertson Public School and there was a stray dog that used to come in. And this article says, stray dog goes to school is the headline. And it says, Gus has 111 new owners. A homeless, half-blind blue cattle dog has found himself a new home and 111 new owners. He's getting fat on it too. Every day, his 111 new owners share their lunches with him. And it's a picture of my mum with Gus.
0: Oh, so your mum cracked
2: because
0: of a stray dog at school.
2: Yeah.
0: This is
1: That's
0: it, Spider.
1: Awesome. Yeah.
0: You
1: so
0: might
1: cute.
0: Be trick-or-treating at Crumb and Wildlife Sanctuary, or you might just have a stray dog wandering in the schoolyard. 1-300-925-666. Tell us the story of the first time you appeared in the paper.
1: And it could have been the local paper. Remember the old local independent papers?
2: Yeah.
1: And you were so excited if you got into there.
2: Yes.
0: 1-300-925-666. We'd love to hear your stories about how you made the local paper.
1: I grew the biggest pumpkin.
2: Yeah.
1: No, I didn't. But.
0: And don't worry, we are saving time for Spider's stories.
1: No, we're not.
0: Coming up next, it's Triple M Gold Breakfast.

0: 92.5 Triple M Gold Breakfast, Liesl Jones, Liam and Spider. It's 7:45 this morning on the coast, an hour later on the Tweed. And we want to hear about when you first made the paper, because that is what today is for my kids. I opened up the Goldie Bulletin this morning and there are Mac and Quinn on page 3.
1: It's
0: and
1: a gorgeous photo. It's you a could lovely frame photo. That one. Yeah. Best page. It's about $1,500 if you want to buy
0: yeah,
1: it.
0: Yeah, thanks very much.
2: Yeah, good luck getting it.
0: But we want to take you lots of calls coming through from people wanting to talk about the first time they made the paper, Liesl.
1: Bob in Bulinga. Good morning, Bob.
3: How you going?
1: Good. Did you make the paper?
3: The South London Press.
1: Oh, that's fancy. What
3: Very
1: was it for?
3: Nice. A school fete at Michael Faraday Primary School, and I was photographed eating a cupcake with Princess Margaret.
1: Oh, you're kidding. Yeah. Wow, we've gone top shelf.
2: Yeah, that's straight up.
1: Yeah. Did you get a framed, Bob?
3: No, well, it was 1958 or something, so... You know.
0: Were they having to go behind the cloak things to take the photos back then still?
2: And
3: no, well, I don't know the exact details. I think my mother's got a
2: I was going to say, did you get a copy or how many copies did you get? That's always the question if you still got it. Thanks, Bob.
0: Thanks, Bob. Let's go to Elsa in Talabudra. Good morning, Elsa.
4: Good morning. How are we?
2: Not too bad. When were you in the paper and what paper?
4: I was in the Herald Sun when I was first born.
2: Oh, Melbourne.
1: Why was it special? Was it a special day?
4: No, it was actually because I was the Beanie Bandit's daughter. So, yeah, they put me in the Herald Sun.
1: The what?
0: The Beanie Bandit's daughter?
4: Yeah.
1: What's the Beanie Bandit?
0: Oh, no.
4: He was one of the most notorious bank robbers in Australia. he was a gentleman, but yeah.
1: You're kidding!
2: That's amazing. I was expecting you were the firstborn on the New Year's.
1: I thought someone was stealing Beanie Babies. I was like, oh, cool, all right.
2: Oh, the Beanie Bandit.
1: You're kidding, Elsa. That's amazing. That obviously makes the news. How interesting.
0: Aubrey, is that your dad?
4: Yes, Aubrey, yes.
0: Just looked him up.
2: Oh, there we go.
0: Wow. Elsa, this is incredible.
2: I'm going to Google him later on.
0: I'm going to read up on Aubrey. Thank you, Elsa.
2: The Beanie Bandit. You don't know who.
1: That's amazing.
2: But you know what? The great thing is, you still made the paper.
1: Yeah, I mean, everyone has babies, don't they?
0: Producer Jules, keep the number of Elsa. I think we want to unpack that a little bit more at another time.
1: Tammy in Southport. Good morning.
5: Good morning. How are we?
1: What were you in the paper for? Are you a daughter of a bank robber?
5: Not quite. Our family back in the 80s became the unintentional targets of a bombing.
1: Oh.
2: What?
1: Why?
2: Hang on.
5: Yeah.
2: Are we serious?
0: What the hell?
5: I'm serious.
2: What happened?
5: There was a big explosion. I would have been probably 14 or 15 at the time. A massive explosion happened. And the cops told us that about 12 sticks of gel ignite, I think it was, went off on the side of our house and was not intended for us. It was intended for someone who was, living next door at the time.
1: Oh, mistaken identity.
5: Yeah, so we made the paper.
2: Mistaken
1: identity, wrong person, wrong house.
2: Yeah, Tammy, thank you for that. We can't stop.
0: No.
2: 1-300-925-666. They don't have to be so extreme, but...
1: Whoa.
2: Oh, my God. I've got to
1: we
2: take a break.
1: We started off strong with Princess Margaret, then we went to, like, children's of bank robbers.
0: The Beanie Bandit.
2: Yeah. Your kids are in there for Halloween.
0: I was going to say, Shine's really come off Quinn and Max appearance.
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8: Got those usual delays continuing for your run on the M1 southbound through Coomera, Helensvale and Arundel. The Gold Coast Highway busy through Surfers Paradise, Broad Beach and Miami. South Albury roads through Robina, Varsity Lakes and Burley. Gooding Drive is slow through Carrara and Wurrungri. Same for Ferry Street and Price Street. Narang and Brisbane roads through Arundel and Bigara Waters. 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

0: 92.5 Triple M Gold Breakfast, Liesl Jones, Liam and Spider. Calls continue to roll through about the first appearances in the newspaper. My kids are in there for the first time this morning. We've had a Princess Margaret photo.
1: Yeah.
0: We've had the birth of a notorious Australian bank robber.
1: Yeah, we've had a bombing.
0: An almost house bombing.
1: The wrong location.
0: Let's go to Rob in Helensvale. Good morning, Rob.
2: Hey, how are you?
1: Not too bad. When did you end up in the paper and why?
2: It wasn't me. It was actually Mum and Dad.
1: Yeah.
2: They used to have a cow that used to get out, and they'd make the paper. They made the paper twice, and they thought, righto, they figured out, right, the fence is fixed, the cow won't get out. So the old man snuck Mum down for a cheeky little skinny dip, and an elderly member of the community, which was quite concerned about the ongoings, decided to put him in the paper for that. So they made the paper three times.
1: Oh, skinny dipping. Oh, that's normally what you'll see on page three. Oh.

0: Sarah on the Tweed. Sarah, good morning.
1: Good morning.
0: When did you make the paper?
1: It wasn't me, it was my father, and he had won a race at the Banana Festival in Moorball 20, 30 years ago. And he'd made the front page of the newspaper, and we were all so excited, and we called the Tweed Daily News to buy it. It was far too expensive to buy it.
2: See?
1: So we just brought as many papers as we could, and then 30 years later, I'm at an op shop in Tweed Heads.
2: No.
1: And the photographer had a framed picture of him and had donated it to the op shop.
3: No way.
1: And he was up on the wall and we got the picture for $4.
0: Oh, that is all time.
3: You win. That is magnificent.
4: Oh, Sarah, what a great story.
0: Oh,
4: imagine seeing it going, we couldn't afford that, but we can buy it now.
1: I went to the ladies there. That's my dad up on the wall.
0: Yeah, sure it is.
1: They're like, oh, it's only $4.
0: Sarah, do you remember how much they were trying to charge you for it at the time?
1: I think it was like $200 or $300.
4: Yeah, that'd be about right.
1: Back then.
0: Oh, yeah. Of course.
4: Yeah.
2: Yeah,
1: so
2: that's
1: we
2: a hard.
1: We just brought as many $1 or whatever 75-cent copies as we could and laminated. My mum actually has it laminated.
4: Oh, yeah. That's so
2: It's exactly
4: sweet.
2: The same as us. And we were in it, as you say, like your dad. And it's like, you can't charge us that much.
4: We're in the photo.
0: Sarah, an unbelievable story. Thank you so much. We'll send you along to Event Cinemas. You can go check out a movie on us, okay?
1: All right, thank you so much.
0: Not a worry. You can catch all the action in Street Fighter showing in IMAX, 4DX, ScreenX, everything from tomorrow at Event Cinemas. 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
7: Usual delays continue for your run on the M1 southbound through Coomera, Helensvale and Arundel, and the Coomera Connector builds up southbound at Helensvale Road. Brisbane Road is busy through Arundel and through Biggera Waters. Ferry Street and Price Street slows up through Narang. 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
5: Good morning, Rod McLeod with a fresh news update. New government data has revealed there are now over 800 children in state care who are unaccounted for. Queensland's child safety crisis has been laid bare, with 9 in 10 vulnerable kids not receiving urgent support from child safety officers when needed. Of those needing immediate help, 11% were not seen in time. Detectives from the Gold Coast Major and Organised Crime Squad have charged two men after police seized drugs with an estimated potential street value of $12 million, 600 kilograms of suspected drug-making chemicals and more than $100,000 in cash. The haul includes heroin, cocaine, methamphetamine that was uncovered during an investigation spanning Marlborough, Tanimura and Shaler Park. A 46-year-old man is due in Beenleigh Magistrates Court today. More than 126,000 storm damage insurance claims have been lodged across Queensland in the last 5 years. Suncorp data shows Runaway Bay recorded the most claims last year.
0: Triple M National News.
6: Good morning, I'm Matthew Layton. The Prime Minister has admitted he personally stepped in over the ATO credit card backlash. Anthony Albanese says he intervened after the tax office planned to ditch credit card payments, with Treasurer Jim Chalmers then announcing the plan would be delayed. 4 in 5 Aussies want rent rises capped or frozen. Polling for the Australia Institute found 55% want increases limited to inflation or less, while 23% back a temporary freeze. On 7, Housing Minister Claire O'Neill isn't warming to the idea.
7: The effect would be landlords taking their homes off the market, reducing our rental stock, and we wouldn't see the investment in building new homes that we really need. I really agree that housing is too expensive in Australia, but we have to do this the hard way.
6: And the Vatican says Pope Leo has lung cancer confirmed after an operation on a small localised nodule. Surgeons in Rome removed the lower lobe of his right lung with the procedure completed successfully.
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6: Sam Walker and James Tedesco are expected back for the Kangaroos' second World Cup game after being rested from tomorrow's opener. And Matt Renshaw looks set to stay at number 5 after Australia's 214-run test win over South Africa. Renshaw smashed 190 and 82 in Durban, with captain Pat Cummins saying it'd take a compelling case to move him back to opener.
9: We've seen Travis head down at number 5 as well, do a job. So, you know, we're always working about the 6 batters or 7 plus Kez. How's that going to function as a whole?
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5: Cloudy with a shower or two today at a top of 25 degrees. Tomorrow, cloudy with a possible shower with a top of 23. Showers Friday and Saturday. 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
11: A welcome southerly change overnight, already gusting up to 20 to 30 kilometres an hour. Only tiny right now, but expecting that wind to really kick that swell in throughout the day, up to at least a metre by this afternoon. Southern wave magnitude. Side D-Bar and Tweed Coast picking up the first of that brewing new south swell. While the points will be offering clean, long, protected, peeling rides, building throughout the day, best on the afternoon low tide. High tide is at 10 a.m. this morning, low tide 4 this afternoon, water temps 20 degrees. 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
14: 1 minute, one shot, 10 grand.
15: Give me that money.
2: Yeah, $10,000 up for grabs. Rebecca in Southport, good morning.
16: Oh, good morning.
2: Your chance this morning. Yeah. Have you ever been in the paper?
16: No.
2: Oh, well, this is your opportunity. Okay, get the 10 grand, we'll get you in the paper. So, you know how this works?
16: I do, because I actually won it in August last year.
1: Oh,
17: a returning winner.
2: Ooh, all right. It wasn't $10,000 then, was it?
3: No, we didn't.
16: Oh, I wish.
2: No. Yeah. Okay. All right. Okay, here we go. Can you go for back-to-back wins? Hopefully you can. You know the rules then. We'll take your first response. Don't know the answer, simply pass. If we've got time, we will come back to it. 60 seconds starts at the end of Liesl's first question. Let's do it, Rebecca.
3: Good luck, Rebecca. Here's your first question. What is a group of wolves called?
16: A pack.
3: In sport, what does MVP stand for?
16: Most valuable player.
3: What vitamin do humans get from sunlight?
16: D.
3: The Sahara Desert is on which continent?
16: Africa.
3: What cheese is traditionally used in a Greek salad?
16: Feta.
3: Which actor played James Bond before Daniel Craig?
16: Pierce Brosnan.
3: What is the sixth letter of the alphabet?
16: F.
3: What band released the song Here I Go Again in 1982?
16: Whitesnake.
3: What theme park features polar bear shores?
16: SeaWorld.
3: Who wrote the book 1984?
16: James Orwell. Not James. The last name Orwell.
17: With time on the clock too.
3: Rebecca,
2: you come back last year. You won $1,000 nearly 12 months ago. You've come back to have a crack at $10,000. And I'm passing it over to Liam.
1: Rebecca from Southport.
16: Don't tell me. I got the last name right, but the first name's

0: $10,000 on the line.
1: I'm like, oh, ready to go.
2: Oh, Rebecca.
3: Oh, can I have the $10,000 question anyway, just to add to that disappointment?
1: No, we're not going to rub it in.
2: Why don't we try one?
1: I don't have one here.
2: Oh, you don't?
1: No,
2: we'll
1: get one. All right. But after the break, I have to go find one.
2: All right. I tell you what we'll do, Rebecca. You hang on the line.
3: All right.
2: We'll give it to you off air to see how you would have gone, and then we'll tell everybody after this
1: how you went. Yeah.
2: That if Rebecca had said George instead of James.
3: I'm kicking myself.
2: Well, keep kicking yourself. Footloose.
1: You're very good.
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1: So they got good humour.
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0: 92.5 Triple M Gold Breakfast, Liesl Jones, Liam and Spider. It's 8:15 this morning, an hour later on the Tweed. And we are going to be joined by the Queen of the Wave, Steph Gilmore, is going to jump on the show in half an hour's time. She's got a special surf lesson going on down at Kira this morning.
1: Unbelievable. So she's such a legend.
0: She is going to join us in half an hour's
2: time. We bought a pub!
3: Beachmont Hotel. Bring in a little bit of country to the coast.
4: What, I was just wondering if she would give us a
0: No, we've told you.
1: It's a bit cool for that.
0: That is a sometimes noise.
5: Yeah, but
0: you're allowed to make it with Steph, though.
5: Okay.
0: You can make it when Steph's on the phone.
1: I think even she'll say, please don't do that.
5: I'll be embarrassed to do it when Steph's on the phone.
1: But Steph would love to be at the Beachmont Hotel, I'll tell you that.
0: Absolutely. The pub that we've only got for a couple more days, Liesl.
1: Unbelievable. We've got to give the keys back, and I'm a little bit sad about it. So with the Beachmont blowout this Friday happening, I've organised Birds of Tokyo to come
5: along.
1: I cannot wait. I am so excited. But we do have a VIP area.
0: Yes.
1: It's going to be a very busy day. I mean, Friday's a busy anyway at the Beachmont.
0: Yep.
1: But with this amazing concert. We have a VIP area just roped off so that you can experience Birds of Tokyo like we would.
5: We're up there yesterday having our team meeting, getting everything organised, telling staff what we expect and what we want. And I love it because we've got a couple of the great Friday traditions, what you'd see at a pub, what we want to see at a pub. One thing I want to see, and the great thing about it being out where it is that there is no sound barrier.
0: That's right.
5: There's no sound limit.
1: You don't have neighbours you have to consider.
5: Don't. Turn that amp up to 4. We want it up around 9. Yeah, we want it nearly distorting.
1: That's right.
0: Yep. So this Friday, Birds of Tokyo, obviously headlining, but you're right, Spider. We want to embrace all the pub things we haven't got to do yet. We've done a trivia night. We've had the grand final watch party. Liesl had a long lunch last Friday. This Friday, as well as Birds of Tokyo, meat tray.
5: I love a meat tray.
1: I love winning a meat tray. I love playing for one. It's great.
5: And just by turning up, you're in the draw for the meat tray.
0: You get a ticket. And here's the thing, though, for everybody turning up, because what's the best thing when you don't have the winning ticket?
5: Redraw.
0: Screaming redraw.
1: I love a redraw.
0: So for our meat tray, the plan is you've got like 5 seconds.
1: Yeah.
0: To get up and collect the meat tray.
1: We'll give you a little warning if you are in the toilet or you are at the bar.
0: Yeah.
1: We'll give you the heads up so you can hear. Just listen.
0: It'll be the ultimate meat tray draw because it will
1: be. Get your tickets out.
0: Red ticket 72, 5, 4, 3, 2,
5: redraw!
0: It's rapid fire meat tray. It's the rapid fire raffle.
1: It's a quick game, it's a good game.
0: And the other. Pub classic.
5: Yeah, I love it. Massive big wall, and it's Jag the Joker. We've got great prize up for grabs.
1: I've never played that before.
5: No, all you do is turn over a card, and there's going to be one Joker amongst all the cards.
1: Fun.
5: And all you do is pick a card, you win.
0: Yeah.
5: That easy.
0: If you're a member at any RSL, or
5: you know
0: what it means to have your member number drawn, and then you go and get the chance to flip the card. A friend of mine won it at Bolter a couple of weeks back.
5: Oh, really?
0: Got the Joker at Bolter Brewing. So we're going to be doing Jag the Joker. We're going to be doing a meat tray, rapid fire raffle, Birds of Tokyo there. Liesl, do we want to open up a spot in the VIP?
1: I would love to.
0: Right.
1: If you love Birds of Tokyo and you want to join us at the Beachmont Hotel, give us a call, 1300 925 VIP 1300 925 666.
0: Call now.
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3: 92.5 Triple M Gold, Gold Coast Traffic.
7: Still got delays continuing for your run on the M1 southbound through Coomera, Helensvale, Arundel and Mullandina. Brisbane Road is slow through Arundel and Biggera Waters and the Coomera Connector. On the brakes southbound at Helensvale Road, Tamarine Oxenford Road busy through Oxenford and the Gold Coast Highway on the brakes surface Paradise, Miami, Palm Beach and Tugan. This week at IGA, get Arnott's Tim Tam Chocolate Biscuits, 165 to 200 gram varieties, half price, just $3. 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

0: 92.5 Triple M Gold Breakfast, Liesl, Jones, Liam and Spider. It's 25 minutes past 8 on the coast, an hour later on the Tweed with a beautiful 22 degree day on the way. It's threatening showers, but they said that yesterday. Nah. Nothing turned up.
1: We bought a pub!
2: Beachmont Hotel. Bring in a little bit of country to the coast.
3: Oh, it's a big day. We hand back the keys this Friday, but we are having one final blowout at the Beachmont Hotel. It's going to be very sad to say goodbye, but we've organised Birds of Tokyo to play.
4: 60 hours from now. Love you on stage.
3: How good.
0: Someone's counting down.
4: We are counting down. It's going to be massive because then we've got to just throw the keys back.
3: I'm not quite ready.
4: Well, I'm just going to throw them back.
3: Have you seen
4: Birds big burnout.
3: In the car park, big doughy in the car park. Have you seen Birds of Tokyo live?
4: Yes, well, when we changed from Triple M Gold to Triple M Gold here, I mean from Gold FM to Triple M, they were in Surface Paradise.
3: Oh, have you seen them, Liam?
0: Yeah, I've seen Birds a couple of times. They're incredible.
3: And we want
0: incredible
3: other people to come and see them too. Mark in Carrara. Good morning, Mark.
5: Good morning. Me and Spider worked out. I was at that same in Surface.
4: Oh, were you? How good are they?
5: Yeah, I was there.
3: Love it.
5: Oh, they're great, mate. I affectionately call them BOT.
3: Oh, Birds of Tokyo. I like it. That really works. If you were to come along, who would you bring? Mark?
5: Well, I've already asked my wife to go.
3: Oh.
5: So it was sort of a date night. But to win this would be fantastic.
3: Oh, perfect.
5: I might even get lucky.
3: Well, you never know your luck in the big city, so...
4: as long as you don't do that at the beach, mind.
3: No, don't do that.
0: Although there is accommodation out the back
3: there
0: that you can hire at
3: any time. They've got en-suites and whatnot. So, Mark, I would love you to come along.
4: Right, in the VIP.
0: We'll see you in the VIP, Mark.
5: Thank you very much.
0: You're really welcome. Appreciate it. We'll see you there. All right. Very nice. Well, Mark's coming along.
3: Oh, Monique at Advancetown. She's right next door. Good morning, Monique.
0: Oh, you're going again.
6: Hi.
0: You're giving
6: away
0: more.
6: I have to move there next week.
3: You what, sorry?
6: Oh, just because I'm moving to Advancetown next week, and that's where my local will be.
3: Oh, you're moving there. Oh, that'll Beachfront will be your local.
0: So where do you live at the moment, Monique?
6: Carabin Valley.
0: Okay.
6: I've got five sleeps left.
3: Oh, five sleeps.
0: And you're about to move. What about this for a welcome to the suburb?
6: Oh, I knew it was my lucky day.
4: Is there anybody in the house at the moment? We all might be able to go straight after the birds and a house party.
3: Oh, yeah. Can we do a housewarming at your house, Monique?
4: Afterwards.
0: Hey, Monique.
3: Afters.
0: This is, Lisa's inviting you into the VIP regardless. Okay?
3: Yeah, you're there, Monique.
4: Are you?
3: Yes.
0: You don't have to say yes to this bit. But, Monique, how would you... All right, take a breath, Monique.
3: Giggle guts. Monique, I love it.
0: Monique, take a breath.
6: Okay.
0: How would you feel on Friday night if we got you up on stage and made the whole Beachmont welcome you to the suburb?
4: With a skull. Skull.
6: Beating so fast.
0: What about that? On Friday night, because you're about to move to the area, what about if we got the whole Beachmont Hotel to just say, welcome, Monique.
6: Oh, that would be just fabulous.
3: All right, Monique, we'll see you there. Afters in Monique's house.
0: Monique, you got to control those giggles, though, okay?
3: Yeah.
6: I know. I've got the happy giggles.
0: It's Triple M Gold Breakfast.
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8: Delays continue for your run on the M1 southbound this morning from Upper Coomera down through to Arundel, not being helped by a crash just before you get to Hope Island Road. Coomera Connector is so southbound at Helensvale Road. Gold Coast Highway is busy through Surface Paradise, Broad Beach and Miami. Also got some delays for Robina Parkway and for Reedy Creek Road at the moment too. Wake up Gold Coast and taste KFC's new breakfast, Zinger Bacon and Egg Rolls and Batch Roasted Coffee until 10:30 a.m. at select stores. 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
14: Good morning, Rod McLeod with a fresh news update. A man's been airlifted to hospital after hitting a kangaroo in the scenic rim early this morning. Crews were called to the Mount Lindsay Highway at Innisfail just before 2:30 a.m, treating the man in his 40s for significant neck injuries. The remains of murdered Tweed grandmother Yvonne Ware have been found more than 20 kilometres from where her car was discovered in a river. The 73-year-old's decomposed remains were found in a disused livestock dip at Tarragon on October 5. Two men have been charged after police seized drugs with an estimated potential street value of $12 million, 600 kilograms of suspected drug-making chemicals, and more than $100,000 in cash was also seized. The haul, including heroin, cocaine, methamphetamine, was uncovered during a Gold Coast-led investigation. And more than 126,000 storm damage insurance claims have been lodged across Queensland in the last 5 years. Suncorp data shows Runaway Bay recorded the most claims last year.
2: Triple M National News.
15: Good morning, I'm Matthew Layton. Labor is demanding higher standards from politicians after a Liberal MP suggested two ministers should be shamed and stoned. Angie Bell made the remark about Anthony Albanese and Anne Ali over the ATO's now delayed credit card ban. Labor MP Julian Hill telling News 24 the comments crossed a line.
16: I think those comments are reprehensible, particularly against a Muslim woman.
15: A young man is facing a murder charge over the shooting death of a 12-year-old boy at a unit in Sydney's northwest last month. Two people are in custody after police discovered the body of a 6-month-old baby boy at a motel in Adelaide South. Pope Leo's lung cancer diagnosis has been confirmed following surgery. The Vatican is saying the 71-year-old's prognosis is excellent. And a former gang boss has been handed a minimum 40-year prison sentence for organising the murder of Tupac Shakur. Dwayne Keefe D. Davis was sentenced in Las Vegas after being convicted over the rapper's 1996 death.
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15: The Kangaroos hit the field for their captain's run this morning ahead of tomorrow's Rugby League World Cup blockbuster against the Kiwis at Allianz Stadium. And Australia has crushed South Africa by 214 runs to take the first test in Durban. Josh Hazlewood ripped through the Proteas with a career best 6 for 49 after Matt Renshaw starred with the bat.
18: It's been a big 5 days. It's been a long time since last playing a 5-day test match. So, yeah, it was nice to be able to contribute.
15: Renshaw there speaking on Fox Cricket.
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14: Cloudy with a shower or two today. The top of 25 degrees. Tomorrow, cloudy with a possible shower with a top of 23, showers Friday and Saturday. 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

0: 92.5 Triple M Gold Breakfast. Liesl Jones, Liam and Spider. It's 20 minutes to 9 this morning on the coast, an hour later on the Tweed. And if you think back to about 6 months ago,
1: yep,
0: we were treated, and we were lucky enough to be down there and be a part of it, to what I think is one of the biggest and best moments of the Gold Coast sporting year.
2: Probably moments of going, am I really doing this? And then you come home, and everything comes into place. And you take everyone down from round one all the way back to the final. Stephanie Gilmore has done it again. She is your champion of the Bonsoy Gold Coast Pro, presented by GWN, the undisputed queen of surfing.
0: It was her seventh win at the iconic event. She's an eight-time world champion, and she's back on the coast for a little surf clinic this morning. Good morning, Steph Gilmore.
3: Morning, guys. Thanks for the good memories.
4: Oh, how good. Cool. You just keep getting better. I don't know how you do it, but you're running a four-hour session today for locals down at Kira. How do you possibly go about that? I can't teach people to swim. How do you teach people to surf?
3: It's pretty easy. We've actually got really nice conditions today. But, yeah, we're going to go down and kick off a four-hour surf sesh, which is going to be to show off the Liquid IV's new hydration, which is basically a four-hour hydration. So I think we're all going to be powered up.
1: And good to go.
3: Yeah, good to go, exactly.
1: Can I say, Steph, like, it's just amazing here how many people are getting into surfing. How competitive is Australia going to be, especially in the females, over the next 10, 15, 20 years? Because you would have seen the amount of juniors getting into it compared to 10 years ago.
3: It's incredible. I mean, and this is a global thing. Like, I travel the world, and almost every single place that I go to, every single beach I go to, the most impressive part is just all the women. There's so many women in the lineup around the world. And, yeah, it's, you know, that's something that obviously winning in the sport is great, but to see the actual culture and the growth of the sport just as a whole for people who are just enjoying it as a fun hobby is really rewarding. And, yeah, I love it. So I'm stoked to still be a part of it, and hopefully encouraging many more young women and people all around the world to just get into surfing and enjoy it for what it is, you know, whether that's competition or not. It's a beautiful sport, a really healthy addiction.
0: Steph, how did it make you feel when your fellow local Sierra Kerr qualified? This is a young woman who was born the same year you won your first world title.
1: Oh, you don't bring all these things up.
0: No. It's an amazing fact.
1: It makes you feel old.
0: No, that's not what I'm Steph, I mean, you would have seen Sierra from probably when she caught her first wave to now, and seeing her make the tour, which is such a long-held dream for not just her but her family. It must be an amazing moment.
3: Yeah, I mean, I grew up watching her father surf and compete, and I was on tour with Josh for a few years, and Sierra was always, I mean, everyone could see that she was incredibly talented, and it was just a matter of time before she got on tour, and she had a few health complications there, and now she's fought back, and she's surfing better than ever. And so, yeah, to have another little Snapper Rocks protege come through is very cool, and I'm sure we're going to see her win so many events in the near future, and hopefully world titles too.
4: Steph, if you're around the Kira area, can we just pop down and do a surf lesson with you? Because you're offering, you know what, 4 hours. Can we, if you're in the
3: this
4: vicinity,
3: morning,
4: are
3: if you get down there this morning, yeah, you could be on.
4: Really? Right.
0: Kira
4: we could just
0: Beach
4: pop
0: this
4: in.
0: Morning.
1: I'd love to see Lisa have a crave. Have you ever tried to surf?
4: I stood up once on a tiny piddly wave, but that was
3: You'd
4: about
3: be
4: it.
3: A good surfer. Come no, on, I know you are.
4: Surprisingly, Steph, you would think so. I'm actually not. I'm scared of the waves. I'd be like, oh, why are they so big?
3: No way.
1: Can I actually be serious? Because it is an important part that you're promoting hydration, and Lisa will know this as well. Mm. It's amazing how dehydrated you get in the water and you don't realise.
4: Salty.
3: Yeah, because you don't, you know, you could be sweating in the surf, but you don't really know because you're wet. But it's like, it's just really important. Like, I've done so many surf trips around the place where you're out in the water for hours on end, and you don't, you know, you're not thirsty kind of thing, but you come in and you have to rehydrate and get the electrolytes back in. And, and Liquid IV, you've got a really good product. It's being backed by scientists, and it's a really, it's a great way to be able to stay out there as much as you want for as long as possible. So that's the aim of the game when you're in the surf and the waves are good.
0: The Liquid IV, I reckon you can get it at Chemist Warehouse. All the good places will be selling the Liquid IV stuff. Steph, what's the future? The comeback to the tour, the Bonsai Gold Coast Pro moment was, as I said, one of the great sporting moments, not just for the Gold Coast, but for the surfing calendar. Have you thought about what's next? I mean, you know.
1: She'll surf until she's got a Zimmer frame.
0: Well, Brisbane 2032 might be a ways off, but LA 2028?
3: Yeah, it's a ways off. Yeah, we actually have an Olympic qualifying. It's called the ISA World Surfing Games, mm-hmm. and it's in Peru in November. So I'm actually heading over there for that. I'm in Team Australia, and going to have a go there, and then obviously Pipeline is the last event of the year for me, so just focusing on that, you know, keeping it
0: pretty
3: close.
0: Can you qualify for LA in November?
3: No, it's like there's multiple events, so okay. it's the event, the ISAs this year and the ISAs next year, and then so it's kind of like a build-up.
4: Kind of like athletic selection.
0: Yeah.
4: You get multiple times to be selected. How good.
3: Yeah.
0: All right, well.
3: Nice. So, yeah, plenty of things to do and, just enjoying it, you know. I love competing. I love surfing. And for the moment, that's kind of all I'm focusing on.
1: Do you get competitive when you're just trying to help people out? You know, you're just trying to teach them and it's
4: you
1: like, do this!
3: Yeah, sometimes you're like, just do that, but you realise, you know, it's for us, it's something that just comes, like, easy. But surfing's hard. It's a difficult thing to learn. You know, there's a lot going on. You get smashed and you can definitely get disheartened pretty quickly. But that's you kind of have to understand that it's all a part of the ride, the wipeout. Like,
1: it's a fun
3: ride after the ride.
0: Yeah. Well, Steph Gilmore, the 8-time world champ, she's down at Kira this morning. If you can get down there, if you can blow off work, we'll let Lisa go a few minutes early so she can come have a lesson with you, okay?
3: She's going to teach everyone to swim before the
4: Yeah, I can paddle. I can do the paddling bit.
0: Steph, get out there and enjoy the beautiful conditions at Kira.
3: Thanks, guys. Have a good day.
0: And you, 92.5 Triple M. Lisa, we've got to get you in the ocean.
4: I'm no good. No, I get scared.
0: Steph Gilmore's offered to give you a lesson.
4: I know. Imagine. I know. I'd be embarrassed. I'd be like, no, like, don't.
5: She'll embarrass all of us.
0: It's like knocking back a golf lesson from Tiger Woods.
4: No,
0: what
4: but people
0: doing?
4: Assume that you're
5: I'd
4: good
5: go to
4: and you're bad.
5: For Tiger.
0: don't let him give you a driving lesson. It's Triple M Gold Breakfast.
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8: Got a crash here as we cleared away for your run on the M1 southbound around the Hope Island Road exit 57 stretch with delays stretching back through to Upper Coomera. Also building up for the Coomera connectors southbound at Helensvale Road. Brisbane Road is busy through Arundel and the Gold Coast Highway. Looking slow through Surfers Paradise, Broad Beach, Miami and Palm Beach as well. 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
14: Gold Coast's average unleaded price today is around $2.37 a litre, while some servos are selling it as low as $2.29. 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

0: Dragon wrote that song yesterday because the forecast said it was going to rain.
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0: 92.5 Triple M Gold Breakfast, Liesl Jones, Liam and Spider. Just about time for us to disappear off into our Wednesday. 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
3: Huge one tomorrow night. I'd be heading up to our pub, the Beachmont, and watching that. Australia versus the Kiwis. Oh, massive.
0: That New Zealand forward pack is absolutely insane. This bloke could still find his way into the Kiwi forward pack, though.
3: Oh, he's insane.
0: Al Dobie.
3: He's not that big. Yeah, he's been trimming up.
4: You pack him down to the gym.
0: Pack him down in the second row. Al Dobie, good morning.
4: No, I'd run away from the ball if I was praying. Let's be honest.
2: Sounds like you're a bit of a sacrificial lamb.
3: How would you go? Send him out. What's that game where they do and they just run?

0: Ours would never end because he's running away. So it's like it's just a big Kiwi guy chasing
1: like
0: a tiny Aussie girl.
1: Magnets do that. Together, they just repel.
2: Not even Spider would do that game.
3: Nah.
2: Yeah.
3: No way.
2: So what is happening? Yeah, the Triple M 1000 voting today, and we're going to shine a bit of a spotlight on the big ballads that you may want to see in
1: Michael Bolton.
2: Well, yes.
1: Really?
2: Oh, so finally.
1: You're kidding.
2: It could be there.
1: I made it.
2: I'm throwing up these suggestions. Like Skid Row, I Remember You, Sebastian Bach. Anyone?
0: Yeah.
2: Anyone? Bueller?
3: Yep. Nah, not me. Someone else?
2: What about this? Remember Hearts, the Wilson sisters?
1: Yeah.
2: This is a bit of a guilty pleasure of mine. I don't mind this at all. Actually, Ann Wilson is performing at 20s November 24.
1: Is she the Beach Boys' daughter?
2: What a voice. I don't think so. Maybe. I'll have to Wikipedia that.
3: Google it.
2: Yeah, yeah. But also, The Flame. A couple of years ago, they were at the Southport Sharks, weren't they, for a festival that's just slipped my mind of what it was called.
3: Yeah,
2: anyway.
3: No, that was a festival that stuffed up the ground and the juniors couldn't play for 4 months.
1: Oh.
3: No.
2: Okay, let's put a positive spin on all of this. So, with the Triple M 1000, the big ballads, have a think about that. We are taking your votes just for voting. When you land on your top 10, send it through to the listener at $50,000. You've got a chance to win.
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6: Currumbin Creek Road is slowing up through Currumbin Waters this morning. The Gold Coast Highway busy through Surfers Paradise, Broad Beach, Miami, Palm Beach. Also got some delays too for the Smith Street Motorway at Mullandina, Brisbane Road through Arundel, and the Coomera Connector is slow southbound at Helensar Road, Tamarine, Oxenford Road. Not too bad through Wongawollan and through Oxenford so far. 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
4: Good morning, Rob McLeod with a fresh news update. The police unions raise concerns the Gold Coast could suffer from a lack of officers come Brisbane 2032. President Shane Pryor says it's concerning to hear up to 35% of officers could be needed for games duties. The QPS has pledged to maintain police numbers across the state before, during and after the games. Runaway Bay is among the worst hit suburbs across Queensland when it comes to natural disasters. From 126,000 insurance claims made in a five-year period to June, the northern Gold Coast suburb took out top spot last year. Lily Brubank from Suncorp says that can change, though, with any area to become the worst hit.
5: Queensland's leading hotspot changed every year, moving from Brackenridge to Maryborough, Gympie, Runaway Bay, and most recently, Manly West. It's just a powerful reminder that severe storms don't have a permanent postcode.
4: And Gold Coast Titans captain Tino Fa'asau-Malawi will head the Kangaroos forward pack in Australia's Rugby League World Cup opener against New Zealand tomorrow night in Sydney.
3: Triple M National News.
6: Good morning, I'm Matthew Layton. The Albanese government is pushing back against rent caps despite 4 in 5 Aussies supporting limits on increases. Housing Minister Claire O'Neill has told Seven caps could shrink rental supply, arguing more homes need to be built instead.
7: That means big billions of dollars of investment from governments like ours. It means more workers, it means more land, and over time, that's the answer to making housing more affordable for Australians.
6: Prime Minister Anthony Albanese admits he personally intervened to put the brakes on the ATO's controversial credit card ban. A 19-year-old man is due in court charged with murder after a 12-year-old boy died following a shooting in Sydney's northwest. Former gang leader Dwayne Keefe D. Davis has been sentenced to 40 years to life for orchestrating Tupac Shakur's 1996 murder. And Pope Leo is recovering after surgery for lung cancer, with doctors removing the lower lobe of the 71-year-old's right lung.
8: Good morning, Australia. 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
6: Pat Cummins says Australia's famous bowling quartet is determined to enjoy the ride while it lasts. The skipper praising his veteran attack after a 214-run demolition of South Africa in Durban, with the four bowlers reaching a combined 600 test wickets together.
9: No, it's not going to happen forever, and kind of relish it while it's happening. Someone like particularly Joshy, just seeing him getting consistent games back into him, didn't really get that chance for a few years, so it's great, it's fun.
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4: Cloudy with a shower or two today at a top of 25 degrees. Tomorrow, cloudy with a possible shower with a top of 23. Showers Friday and Saturday. 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
11: 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Brian Adams is going to be here on the Gold Coast March 2 at the Star Casino. Brian, there seems to be this universal approach to your music that everybody should love Brian Adams. You'd agree with that, right?
12: Oh, I certainly would. Thanks, Al.
11: We've got to thank you for coming back to Australia February, March next year.
12: Yeah, I'm looking forward to it in a big way. We've been talking about this for months, actually.
11: Yeah, and a side note, keep listening to Triple M Golf for your chance to win those Brian Adams tickets. The Gold Coast loves Brian.
13: He's amazing.
14: 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I love Brian Adams.
11: So today we are rolling out those big ballads that need to be included in the Triple M 1000. Does this song from Brian, Heaven, need to be there? 92.5 Triple M Gold.

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1: The Gold Coast holds the number one spot for just ridiculous requests on GoFundMe. 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

0: Yeah, if Michael Jackson Thriller isn't part of the Triple M 1000, then there's a problem with the voting. Of course it's going to be there. We are the Gold Coast Original, 92.5 Triple M Gold. And with Triple M Gold Breakfast, Liesl Jones, Liam and Spider, they have had the keys to the Beachmont Hotel for the last 4 weeks. Friday, they're putting on the big Beachmont blowout. It's a way to go out because they've got to hand the keys back. Locking in Birds of Tokyo to be performing live as well. Kenny, their lead singer, he can't wait.
1: We're psyched for it. We grew up and still love pub gigs. They're some of the best. I tell you, they're the best.
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1: Hi, this is Melissa Etheridge, and one of the songs that has influenced me since I was a teenager listening to rock and roll music, wanting to play, has, of course, been Bruce Springsteen, and the song Born to Run encapsulated angst of America right there, of the youth, of the dead-endness that some of us felt at that time in our small towns and wanting to get out and burst out and, you know, the most romantic, angst-filled song I'd ever heard. 1,000!
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0: Just two more sleeps before we are up at the Beachmont for this.
1: Beachmont Hotel. Bring in a little bit of country to the coast. Liesl Jones, Liam and Spiders Beachmont Blowout.
0: Phones go nuts for these tickets to the Beachmont Blowout with Triple M Gold Breakfast. Jody in Gilston. Look, this night, it's two more sleeps to go before we're up there. It just sounds like it's going to be epic.
2: Should be great.
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2: Definitely do.
0: Where you can see these guys live. Birds of Tokyo. Have you ever seen Birds of Tokyo live? They are just brilliant. Jody, this fire is my fave Birds of Tokyo song. And you got the big lantern, which they'll probably play at the end of their set. Everyone just goes nuts for lanterns. Are you with me, Jody?
2: I'm with you.
0: All right. You got your exclusive invite to the VIP area for the Triple M Gold Breakfast Beachmont Blowout.
2: Awesome. Thank you.
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0: Friday night at the Beachmont Hotel, bringing a little bit of country to the coast. There's a bit of a shindig going on with the Triple M Breakfast Show, Liesl Jones, Liam and Spider. It's the Beachmont blowout. They've had keys to the Beachmont for the last month or so, so they're putting on a massive big night. Birds of Tokyo playing live. 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We'll give you a chance to win those tickets coming up. And we know that the Gold Coast has a lot of Jimmy and Chisel fans with the Triple M 1000. Are you voting in Barnes? Are you driving wheels into your top 10? We'll play it coming up. And Heart, All I Want to Do, as part of our Good Times and Bad Hits next at Triple M Gold.
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